0: of African sound. Being told from a point of dedication, passion, and a whole lot of excellence, we certainly hope that whatever we are doing here is worth sharing with those that have a very special place in your heart. Stay with me. What we got here is the very best of African sound. Till the hour of 3 o'clock, when we make way for Tabo Machaka, we'll run with you till six to nine. You have Pete Ndoro and Tsepiso Makweka on the morning reset. And I can tell you that between 9 and 12, Matseko Msito does come through with the journal. It's Afro Republic now, and let's do this.
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2: Nkosingi Pile Mbanza, you are Zawadi Yabu. Could you tell us about the story? 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
3: I'm Nkosingi Pile, meaning a gift from God. My name is Zawadi Yamungu. In Swahili means a gift from God. So Zawadi Yamungu is a direct translation of my name, a Zulu name, Nkosingi Pile. And I know that my father was waiting to have a boy child as a firstborn.
4: But then they did not change the name either way.
3: They still believe that I was Nkosingi Pile. God gave them a girl child. And they named me way before they even knew I was a girl. 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
2: All right. Could you kindly introduce the song that is at number 4 for us?
3: A beautiful song by Kaza, The Small, and myself, Zawadi Yamungu.
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0: Her name is Grace Decker, coming through from Cameroon with that fantastic sales song, Munyegu. And at the top of that, Cash App featuring Zlatan. This is what we get to do. It's actually a track coming through from Cash App featuring Bella Shemda. Yeah, it's Bella Shemda coming through with a track that features Zlatan. And the track is Cash App. Thank you very much for joining us. It's all about bringing out the very best of African sounds. We've got our mix coming through at 2:30. It is 16 minutes after 2, top of the morning. Thank you for choosing us.
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2: Did you know that men are actually far less likely to seek help for mental health challenges, often suffering in silence until they reach crisis point? June is Men's Mental Health Month. It's important for us to broaden society's understandings around mental distress and what that looks like for men.
3: With men, I think it's more subtle behaviors, because men are not going to say, I'm depressed or I am anxious.
2: Yeah.
3: But what they might say is, I'm tired, I'm stressed, I just need to push through. It may look like increased irritability. It may look like increase in substance usage or alcohol abuse or withdrawing from family or even spending excessive amount of time at work. These can all be warning signs, but they're very much more subtle in men, because we kind of dismiss it as, that's just the way of.
2: Dr. Alicia Porter, member of the South African Society for Psychiatrists.
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We've got you covered. 29 minutes after the hour of 2 o'clock Central African time. Baba, Ilwa, please, Lord, intervene and fight on our behalf. For on our own, we can't do this. For the fights that we are having, everything is now spiritual. So we don't get to know who our enemies are. This is the music of DJ Zinhle coming through with Diles. And we got that track right on in the mix. We've got another mix coming through from 2:30 right through to the time that Thabo Matshoka comes into the studio. It's a fantastic mix coming through from Sparks 45. Welcome to it. Afro Republic, Live Large and Switched On, Top of the Morning to you.

It's time for the Upper Republic Magic Mix. Ladies and gentlemen, please welcome our guest DJ.

chicka chicka.

0: It's all about bringing out the very best of the motherland. Fantastic mix coming through from DJ Sparks 45. Coming through with that heavy mix, man. Side by side, back to back, satisfaction in this place is truly guaranteed. We're back again with yet another phenomenal one like this next week. Much love and appreciation to Kathy Maleka, Chuchu, we call her. She delivered like she always do, with so much dedication, passion, and a whole lot of excellence. One person who's all about to do the same is Tabo Machaka. The Shy Guy comes through between 3 and 6 on the morning reset. It's been Afro Republic with Boris Touch. Monday through to Friday, 12 midnight to 3 a.m. Central African time on this 6th day of the 26th month, the year being 2020. Let's just check out my main man.
1: Yo, my good sir.
0: Yeah, man. What a result. I went to bed last night and knowing very well after watching the game, and I said, you know what, these guys are playing top drawer type of football and a result will definitely come their way.
1: Sure.
0: I watched it and I said, yes, this is what I was talking about.
1: Yesterday doing the show was different. Because here I am checking out the game, have to concentrate on what I was doing, but yet checking out the game. And in the midst of it all, the excitement, you know, one couldn't contain. And also sitting on the edge of the seat, especially in them scoring that goal. And Yes. Now we have to check out in saying that, okay, are they going to win this? Are they going to take it? What's going to happen? That type of situation. But it was exhilarating, I'm telling you.
0: I can tell you that I've got a very strong feeling that Bafana Bafana will sail through, sail past Canada in their next game. Mm. And I've got so much faith as well in Ivory Coast.
1: Sure, I love that.
0: Yeah. I think this is going to be one of those tournaments that spring out loads and loads of surprises.
1: Mm.
0: I've got so much faith as well in Egypt.
1: Love Egypt,
0: that. Yeah. Morocco, they are yet to find out who they are playing. Same thing with Ivory Coast. But and Mexico, USA, still to confirm. But I can tell you that South Africa is now known. That South Africa's story is for the 28th of June, Sunday, 2100 hours against Canada. Will it be written in such a way that will make us believe in who we are? I can't wait for that, man.
1: Sure. Now that is awesome stuff.
0: Fantastic stuff. I know awesome stuff is also coming through between 3 and 6.
1: All right, that is Morning Reset. We have, in fact, we want to kick off with Africa Rewind that will be taking place. In fact, where are we going this morning? We are looking at, let's see. It's just my stuff is frozen everywhere here, including the studio. But anyway, let's move right along from that. We're going into 1889. And also 1960, going to Madagascar, today being the 26th of June. Then we have the 2020 Pan-African Power Play and music from Nigeria, and the spotlight, we're focusing on that. And in the second hour, tribe tracking, and we're looking at an African ethnic group, which is found, in fact, we're looking at the Tswana-speaking people today. Then at the last hour, we have Mind Your Language, and also birthday bars, and then we wrap up with the quote, in fact, for the motivation minute, and that will be for the morning reset. Now, meaning I have to run downstairs and work from that side because of the studio. On that note, and let me take this time so that I can make it there by 3 o'clock. Anyway, have an awesome one, sir.
0: Thank you very much. That's Tabo Machaka making his way downstairs. You know what? you will find him there. You will find him there. Follow this man. It's been great. Thank you very much for joining us. It's been a fantastic ride from 12 to 3, Monday through to Friday. May the one who sits high above and sits down below be with you. Goodness and mercy be your portion. My story has been told. Kindly allow me to rest my case. I hope I did tell my story to your satisfaction. Peace and love. We're out.

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1: All right, it is Morning Reset on Channel Africa, the African perspective. Welcome you Friday morning. And as we are live, in fact, check us out on www.channelafrica.co.za. That's where we are live, and you can listen to us live from there. And you can download the Channel Africa app, and so much of what is going to happen as it is a Friday morning, and bring you nothing but the very best in music. Let's do exactly that. Good morning to you. We're going to be checking out Africa Rewind in a couple of minutes. We still have the 2020 Pan-African Power Play that is coming through. Music from Nigeria this morning. What do they have in store for us? And I'm going to give you that hidden fact when it comes to Nigeria. This is Mas Donga.

0: Zabandeka, Nadondi, and before this one, Kanan, waving flag. It is 19 minutes past 3 Central African time on Channel Africa, The African Perspective. Good morning to you, and thank you for checking out Morning Reset. We do this Mondays to Fridays from 3 to 6 a.m. Central African time. Alrighty, it is now time for Africa Rewind. We're looking at Bangui, which was founded today in 1889 by French explorer Alfred Amédée Dodds during France's colonial expansion in Central Africa. It was established as a strategic post of the Ubangi River and later developed into the administrative center of French Equatorial Africa, eventually becoming the capital of the Central African Republic after independence in 1960. Alrighty, and moving on to 1960, speaking of which, on this day, Madagascar gained independence from France, ending more than 60 years of colonial rule. The country became fully sovereign after negotiations with the French government, marking the birth of the Malagasy Republic. And independence celebrations were held in the capital Antananarivo as part of the wider wave of African decolonization during the late 1950s and 1960s. And that is Africa Rewind for today, being the 26th of June. We have the 2020 Pan-African Power Play coming up next. And this week we have been on a West Africa region, and we're gonna hear music from Nigeria. And I'm gonna tell you straight after that a little bit of a hidden Nigerian fact.
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4: Yeah, J dollar. 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

This is Benson with Back Outside, currently on the Africa Chart Toppers Top 20 Countdown. Features SARS on this one. And we also played you Omalay, that is with Soso, playing music from Nigeria this morning. And before that, Cello, My Darling. And we kicked off with Kunle Ayo, Best of Both Worlds. Also music from Nigeria. Remember, it is the 2020 Pan African Power Play. And what it is all about is that we pick a region out of the five regions that we have in Africa, and then play you a country from that region each and every day from 20 past to 22 the hour. Hence we call it the 2020 Pan-African Power Play. The name Nigeria was coined in the 19th century by British journalist Flora Shaw, who later became the wife of a colonial administrator, Lord Lugard. In fact, she first proposed it in an 1897 article in the Times, combining Niger from the River Niger and the country's major river systems with the suffix "ia," meaning land or territory. And it was later officially adopted in 1914 when the northern and southern protectorates were merged, giving the country a name that essentially means land of the River Niger, Nigeria. Okay, yeah, so at least now we know where that name came from. And that is the land of the River Niger. All right, great stuff, man. We learn every day right here on the Morning Reset. As I told you, that we bring you actually the what.

0: what we call the Pan-African Power Play. And when we get to that, it's when that hidden fun fact is going to come through. And I tell you a little bit of that hidden fact and what it means and where it came from. It's 3:38 Central African Time.
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0: Morning Reset. It is on Channel Africa, the African perspective. That is Cesare Ivora, Carnaval, Dausao Vincente, Olga before this, Stand Strong, Yemi Alade with True Love. Good morning to you. Wrapping up the first hour of a Morning Reset. Friday morning it is on Channel Africa, the African perspective. In fact, as we wrap up this hour, I'm going to tell you of what's coming up and what we can look forward to. That is in the second hour. And don't forget to download the Channel Africa app. In fact, I've got all of those details and more coming up.
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1: 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Channel Africa, first with an African story globally. As you know that when we kick off the second hour, we take a look at tribe tracking. And this morning, an African ethnic group we are looking at. And you will find in Botswana and parts of South Africa as well. And I know there might be an interest on which ethnic group is he talking about. I shall reveal that shortly. Good morning.

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1: And a good girl gone bad. What you gonna do?

0: one of Kenya's finest. It is Sauti Sol featuring Pato Ranking on this one with Melanin, preceded by Debra Dab's Dreams. 9 minutes after 4 Central African time. It is the morning reset, hanging out with Shy Guy. Good morning to you, and hoping that your Friday is going well, getting ready for the weekend. And don't forget, we go live on Facebook. That is at 6 a.m. Central African time. You can catch Rise and Shine. And that is at that time between 6 and 9. As of 6 a.m. Central African time, depending which part of the world you are in, your part is just to go on Facebook, like Channel Africa, and you'll get all of the updates, especially notifications when we do go live. All right, it is time for Tribe Tracking, looking at an African ethnic group, that is the Tswana. And in fact, are Bantu-speaking people mainly found in modern-day Botswana and parts of South Africa. Their history is closely linked to the formation of powerful chiefdoms and kingdoms across the southern African interior. And actually, the Tswana trace their origins to early Bantu migration that moved southward into the region over many centuries. By around actually the 16th to the 18th centuries, Tswana communities had formed organized estates led by chiefs known as Khosi, with settlements built around cattle, herding, agriculture, and trade networks. And you find that still today, in referring to someone that you know, you may just call them Khosi. Yeah. Anyway, before colonial contact, Tswana societies developed well-structured political systems, with centralized leadership, advisory councils, and strong legal customs known as Khotla, where community decisions were made through discussions and consensus. Several Tswana states grew into influential polities, including the Bangwa Ketsi Bakwena, Bangwatu, and Barolong. So yeah, those are the when you look at actually at the history of the Botswana. We're gonna go actually to 1885 and what transpired actually when it comes to that year. And where are the Tswana today? Where do we find them? Looking forward to that, all of that and more right here on Tribe Tracking.
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0: problem. Wizkid featuring Ira Star, Sugar, Tyler. In fact, two Sugar, actually, hey? Tyler before this one with Zara Larsson, currently on Africa Chart Toppers Top 20 Countdown, that particular one. And we checked out She Did It Again. And number one on the chart show, we get to find out this weekend where the song is gonna be. That is on Saturday from midday to 2 p.m. Central African time with yours truly. All right, as we tribe tracking, looking at the African ethnic group, go back to 1985. In fact, 1885 to be precise, that is much of the Tswana land became the British protectorate of the Bukuna land, and which later became independent Botswana in 1966. This relatively peaceful transition is often attributed to Tswana diplomatic leadership and early cooperation with British authorities. So it takes us back to 1966 today. The Tswana culture remains central to Botswana's national identity, with the Setswana language widely spoken and traditional institutions like the Khotla are still influencing local governance and community life. And if especially if you go to the Botswana area, how strict, who everything, right? it was an interesting journey when I was in Botswana, that you know how strict it is. And I am trying to navigate my way in speaking Setswana, which was interesting on its own, right? I'm telling you, man, it's one of those moments that you will cherish forever and want to go back actually and enjoy yourself. That is when you go to Botswana. If you've been there, how was your experience? Maybe you coming from Botswana as well, and you might agree with me in saying that, you know what, we are strict indeed.
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2: David Njumbe, who's a long-serving personal assistant to Tundu Lisu for over 15 years, on the night of 20 May, he survived a shocking abduction attempt just meters from his home. 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
3: It is something that happened in my head. 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I let them go. Instead of going, more than six people came out of that car and attacked me in my, and they said they are police. I started fighting back and they handcuffed me. Immediately they started beating me, and one of them was telling me, you have been running here and there, now it's your time, it's your day, it's your last day.
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0: Morning Reset und Shout Out Africa, The African Perspective. Due. Here's Daniel, always produces and releases awesome music, and on that one features Davido. Before that, we also played you Danny with Case, and checked out Angela Kijo, the legendary Angela Kijo, and played you a nice Give Me Shelter there. Sanel the Musician featuring Msaki, Ubomi, Abumanga, literally. That song, man, it reminds us that, you know, the clock is ticking and time is moving. So each and every day, we've got to make the best of what we have. All right, let us continue as we continue with the Friday edition of Morning Reset right here on Channel Africa, The African Perspective, looking at the FIFA 2026 World Cup at the moment. That game between the United States of America, one of the host nations, versus Turkey. So the score has, in fact, was 2-1 at the moment. That is the 40th minute. And we're gonna check what's the added time. Obviously, it would be presumably now. We'll say it's 5 minutes left, and yet looking at that added time, and there was a goal that was scored, which was actually disqualified just a couple of seconds ago. And we shall see how that match is gonna pan out. And a lot of other games that are coming, and at your interest. And I'm telling you that those who have qualified for the knockout stages at the moment are in celebration, I'm telling you, and still waiting for some of the other teams that are yet to qualify for that.
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2: Nkosi Ngiphile Mpanza, you are Zawadi Yabu. Could you tell us about the story? Because it is a Swahili name.
3: I'm Nkosi Ngiphile, meaning a gift from God. My name is Zawadi Yamungu.
4: In Swahili means a gift from God.
3: So Zawadi Yamungu is a direct translation of my name, a Zulu name, Nkosi Ngiphile. And I know that my father was waiting to have a boy child as a firstborn.
4: But then they did not change the name either way.
3: They still believe that I was Nkosi Ngiphile. God gave them a gift, a girl child. And they named me way before they even knew I was a girl. 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
2: All right. Could you kindly introduce the song that is at number 4 for us?
3: Kanyanjalo, Banisami. A beautiful song by Gaza, the Small, and myself, Zawadi Yamungu.
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0: This is one song. If you type Mupipi Matatata on TikTok, you'll check out the dance challenges. One of those songs that exposes the rest of us who have two left feet.
1: Yeesh!
0: Must check out the dance challenges that accompany this song. My word! Speaking of dance challenges, at around about 25 minutes past 12 on Africa Chart Toppers, I bring you that song, a viral song with a dance challenge. I play the viral song, your part is to do the dance challenge, all right? Before this one, Banner Boy, Bank on It. Casper Nyonfer's Baby Girl, ahead of that. Kicking off with Daku, featuring Rema with Favorite Girl. Gotta check out the last hour of a morning reset. What is coming up in there? I'll give you all of those details.
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0: It is the last hour of a Morning Reset, and welcome to it. And thank you for being part of this journey, traveling with us from 3 a.m. Right now, though, as you stay connected to Africa and the world with Channel Africa, the international voice of the South African Broadcasting Corporation, watch or listen anytime, anywhere at channelafrica.co.za, on the Channel Africa mobile app, and on SABC Plus, or via DSTV and the OpenView audio bouquets. 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Channel Africa first with African story globally. What's coming up this hour? I'm gonna check out Mind Your Language Africa. There is that word I'm looking for. And then we've got birthday bars and finding out who's celebrating today, June 26th. And the Motivation Minute is coming up. All the music I have. My word.

No before you go to godo. That's not you good. No, no, no. Okay, pami with to go guru. No be today with the go. Oh, but your body the full lulu. Yeah, for your body wanna tongolo. I find the money to do.

0: That Friday morning kind of music, getting ready for the weekend. Wizkid, Asake, Jokoro. Ahead of this one, Dagestana, Kitata. It is now time for check out Mind Your Language Africa.
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0: What is the word we are looking for today? Actually, it is today. That's the word I'm looking for this morning. What is today in your language? And just for you to explain, and we get to learn every day in terms of Mind Your Language Africa, right here on the Morning Reset on Channel Africa, the African perspective. What is today in your language? And then you get to speak to the 8-year-old me and you explain what today, how can you use today in conversation with someone, you know? And you explain that, yes, today, what is today in Mind Your Language Africa?
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0: When a guy puts his words in a song, you know I love you, baby, and I will do anything for you. You must know they mean it. I know you're going like, yeah, right, whatever. Techno on you. And before this one, Young Gemini. Zvekuto konzeresa. That is Shona, right? I think somebody explained this to me, that it will come back for you. Something like that. Yeah, whatever that you did. If I'm incorrect, just mind your language, Africa. You may correct me on that. Yeah, morning, Greece, Saturdays on a Friday morning. Let's get to mind your language. Okay, here it is. Here we go.
1: Mind your language. Mind your language, Africa.
0: And the word I'm looking for this morning, very simple one, tonight. Yep. In fact, today rather. Hey, tonight was the other day. Today, that's the word I'm looking for this morning. What is today in your language? Let's get to find out on what you have to say for this morning on Mind Your Language Africa. Today, what is today in your language? Let's go.
2: Good morning. Today in Setswana is gompieno. And if I were to use gompieno, I would say gompieno gomaruru. Gompieno gomaruru translates to today is cold. It is cold today.
0: Gompieno gomaruru. Okay, thank you.
3: Mamka say today in Shona would be nasi. Nasi musiwechi na, which is today is Thursday.
0: Nasi! Today is Friday, actually.
4: Today is vandag. Vandag vier ons Vadersdag. Vandag vier ons Vadersdag. Today we are celebrating Father's Day.
0: Alright, awesome.
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0: 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Thank you! 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Mind your language, Africa!
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0: Amalanga wa fani days are not the same. And I know Friday is definitely not the same. We're always happy on a Friday. Comes at a small mass music, something so weird to Howard. Amalanga wa fani before this flavor. Noa baby, Egyptian Pharaoh prior to that. A beautiful noise. 5:38 Central African time. Morning reset on Channel Africa, the African perspective. Friday edition of it, getting ready for the weekend. And let's find out who's celebrating today.
1: The birthday bars.

0: day to you. Catherine Samba Mpanza, born today in 1954, is a Central African politician, a businesswoman who served as the interim president of the Central African Republic from 2014 to 2016, becoming the first woman to hold the office. She took leadership during a period of severe political crisis and civil conflict, focusing on reconciliation and restoring state institutions. She turns 72 today. Priska Jeptu, born in Kabarnet in Kenya, 1984, on this day, is a Kenyan long-distance runner, known for her success in marathon racing, including winning major international marathons such as London and New York. She also won an Olympic silver medal in the marathon, establishing herself as one of Kenya's top female distance runners of her generation. Turning 42 today. You know Kenyan running, hey? Yeah, no. Don't even try your luck. Matias Christopher Shikongo, born on this day in 1950, passing on 13 May 2021, was a Namibian politician and businessman, a member of SWAPO, who served as a mayor of Windhoek in 1993, and again from 2000 to 2010, he played a role in developing Namibia's private sector, including helping establishing the Namibian Chamber of Commerce and Industry, that is the NCCI, and served on boards such as the NAMPOWER, MetLife Namibia, and Bank Windhoek. All right, let's find out on the socials on who is celebrating today. Happy birthday to you, Jane Piri. Who else? Evelyn Ezan, Lebogang Lirueli, Kelly Nontobeko Rehumudi Tswe Mutani, Pumeza Ngo Mombini, Tandi Dingiswayo, and Buleteng Chloe. Celebrating birthdays today. Coming up, we're going to be checking out Rise and Shine, chat to them and finding out what they have for us today between 6 and 9 a.m. Central African time. We also have the Motivational Minute. For the last time this week, we featured Magate Wade. So we'll find out what she has to say today from Senegal. And also the news at 6 a.m. Central African time with Jwalani Tulongwepe. Sports update, Masibudi Rachel Makura coming through. And I know currently that Turkey and the USA game, they are approaching the 79th minute, and currently the score is 2-2. All right. So she'll give you all of those details and the celebrations and all of that, and the teams that have made it to the knockout stages and those that are still yet to make it.
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0: Ibuza Rauwe na hey! It is Credo V Daniels and Jalo Jalo. On Chalafka, the African Perspective Morning Reset. Happy Friday! Remember before this one, Charm. Yeah, some of us don't have that at all. We try our utmost best, and it seems not to come out. We've tried all through these years, right? If it ain't working, it ain't working. Trust you me. Coming up next, we're going to be chatting to Rise and Shine and finding out what's happening this Friday morning.
1: No waiting your turn. No shrinking your voice. Greatness doesn't ask for permission. Youth Month on Channel Africa, the African Perspective. Rise and Shine with Peter Ndoro and Tsepiso Makwetla.
2: So how do you respond to Niger's new penal code, which criminalizes same-sex relationships and imposes prison terms of up to 10 years?
3: Yes, I think the Niger legal system is responding to what is more or less a clarion call to criminalize unnatural relationships among people of same sex, and is a response to the growing tendency of the West to continue to impose their beliefs and understanding of human rights on the African continent and other developing countries.
2: That's Dr. Samson Osagie, who's a Nigerian lawyer and former vice president of the African Bar Association. And there are those that are defending it, and many that are saying it's out of order. Where do you sit?

0: Coming up, we have a Rise and Shine between 6 and 9 a.m. Central African Time. Happy Friday, Tsepiso.
1: Happy Friday, my chaka. How you doing?
0: I'm well, thank you. How are you?
1: You're relieved that it's Friday. I don't know, but I'm done for. I'm done for. But you know what? We had much excitement in studio yesterday. I think so. That's where the fatigue comes from. But I'll tell you what, let's let you know what's happening on Rise and Shine this Friday. So as you, don't mind that. This is Peter Ndoro. He just loves interrupting my crossings. So it's a Friday, so we'll have our usual arty beats, a look at culture and all things arts. And then we'll also look at the statement by South Africa's government, but we'll be speaking to Brand SA about it. So saying that South Africa will continue to position itself as the center of unity, trade, etc., all of the things that it's endeavored to position itself as. That's despite the backlash that it's been facing as a result of the anti-foreigner, or as some call it, xenophobic incidents in South Africa. We'll also look at the Democratic Republic of Congo. So it's going to enforce a 21-day quarantine for people who are returning from Ebola-hit areas. And we'll also take a look at Madagascar. Today marks 66 years of independence. So all that and more coming up on Rise and Shine this morning.
0: Thank you very much. Enjoy your weekend. All right, that is Rise and Shine coming through between 6 and 9 a.m. Central African Time. For the last one for this week, and that is Magate Wade, a prominent Senegalese entrepreneur, author, economic freedom activist, widely known for advocating free markets and organic business growth to eliminate poverty in Africa. Born in Senegal in 1976, educated in France. And let's get to find out her motivation this morning.
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3: I have grown to believe that we Africans are inferior. One of my young employees in Senegal, her name is Yahara, and when this story happened, she was 26 years old, never had a job before. One day I was explaining why Africa is where it's at, how to get out of it, and all of that. And I explained this relationship between poverty is solved by prosperity, prosperity is built by entrepreneurs, and entrepreneurs need freedom. She got it all. And then she started to cry. And I said, why are you crying? And she said, I'm crying because up till now, every time I open a magazine, it's someone like me with a black face, a black girl, my braids, all that I see that's looking pathetic. But the world has to give us shoes, give us food, help us with school, all of this stuff. And they're always showing me in my most pathetic state. And because of that, I have grown to believe that we Africans are inferior. Now I know that it is not true. Us Africans are not inferior. I was witnessing somebody going from a state of feeling like a nobody, of feeling less than human, to somebody reclaiming their human dignity.
2: Motivational Minute on the Morning Reset.
0: All right. Thank you very much, Magate Wade from Senegal, for this week. Amazing motivation, thought-provoking as well. That's it for the Morning Reset for this week. I shall return tomorrow, Saturday, that is midday till 2 p.m. Central African Time. Counting down Africa Chart Toppers Top 20 Countdown. There you go. Have yourself an awesome weekend. Calvin Fellow, Everybody Wanna Be In Love. Or you should check out comments on his YouTube when it comes to this song. People love it. 5432, my time is up. Out of here, man. Have a super weekend.

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0: 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From Lagos to Cape Town, Nairobi to Dakar. We've got you covered with the freshest news, music, and cultures. So, turn up the volume.

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2: It's 5 o'clock in Nairobi, 6 o'clock in Pretoria, and 7 o'clock. No, it's 7 o'clock in Nairobi, 6 o'clock in Pretoria, and 5 a.m. in Dakar. A very good morning. You're listening to Channel Africa's Rise and Shine, the first hour with Peter Ndoro and Sebiso Makwetla. And we begin the program with the news and sports headlines. A very good morning to you, Jwalani Tulongwepe and Musibudi Rachel Makura.
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3: Thank you, Peter. Good morning. South Africa's President Cyril Ramaphosa says government is moving to restore stability and public confidence within the security cluster amid growing concerns about infighting among senior law enforcement officials. Responding to questions in the National Council of Provinces, Ramaphosa said measures are underway to improve cooperation between key agencies, while lifestyle audits and vetting processes for senior officials continue. He stressed that those found to be involved in criminal activity or corruption will face the consequences.
4: A number of steps are being taken to stem the instability within our security forces, and particular amongst the key officials. Processes are underway to ensure that all the key officials in our security agencies work in a cooperative manner and focus on the task at hand. The task at hand is to fight criminality, to root out corruption. And of course, we do want to root out those who are involved in criminal activities.
3: Mozambique's Consul General Isaac Matola says there is a large number of undocumented Mozambicans living in South Africa. Speaking at the Undocumented Foreign National Summit in Durban, Matola said officials are compiling a database of undocumented Mozambicans in the KwaZulu-Natal province. The information will be combined with data from other provinces and submitted to authorities in Pretoria for a repatriation program for citizens who wish to return home.
5: In Mozambique, where have illegal immigration too, and then we can't support illegal immigration in other countries. Mm-hmm. In Mozambique, South Africa is our neighbor country. I'm from Mozambique. Mozambique is bordering to South Africa.
3: The landmark judgment on the rights of persons with albinism in Tanzania has come under the spotlight at the conference on the judgments and decisions of African Union human rights bodies underway in Pretoria, South Africa. The event, which wraps up today, is focusing on landmark judgments across the continent. In February 2025, the African Court on Human and People's Rights ruled that the Tanzanian government violated the rights of people with albinism. The court found that authorities failed to protect this vulnerable group from ritual killings, trafficking, and systematic discrimination fueled by harmful myths. Advocate Michael Nyarako from the Institute for Human Rights and Development in Africa elaborates.
6: The decision that now, you know, targets Tanzania specifically, but it applies in substance to all the other contexts where persons with albinism are at risk. We know Malawi, for instance, there was a time when we were prospecting litigation against the government of Malawi. We put that on hold because we were advised by the Albinism Society of Malawi that they had made some progress engaging with the government, and they wanted to give the state some opportunity to, you know, resolve the situation. But we continue to monitor all of these contexts and to see where there's opportunity to litigate if, you know, we actually have the consent of the individuals who are directly impacted.
3: Protesters in Kenya are demanding justice for the more than 80 people killed and dozens more injured during the 2024 anti-tax demonstrations last year. They, together with the families of victims of the 2024 anti-government demonstrations, laid flowers and wreaths against razor wire barricades outside Parliament yesterday. Police officers on horseback and on foot pushed back demonstrators, detaining some and forcing others into police vehicles. As security sealed off key government areas. Despite the restrictions, small groups of protesters approached the barricades, placing flowers in tribute to those killed. A group of seven European countries closest to Russia have urged the EU and NATO to mark the eastern flank security as a priority 2 weeks before allies meet to discuss how to increase weapon production and deter Moscow's threats. A joint declaration by Estonia, Finland, Latvia, Lithuania, Poland, Romania and Sweden was released following the Eastern Flank Summit held in Poland. Petri Orpo is Finland's Prime Minister.
7: It is key to remember that the Eastern Flank is where Europe would be defended. Taking care of the European defence and security, especially at the Eastern Flank, will benefit the whole of Europe. And it is the responsibility of whole of Europe, not just the Eastern Flank countries, to do so.
3: For any news stories you would like to share with us, please do send an email to newsroom@channelafrica.co.za or call us on +27 11 714 4459. For Channel Africa News, I'm Jolani Tulo Mwepe.
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8: And coming up in your sports news this hour, Ecuador stunned Germany to reach the knockout stages of FIFA World Cup, while a victory over Curaçao ensures the Ivory Coast reached the knockout stages for the very first time in the history of the country. I'll tell you more at 6:30.
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9: 7 minutes past six. 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This is on Channel Africa, the international voice of the South African Broadcasting Corporation. 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Peter Ndoro, good morning.
2: Good morning.
9: Why? What are you thinking?
2: I'm fascinated by the use of the word Play Store. Because normally, if you're a Samsung user, you'd say Play Store.
9: Yes, I know. And I am.
2: Yeah, and I'm surprised. I thought, how is this girl using Play
9: Apple
2: Store?
9: OS.
2: She's an Apple girl. You're one of us.
9: Don't tell people that.
2: I know.
9: You know, I always shunned Apple.
2: Yes.
9: Until I switched over, it was very coincidental. Yeah. Something had happened. Know. I had ordered. Then it was the Edge. It's 23.
2: Yes.
9: The latest then, cutting edge. Yeah. But you know what they say about new phones?
2: Yes.
9: Peter, that thing used to heat up so badly. I'd have to pop it into the freezer and cool it down. So after that, I was like, you know what? I just got it was a small iPhone. Let me just get a phone. And ever since then, because you buy equipment that matches with each other.
2: Once you're in their ecosystem, they're very clever at keeping you in.
9: Nah.
2: Same story with me. But anyway, so what's coming up on the program, particularly this hour, what are we looking at? Kenya marks 2 years since the deadly anti-government protests left dozens dead on the streets of Nairobi. Families of victims lay flowers at Parliament demanding justice, saying that we want more than just flowers. This is the Gen Zs, of course. Also ahead, the clock is ticking in Durban. Thousands of Malawian nationals are racing to get home before Tuesday's deadline. South Africa's largest repatriation operation enters its final and most critical days. Is that what it means, that there'll be no more repatriations after 30 June, I wonder?
9: You know, I don't know, but and I just had this visceral feeling of it must be so psychologically damaging, so traumatic, to have this fear that if I'm not out of here by the 30th, I'm as good as dead. Yeah. That shouldn't be the conversation we're having.
2: Yeah.
9: And I just also feel the fact that it's hanging over people's heads is what's problematic for me, because something is being done. The wheels are turning. Yeah. People are being repatriated. Yeah. South Africa's helping in repatriating people. So isn't this what the ultimate... desired outcome was?
2: And for me also, I'm yakking a lot, but for me also, foreigner has been defined for us by white people sitting around a table in Berlin in the 18th century, and that's what saddens me the most. We were chatting just before we went on air about the word the nerve, and in Shona we say chivindi, in Zulu you say sibindi, in Sepedi, you would say?
9: Sepedi.
2: And you tell me that we're not related. Come on.
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2: You can start.
9: Are you sure?
2: Yes.
9: Okay, so let's do our daily Africa roundup. So each morning after the news at 6, we bring you a concise update on the key developments shaping the continent and the world in the past 24 hours. And we do it with the insights of our team of journalists, analysts, and newsmakers. We also place the day's biggest stories into context. We help you stay informed, connected, and prepared for the day ahead. And we start with Kenya. Peter mentioning it earlier on, protesters saying they are demanding justice for the more than 80 people killed and dozens more injured during the 2024 anti-tax demonstrations. And the anniversary of the protests last year, came protesters and families of the victims of the 2024 anti-protesters, anti-government demonstrations, lay flowers and wreaths against razor wire barricades outside Parliament yesterday. This as police made arrests during commemorations marking the anniversary of the deadly unrest. Despite the restrictions, small groups of protesters approached the barricades, placing flowers in tribute to those killed. The BBC's Richard Kigo has the details.
10: A morning commute, which normally takes an hour, today took just 20 minutes. Police have restricted traffic into the city centre, leaving roads deserted. Traders are not taking chances, as most businesses remain closed. Many employers have told their staff to work from home. Some opposition politicians and activists joined families of those killed in the 2024 protests to lay wreaths at Parliament. More than 80 people died and dozens were injured when youth-led demonstrations against proposed tax increases grew into nationwide unrest.
2: 6:13 is your time. Let's take a look at this story now. And it takes us here to South Africa, where the country's president, Cyril Ramaphosa, says that moving to restore stability and public confidence within the country's security cluster amid growing concerns about infighting amongst senior law enforcement officials is urgent. Responding to questions in the National Council of Provinces, President Ramaphosa said that measures are underway to improve cooperation between key agencies, whilst lifestyle audits and vetting processings for officials continue. He stressed that those found to be involved in criminal activity or corruption will face consequences.
4: A number of steps are being taken to stem the instability within our security forces, and in particular amongst the key officials. Processes are underway to ensure that all the key officials in our security agencies work in a cooperative manner and focus on the task at hand. The task at hand is to fight criminality, to root out corruption. And of course, we do want to root out those who are involved in criminal activities.
9: And officials coordinating the voluntary repatriation of Malawian nationals from South Africa say they are racing against time to get as many people home before the looming June 30 deadline set by March and March Movement. The Malawi High Commission says teams are working around the clock as buses continue to depart daily from the old drive-in transit camp. Malawi High Commission representative Mufti Suleiman says more than 19,000 Malawian nationals have already been repatriated since the operation began. Suleiman says the officials remain hopeful that most of those still at the camp will be transported before next Tuesday.
11: But we're just looking at the people. The more the people are coming, the more the buses that we're looking for. So we are not going to stop until the people are finished. So through that, then we got a no deadline. Whoever can put their own deadline, but we're taking the people, we got no deadline until they finish, not to get to killed, yeah.
2: Mozambique's Consul General in South Africa, Isaac Matola, says that there is a large number of undocumented Mozambicans living in South Africa. Speaking at the Undocumented Foreign Nationals Summit taking place in Durban, Matola has said that officials are compiling a database of undocumented Mozambican citizens in the KwaZulu-Natal province. Now, the information will be combined with data from other provinces and submitted to the authorities in Pretoria. Matola says that the Mozambican government will then use the database to develop a repatriation program for citizens who wish to return home. He says that his country is also battling with illegal immigration.
5: In Mozambique, we have illegal immigration too. And then we can't support illegal immigration in other camps. In Mozambique, well, South Africa is our neighbor country. I'm from Mozambique. Mozambique is bordering to South Africa.
9: And astronomers have identified two of the lowest density giant planets ever detected. The planets are orbiting a star more than 1,000 light years away. Only four other systems are known to contain multiple super puff planets. The BBC's Helen Briggs explains.
12: The planets are roughly the size of Jupiter, but with just a fraction of its mass. Only a few dozen of these so-called superpuff planets are known, and it's even rarer to find two formed from the same disk of dust and gas locked in a gravitational dance. What makes them most remarkable is that they are constituted of material that is very spread out, making them very light and puffy for their size. Astrophysicist Dr. George Dransfield of the University of Oxford, who led the research, says the planets resemble shaving foam in their density.
9: And that's how we end today's edition of Africa Roundup.
1: Wake up to the stories shaping your day. Rise and shine with Peter Ndoro and Sebiso Makwetla.
2: It's 18 minutes past 6 Central African time. Now, as the world prepares to mark International SMME Day on Saturday, we're highlighting the role that small businesses play in creating jobs, driving innovation. And in South Africa, entrepreneur Pumeza Sturman has built a business that transforms animal bones, often treated as waste, into nutrient-rich bone broth. Operating from a rural village in the country's Eastern Cape province, she's creating employment opportunities for local women, whilst at the same time drawing on traditional food knowledge. Pumeza Sturman joins us now. A very good morning to you, and thank you so much for joining us.
13: Good morning, Peter. Good morning to the listeners.
2: So take us back to the beginning. I'm fascinated about What inspired you to turn something as ordinary as animal bones into a business?
13: It's different factors. Firstly, it was my health. It was my previous business failing and couldn't recover after COVID, and also the burning edge to bring economic vibrancy into my rural community. So I was sick and I thought of my grandmother's recipe. I cooked that to heal myself, and I shared with friends, as you would normally cook bone broth in a big pot. So I shared with friends. They also picked up a difference in their health. So they said, why don't you start this? And since it's got potential of being scaled into a bigger factory, so I thought this, my prayer has been answered.
2: I mean, yours is rooted in health, I guess, but I'm seeing around South Africa a lot of people resonating with the old ways, the traditional ways. Do you think that there's something about us as Africans that are searching for something that's very much a part of our identity, that we look to things like food, like your broth, as something that we want to take on?
13: I think, Peter, we've realized that if you look at our great grandparents, they were not the ones to be sick and to visit doctors and be on chronic medications. It's because they ate what they grew and what was around them. So I think we are coming to that realization that we need to know what we put into our plates.
2: And do you have a secret recipe, the way that you put it together?
13: No. It's an ancient recipe. If you Google on YouTube, you'll find that the only recipe that is that we put in is the love and the passion and the burning need to make a difference. That is all that we put in.
2: Operating from a rural village near East London, I guess on the one hand, fantastic, creating opportunities for employment for people who probably might not have got something going, but it must come with challenges, I guess, distance.
13: Yes, it does come with challenges, but we are fortunate enough that we are not far from urban areas, because our business model is that we produce in a rural area, but our clients are in urban and suburban areas. So we and even some of our suppliers. So urban area is accessible about 20 kilometers. We're not far. And but even with those challenges, I think we've received an advantage that organizations are willing to help rural areas, to especially to access to markets. For example, now I'm in a program by Stellenbosch University, the Business Academy. They are assisting us to commercialize and to have that thinking of putting the bone broth into the market broader than East London. So yes, there are challenges, but we are fortunate that we have partners that are holding our hands to overcome the challenges.
2: I mean, it's one thing to come up with an idea and say, this is what I want to do. And it's another to have the skill to make the product. But running a business comes now with a new way of thinking. Have you been able to develop the skills? Have you received help in terms of how to run a business? Because you began by telling us of your previous experiences where you had a business fail before.
13: Yes, definitely. As my previous experience, academically, I've always learned business studies, but when you come to practical, it becomes a different scenario. I've been fortunate, as I mentioned, Stellenbosch Business Academy, that they are taking us through a course which is equipping in running business, making sure that your systems and processes are in order whilst you're still a small business. Because I think small businesses, we face most challenges because we do things from our head. Nothing is documented, and it is, we don't have a succession plan of the 5 days that you're out of the office. How are things being handled? So those programs are really assisting in equipping me in that way.
2: What keeps you motivated and keeps you going? Because a business is a tough game.
13: Sure. I always say, people who, if you say you have faith, you must test your faith by running a business. I'm a child of God, so my faith keeps me intact, keeps me sane. I have a family support, and my community, East London community, has embraced our idea. They are supporting us a lot, and so that those things they anchor me and they keep me going. And also the vision that I want to bring economic vibrancy into rural communities, because I see poverty with my eyes every day. So that my why also keeps me going.
2: Tell me about this vibrancy you want to create in the rural areas in particular. Have you seen the impact that your business has had in the area that you're operating?
13: Slowly but surely. Currently, we're still micro-manufacturing. But I always say I have 3 part-time employees. But with the 3 part-time employees that I have, I see an impact, because what we have in our communities is that we have high dependency ratios. So the 200 that you take for granted when you go to the shop and grab something without even blinking an eye, in poverty-stricken areas, that 200 goes a long way. One person would find that they support a big family, and that 200 for them, it goes a long way. So I'm seeing the impact. It's not what I would like to see. It's not what I'm aiming for yet, but you eat a big elephant by starting with small pieces. That's currently what we're doing.
2: So now, I mean, you've gotten into this of coming out of a career in the public sector and an MBA on the one hand as well. What's words of motivation, wisdom, advice would you give people who don't have those qualifications, don't have that work experience, but perhaps have a good idea that they would like to put into play?
13: Firstly, Peter, I would say, everyone, even the one who has that MBA, you must empty your cup, because sometimes we cannot listen because our cup is full. And know your why. Why are you doing this? That will keep you motivated when the orders are not coming in, the funding is not coming in. And also, when people say start where you are, even for me, after my business failed, it was a difficult pill to swallow when people say start with what you have. So spend time on that, meditate on that, but also knowing your why. If your aim is just to feed your family, you aim for that. But if you're like me, you want to scale, think of, you're starting small, but what you are starting small has a capability of being scalable. Whether you want to do to penetrate nationally or internationally, but when you start thinking of where you want to be, just be intentional. And also, something I have to add, self-development is very important. Even if you missed an opportunity to attend your tertiary institutions or even passed your matric, but you have a great mind that you can exercise. So, and use the content that you consume. It must be something that is building you. So most people, they are on social media. Social media, you find a lot of free courses. Even the course that I'm on now from Stellenbosch, I found it on Facebook and applied from there. So use the opportunities. The private sector and the public sector, they are there. They are willing to develop people's skills, even if you don't have formal qualifications. So don't put yourself in that corner and think it's not going to happen for you. Get out there.
2: Asipomeza, it's been a pleasure talking to you. Thank you so much indeed for being an inspiration and a light for others to follow, that it is possible if you do the right things. Thank you so, so much indeed, and we wish you the best. And I look forward to talking to you one day when Impact Bone Broth is listed on the JSE.
13: Yeah, thank you. Thank you so much, Peter. And we thank you for allowing us to share our rural vision to the world.
2: That was Pumeza Sterman, entrepreneur and founder of Rural Impact Bone Broth in South Africa's Eastern Cape province, speaking to us ahead of International SMME Day on Saturday. It's 6:30. It's time for your news headlines. Good morning, Jwalani Tulongwepe.
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3: Thank you, Peter. Good morning. Making headlines, South Africa's Border Management Authority says it has this week successfully facilitated the repatriation of 8,230 illegal Malawians and Zimbabweans through the Bait Bridge border post. Protesters in Kenya say they are demanding justice for the more than 80 people killed and dozens more injured during the 2024 anti-tax demonstrations and anniversary protests last year. And finally, Venezuela's health minister says at least 235 people are now known to have died in Wednesday's powerful back-to-back earthquakes in the country, but large numbers of people are still unaccounted for as rescue teams try to find survivors in the rubble of collapsed buildings in the city of La Guaira. I will have details on these and other stories at 7 o'clock.
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8: Thank you so much, Sepiso. A very good morning from the sports desk. We'll start with what happened, of course, overnight at the FIFA World Cup as the teams continue to vie for places in the round of 32. That's, of course, at the global showpiece with the last matches in the group stages currently underway as we speak. So it was the Ivory Coast to reach the knockout stages for the very first time in World Cup history, thanks to Nicolas Pepe double as they eliminated Menno's Curaçao last night. Now the Ivorians needed just a point to reach the round of 32, having exited at the group stage in their last three World Cup appearances. Relief came with a goal after 7 minutes as Curaçao's defenders were caught out at the back as well as dispossessed by Yann Diamande, who squared for Pepe to tap in. Then it was in the 65th minute, former Arsenal forward Pepe, who was left out of the Ivory Coast squad for the Africa Cup of Nations tournament earlier in the year and slotted a left-footed strike into the top corner past Curaçao goalkeeper Eloy Room. It now means Ivory Coast finished second in their group, which is Group E, with 6 points, winning two matches at a World Cup for the very first time in the history of the country. Ecuador

0: quicker than Noah at the corner to send their fans wild with delight, qualifying in the process for the knockout stages of the FIFA World Cup. In other matches that took place, Turkey defeating the USA, who already qualified for the knockout stages, by 3-2. And then Paraguay, as well as Australia, paying out to a goalless draw in the early hours of this morning. Tunisia concluding the World Cup with yet another defeat. They were also beaten yesterday by about 3-1. With 3-1 by the Netherlands, who have already qualified, and then Japan as well as Sweden playing out to a 1-1 draw in their encounter late last night. On to this now, South Africa Sports Confederation as well as Olympic Committee SASCOC President Barry Hendricks has chosen not to place any medal targets or performance expectations on Team South Africa for the upcoming Commonwealth Games in Glasgow, Scotland, after unveiling a squad of 112 athletes for the Games earlier in the week. Hendricks said the main focus now is for the athletes to enjoy the experience and to perform without any pressure.
1: The mandate, first and foremost, is to go out there and do what you've been training for all these years, to go out and compete to the best of your ability, to go and win those medals, build South Africa's pride, not only by winning, but by showing how well you compete. And then coming back, instilling the hope and passion of the people who are going to be watching them perform at those games. And that's how we develop and build our next level of champions.
0: Now, at the last Commonwealth Games in Birmingham back in 2022, Team South Africa returned home with an impressive haul of 27 medals, made up of 7 gold, 9 silver, as well as 11 bronze medals. Despite that success, Hendricks is not willing to predict just how many medals the team could win in Glasgow. The SASCOC president says every Games is different and the goal is to simply give the athletes the best opportunity to compete and perform at the highest level.
1: It's almost impossible because we've got such a good squad. And if one looks at the talent in the athletics, in the swimming, and then also with the netball, there are some really good prospects for us. So let's work from that we have a talent squad, a competent squad, and they must surprise us, because we're providing them with incentives to do even better.
0: The Commonwealth Games will get underway on the 28th of July, concluding on the 5th of August. And finally, Formula One's Austrian Grand Prix has been declared a heat hazard race as Europe continues to battle soaring temperatures, with track temperatures expected to top 31 degrees Celsius. Drivers will be allowed to use a special cooling vests that circulate chilled liquid through fireproof garments. Now, with the system, the system is optional, those who choose not to wear it must carry an extra 5 kilograms of ballast to ensure no competitive advantage. Now, cockpit temperatures can exceed 40 degrees Celsius, making overheating a serious concern. This as teams prepare for Sunday's race at the Red Bull Ring. That concludes your first sporting update this morning on Africa Rise and Shine. A reminder, for any sports stories you'd like to share with us, our email address is newsroom@channelafrica.co.za, or call us. The newsroom line is +27 11714 4459. For Channel Africa Sport, I am Musibudi Rachel Makura.
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0: Ira 7 kuloko Matsulo. 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
1: Tsepiso Makwetla.
2: Who is stunned at the moment. I really think social media should come with a user manual. Do not operate while under the influence. Do not operate while trying to reinvent yourself. And you haven't quite decided what it is that you want to become. And become.
1: Yes.
2: Do not operate while you're still in the thought process of saying, yes, I get it. I got it wrong the first time. Yes. But I am thinking about it. You know, don't think live on social media. Like, have a plan.
1: Yeah, no, it is pretty scary. So, today in history, what happened on the 26th of June, 1955? I'm going to give you a clue. As it was being read out, people were shouting, Africa, Maibuye. And it was in Cliptown, in Soweto. 26 June, 1955, Cliptown, Soweto. What did the people of South Africa want? They went around the country and asked people what they wanted, and they came up with a
2: Land Act.
1: Freedom Charter. Oh, okay. It was officially adopted on Sunday, the 26th of June, 1955, at a gathering of about 3,000 people, as known as the Congress of the People.
2: Yes.
1: Remember, that caused a bit of a...
2: Because when you say, Maibuya, I'm thinking Umhlaba. That's always what it relates to.
1: Yeah.
2: So, interesting.
1: So, okay. Fascinating day, important day, and a lot of people still say that Freedom Charter has not been fulfilled as 2026.
2: Hey, it's a long way to go.
1: Yeah.
2: All right, we're going to go to business news with Nolu Thando Buthelezi in just a moment.
3: Business news on Channel Africa. The African perspective.
4: Thanks, Tepiso, and good morning. Let's start off in Kenya, where the International Monetary Fund says that it has submitted a draft governance diagnostic assessment to the government and is awaiting its feedback. The assessment identifies governance weaknesses and potential corruption risks, and the government's response could help advance discussions on a new IMF-supported program. The report will only be published with the consent of the Kenyan authorities. The IMF also says that it is in talks with Kenya on the timing of its next Article 4 consultation, the fund's regular review of the country's economic health and policy outlook. In other news, the South African Human Rights Commission has called on municipalities to strengthen accountability as well as to ensure transparent procurement mechanisms. The call follows the latest municipal audit reports, which shows that only 15% of municipalities received clean audit, while 28% improved, about 15% have regressed. The commission's spokesperson, Wisani Baloyi, explains.
5: The South African Human Rights Commission reiterates that without proper financial management and the instilling of fiscal discipline and the consequent management, waste of financial resources will continue. This, coupled with a deteriorating level of service delivery and the inability to cushion marginalized and impoverished community members. The SHRC is therefore encouraged that the draft white paper on local government proposes various reforms tackling, among others, wastage of funds.
4: Air Europa's inaugural direct flight from Madrid, Spain, has landed at OR Tambo International Airport in Johannesburg, South Africa, marking the launch of the airline's first route into sub-Saharan Africa. The new service is expected to strengthen tourism, trade and business links between South Africa, Europe and Latin America. South African Tourism's head of global trade, Mosilo Sofonia, says that the route will create opportunities beyond tourism.
6: Having a direct route not only brings tourism to your point, you get a lot of cargo exchange. So that's our businesses, the export market, the import market, obviously where necessary. But for us, a big feature is the export market. So the goods that we would be taking out of businesses in South Africa, and then education as well. The education market is a big one. So it's always great to have educational exchanges happening between the countries. And our direct route obviously promotes that and makes it a lot easier.
4: South Africa's Gauteng province finance head Nkululeko Dunga has emphasized that the province continues to face issues of underfunding, debt and financial mismanagement. Dunga pointed to a loss of over $57 million in irregular expenditure by the Gautrain Management Agency identified in 1 month, among other concerns. He says that financial mismanagement undermines critical spending priorities such as infrastructure, which remains significantly underfunded. Dunga was addressing a budget vote media briefing at the Gauteng Provincial Legislature.
7: You know, and when you start to ask the questions in terms of how do you get to such a huge figure within a period of a month, then the automatic response is that this has been the cultural norm of this particular over-expenditure, but it's not something that we'd obviously allow in this administration, and then as hence we've elevated and highlighted that particular matter. We have identified that there's a lot of historic debt in terms of what is referred to as accruals, particularly in the Department of Health and Education.
4: Apple has raised prices for some iPad and MacBook models, citing a sharp increase in memory and storage chip costs driven by booming demand from the artificial intelligence industry. The price hike does not affect iPhones, but Apple's entry-level Neo laptop will now start at $699, up from $599 just months after its launch. Apple says that it can no longer absorb rising component costs as memory chip makers prioritize supplies for AI firms and data center operators, tightening availability for consumer electronics manufacturers. Let's have a look at the financial indicators for this morning now. One US dollar in Nigeria is trading at 1,374 naira. In Botswana, it is 13.50. Kenya dollar trades at 128 shillings 63. Zambia 17 kwacha 98. On to BRICS countries. Brazil 5 real 19. Russia 74 rubles 76. India 94 rupees 54. China 6 yuan 79. And South Africa 16 rand 51. $1 is trading at 75 pence to the British pound and 87 to the euro. Looking at commodities now, gold is trading at $3,994, while platinum is at $1,570 per ounce. This while Brent crude oil is quoted at $73.88 a barrel. For any business news stories that you would like to share with us, please do send an email to newsroom@channelafrica.co.za, or you can call us on +27 11 714 4459. For your Channel Africa Business News, I am Nolutando Buthelezi.
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2: And it brings the time to 12 minutes to 7. A very good morning to you. If you have just joined us, you are listening to watching Rise and Shine here on Channel Africa, the international voice of the South African Broadcasting Corporation. Now, we move on to the story. Of course, it's a conversation we've been having from so many different facets over the past couple of days, weeks. And this time, it's the government of South Africa saying it will continue with efforts to position itself as a key driver of our African unity, trade, investment and regional integration while championing the continent's interests on a global stage. This comes as the country faces backlash over protests staged by various anti-illegal migrant vigilante groups as well as some political parties. As the country continues to deepen its commitment to peace, entities such as Brand South Africa have reiterated that Pretoria's ambitions have the potential of translating into tangible benefits for Africans across the continent. To look at what those tangible benefits may be, we are joined now by Chief Executive Officer of Brand South Africa, Neville Majie. A very good morning to him. Thank you so much for speaking to us.
8: Good morning, and thank you very much for hosting us, and good morning to the viewers.
2: So when we talk about international reputation, I mean, now we see that it is shaped a lot by social media, geopolitical rivalries and disinformation. And this is a classic case with South Africa, with the anti-migrant protests and in some cases, sadly, physical attacks, killings in some cases. How does Brand South Africa walk back that reality? Because there obviously is a narrative that we want to shape, but some things are unfortunately out there and some grossly, you know, exaggerated just in terms of the disinformation campaign we're seeing.
8: Absolutely. I mean, our priority has been to ensure that we showcase exactly what the president has outlined in terms of dealing with the migration issue. And I need to also indicate up front that the migration issue is not unique to South Africa. It's unique to many countries. And of course, each country has got a way of responding. What is really unfortunate about what is currently happening in South Africa, in again, restricted and small communities, opportunist and some structures purporting to be driving this. But of course, one is clear that that's normally driven from a certain agenda. So what's very important for us is really to drive the message clearly that South Africa, it's not a South African culture to be un-African, because you know, we have population size of about 65 million people, and there is no way that every single South African is like this. So from a reputation management perspective and from a Brand South Africa perspective, that is the message that we are driving. On the disinformation, of course, the disinformation, malinformation, and of course the fake news that has been driven across several platforms, social media platforms, that we are approaching it in two ways. One is, of course, to approach the social media owners to bring down the fake news with factual information, and then the second part is to counter that with clear factual information and us communicating exactly what is happening on the ground, the government's efforts to deal with the migration issues. And the president was quite clear, of course, you know, you can't allow a situation of lawlessness to take course. The police, border management authority, and all authorities of the state that are responsible for law enforcement have also been triggered to ensure that we manage the situation correctly. Several countries have come on board to ensure that they work closely with the South African government, because they understand that it is not just a South African issue. It also affects them. Hence, they've come forward to ensure that they work closely with the South African government to deal with their nationals, and to also ensure that those that are in South Africa illegally are able either to be legalized or they are actually repatriated.
2: And I mean, it's a bit of a quagmire, isn't it? Because on the one hand, it's about communications, because we've heard that perception drives the economics. But on the other hand, it's the fact that hard indicators speak better for a situation. But as you say, it's a problem that is faced globally. But why do you think that South Africa in this particular instance has come out looking so bad, that Brand South Africa seems to be in danger of all the hard work that it's built over the years and decades?
8: You know, the word in danger is a little bit overstated. Of course, there are issues related to migration issues. So South Africa's foreign policy has always been rooted on values of African unity, peace, and development of multilateral cooperation. And that is really the principle from a pan-African perspective that, you know, our government has been dealing with this. But from a Brand South Africa perspective, we, of course, focus on translating our country's international reputation by showcasing it as a champion for cooperation and a trusted global partner. We focus purely on our commitment to peacekeeping efforts that we've actually been driving as a country, conflict mediation, post-conflict reconstruction, the work that we have done to demonstrate what South Africa continues to do within the African continent, and using our voice also through global platforms which we belong to, such as the BRICS, the AU itself, the UN, and other structures, to drive that message across. You would have seen in the last few weeks, of course, our president has been into Botswana and engagements in Mozambique. The Kenyan president has been here. The SEKU conference is taking place now in Cape Town. So all these are continuous efforts that South Africa drives to showcase the fact that this is not a government-led initiative. It is really driven in again, selected and small communities, which unfortunately gets amplified when it gets onto the social media, because people share, reshare, and it makes it as if wherever you go in South Africa, this is the case. I got a phone call from a friend of mine who was visiting from Kenya, and they were basically indicating that there is no deterrent from them coming into South Africa, because they know what South Africa is about, and they have enough knowledge about South Africans to know that this is not how we are as a nation.
2: I understand the need to be positive and to persevere, particularly as Brad has said, but it is unfortunately, because the converse is also true, that people who would have liked to visit South Africa in the past have actually withdrawn those plans. There's actually been data that is shared by some tourism companies. And I'm just getting to the point that, you know, if trust is economic currency, is it really overstated to say in danger? Because we're speaking about a threat that does exist, and it's about how we manage that threat, as you say, and where do you think then we are most vulnerable?
8: Yeah, so, you know, the thing about data is the importance of ensuring that it's verifiable and it is also trusted. You know, lots of people have been sharing lots of information, again, as part of the disinformation campaign, also to try and paint a certain picture. I'm not dismissing the fact that certain, of course, individuals or tour groups have actually perhaps relooked at other destinations. But what I'm saying is we need to tread carefully when we look at, you know, information that is shared. We've got to make sure that it is verifiable and it's trustable. So in terms of what we are doing, you know, we continue our efforts within the continent. I mean, we continue to position South Africa as a destination of choice for trade and for investments. We continue the initiatives of bilateral engagements between ourselves and specific markets to ensure that we open trade and investment opportunities, not only for South African companies, but also for African companies wanting to come into South Africa. We continue our efforts of leveraging on the AfCFTA to ensure that we increase trade within the African continent. So we haven't removed our foot off the accelerator in that regard. What we have obviously amplified even more now, our efforts in ensuring that we demonstrate our ability to actually continue being a partner within the African continent in terms of our issues within the African continent.
2: And as you say, there is a need to ensure that the data that is out there is verifiable. And who we're speaking to about this, who verified this, was Netemba Ndaba, who's a chief marketing officer of the South African tourism. But most importantly, it's about reinforcing a coherent national brand in the midst of geopolitical fracture. What are some of the tools that we perhaps haven't used, that is, are at our disposal to strengthen brand South Africa, do you think?
8: Yeah. So from a brand South Africa perspective, we're focusing on investment-led growth as a central, you know, strength in terms of regional integration and our positioning of South Africa within the continent. We're also using a lot of our companies who have invested in several sectors within the African continent, both in the banking, telecommunication, retail, mining, as well as other sectors, to assist in ensuring that we continue to amplify our voice within the continent. Our engagements through AU structures has also continued from a Brand South Africa perspective. We've got several platforms that we have planned. Others we've already executed between from the beginning of the year until now within the continent to ensure that we are visible within the African continent. But most importantly is to drive clear messaging around what is really happening on the ground in South Africa and the truth about what is happening within the country.
2: Neville, thank you so much for speaking to us. Really, really appreciate it. And I know it's a tough job that you do. And what's even going to test our mettle is that June 30 deadline. So wishing you and the colleagues all the best. Chief Executive Officer of Brand South Africa, Neville Majane, brings the time to exactly 7 o'clock. Time now for the news with Shwalani Tulo-Mwebe. This is Rise and Shine, the second hour.
3: 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The African Perspective.
9: Thank you, Tepiso. Good morning. South Africa's Border Management Authority says it has this week successfully facilitated the repatriation of 8,230 illegal Malawians and Zimbabweans through the Beitbridge border. The 30th of June deadline looms, given by civic movements for undocumented foreign nationals to leave the country. Spokesperson Mme Mokgosi says the last group got to the border in 17 buses without the necessary documentation yesterday.
10: The BMA calls on all transport operators involved in the repatriation activities to fully comply with immigration requirements. This includes ensuring that buses are roadworthy, drivers are in possession of valid passports, and that all the required cross-border permits have been obtained. The BMA further calls on all foreign nationals participating in the repatriation processes to ensure that they have first been processed by the Department of Home Affairs before presenting themselves at the port of entry.
9: Still in South Africa, President Cyril Ramaphosa says government is moving to restore stability and within the security cluster amid growing concerns about infighting among senior law enforcement officials. Responding to questions in the National Council of Provinces, Ramaphosa said measures are underway to improve cooperation between key agencies while lifestyle audits and vetting processes for senior officials continue. He stressed that those found to be involved in criminal activity or corruption will face the consequences.
11: A number of steps are being taken to stem the instability within our security forces, and particular amongst the key officials. Processes are underway to ensure that all the key officials in our security agencies work in a cooperative manner and focus on the task at hand. The task at hand is to fight criminality, to root out corruption. And of course, we do want to root out those who are involved in criminal activities.
9: The landmark judgment on the rights of persons with albinism in Tanzania has come under the spotlight at the Conference of the Judgments and Decisions of African Union Human Rights Bodies, underway in Pretoria, South Africa. The event, which wraps up today, is focusing on landmark judgments across the continent. In February 2025, the African Court on Human and People's Rights ruled that the Tanzanian government violated the rights of persons with albinism. The court found that authorities failed to protect this vulnerable group from ritual killings, trafficking, and systematic discrimination fueled by harmful myths. Advocate Michael Nyako from the Institute for Human Rights and Development in Africa elaborates.
12: The decision that now, you know, targets Tanzania specifically, but it applies in substance to all the other contexts where persons with albinism are at risk. We know Malawi, for instance. There was a time when we were prospecting litigation against the government of Malawi. We put that on hold because we were advised by the Albinism Society of Malawi that they had made some progress engaging with the government, and they wanted to give the state some opportunity to, you know, resolve the situation. But we continue to monitor all of these contexts and to see where there's opportunity to litigate if, you know, we actually have the consent of the individuals who are directly impacted.
9: Protesters in Kenya are demanding justice for the more than 80 people killed and dozens more injured during the 2024 anti-tax demonstrations last year. They, together with the families of victims of the 2024 anti-government demonstrations, laid flowers and wreaths against razor wire barricades outside Parliament yesterday. Police officers on horseback and on foot pushed back demonstrators, detaining some and forcing others into police vehicles as security sealed off key government areas. Despite the restrictions, small groups of protesters approached the barricades, placing flowers in tribute to those killed. Venezuela's health minister says at least 235 people are now known to have died in Wednesday's powerful back-to-back earthquakes in the country. But large numbers of people are still unaccounted for as rescue teams try finding survivors in the rubble of collapsed buildings in the city of La Guaira. The BBC's Will Grant has the details.
13: The agonizing wait continues for relatives of the missing following the two powerful earthquakes that struck Venezuela in the space of a minute. Some survivors have been found alive under the cement and twisted metal. Graciela Mora was pulled from the ruins of a building in the city of La Guaira. When the earthquake began, I clung so tightly to the doorframe that I broke my finger, she said. But the floors gave way and my friend was gone.
9: For any news stories you would like to share with us, please do send an email to newsroom@channelafrica.co.za or call us on +27 11714 4459. For Channel Africa News, I'm Jolani Tulo Ngwepe.
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14: And coming up in your sports news this hour, the Ivory Coast, the third nation from Africa to qualify for the knockout stages of the FIFA World Cup, while South Africa defeats the Netherlands by 88 runs in the T20 World Cup last night. I'll tell you more at 7:30.
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1: Six minutes past seven. A very good morning to you. Thank you so much indeed for joining us for this second hour of Channel Africa's Rise and Shine program. And we are broadcasting live from our studios in Johannesburg in South Africa. Channel Africa, the international voice of the South African Broadcasting Corporation. 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Top of the morning to you, Tsepiso Makwetla.
2: Hello, Peter Ndoro. How are you this morning?
1: Happy Friday.
2: Happy Friday indeed.
1: It's a lovely day, isn't it? Eh?
2: You know, it's the most hopeful day of the week. Man. Especially for us. When it hits 9 o'clock.
1: Yes.
2: Listen, the weekend. So you and I have a commitment, so
1: yes.
2: to speak.
1: Yes.
2: So we couldn't find the book, so you and I are doing... This weekend.
1: Well, yes.
2: Okay, so Peter Ndoro and Sipiso Makwetla will have a review by Monday.
1: Hey, really? Oh my goodness.
2: Akira, you said we're binge watching.
1: Oh my goodness. Okay.
2: Okay, right. We'll talk about the polygamists. It's the talk of, I'd say, the town, but the world.
1: It's
2: if you
1: world,
2: see the reviews. Are worldwide, yeah. And so I
1: why
2: don't know.
1: Why do you think it's resonating with people so much?
2: And that's why I want to see it. I get we all said we don't like to do it during a hype, but sometimes it is good to understand the hype for yourself, right?
1: Are. Yeah.
2: So, well, I guess we'll find out. But I know I spoke to somebody who was saying the cast, the production, everything is so well put together. And look, we've done that a lot as South Africa. We've had people come to South Africa to shoot their movies here at an international scale.
1: Yeah.
2: So I suppose that's partly why.
1: Yeah, and I remember back in the day, movies like Wild Geese. There was a movie about Clive Woods, the journalist, that was shot here.
2: Didn't Denzel Washington also shoot stuff here?
1: Yeah.
2: Leonardo DiCaprio, there are a lot of people who have shot.
1: Yeah.
2: Short. Yeah. Anyway. So,
1: what's coming up?
2: So, we'll still have lots to talk about. We'll be talking about the Ebola outbreak in the Democratic Republic of Congo. So, they've put in place a 21-day quarantine for anyone returning from the Ebola affected areas before they can travel abroad. And kind of what country was mentioned as having identified abroad?
1: France,
2: exactly. Yeah,
1: imported case.
2: Yeah, so you can see why. And then we'll also look at Madagascar. Today it celebrates 66 years of independence. So this is your This Day in History.
1: Yes, indeed. Stay with us for that and more coming up shortly.
3: 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Stay informed. 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Rise and shine with Peter Ndoro and Sibiso Makwetla.
2: The race to complete the voluntary repatriation of Malawian nationals from South Africa is intensifying as a June 30 deadline set by protest groups draws near. Around 13,000 people have already been transported home from the eastern city of Durban, but new arrivals continue to gather outside the old drive-in transit camp. Authorities say the operation is under mounting pressure, with officials working around the clock to process those inside the camp, as well as others still waiting outside. Gcinokuhle Malinga has more.
15: The Malawi High Commission says more than 19,000 Malawian nationals have already been repatriated since the start of the operation, with buses continuing to depart daily. About 13,000 people have been repatriated from Durban and the rest from Pietermaritzburg and Mossel Bay. Malawi High Commission representative Mufti Suliaman says the operation is now in its most demanding phase as officials work to clear large numbers of people before Tuesday.
16: But we're just looking at the people. The more the people are coming, the more the buses that we're looking for. So we are not going to stop until the people are finished. So through that, then we got a no deadline. Whoever can put their own deadline, but we're taking the people, we got no deadline until they finish, not to get killed. Yeah.
15: He says at least 21 births happened since the repatriation process started in Sherwood more than 2 weeks ago, that later moved to the drive-in site. Mufti Suliaman says all the mothers and newborns are healthy and have received medical care on site from emergency services.
16: They already gone. Some of them, only one left, but all of them, they're already gone. Because they born healthy and no one willing to stay here. Nobody. Even if it is difficult, but everybody, you know, they experienced something that you never see. You as the owner of the media, you just hear it, but for them is like hell.
15: The High Commission says it's working hard to transport as many people as they can while gradually bringing in those from outside the site at the end of each day as space becomes available. Amongst those waiting to enter the transit camp on Thursday is Kabanga Kaunda. He is ready to go home, saying the effort to check daily if a space is available in the transit camp, the growing pressure and fear has pushed him to join the repatriation queue.
16: Not a threat. Those guys, I used to see myself, because I told you before, I hustle in the street. I had a lot of encounters in the street, and then most especially with these vigilantes, they just move with those weapons. And I remember the days someone just saved me, but I had a lot of encounters in town. Yeah. So with the 30th June, I think it will be worse. Life is better. That's why I'm just going.
15: Officials say most of the people already arrived in Malawi and will join their relatives. However, some will have to start from scratch as their homes have been ransacked or set alight while they were away. Gcinokuhle Malinga, Durban.
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17: The Alexandra Regional Court in Johannesburg, South Africa, has sentenced Abelamine Mugabe to 24 months in prison or a $24,000 fine for pointing a toy firearm, as well as 18 months imprisonment or a $12,000 fine for being in the country illegally. Meanwhile, his co-accused Tobias Matohodze has been sentenced to 3 years imprisonment.
18: So basically what the magistrate said was that, you know, he has taken into consideration that the complainant or the victim did in fact withdraw the charges. So both of the accused will actually have to be deported. He is to be escorted by the investigating officer. However, in terms of Matonze, he will in fact have to serve his prison time, and thereafter he will in fact also be deported back to Zimbabwe.
3: Africa Update with Lulu Kabu, 12 to 1 p.m. Central African Time. 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
1: Police in South Africa's Northern Cape province have warned against the circulation of old SABC news videos from 2020 showing a protest against undocumented foreign nationals in Upington. Now, authorities say that the footage, along with another clip, is being shared on social media to promote a false narrative about attacks on foreign nationals and businesses in the province. They say that the videos are being used to influence public opinion and mobilize support ahead of planned June 30 marches by the March and March movement, which is calling for undocumented migrants to leave the country. Warren Engelbrecht has more.
19: Police spokesperson Mashe Hamaldin has urged residents to think carefully before sharing content online, warning that social media should not be used to sow division or destabilize communities.
20: We appeal to all residents of the Northern Cape to exercise restraint and to avoid contributing to the spread of harmful content. Social media must not be used as a tool to destabilize communities or to fuel division. SAPS will continue to monitor the situation closely and will not hesitate to act against any person who uses digital platforms to incite violence, spread hate speech, or threaten public safety.
19: Digital expert Arthur Goldstuck says social media platforms have a major responsibility to limit the spread of misleading content, warning that even real videos can become misinformation.
21: Social media platforms have a tremendous responsibility ensuring that fake content or content out of context is not used to inflame emotions and tensions. One of the biggest misconceptions about misinformation is that it has to be fake. In reality, some of the most effective misinformation consists of authentic content but presented in a fake context. So an old video recirculated as if it's reflecting what's currently happening can be as misleading, if not more so, than a deep fake, because it creates the impression that something is happening now when it isn't.
19: Meanwhile, police have established a provincial joint structure ahead of next week's planned march, with resources being coordinated to maintain public order and ensure safety of communities across the province. Law enforcement officers will be deployed in identified areas to monitor developments and respond rapidly to any incidents. I am Warren Engelbrecht in Kimberley.
1: 7:18 Central African Time. Thanks so much indeed for joining us on the program. Let's take a look at this story, which takes us to the Middle East, where women and girls in Gaza in the West Bank are facing severe hardship and amid conflict and displacement, with funding cuts further limiting access to healthcare and protection services. The UN Sexual and Reproductive Health Agency, the UNFPA, says that humanitarian needs remain extremely high as services for mothers and newborns come under strain. Nesta Owomuhangi, who's the UNFPA's representative in Palestine, told Reem Abaza of UN News that reports of suicidal thoughts among women in Gaza using UNFPA-supported services have more than doubled over the past 2 years, highlighting the worsening psychological toll of the crisis.
0: So each time that passes, there are unique circumstances that you face in Gaza. When there is total closure, then you have the absolute misery, and the period between May and August were really, really bad. So that I don't want to try to explain, because I have staff who were emaciated, and it was very difficult to sit and work with people who are hungry. Since this ceasefire on the 10th of October last year, there has been a little improvement. And when you say improvement, it's improvement from the negative. So you had a situation that was extremely bad, but it's improved. Not too good. It's still in the negative. So for now, I can feel relieved that my staff who have some salary can be able to buy some few vegetables and a few items from the market. Not enough and very expensive. So has the situation improved given what I'm talking about? No. It's still bad, but not as bad as it was when I was there in July last year.
5: And in the West Bank, another set of challenges.
0: It's been 2 years for me in Palestine, and each week that passes, situations get worse. Before I arrived, I would read about, you know, the difficulties of women accessing services, the barriers, the gates, but I had not seen it vividly. I had not experienced it until I took a donor to visit one of our projects, and I bounced twice, and I had to come back to another location, another gate, and it took us 1 hour. Now, apart from the barriers, which of course we are completely concerned about as UNFPA, because they affect deliveries, they affect childbirth, we see lots of settler violence. In fact, the OCHA has recorded it's about 6 settler violence incidents each day, every day. And that includes schools, that includes health facilities. For us, the biggest concern, and where we really get concerned, is when we know 350 deliveries are taking place in the West Bank on a daily basis. How many of those deliveries need to cross a checkpoint or need to cross a gate? And that's our biggest concern.
5: And what's your role in this, in supporting women who are delivering their babies or pregnant women? What do you do exactly?
0: We wish we could actually open those gates. We wish we could remove those barriers, in which case then women would be able to access services where they're available. So in the absence of that, as UNFPA, we are supporting the Ministry of Health in Ramallah to support a number of emergency centers. So we, for example, support 10 emergency centers in places where we know there will always be restrictions. So those centers are available with trained midwives, gynecologists, and so if women can't cross barriers, they are able at least to access those centers in their locations. But in addition, of course, we are supporting the entire system. So we know the Minister of Health, government, the Palestinian Authority is running out of cash. So right now we are covering up gaps. So we provide equipment and supply, maternal health equipment, medicines, supplies to supplement the Palestinian Authority. And that is keeping the health system sort of running, at least on the maternal health side.
5: You talked about your support to the Palestinian Authority, but also your services are being impacted by funding cuts.
0: Right.
5: Did you see this impact on women and families in the West Bank or Gaza?
0: So as we speak, our funding for the West Bank is at lowest. We have limited funding for Gaza as well, but not as bad as it is in the West Bank. I can tell you that the entire plea from UNFPA to the global audience is to give us $110 million. So far in our bank, we have only 19.5, and we have some donors who have committed 17. We hope it comes, both Gaza and West Bank, but also includes protection, women protection, where we provide services for survivors of gender-based violence and making sure that they are physically safe. But coming back to your question on specifics, as much as we support the Palestinian Authority, through the years we learned that the system itself may not reach everybody on an emergency basis. So we also support emergency mobile teams, and these are not traditional teams that have a little van. It's a comprehensive team with many vehicles, with where we have gynecologists and obstetricians, general practitioner, nurses, midwives, psychiatrists move to a community, particularly in areas which we call Area C, that are under the authority of the Israeli government, but the Israeli government is not providing the services. So in these areas, we try as much as possible to have these mobile teams access, and we support 7 of them. But we also coordinate partners who are doing this work, and about 30 partners are actually supporting mobile teams. So we coordinate this. As the system starts getting to reach the people, we, on an emergency basis, are able to reach the women and girls that you talked about faster.
5: And because of, go back to the funding cuts, did your teams had to turn women away or families away and couldn't support them because you don't have the...
0: Absolutely. We, particularly last year, was the most difficult. We had a major donor who pulled out funding, and we had hoped to support 80 health facilities with that funding, both in Gaza and West Bank. We had hoped to put up 40 women and girls safe spaces. We had hoped to improve some of the existing women's spaces and health facilities that were running out of cash from other donors. So when that funding was withdrawn, we had to turn women, people away. I recall, I think we had an estimate, of course, of what we were targeting and which the people couldn't target. We had hoped to reach at least 500,000 in a year with that funding. So I can't say not everybody was affected, because we had to, you know, run around and find funding and reduce some services elsewhere. But almost half of those, of what we were targeting, certainly were turned away. I can put it that way.
5: You talked about Gaza, and how did you manage during the war and now under all the restrictions? How are your teams managing to provide any support to women over there?
0: You know, we are not just one of the players as UNFPA. We are actually a major player in women protection and reproductive health. So I'm feeling, when you ask that question, I'm sort of responding on behalf of the entire community in Gaza. How are we coping? We coordinate all the partners who provide women protection services under the protection cluster. The biggest challenge, at one point when we had restrictions, more restrictions in getting supplies into Gaza, the most valuable item was menstrual hygiene kit. It was the most valuable, and we have evidence. It wasn't food, it wasn't a tent, it was the most valuable, and the what remained on the market was more valuable than gold. How do we manage? So we use different ways. First, because we have a limitation in the entry points into Gaza, so we work with the rest of our colleagues, the clusters, as I would call them, to prioritize. So we prioritize, for example, now winter is coming. We are going to prioritize winter-related items. In that period, we worked with our own with our colleagues to prioritize these items. What basically means, when you hear of you're allowed to bring in 200 trucks, we negotiate for at least one truck when the rest are coming, in addition to food and supply. We negotiate with the Israeli government to approve, but approval is not enough. You approve, but items have to enter depending on how many trucks have been allowed in. What affects us most is the health, maternal health equipment, which are regarded as dual use. So we have an amount of equipment that is still sitting out there for many months, some of them over a year and a half, ultrasound, that need to come in, but that approval has not come yet. So how do we make it? We ration. Items, for example, we had a window in January, between January and March last year, when there was a bit of a ceasefire. We were able to try as much as possible to negotiate with the rest of the clusters to prioritize reproductive health supplies. And this we rationed until September of last year. And what we mean by rationing is you basically don't provide enough, but at least, you know, you keep on life going.
5: Can you share a story with us that illustrates the scale of the needs and the impact, the difference your services make for women, for families, whether in Gaza or the West Bank?
0: Right. So I can give you, first of all, I could explain the scale of what we support. So in 2025, we witnessed about 60,000 deliveries in Gaza alone, and 45,000 of those deliveries passed through the hands of someone who was supported by UNFPA, either equipment or a midwife or a gynecologist. That's the scale. And I want you to have that scale, that about 70% of maternal health services are provided with support of UNFPA through our partners, through local NGOs, international NGOs, or directly ourselves. the protection services we support, we would wish that we coordinate only those who are implementing services, but we know they don't have the funding. Some of them don't have the registration. So we are covering women protection services. We end up covering almost 80% of whatever is happening. A woman wants to commit suicide. So you asked for examples. In 2024, we witnessed 40 women who had suicidal tendencies who come to report it through our facilities, our women safe spaces, and they were going to commit suicide. We witnessed 40. Last year was 100. And we hope that the proportion doesn't move through that kind of scale.
5: And this trend, is it because of the gender-based violence? Is it because of the conflict? Or what are the main reasons women share with you?
0: I have a privilege, and maybe I'm unfortunate, that I get all the stories whenever I visit, because we have centers where women report, almost 40 centers, which are meant to be a conduit to attract women to get to us, for us to be able to identify what needs there.
1: All right, it's 7:30 Central African time, which means it's time for your news headlines. Here's Joelani Tulo-Nwepe.
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9: Thank you, Peter. Good morning. Making headlines, South Africa's Border Management Authority says it has this week successfully facilitated the repatriation of 8,230 illegal Malawians and Zimbabweans through the Beitbridge border. The United Nations Security General's personal envoy on Sudan has reiterated that the view that there is no military solution to the civil war that has destroyed large swathes of the country and killed tens of thousands since fighting broke out in April 2023. And finally, the U.S. military says it's sending two naval vessels and aircraft, including transport planes, to help with relief efforts in the aftermath of the Venezuelan quakes. I will have details on these and other stories at 8 o'clock.
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1: Right, it's time now to catch you up with what's been happening in the world of sport. And we're slowly getting into the serious part of the World Cups now, as group stages are coming to a close. And yesterday we saw Ivory Coast play monumentally. They did really well. They won 1-0, I think, against, I forget the name. Musibudi's going to help us just now. But they're through to the round of 32, so some African nations really marching forward, and we're very excited about that. So I'll be glued to the football screens over the weekend for sure. But let's catch you up and find out what's been happening last night and in the early hours of this morning with Musibudi, Rachel Makura.
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14: Thank you so much, Peter. Very good morning indeed from the sports desk. We'll start with the Ivory Coast. You've already mentioned having won their game last night against Ecuador, the game ending in a 2-0 victory for, not Ecuador, they actually were playing Curaçao, ending in a 2-0 victory there for the Ivory Coast, becoming the third nation now from Africa to qualify for the knockout stages of the FIFA World Cup, and doing so for the very first time. The Ivorians needed just a point to reach the round of 32, having exited at the group stages in their three previous World Cup appearances. Relief, though, came with a goal just after 7 minutes, as Curaçao's defenders were caught out at the back and then dispossessed by Yan Diomande, who squared for Pepe to tap in. Then in the 65th minute, former Arsenal forward Pepe, who was left out of the Africa Cup of Nations squad earlier on in the year, slotted a left-footed strike into the top corner past Curaçao goalkeeper Eloy Room. And now means the Ivory Coast finished second in Group E with 6 points, winning two matches at a World Cup for the very first time in the history of the country. Meanwhile, Tunisia coach Javier Renard left his future open after he signs a 3-1 defeat by the Netherlands on Thursday.
6: saying the Federation would review its options after a short-term deal that followed Sabi Lamonchi's sacking in the first game at the FIFA World Cup for Tunisia. Renard took charge of the North African team after their 5-1 demolition by Sweden in their opener, but did little to change their fortunes. With the further losses to Japan, they lost that game 4-0, and then the Dutch by 3-1. The 57-year-old French coach was uncertain about his future and also urged patience from decision makers after the early exit of Tunisia. Renard said he did not regret taking the job and praised his players for coping under difficult circumstances at the FIFA World Cup. In other matches that took place last night, it was Ecuador with a surprise victory over Germany, who already qualified for the FIFA World Cup, beating the Germans by 2-1. Then Japan as well as Sweden playing out to a 1-1 draw in the early hours of this morning. Both teams also qualifying for the round of

0: this match will determine which of the two team will then finish top and second in Group I. So that's going to be a great match to watch out for tonight, while Senegal, the Taranga Lions, up against Iraq at 9 p.m. Central African Time. On to some cricket news now. Tamsin Brits led the charge as her unbeaten century powered the Proteas women's side. That's, of course, South Africa to a big 88-run victory over the Netherlands at the ICC Women's T20 World Cup in a pool match played at the County Ground in Bristol on Thursday night. Now, Brits struck the third and highest century of the tournament so far and carried her bat throughout the innings to finish on a superb 114 on out of 69 balls, having smashed three sixes as well as 15 fours and leading her side to a commanding 209-4-1, batting first after the Netherlands had won the toss and chose to field first. The Proteas bowlers then initially struggled as, despite the Netherlands not being big on the chase, they still were in a decent-looking position at some point on 100-1 in the 15th over before falling away down the finishing straight to end on 120-8 in their 20 overs in the middle. And finally, the South African Sports Confederation and Olympic Committee SASCOC President Barry Hendricks has chosen not to place any medal targets or performance expectations on Team South Africa for the upcoming Commonwealth Games in Glasgow, Scotland. After unveiling a squad of 112 athletes for the Games, which will begin from the 23rd of July, concluding on the 2nd of August, Hendricks said the main focus now is for the athletes to enjoy the experience and perform without any pressure.
1: The mandate first and foremost is to go out there and do what you've been training for all these years, to go out and compete to the best of your ability, to go and win those medals, build South Africa's pride, not only by winning but by showing how well you compete, and then coming back, instilling the hope and passion of the people who are going to be watching them perform at those games. And that's how we develop and build our next level of champions.
0: 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The newsroom line is +27 11714 4459. I'm back with a final sports update in the next hour with headlines just after 8 a.m. Central African Time. 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
3: So there was a lot happening in history on this day, actually. Earlier on, I talked about what happened in Soweto, the Freedom Charter. Well, on the same time, the same day, 26 June, in fact, not the same day, 5 years later on the same day, 5 years later on the same day, following the Sharpeville massacre and the banning of the ANC, Oliver Reginald Tambo left South Africa on the 26th of June 1960. And this was per the ANC's instructions, beginning what would become more than three decades of exile, diplomacy that kept the liberation movement alive and connected to the international community. And he was and still is the longest serving ANC president. But he reminds me of Martin Luther King, the people who said, "I can see the promised land. I might not get there with you, but it's coming." And he never got to enjoy the fruits of his and his comrades' labor.
4: And the interesting fact about both are from a clerical background and went into politics.
3: Yeah.
4: And it does beg the question if that doesn't produce a certain texture of politician as a result of that.
3: That's interesting. Mm. Interesting.
4: Right, so we're going to take a look at your business news with Noluthando Buthelezi as we head towards the 9 o'clock hour in just a moment. Well, 8 o'clock, 8 to 9.
3: You want the weekend to come,
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0: Perspective.
1: Thanks, Tsepiso, and good morning. As discussions continue today at the Basel Convention on the Global Trade in Secondhand Convention, the Mutimba Consortium Association of Kenya has highlighted significant challenges with restrictions within the textile industry. The association noted the impact that the red tape has on jobs, livelihoods, and the growing reuse economy. Delegates are gathered in Geneva, Switzerland for the 15th meeting of the open-ended working group. The discussions are expected to influence international policies on textile waste, circularity, and the movement of used clothing across borders. The consortium's Teresia Wairimu Jenga.
2: So our key our biggest fear is the restriction of movement of used clothes, because when they put on restrictions, Africa, we have people who don't have stock for next week. So even if you say you are not doing an outright ban, it's just restricting. For how long? For how long? We don't have even 1 week. And why would we interrupt a business that has been in operation for over 50 years in Kenya?
1: The organizers of the 9th Africa Business Tourism and Meetings, Incentives, Conferences and Exhibitions Masterclass taking place in Johannesburg, South Africa, say that the Africa MICE industry is experiencing a massive upward trajectory. In addition, the global market is projected to reach over $2 trillion by 2036, but the continent is still not attracting the type of events that the rest of the world attracts. They say that even though some cities do well in general, Africa is on the back foot. Tourism and hospitality specialist Leanne Beck elaborates.
3: We've got a lot of stories that need to be told that are African stories. So this gives us massive opportunities, and that's what we've been talking about at this masterclass, is how do we leverage the assets that Africa has got to host events and conferences and exhibitions that speak to Africa's strengths, as be it around agriculture, be it around mining, be it about financial services, be it about our people. And it's about recognizing that the MICE ecosystem, it's an ecosystem. And tourism is a user or a supplier to that ecosystem, and how we need to build these ecosystems so that we can play a rightful role in the global MICE economy.
1: South Africa's finance emissary in the Gauteng province, Nkululeko Dunga, says that e-toll debt remains a major constraint on the province's balance sheet. He emphasized that while Gauteng remains the economic engine of the country, the structural challenges facing the finances of the province demand bold action. Dunga says that the provincial treasury's immediate priorities include fixing the procurement system, strengthening revenue collection across motor vehicle licensing, and paying service providers on time.
4: Operating under serious fiscal pressure, weak economic growth, declining transfers from national government, rising service delivery demands and infrastructure backlogs, which are placing a strain on the province. A significant part of these pressures come from the e-toll debt. And to date, Gauteng has paid over 13.9 billion towards this obligation. After June 2026 installment, the outstanding balance remains at approximately 6.17 billion.
1: In Ghana, the country has struck a deal with its large-scale mining companies to purchase 30% of their gold output beginning July the 1st as it seeks to boost foreign currency reserves and to develop local refining capacity. Central banks are increasingly stockpiling bullion as high prices bolster its appeal as a reserve asset. Ghana, Africa's biggest gold producer, launched its purchase program in 2022. It agreed with miners via the Ghana Chamber of Mines that they would supply 20% of the annual output to the central bank. Under the agreement, large miners will sell 30% of their gold output to the state entity Gold Board, otherwise known as Gold BOD, in door form. Purchases will be discounted at 0.55% of the central bank's reference rate and settled in Ghanaian cedis. And then finally, Britain's King Charles has disclosed that he paid over $17 million in tax for the 2024-2025 financial year, becoming the first monarch to reveal their tax bill. The level of tax paid by the king puts him in the top 100 of UK taxpayers. The Prince of Wales, Prince William, declared that he paid $10.2 million in tax over the same period. It has also been revealed that King and Queen Camilla were continue to live in Clarence House and not move to Buckingham Palace. Having a look at the financial indicators now, $1 in Nigeria trades at 1,374 naira. In Botswana, it is 13 pula 50, Kenya 128 shilling 63, Zambia 17 kwacha 98. On to BRICS countries, Brazil 5 real 19, Russia 74 rubles 76, India 94 rupees 54, and China 6 yuan 79, while South Africa is 16 rand 51. $1 is trading at 75 pence to the British pound and 87 to the euro. We're looking at commodities now. Gold is trading at $3,994 and platinum at $1,570 per ounce, while the price of Brent crude oil is quoted at $73.88 a barrel. For any business news stories that you would like to share with us, please do send an email to newsroom@channelafrica.co.za, or you can call us on +27 11 714 4459. For your Channel Africa Business News, I am Nolutando Buthelezi.
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5: Right, it's 14 minutes to, in fact, it's now 13 minutes to 8. You're listening to Watching Rise and Shine.
6: Yes, indeed.
5: So hundreds of people detained in Kenya on Thursday. Peter, yes. The capital, Nairobi, saw protests marking the second anniversary of the deadly anti-government demonstrations in 2024.
6: Yeah, at least 60 people were killed when police opened fire outside Parliament in Nairobi during the June 2024 protests, which were sparked by tax increases. Now, families of the victims are calling for justice and compensation, whilst police say that the detentions were necessary to prevent chaos and maintain public order. Now, for the latest on this, we're joined by our Nairobi correspondent, Alex Kiari. Alex, great to talk to you. Thanks for joining us.
7: Thank you very much, and good morning, Peter.
6: So, Alex, take us through what happened on Thursday when hundreds of people were detained during protests in Nairobi. I mean, it's almost reminiscent of what they were commemorating.
7: Exactly, and it has left so many people asking questions, because the protesters or the activists and the families of the victims of the June 2024 protests were quite peaceful and unarmed, and there was no indication that there could be any cause of alarm to necessitate the police action. But so far, at the end of the day, we saw so many activists arrested live on TV. And it was such an audacious moment, because the police officers did not seem to be actually hesitant to do that, because these people were just there to lay wreaths outside Parliament and then walk to the Central Police Station, do the same, and then go home. And after, but we saw the whole thing being interrupted and persistent tear gassing. And later on, at the end of the day, the minister in charge of internal security talked about over 350 people being arrested yesterday. But one person who stood out was the gentleman who had sat on the speaker's chair during those protests in 2024 and declared, Mr. Speaker, sir, he had been missing for quite a while and many had assumed that he had been killed. But he resurfaced 2 weeks ago and then joined the protests yesterday. But I was later on picked out and arrested. Others were arrested just hours before the protests began, and we are now expecting to see them being arraigned in court this morning. And we have so far we'll be following up on the same to know what a fate awaits them. However, Mombasa was a contrast of the same that happened in Nairobi, because protests happened. Very many young people joined the protests, a huge population, and the They were allowed to hold the processions, hold the services, and then later on laid the wreaths, and then they dispersed peacefully, Peter.
6: The police in Nairobi, what have they been saying in terms of the actions that they took, and how are they describing the people that they've arrested?
7: So far, they're just describing the people as suspects. And I remember that in the morning when the Nairobians woke up to go to work, they found roads, access to the central business district completely blocked out, and many businesses therefore remained closed. And the minister and the police force leaders are talking about them taking these actions to maintain peace and to stop any kinds of looting. But remember that the opposition leader Rigathi Gachagua had also warned the Gen Z protesters that a section of government agents had hired goons or criminal gangs to attack protesters and had therefore urged them to stay away from the streets. And this could have contributed to the low number of young people coming out to protest. But all in all, there was a certain justification that is coming from the government in the same breath talking about trying to protect property owners from any kind of looting. But in all, we also saw that some police officers in plain clothes were clearly out there to pick out the people that they had been targeting for quite a while. The people had come out to join the protests, and therefore this is the reason why some of the specific names were picked out, including a gentleman called Bob Njagi, who had been previously abducted and went missing for over 30 days. And he was arrested a few hours before the protests, and his accomplice was also arrested just as he joined the protest. So there was a targeted arrest and also the generalization of protesters who were in the streets, some of whom are expected to be released today, but those who have been targeted might be held for quite for some days to come as investigations go on, as they always claim, as it has been before.
6: So 2 years on, to have protests of this size suggests that this matter is still very raw for the many young people of Kenya. What were they wanting to show and perhaps get by laying wreaths at Parliament?
7: It is quite emotive, as you just indicated, because it was the first time that such a huge number of protesters had been killed since the 60s, when we had a similar protest happening in Kisumu County, and also happening under the new constitution that allows people to picket by only informing the police or authorities. But now it is also coming at a time when the president signed some laws that were meant to take back these gains, including the cybercrimes law, which has been used to target people who have been active on social media platforms. And also at the same time, it is another situation for the young people to express their anger at the living standards in the country, the economic issues that are facing the country, and the fact that the president has not come out to apologize for the actions of his government, coming days after he released some funds, apparently to go to the families whose relatives were killed, but without any formal apology. And the fact that the people who are behind these killings, talking about the police officers and army officers who had also been singled out, have not been arrested or arraigned in court, and there is no formal apology and any sign of remorse by his government on the same. And remember that this is the same president who, days after these killings, had issued a shoot to maim order to the police officers. So in itself, we have been having acts of extrajudicial killings of protesters during those protests before. And remember that this is also another plan for another protest that is coming up on the July 7th called Saba Saba, which is supposed to commemorate similar protests that also saw the introduction of multi-party politics in the country in 1992.
6: I guess for many of them, as you were describing, I'm hearing there that many still want justice actually to be served, and that might even mean compensation.
7: Yes, this is the same compensation that has been already released by the government last week. But the fact that it is a case of the government just paying the families of people who were injured, who were killed, and those who went missing is not just the end of it. Many are arguing that this is just a license for the government to kill with the guys that it can pay later on. And that's a case of a life taken and a life token. Basically, it is a tokenish approach to life that is making everybody here angry, especially the young people who feel like the government needs to be more humane and understand that it is just not about money that is supposed to replace someone's life. It is about the respect, the dignity of being a Kenyan, and also the fact that this economy should be expanded enough to accommodate young people who are graduating from universities and they who are now in the streets demanding for job opportunities, and a lack of understanding that should be the end of it here in the country if the Constitution of Kenya can be followed and implemented as it is supposed to be.
6: So I would believe that opposition figures joined these protests with these young people. Does that give us an indication of the current political climate in Kenya, that we're seeing the opposition joining ranks with the Gen Z?
7: Yes, there is a very uneasy link between these Gen Z protesters, whose protests are anchored on genuine issues and genuine concerns, and the politicians who are seeking to dislodge the current President William Ruto. Because as we saw yesterday, there was also some form of disjoint in the opposition, because some opposition leaders joined them, the protesters, but when the police moved in, they ran out and backed off and let the activists be arrested. There is no single politician who was arrested in yesterday's commotion that was witnessed in Nairobi. But there are also those who stayed away, including the former deputy president Rigathi Gachagua, who had also issued a warning to Gen Zs to stay away because, according to him, there were criminals who had been hired to come and attack and also loot property in Nairobi. So there is a certain uneasy relationship between these Gen Z protesters and human rights activists and opposition leaders who seem to be very careful associating with them because of the response or the fear of the response by the state.
6: Looking ahead, what's likely to play out? Is there any indication about an escalation of tensions maybe, or is there any sign of dialogue between government and protesters?
7: I do not see any sign of government reaching out for dialogue with the opposition and these young people. But what is expected is that the arrest yesterday of these activists will see more calls coming from especially opposition leaders and maybe international community for their release. And this could be seen as another plan for the expected July 7 elections, which, as I said, is usually an annual event that has been reinforced by the events of 2024, that's 2024 protests, which has seen many young people also come out in respect of those people who fought for the liberation or second liberation of this country, and at the same time pushing for their own agenda, which is economic empowerment and also respect for human rights. So today we are expecting voices from opposition leaders and also other human rights organizations that will be seen to be like pushing for the release of the people who were arrested yesterday, and at the same time, in terms of seeking a government apology for messing up or breaking up a peaceful protest that was already licensed by the same police officers who came out and then broke it up, Peter.
6: I guess finally, when it talks about justice and accountability, has anyone, because we saw some disturbing images of police shooting people in 2024, has anyone been charged, arrested, and brought to account over what happened in 2024?
7: Actually, very, very disturbing images. And some of these officers were identified, they were known, and some of these Gen Zs were able to reveal their identities. And even remember, some of the family members of this family of these officers were already exposed, but so far not a single officer has been charged with the shootings. But there were also other cases of some police officers who were charged with the killing of suspects or activists in police cell. Remember, there is a certain gentleman who was killed at Central Police Station. So two officers, junior officers, were charged on the same, but they were largely seen as sacrificial lambs. The people or the officers who have been linked or given the shoot to kill orders are still in office and are senior officers, and are the ones who are seen to be doing these things in defense of the current President William Ruto and his acolytes.
6: That's where we're going to leave it, Alex. Thank you so much indeed. Asante sana ndungu yangu.
7: Asante nashukuru pia, and God bless you all.
6: Kwaheri. That's Alex Chiari, our correspondent in Nairobi, giving us an update on the protests 2026, remembering 2024. It's 8 o'clock. It's time for your news headlines with, not news headlines, your news bulletin and sports headlines with Jolene Tulongwepe and Musibudi Makura.
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8: Thank you, Peter. Good morning. The partnership between the South African Police Service, Metro Police and private security is key to maintaining order during Tuesday's planned protests against undocumented foreigners, despite organizers insisting they will be peaceful. This is according to independent crime and violence analyst Dr. Chris de Kock. Acting National Police Commissioner Puleng Dimpane earlier said the police, supported by other law enforcement agencies and the private sector, are fully prepared to monitor the 30th of June protests. Dr. de Kock explains.
9: This time around, I'm a bit worried because a few years ago, 5 years ago, we had the 21 situation in KwaZulu-Natal and even here on the East Rand. Now, that time, we didn't have the very same experience and the very well-equipped public order policing units that we had in 2008. And it was quite difficult to contain it in KwaZulu-Natal. It caused major, running into, I think, 50, 60 billion rand loss of properties and infrastructure. So that is what is worrying to me.
8: Meanwhile, South Africa's Border Management Authority says it has this week successfully facilitated the repatriation of 8,230 illegal Malawians and Zimbabweans through the Beybridge border. BMA spokesperson Mem Memohotsi says the last group got to the border in 17 buses without the necessary documentation yesterday.
10: The BMA calls on all transport operators involved in the repatriation activities to fully comply with immigration requirements. This includes ensuring that buses are roadworthy, drivers are in possession of valid passports, and that all the required cross-border permits have been obtained. The BMA further calls on all foreign nationals participating in the repatriation processes to ensure that they have first been processed by the Department of Home Affairs before presenting themselves at the port of entry.
8: Moving on to other news, still in South Africa, suspended National Police Commissioner Fani Masemola and over a dozen other senior police officers are back in the Pretoria Magistrates Court today. This is in connection with the $1.3 million Medicare 24 SAPS tender awarded to alleged underworld kingpin Vusumuzi Kat Matlala's company. Matlala is a central figure in a Judicial Commission of Inquiry into criminality, political interference and corruption in the criminal justice system in the country. Musam Hlongo has more.
11: Masemola faces charges of violating the Public Finance Management Act, while the other SAPS officers, most of whom sat on the bid evaluation committee of Medical 24 tender, face charges of fraud and corruption. Matlala, who previously appeared alongside the co-accused, pleaded guilty to charges of corruption, fraud and money laundering on Thursday in Pretoria Specialized Commercial Crimes Court. This after entering into a plea agreement with the state. He has been separated from the case and is expected to turn state witness.
8: The United Nations Secretary General's personal envoy on Sudan has reiterated that the view that there is no military solution to the civil war that has destroyed large swathes of the country and killed tens of thousands since fighting broke out in April 2023. The Security Council expressed alarm earlier this week at reports of substantial military reinforcements by the Rapid Support Forces around Al Obeid and the risk of a potential ground offensive on the city. It expressed concern at the imminent risk of mass atrocities and demanded that the RSF immediately halt its assault. This was the personal envoy speaking at the UN in New York earlier today.
12: One of the issues that we are trying to confirm with the parties is that there is no military solution to the conflict. It looks like both of the parties, General Hemeti, General Burhan, still think that something can be achieved militarily in this conflict conflict, unfortunately, goes on as long as somebody thinks that he or she or the group can achieve something through the military means. And this is, unfortunately, still the situation. But we are trying our best, and luckily the countries of the region and countries who can influence to these parties do not believe to military solution anymore of this conflict.
8: The U.S. military says it's sending two naval vessels and aircraft, including transport planes, to help with relief efforts in the aftermath of the Venezuelan quakes. It's part of an international response that's seen specialist rescue teams arrive from countries including the U.S., Mexico, the Dominican Republic, Spain and Qatar. The U.N. is coordinating the response. The official death toll now stands at more than 1,000 people injured, but thousands more are still believed to be trapped under the rubble. Jeremy Conandike, a humanitarian aid worker, says time is of the essence.
13: There's a question of scale and there's a question of speed. The first 3 days or so after an event like this are really critical because that is the window for most of the live rescues. It's possible after that, but beyond about day five, it's exceedingly rare. So getting teams on the ground as quickly as possible is critical.
8: For any news stories you would like to share with us, please do send an email to newsroom@channelafrica.co.za or call us on +27 11714 4459. For Channel Africa News, I'm Jolani Tulo Mwepe.
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14: And coming up in your sports news this hour, Javier Renard has no regrets taking up the Tunisia head coaching job despite the flop at the FIFA World Cup, while the Proteas women's side beat the Netherlands by 88 runs at the T20 World Cup in Bristol last night. I'll tell you more in our final sporting update at 8:30.
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5: It is now 7 minutes past 8. A very good morning to you. You are listening to, watching the third and final hour of Rise and Shine on this Friday, the 26th of June 2026. And we're just taking you through some of the top stories across the continent and the globe over the past weekend. Of course, also trying to look ahead at some of the stories that will dominate over the next couple of days. And you can share your thoughts on those at Channel Africa. That's on Facebook, where we're live streaming, including on YouTube at Channel Africa One. We're also live streaming, but we can also chat to you on at Channel Africa One on X, on Instagram, TikTok. We are there and we'd like to hear your thoughts. So Channel Africa brings you what we are, the international voice of the South African Broadcasting Corporation. We keep you connected to Africa and the world, and we are first with the African Story Globby. Welcome to it. I am Tsipiso Makweta Peter Ndoro.
6: Yes, Ngingo Peter Ndoro. Thank you. The ANC, the African National Congress here in South Africa, is accusing former President Jacob Zuma of exploiting the emotive issue of illegal immigration to gain political support. I'm not sure what he said and how he's positioned itself, but what I do know for sure is that there are a lot of politicians playing games with this issue.
5: With this particular issue ahead of local government elections. And you know,
6: ahead of the last elections as well. In fact, some people got elected over this issue.
5: But this is what I was going to say, that for me, it might be an issue to hook the electorate. Yeah. But are you going to deliver on those promises through policy?
6: Yeah. Yeah.
5: And is it going to be constitutionally able to hold up muster? Because the bottom line is, that's what politicians do, right? They they galvanize support on an issue that they know touches the hearts and minds of the electorate. But can they deliver on those promises? So, and actually, for me, the vigilantism is what is really upsetting for all of us. The fact that people are being harmed physically as a result of, as I say, what may be very valid issues.
6: Yeah.
5: But how they're communicated, how they're acted out is what's problematic.
6: It is, it is. There's a lot of game playing, and we shared something on social media yesterday. Mbuyiseni Ndlozi, former EFF high ranking official, speaking about there's something very different about what he's watching and what he's seeing and playing out here, that under normal circumstances, movements, political parties are organized in a certain way, and then social activists or movements that are civil society often are quite organic and very specific for a period of time. They don't have t-shirts, they don't have posters, they don't have all of these things.
5: But it's such a short space of time. That it's, you can tell that this conversation is articulated by a different set of thinking, different mind, and that's why a plurality of views is always important, because and unfortunately sometimes it is very high level, but you can see the holes that are being poked in what's happening at the moment.
6: So we're counting down now, sadly, to 30 June, Tuesday, and we just wonder. I'm fearful over the weekend. And also that my bigger fear, much like a lot of these extremist groups, you have the leadership, inverted commas, but because it's not an organized party with party membership, people act in their own, wearing those hats and those t-shirts.
5: And that's what I was saying, that the question then becomes, who do you hold to account? Because if the organization is around the articulation of these issues by March and March as an organization, but other political parties who have joined forces, it doesn't necessarily mean that they are advocating for the violence.
6: Yeah.
5: But they also, can they rein in those who are...
6: Well, they have no control, because what are you going to do? Are you going to bring them before a disciplinary? You're not.
5: You can't.
6: Because they don't, you know, they're just all marching under this banner, but they're independents, actually.
5: But, you know, also, you remember the July 2021 protests and the impact that they had, particularly on the economy.
6: Yeah.
5: And this is going to be, for me, the unintended consequences of that, because you're saying we are fighting for equity at a social economic level, but then that which you were going to use to achieve that is then harmed, you know, in the pursuit of this. So that'll be
6: fascinating.
5: And facts and figures, we're saying we want hard facts. I'm waiting to see how that's going to be tabulated. I'm sure Stats will say it's going to be looking at the CSIR, all of these organizations. I'm just waiting to see what the aftermath is. And not on a gleeful sort of popping popcorn, but it's an important issue, social cohesion. But how we go about things, though, that does
6: matter. Final thought on this. Mbuyiseni Ndlozi, again, something very profound he said. You complain about these Somali tuck shop owners, and yet they are renting spaces from South Africans. And so if they go, that's income being lost by those people. So this is not just one-sided and focused on one group.
5: And also, if I say you're taking up too much space, Peter, in my space, am I going to fill that space?
6: Yeah.
5: Am I going to offer
6: replace them?
5: Yes. The services. Anywho, you and I can talk the high level of a donkey. All right, 14 minutes past 8. Still have more things to talk about, including our discourse this morning, where we look at the island nation of Madagascar. It marks its 66th Independence Day celebrations. And it happens in the wake of the October 2025 so-called coup-volution that... that ousted President Andry Rajoelina. So today the nation is governed by a transitional military authority led by Colonel Michael Randra Nerina. So we'll be finding out all of these events. What do they mean for Madagascar?
6: Yes. Félicitations to the people of Madagascar. Oui. Oui, she says. Oh, French.
0: We're Africa's morning. Finds its voice. Rise and shine with Tshepiso Magwetla and Peter Ndoro. The African perspective. The voice of the continent. Now online. With all your sports fixtures, lifestyle, and more.
5: All right, so as I mentioned earlier on, that we are looking at the island nation of Madagascar, that important anniversary, 66 years on, and we talk about what is the current situation. And we speak to political analyst Enoch Maganga regarding this to just get his impressions. A very good morning to you, and thank you so much for speaking to us. Mr. Maganga, let's just first look at this, watershed 66 years anniversary. What was the situation then, and what kind of nation is it now?
15: If you look at the milestone, I think they were colonized from 1896, and they've had the normal problems that they normally have after being colonized. And the French government in 1956, I think, established some institutions there so that they're able to suppress this violent insurrection. Yeah. So the Republic, I think, proclaimed its autonomous state. I think they normally start April 26. On 26th June, they have a national holiday where they celebrate their they bring in the feature things like the military parades, traditional music, and all these things that every country is normally happy about when they're celebrating their birthday. So we wish them well. We wish them well because that is what is happening as far as is concerned.
5: And what do you see as the biggest challenge that faces the country in contemporary history today?
15: You know, the problem we have in countries around Africa is the issue of the number of unemployment, poverty, and by the time a country is able to be very stable, I think it requires a very, very, very stable leaders, and people can be able to think outside the box. And like any other country, we are facing the normal problems. So you're talking about unemployment, you're talking about poverty, the things that most countries are struggling to have.
5: So, as I mentioned, that independence politics often focus on the past, but also the past is a reflection of the promises made and the challenges that are still being fought after independence. And I just wonder, is it a matter of political will, or is it a lack of institutions to drive that transformation?
15: With lack of institutions, I think that's where the problem comes in with very many countries, where you find people are not able to actually do what they promised people when they get into the government. And that has been a problem with very many countries, where you find like a country like Kenya, a country like Uganda, Tanzania, they have the same problem. look at what the politicians promise is not what they are able to offer.
5: I mean, let's just look at what's been happening now. You had the dissolution of cabinet in March, and that was followed by the appointment of Mametiana Ranjuan-Narison as prime minister. And it does suggest an internal friction within the party politics, but there are also structural fractures. And with those competing factions with the military elite, does it mean that there is a rapid executive turnover?
15: Definitely. That one is, when you get in government, you're talking about around 5 years, 4 years. But now when there's a certain change in the leadership, doesn't that mean that there are people who are not happy within the system?
5: So let's then zero in a little bit more on the source of that unhappiness. Can you articulate that, please?
15: What normally happens is that most politicians would normally promise either. And we find that when they get into office, they will not be able to give what is required. That's what's happening with Matakaska. But now, being led by the military, after they hosted Andy, the military leader, this guy, Michael, I think he has held so many institutions, and it's not very easy for an army man to navigate the political landscape. It's not very easy, because already we have an interim president, Michael, who took over power after Western demonstrations. Then we've had a shake-up in the transition of the cabinet. So the question is, they need to have a constitutional referendum in the coming months. Then from there, they're able to hold their presidential elections. And also the issue of the foundation of the republic, because I don't think the Republic is doing well. They are facing both national and international problems. International problems where African unions have suspended it due to and competing on transfer of power. And the BPI is trying to sort some sort of establish the national links with other diplomatic countries like Russia and France. But this is not very easy because the problem is we have a constitutional government. That's where the problem is.
5: All right. Thank you so much for your time. We really, really do appreciate it. And we do also apologize to our viewers and our listeners on the poor quality of sound there. Dr. Enoch Makanga is a researcher and also chairperson of the Protective and Safety Association of Kenya.
0: Conversations are happening, and Channel Africa is at the heart of them. 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
6: United Nations Secretary General Antonio Guterres has called on artificial intelligence companies to publicly disclose their carbon pollution, water, and land usage. Speaking at the London Climate Action Week, he proposed a new AI environmental transparency initiative and urged the industry to power its facilities with renewable energy by 2030. Nhlanhla Mahlangu has been following the story.
16: United Nations Secretary General Antonio Guterres called on artificial intelligence companies to release information about the carbon pollution they create, along with the water and land used to power their operations. Speaking at London Climate Action Week, he says that AI companies should assess and publicly disclose the environmental impact of their increasingly sought-after technology.
17: Artificial intelligence can accelerate climate solutions. It can help cure disease, transform education, and enable humanity to tackle challenges once thought beyond our reach. We must harness that potential. But AI is also hungry for land, water, and power. The data centers behind it already consume more electricity than most nations. By 2030, they could use more power than all but five countries and enough water to meet the basic needs of all 1.3 billion residents of sub-Saharan Africa for an entire year. They take up land too, often in places that see few of the benefits. And despite these obvious concerns, communities are often left in the dark about the environmental impact of the infrastructure rising around them. So today, I'm proposing the AI Environmental Transparency Initiative. And I'm calling on every major AI company to measure and publicly disclose the full environmental impact of its systems, carbon, water, and land footprints.
18: He says AI companies should also commit to powering their facilities with electricity produced with renewable technologies such as wind and solar by 2030.
17: No more hidden costs, no more shifting the burden onto those least able to bear it. It's time to come clean. If AI is to help build a better future, it must be honest about what it costs us now. First, we must deliver a just transition. History teaches an hard lesson. The greatest threat is not the transition itself, but the failure to manage it. That is the risk we face today. The energy transition is not moving in a coherent way. Fossil fuel investment continues, even as clean energy grows. Countries are pulling in different directions. Producers are asking, what happens to our revenues, our jobs, our economies? Consumers are asking, will energy remain affordable and reliable? Developing countries are asking, will we be able to compete or be left behind? And workers, communities, and young people are asking, what does this transition mean for our future? Right now, these questions are not being answered in a joined-up way. We need a shared, practical effort focused on delivery. A space that brings together producers and consumers, developed and developing countries, finance, industry, labor, and civil society. And a space to focus on the real issues that will determine whether this transition succeeds or fails.
18: The Secretary General's remarks come as many major tech companies have vowed to power their operations using cleaner sources such as solar and nuclear. London Climate Action Week 2026 is underway until the 28th of June. It is the largest independent climate event in Europe. Reporting for Channel Africa, I am Nhlanhla Mahlangu in Johannesburg.
6: So, this isn't a Pan-African story. But I am fascinated by how some things just take off and also the story behind it. So today, on the 26th of June 1997, J.K. Rowling's Harry Potter and the Philosopher of Stone, the first book in the Harry Potter fantasy series, was released. She wrote this book on the train. She was out of money, desperate, and many publishers said no. And she pushed. And before you know what's happening, one took a chance. And
5: it becomes a global
6: phenomenon. And you just never know.
5: Please just tell me. Okay, I've never really watched. So I'm not into the fantasial type. But what is it? It's also like Game of Thrones.
6: What she did well is that children are fantasy. And so they created this nerdy boy who became a hero. And they played with the idea of fantasy that they have magical powers and it just captured the hearts.
5: But why does it resonate with parents? Is it because they do it with their children?
6: It's through the children. Okay. It's definitely through the children. I mean, for me, it wasn't for me. My daughter was the one who brought me into that whole world. Otherwise, it would have just passed me by.
5: So Game of Thrones?
6: That's very adult. Fantastic.
5: I think I tried to watch it and I saw a head being chopped off and I was like, wait a minute. Fantastic. I don't know if I can...
6: That was brilliant. But for me, I love timepieces, historical
5: pieces.
6: Yeah,
5: I like those as well. Okay, so maybe that's what I'm going to... Yeah. I'm going to be retrospective and try and start Game of Thrones this weekend. Just
6: excellent. I suppose part of the journey for me was having grown up in England. A lot of it is English mythology, English history, English stuff that we knew about. So I don't know, but it resonated the whole world. But yeah, I loved it.
5: Okay. All right. Looks like there's a lot of work for me to do this weekend. And you can watch
6: Harry Potter as well.
5: No. Don't push it. All right. 8:30. Let's go back to Jolani Tulongwepe for the last news headline bulletin this hour.
0: 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Headlines. 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
8: Thank you, Tsepiso. Good morning. Making headlines, the partnership between the South African Police Service, Metro Police and private security is key to maintaining order during Tuesday's planned protests against undocumented foreigners, despite organizers insisting they will be peaceful. This is according to independent crime and violence analyst Dr. Christa Gork. Some protesters detained during the commemoration of the victims of the 2024 anti-government demonstrations in Kenya are expected to be released today. Police pushed back demonstrators, detaining some and forcing others into police vehicles as security sealed off key government areas. And finally, Japan and All Nippon Airlines have cancelled 120 flights scheduled for Friday as two tropical storms are approaching Japan. Matabelo Mahape will have the details at 9 o'clock for Channel Africa News. I'm Jolani Tulongwepe.
0: SABC News. Headlines. The African Perspective.
6: Okay, so, and I am being very naughty today in terms of not doing very, very bad African things, but we're going into sport now. And just as we get there, I'm going to cheat and put in, do you know that the first Grand Prix happened today on the 26th of June, 1906? The first Grand Prix race was held, and the competition was organized on a circuit around Le Mans in France. Amazing. And now it's the biggest single watched sporting event in the world.
5: While Peter thinks about that, Musibudi Resho Makura, I believe three African teams are through to the next round of 32.
0: Sports. On Channel Africa. 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
14: Thank you so much, Sabiso. Indeed, three African countries, including Morocco, South Africa, and last night it was Cote d'Ivoire's chance of making it into the round of 32 at the FIFA World Cup. So far, Team Africa doing not too badly, but not good news for Tunisia. They will not be participating any longer at the FIFA World Cup last night, ending their campaign with yet another heavy defeat. 3-1 at the hands of former champions, the Netherlands, on Thursday. Their coach of Tunisia, Javier Renard, left his future now open following that defeat on Thursday, saying that the federation would review its options after a short-term deal that followed Sabri Lamonchi's sacking. You remember, Sabri was the same coach who was sacked just following match day one at the FIFA World Cup. Renard, by the way, took charge of the North African team after their 5-1 demolition by Sweden in their opener, but did little to change their fortunes with further defeats to Japan 4-0 and then the Dutch last night. The 57-year-old French coach was now uncertain about his future and urged patience from the decision makers after the early exit. Renard said he did not regret taking the job and also praised the players for coping under difficult circumstances. While Anthony Elange scored a second half stunner to secure their last 32 spot for Sweden as they came from behind to earn a point against Japan. Now, Graham Potter's side sit on 4 points in third place in Group F, which will be enough to send them through, where they will play one of France, Norway, Germany, or Switzerland. Japan, on the other hand, finished second behind the Netherlands, who comfortably defeated Tunisia last night and will face the five-time World Cup winners Brazil in the last 32. Now, Sweden's last 32 opponents are not yet known, but as it stands, it's likely going to be France come Tuesday next week. Well, South Africa will now travel to Los Angeles in the USA for their FIFA World Cup last 32 clash against the co-host Canada on Sunday. Bafana Bafana defeated South Korea by 1-0 to make history by qualifying for the knockout stages for the very first time. Bafana Bafana midfielder Talente Mbatha is adamant that anything can happen from here onwards.
19: We believe that we can achieve whatever we saw ourselves. We have the belief and the players to do so. As you can see, we have a bunch of quality players, and we believe that we can play anywhere, we can compete anywhere. So for us, it's a matter of having the right attitude and compete.

0: ICC Women's T20 World Cup pool match at the County Ground in Bristol on Thursday night. Now, Brit struck the third and highest century of the tournament so far and carried her bat throughout the innings to finish on a superb 114 on out over 69 balls, having smashed 3 sixes and 15 fours in her innings, in leading her side to a commanding 209 for 9, batting first after the Netherlands had won the toss and put South Africa to bat first. Now, the Proteas bowlers then initially struggled, as despite the Netherlands not really being in the chase, they still were in a decent looking position at 100 for 1 in the 15th over before falling away down and finishing straight to end on 120 for 8 in their 20 overs in the middle. And finally, South Africa's 400-meter hurdle star Sabelo Dlamini is eagerly counting down the days to his first ever Commonwealth Games appearance, which will take place in Glasgow on the 23rd of July until the 2nd of August. Dlamini is among the athletes selected in Team South Africa's 112-member squad, announced by SASCOC, and will be making his debut at the prestigious multi-sport event. Seen as an important stepping stone towards the LA 2028 Olympic Games, the talented hurdler has set his sights on a podium finish and hopes to bring home his first major international medal.
1: I've never been to the Commonwealth Games. It's such a brilliant honor. So I look at the Commonwealth as the baby Olympics, because basically it's set up like the Olympics. They are games as well, and all Olympic sports are in the Commonwealth Games. So for me, this is a dress rehearsal for the big goal, in which is LA 2028, the Olympics. The target, so with me, I've won everything domestically. I don't have an international medal. So getting on that podium is the only goal that's in my mind.
0: On that positive note, it concludes your sports news this morning on Africa Rise and Shine. For any sports stories you'd like to share with us, do send us an email to newsroom@channelafrica.co.za or call us on +27 11714 4459. Well, have a great sporting weekend. For Channel Africa Sport, I am Musibu Hudi, Rachel Makura.
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3: And it is 22 minutes to 9 as we wrap up the show. We look at this story: South Africa welcoming a new direct air connection between Johannesburg and Madrid following the arrival of Air Europa's inaugural flight from Spain. The new route is expected to boost tourism, trade, cargo movement and educational exchanges between South Africa and Europe and Latin America. Air Europa becomes the first airline to offer a direct service between Spain and South Africa. Channel Africa's Lebogang Mabang reports. All right, maybe let's check in with Nolutando Buthelezi at the Business News Desk, Peter Ndoro. Why didn't you tell me that I arrived at Friday a little sooner than...
4: You've been arriving Friday very early today.
3: I checked out.
4: But you are forgiven. It's been a long week.
2: Business News on Channel Africa. The African perspective.
5: With your business news this hour, good morning. I am Nolutando Buthelezi. As discussions continue today at the Basel Convention on Global Trade in Secondhand Clothing, the Mitumba Consortium Association of Kenya has highlighted significant challenges with restrictions within the textile industry. The association noted the impact that the red tape has on jobs, livelihoods and the growing reuse economy. Delegates are gathered in Geneva, Switzerland for the 15th meeting of the open-ended working group. The discussions are expected to influence international policies on textile waste, circularity and the movement of used clothing across borders. The consortium's Teresia Wairimu Jenga.
6: So our biggest fear is the restriction of movement of used clothes, because when they put on restrictions, Africa, we have people who don't have stock for next week. So even if you say you are not doing an outright ban, it's just restricting. For how long?

0: For how long? We don't have even 1 week. And why would we interrupt a business that has been in operation for over 50 years in Kenya?
1: The organizers of the 9th Africa Business Tourism and Meetings Incentives Conferences and Exhibitions Masterclass taking place in Johannesburg, South Africa, says that Africa MICE industry is experiencing a massive upward trajectory. In addition, the global market is projected to reach over $2 trillion by 2036, but the continent is still not attracting the type of events that the rest of the world attracts. They say that even though some cities do this well in general, Africa is on the back foot. Tourism and hospitality specialist Leanne Beck elaborates.
2: We've got a lot of stories that need to be told that are African stories. So this gives us massive opportunities, and that's what we've been talking about at this masterclass, is how do we leverage the assets that Africa has got to host events and conferences and exhibitions that speak to Africa's strengths, as be it around agriculture, be it around mining, be it about financial services, be it about our people. And it's about recognizing that the MICE ecosystem, it's an ecosystem. And tourism is a user or a supplier to that ecosystem, and how we need to build these ecosystems so that we can play a rightful role in the global MICE economy.
1: South Africa's finance MEC in the Gauteng province, Nkululeko Dunga, says that the e-toll debt remains a major constraint on the province's balance sheet. He emphasized that while Gauteng remains the economic engine of the country, the structural challenges facing the finances of the province demand bold action. Dunga says that the provincial treasury's immediate priorities include fixing the procurement system, strengthening revenue collection across motor vehicle licensing, and paying service providers on time.
3: Operating under serious fiscal pressure, weak economic growth, declining transfers from national government, rising service delivery demands and infrastructure backlogs, which are placing a strain on the province. A significant part of these pressures come from the e-toll debt. And to date, Gauteng has paid over 13.9 billion towards this obligation. After June 2026 installment, the outstanding balance remains at approximately 6.17 billion.
1: In Ghana, the country has struck a deal with the large-scale mining companies to purchase 30% of their gold output beginning July the 1st as it seeks to boost foreign currency reserves and to develop local refining capacity. Central banks are increasingly stockpiling as high prices bolster its appeal as a reserve asset. Ghana, Africa's biggest gold producer, launched its purchase program in 2022. It agreed with miners via the Ghana Chamber of Mines that they would supply 20% of the annual output to the central bank. Under the agreement, large miners will sell 30% of their gold output to the state entity Gold Board in dual form. Purchases will be discounted at 0.55% of the central bank's reference rate and settled in Ghanaian cedis. Let's now have a look at Germany now. The country's proposing pension reforms are set to ease pressure on younger workers struggling to accumulate wealth in the face of a weak economy, as well as high economic or other housing costs. The proposed changes come as Europe's biggest economy braces for the retirement of its large baby boomer generation, defined in Germany as those born between 1955 and 1969. Around 3 million economically active people will have surpassed the statutory retirement age of 67 by 2040. The country proposed incremental increases in the retirement age tied to life while scraping the option of retiring at 63 without any deductions. In the financial indicators, US dollar in Nigeria trades at 1,374 naira. In Botswana, it is 13 bula 50. Kenya, 128 shilling 63. 17 kwacha 98. BRICS countries, Brazil trades at 5 real 19, Russia 74 rubles 76, India 94 rupees 54, China 6 yuan 79, and South Africa 16 rand 51. $1 trades at 75 pence to the British pound and 87 to the euro. Looking at commodities, gold is trading at $3,994 and platinum at $1,570 per ounce, while Brent crude oil is quoted at $73.88 a barrel. For inner business news stories that you would like to share with us, please send an email to newsroom@channelafrica.co.za, or you can call us on +27 11 714 4459. For your Channel Africa Business News, I'm Nolutando Buthelezi.
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5: And it is now 14 minutes to 9. Let's take a look at this week's segment of African Arty Beats with Nhlanhla Mahlangu.
6: Welcome to this week's African RT Beats exclusive to Channel Africa, The African Perspective. I am Nhlanhla Mahlangu. In this week's segment, the nominees for the 32nd South African Music Awards announced, and visual artist Lusanda Ndita debuts his solo exhibition. The Recording Industry of South Africa has announced the nominees for the 32nd South African Music Awards Summer 32. The announcement was made in Bryanston, Johannesburg, ahead of the awards ceremony scheduled for the Sun City Super Bowl in the Northwest Province on the 15th of August this year. Nominees were revealed across 25 categories. However, the nominees for the top 5 categories were not announced and will be released in the coming weeks, according to RISA. These include Album of the Year, Male Artist of the Year, Female Artist of the Year, Duo Group of the Year, and Newcomer of the Year. Gabza Da Small, Kelvin Momo, and DJ Maporisa are among the most nominated artists. More from Asanda Jack, our project coordinator for the summers.
7: Very happy to see a lot of young people nominated. This means that there are still a lot of young people that believe in the awards and what it stands for, and that is a really good thing. Seeing that kind of participation, it really helps. And also the fact that there's such a nice balance in the type of sounds that are out there, which gives us plenty to choose from when we're putting together a show. But that on its own, for me, it means a lot. And the success of the event, actually. I think last year we went out and communicated a statement about how we were facing challenges, and us being here and this being successful and seeing such a great turnout, for me, that's a lot of comfort.
6: So why is it that the top 5 nominees were not announced today?
7: So you know what? The summers are about honoring excellence, right? And giving everybody that has worked hard in the past year a chance to shine. And you know, sometimes when you release and reveal everything at the same time, there's just stuff that does not get enough attention. Hence the decision to say, okay, let's do the overall nominees and then let's do the top of the cream as time comes.
6: Indlela Ibomvu, the debut solo exhibition of visual artist Lusanda Ndita, winner of the 2024 Absalatier Gerald Sekoto Award, is underway at the Gallery Momo in Johannesburg. The exhibition marks the beginning of a series of exhibitions and artistic engagements that will showcase the work of exceptional African artists across the continent throughout the year. Ndita elaborates.
8: My full name is supposed to be Lusanda Usapo. So I guess the exhibition is it's a process of that, you know. So I guess Indlela Ibomvu, it's a Nguni idiom that speaks about the path that is ready to be traveled. For me, it's a meditation into the journeys that my grandfather and elderly men in my family history took when they left their homes to the cities for mining for work.
6: You are a recipient of the Gerald Sekoto Award, and you've just recently concluded a 3-month residency in Paris. Tell us more about this and how it's come about.
8: Before I have to explain about Paris, but I have to explain the award itself, you know. So the Absa L'Atelier Gerald Sekoto. So it's an award that is giving recognition or maybe remembering the very great Gerald Sekoto in partnership with APSA and IFAS, the Institute of France here in South Africa. So the award, it also commemorates the bold decision that General Sokoto took in 1940s, in the 1940s, where he went to Paris. And at that time, Paris was like the center of art, you know. And then he went to Paris as exiled, you know. And if we know our history, during that time, it was apartheid was on its height or was on its starting point, you know. And then he exiled himself to Paris to become an artist in Paris. So for me in Paris, when I was in Paris, I think I was in Paris last year. I think even during this time, I was still in Paris at this time last year. In Paris, for me, what spoke to me or what kind of came as a full circle was that when I was in Paris, there was a show at the center of Papa Duome, you know. And then they had this this show, this group show of artists from Africa and from America, from Madagascar, from Jamaica, who came to Paris in the 1940s to find refuge or to find the second home. So I guess for me, when I was in Paris, it came in full circle because I saw the works of General Sokoto, I saw the works of Mangoba from Ernest Mangoba from South Africa also. He also had to go to exile. So for me, when I went to Paris, I saw a lineage of artists that I belong to, you know, this long lineage. Even though I saw a lot of European kind of art history that we all learn in art history and or in art classes. But also for me, what stepped my visit or what made me very proud or what made me belong was that when I saw that whole exhibition of the Center of Papa Duome, it was this whole lineage of artists that came before me, you know, who made work during those times. And then now I felt like, okay, I belong in a long lineage and history of artists.
6: What sort of opportunities has the General Sokoto Award opened up for you as a visual artist?
8: We have to remember that art also, you know, in our Black communities, it's a very not understandable thing. No, it's not a very simple thing. Because till today, I'm still making my mother to understand that what I'm doing, because she still wants me to find a job, you know. And then now, for me, with the award, winning the APSA L'Atelier General Sokoto Award, it kind of stamped me and it gave me the support financially, emotionally, to make the works for almost 2 years. So since I won the award, I've been thinking about making a work. And then I had a very nice budget. And also, it was my first time to go to Europe. So also, that thing was funded for me, all full funded, you know. So that 3 months was only full funded. So I guess for me, it was that stamp of recognition and also to give you a platform to say my story, you know, to talk about my history, to talk about my family history in a global platform.
6: In honor of South Africa's soccer team Bafana Bafana's success in the Soccer World Cup, Ndlovu Youth Choir has released a song titled Disky Time. The team reached the round of 32 of the FIFA World Cup for the first time in history after a 1-0 win over South Korea in their final Group A game.

0: That's how we end this week of RT Beats. Until next Friday for Channel Africa, I am Nhlanhla Mahlangu in Johannesburg.
1: That was a lovely song.
2: You launching the Friday.
1: Do you know what? That is just, I am now feeling joyous. I must admit, I'm ready for the weekend. I'm ready for our African countries. There's three so far, but there's still a couple that could still make it through. And I'm hoping the story that's going to do it is going to be Cabo Verde. They still have a chance. They still have a chance.
2: But I said, that's my team.
1: And I hear you, and I'm with you. And as I've already this week, I lie prostrate in reverence.
2: Yes.
1: Yeah, that would be such a fairy tale story if they can get through.
2: I'm firmly behind them.
1: Can you imagine a country, 500,000 people, getting two big results at the World Cup finals? Wow.
2: But those are the kind of stories we love. The love of the underdog. Yeah. You know what I mean?
1: I can see the movie already. And then they must do a scene where somewhere in Africa, Channel Africa presenters, Tsebiso Magwela, Peter Ndoro.
2: I guess. Let's
1: Yes, let's find out what's coming up on The Journal.
3: The Journal is going to be a perfect segue from what you just mentioned, Mr. P, around football. We're actually going to look at and use football as an example to tap into mindsets around underestimation. Yeah. So we're going to be basically using football as a starting point to explore the culture of underestimation and how low expectations can shape performance for better or worse. Take South Africa as an example.
1: Yeah.
3: I mean, we'd really written them off as useless. They're never going to make it in this World Cup. And now we are togozing all over.
1: You know what? You're so right. Because in the group of the South Africa was in, Mexico, Korea, Czechia, whatever, and Bafana, they rated the probability of going through to the next round. Mexico was top at 65%.
3: Mm-hmm.
1: Korea was second with 35%.
2: South Africa beat number two.
1: Was only given a 1% chance to the next round. And yet, So that is a powerful, powerful thing because, again, underestimated, no one gave us a chance. And yet, we're the second team to go.
2: And you know, for me, the power of underestimation is there is no pressure.
1: Yes.
2: You can set the...
3: You set the standard,
1: And that's Cabo Verde as well. I look forward to that. And it's inspiring, actually. Good.
2: All right, so that's what's happening in the Journal, setting the stage for this weekend for us. And from the team here on Rise and Shine.
1: Well,
2: this is how we come out. I wish we could.
1: Do we not have a song?
2: I was going to say, how about you got one?
1: You know what, which I like. Ipola Letu is for me is my new song now. That is really.
3: Okay, Johnny Clegg.
1: So, yes.
2: Is it you weren't here. We did Johnny Clegg yesterday. Yeah, that's how we came out of the show.
1: That I think is my favorite soccer song now.
2: Well, anyway, while we rustle up some music. What are you? Okay, we've already discussed what you're doing this weekend.
1: I'm watching football, but 9 o'clock Sunday night, I know that South Africa is going to come to a standstill because it's at a decent hour. Sure. It's the weekend, and you can imagine if we win.
2: I'm going to be like this with my heart. From us, that's it. You enjoy the rest of your viewing. You're listening here on Channel Africa. Matseko up next with the Journal from us. Sayonara.
1: Yes, have a great weekend, and all the African teams go well in the round of 32.

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1: A happy final Friday for the month of June. It is 9 o'clock. We get into the Journal and begin with the latest in news.
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2: Thank you, Matsuko. Your top stories this hour. Anticipation as June 30th approaches in South Africa and over 120 flights are cancelled in Japan as two tropical storms approach. Good morning. The partnership between the South African Police Service, Metro Police and private security is key to maintaining order during Tuesday's planned protest against undocumented foreign nationals, despite organizers insisting they will be peaceful. This is according to independent crime and violence analyst Dr. Chris de Kock. Acting National Police Commissioner Buleng Dimbane earlier said that the police, supported by other law enforcement agencies and the private sector, are fully prepared to monitor the 30th of June protest. Dr. de Kock explains.
3: This time around, I'm worried because a few years ago, 5 years ago, we had the 21 situation in KwaZulu-Natal and even here on the East Rand. Now, that time, we didn't have the very same experience and the very well-equipped public order policing units that we had in 2008. And it was quite difficult to contain it in KwaZulu-Natal. It caused major, running into, I think, 50, 60 billion rand loss of properties and infrastructure. So that is what is worrying to me.
2: Meanwhile, police in South Africa's Northern Cape province have issued a warning following the circulation of an old SABC News video clip on the 2020 coverage of a protest against undocumented foreign nationals in Upington. Police say the video, along with other news video clip, is currently being used to spread a false narrative about attacks on foreign nationals and their businesses in the province. Digital expert Arthur Goldstock elaborates.
4: Social media platforms have tremendous responsibility ensuring that fake content or content out of context is not used to inflame emotions and tensions. One of the biggest misconceptions about misinformation is that it has to be fake. In reality, some of the most effective misinformation consists of authentic content but presented in a fake context. So an old video recirculated as if it's reflecting what's currently happening can be as misleading, if not more so, than a deep fake.
2: And some protesters detained during the commemoration of victims of the 2024 anti-government demonstrations in Kenya are expected to be released today. Police pushed back demonstrators, detaining some and forcing others into police vehicles as security sealed off key government areas. The protesters gathered with the families of victims of the anti-government demonstrations, laid flowers and wreaths against razor wire barricades outside Parliament yesterday. Channel Africa's journalist Alex Kiarie says that the police made a targeted arrest during the commemorations.
5: Some police officers in plain clothes were clearly out there to pick out the people that they had been targeting for quite a while. The people had come out to join the protests, and therefore this is the reason why some of the specific names were picked out, including a gentleman called Bob Njagi, who had been previously abducted and went missing for over 30 days. And he was arrested a few hours before the protests, and his accomplice was also arrested just as he joined the protest. So there was a targeted arrest and also the generalization of protesters who were in the streets, some of whom are expected to be released today, but those who have been targeted might be held for for some days to come as investigations go on, as they always claim, as it has been before.
2: And the United Nations Secretary General Personnel Envoy on Sudan has reiterated the view that there is no military solution to the civil war that has destroyed large swaths of the country and killed tens of thousands since the fighting broke out in April of 2023. The Security Council expressed alarm earlier this week at reports of substantial military reinforcement by the rapid support forces around the El Obeid and the risk of a potential ground offensive on the city. This was the personal envoy Pekka Haavisto speaking at the UN in New York earlier today.
6: One of the issues that we are trying to confirm with the parties is that there is no military solution to the conflict. It looks like both of the parties, General Hemeti, General Burhan, still think that something can be achieved militarily in this conflict, and conflict unfortunately goes on as long as somebody thinks that he or she or the group can achieve something through the military means, and this is unfortunately still the situation. But we are trying our best, and luckily the countries of the region and countries who can influence to these parties do not believe to military solution anymore of this conflict.
2: And Japan Airlines and All Nippon Airlines have cancelled 120 flights scheduled for Friday as two tropical storms are approaching Japan. Japan has evacuated more than 2 million people and issued flood and landslide warnings as Typhoon Makala approaches. The BBC's Kurumi Mori reports.
7: Heavy rain and strong winds are already hitting southern and western Japan. Forecasters warn that the two storms could cross and interact over the weekend to create a phenomenon known as the Fujiwara effect that would make the path of both storms even harder to predict. Hundreds of thousands of residents across Japan, including the Kyoto region, have been ordered to move as river levels continue to rise, increasing the risk of flooding and landslides.
2: A recap of the top story. The partnership between the South African Police Service, Metro Police and private security is key to maintaining order during Tuesday's planned protest against undocumented foreign nationals, despite organizers insisting that they will be peaceful. This is according to independent crime and violence analyst Dr. Chris de Kock. For any news stories you'd like to share with us, please send an email to newsroom@channelafrica.co.za or call us on +27117144459. For Channel Africa News, I am Mata. But I'm happy.
0: SABC News. The African perspective. A new hour. A deeper look. 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
1: We're 7 minutes into 9 a.m. in Central African time. Thank you very much for tuning in to Channel Africa for The Journal with Matseko Musito. That's my name. We in each other's company until 12 midday in Central African time. Thank you so much to Prophet Pitandoro coming to you with Madam Speaker Tshepiso Magwetla. They're back again with a nice and toasty Rise and Shine. Coming to you this Monday, okay, between 6 and 9 a.m. Otherwise, it's a Friday. We come to you with an unfiltered conversation as we begin the journal and then move straight into our ancestral sounds. We love that every single Friday in the golden hour of the show, and so much more coming through. Thank you for being here.

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2: Well, thank you very much for listening via satellite, channel PAS10 across the African region, 802 on the DSTV audio bouquet, and channel 628 on OpenView HD. So you will remember that just a few short days ago, many South Africans had lowered their expectations of Bafana Bafana. That's the national soccer team here, of course, following a disappointing start at their FIFA World Cup campaign. There were doubts about whether the team had what it actually takes to compete on the bigger stage. But in the early hours of this morning, they proved that they proved many critics incorrect in their assumption that they cannot make it. They managed to secure a historic place in the knockout stages. And their story raises a broader question. Why are some people, teams, and even countries written off so quickly? And what does it take to overturn a narrative that others have already decided for you? It seems to be a big social problem at the moment. So we're going to use football as an example and look at the culture of underestimation and how low expectations can actually shape performance for better or for worse. We've got on the line mindset development coach Jabu Zwane, so we can really unpack what's happening at a psych level. Jabu, thank you very much for joining me. Welcome to the show.
3: Good morning. Good morning. Thank you so much for having me.
2: Thank you. Thank you for the time, Jabu. We often, you know, assume that high performance or high expectations rather inspire us to be excellent. But can low expectations sometimes produce better performance because it's like there is nothing to compete with? You know, people have already kind of written you off. What are your thoughts on that?
3: No, I mean, that's a brilliant question. And absolutely, that's the underdog mindset, right? I mean, people believe in the underdog, or at least the underdog perception can give you that secret leverage where nobody expects you to do well, and as a result doesn't treat you like you wanted to do well, which means you are absolutely free then to do whatever it is that you think is good, or at least what you believe is the best when it comes to performing. So absolutely, yes, it can be quite motivational as much as it can be discouraging.
2: We're using, you know, obviously use the Bafana Bafana as an example, but just overall, I mean, what does the evidence tell us about the relationship that we have between expectations and the ability to achieve something? I mean, this is across the board.
3: Across the board, let's look at it from the mindset perspective. There are definitely two ways. Both of them can be positive. The first one is a belief in somebody by creating expectations that they can achieve more. And then this motivates them to tap into places or areas in their lives where they never thought they can be able to. And that can help to motivate as far as achieving greater performance. But there's also the factor of people not believing in you. And because they don't believe in you, as I've said, you've got that underlying advantage where there is no pressure to perform. And then there is this dare that you put on yourself to say, how far can I go? Or perhaps you know that you can do better than what people expect. And as a result, the excitement of the element of surprise can in itself be a motivating factor to perform even better than what people expect.
2: But sometimes when we are written off, something shifts in us psychologically, doesn't it, Jabu? Whether we're a football person or we're in a leadership position, as soon as people say, aha, you know, something happens to you. I mean, what really happens, perhaps if we look at things negatively, and how can one bounce back from that?
3: I mean, there are two things, again, that can shift. You can either personalize it and take it on yourself as your own reality. In other words, you're taking people's projection on yourselves and then it can actually push you down. Or you can say, you know what, personalize and say, I'm going to prove them wrong. But most importantly, I'm going to prove myself right because I know what I'm able to achieve. And typically, I mean, if you can listen to a lot of great stories of underdogs that have achieved, People will be talking about this overnight success, but the person will tell you, well, you know, all this time I had been working on these things. I had been believing in myself. I had been my own support system. I've been my own source of encouragement. And getting the opportunity to prove that to yourself, and especially proving that even in a public platform, can be quite exhilarating.
2: All right. This is us speaking to Jabu Zwane, and we're really looking at the conversation around, you know, underestimation. Can that actually propel you to achieve better, or is it a hindrance in that journey of trying to really find yourself at the top? We're using the South African national football team as an example, when they were written off as, you know, the top 1% of those that will never make it in the FIFA World Cup. And here we are now celebrating them and singing their praises. So could that be the thing, that the more they are underestimated, the better they perform? I don't know what your experience has been, but we'd love to hear from you. So drop us a line as we stream audio visually on our Facebook page. It's Channel Africa, just in case you haven't liked it already. 17 minutes into 9, we take a break and return.
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1: Figure it out, or even put my finger on. 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
2: 18 minutes into 9 a.m. in Central African time. Welcome back. If you have been listening to the first segment, you may have caught a conversation with Jabu and I really unpacking from a psychological perspective what actually happens when a team is underestimated. Is it a good thing? Could that actually propel the achievement, or does it water things down a bit? I mean, Bafana Bafana is a fine example of the fact that you can be underestimated and then prove an entire society wrong. We continue the conversation with Jabu on the line. Jabu, let's talk about, you know, just entire societies and our mindsets. And perhaps are we too quick to judge potential based on first impressions and an early setback? Do we like watch one another and say, okay, if 1,000 other people are feeling pessimistic, then I'm going to join them? Is it hard for individuals to stand in their own optimism for a national team, for example?
3: No, absolutely. I mean, it is very difficult, especially if there has been a proven history of continuous letdown, continuous disappointment. Mm-hmm. Let's be honest, Bafana Bafana has not necessarily been a great source of that inspiration, you know, in a while. I mean, there was a season where, of course, I mean, they were like, especially leading up to the World Cup, where they were proving to go against that. But then again, unfortunately, we've got a long history of disappointment. Mm-hmm. I think for me, there are two things there. There's the issue of, you know, you have not been performing at your best level, and then you have set an expectation that you're going to let people down at the most crucial time, as we've seen in many cups. And then, of course, I mean, there's this element where at some point you decide, you know what, we're sick and tired of being the laughing stock. We're sick and tired of all the national teams not being the one that brings pride to the country. And perhaps then either the coach or the team together, they decide, you know, we want to also be part of that pride. And I think I want to then highlight there that whether it is the faith of people in you, coaches, mothers, mm-hmm. parents or friends, ultimately, you have to own it at a very personal level if you're going to change the trajectory of your life or the trajectory of whatever it is that you're doing. If you want it to be better than that, you got to at some point believe, even if it means that you're riding on the belief on other people and you're personalizing that belief.
2: Okay, I was actually going to ask you about that, because that's something you mentioned in our first segment in the discussion around, you know, proving people right, proving to people that I'm going to do this, you are so wrong. Is that a healthy, is that an unhealthy way, I want to say, of approaching things? Because now you're mentioning that it's got to come from a bigger place, and that bigger place is from within. So is it negative necessarily if I'm like, okay, you don't believe in me, well, then I will show you?
3: I mean, look, it's positive to the degree that it helps you to achieve what you set out to achieve. It becomes limited where it ends with, I'm going to prove you wrong. Mm. But you don't have, I'm going to prove you wrong in order to prove myself right, in order for me to be confident and have self-esteem. And unfortunately, the underdog mentality ends with many people with, I've proven them wrong and I've achieved, now what? Mm. And this is where typically then imposter syndrome comes in. That somebody would be stepping into this space to prove people wrong, but because they have not taken on and personalized proving themselves right, there becomes a disconnect between achievement and their own self-belief in terms of their potential. So in the absence of that resistance, where somebody says, you're not going to make it happen, and then you don't know how to fight against, so you only know how to fight against, you're not going to make it happen. And then somebody comes, says, I believe in you. You can do this. And now the circumstances around the perception of performance have changed. Most people then struggle to be in spaces where people now believe in themselves because they had proven themselves to be worthy. And unfortunately, this is where the whole crashing out happens, where then people start running away from the top of their game and they start going to spaces where they can start again from scratch, where they're not believed, so they can prove people wrong. And it becomes a mindset and a pattern that is very difficult to get out of.
2: That's very interesting. Yeah, that's very interesting that we long for that so deeply. And because we're tribal, you just then start to look for a new tribe, you know, where you can exist in places where you're appreciated. It is actually quite a real thing. But I mean, we're using the sporting phenomenon as an example, but we see this Jabu in many other spaces, you know, with women, you know, or the first black to do something, or artists, you know, that are often invisible in this highly hyper visible time that we live in. But what are the long-term consequences of that? You know, repeatedly being seen as the underdog, you know, if we can use that term once again. But what are the patterns that can come with that mentally when you're often seen to not exceed expectations and then you do? You know, how does that affect your capability?
3: I want to take this actually from the, you know, NLP, which is the neurology of a person. Mm-hmm. Typically, your brain produces chemicals, reward chemicals, your dopamine, your serotonin, your oxytocin, your endorphins, which are the feel-good chemicals, the reward chemicals, the safety chemicals from achieving certain things. So, for example, if people don't believe in you, and then you are conditioned in terms of your upbringing to go against the grail as far as belief in you, so your brain learns to then produce those reward systems, those that dopamine when you're going against something. However, if there is no conditioning where you are working with being believed in, then it's almost like your brain doesn't know how to produce those same reward chemicals when people are believing in you. So it's almost like you become addicted, therefore, to being the underdog, to going against the grail. And when those circumstances are not there, you don't know how to be yourself. You don't know how to feel safe in being believed in. Mm. And this is actually what I'm talking about when I spoke about imposter syndrome. So one of the reasons why imposter syndrome exists a lot within women, specifically within black women, because of having such a low belief system from society in terms of their potential and their intelligence. And when they have achieved certain things, they really have difficulty marrying the two. The fact that they have achieved, the fact that they've gone against the grail, and now having to believe in themselves. Because as you've said, we are a tribal people. And if we have not had a tribe that has believed in us, it's almost like then we don't know how to find our place as people who are being believed in. And we only know how to find our place as the underdogs. But unfortunately, the underdog also means that you are in isolation. You are doing that on your own and not necessarily with a tribe. And that becomes quite difficult, unfortunately, then to feel comfortable with having achieved and being at the top of your game. And that's why I kept on saying many times that for most people, actually, their biggest fall lies not at the bottom of the mountain, but at the top of the mountain, where they're having now to operate not from survival anymore, but from thriving.
2: Right, not from survival, but from thriving. I think this conversation is very important. I think for those that are interested in really building on their own personal curriculum, this is not a conversation for the sake of it. It really is about helping yourself to build, stronger, break down, unlearn, reshape. I like those books that are behind you in your office there, Jabu. I see Forgiveness Mindset. That has been a very popular title, because it helps people to sort of break out of the cycle of pain and all of that. I mean, I want to reference some of your books, perhaps under this particular conversation that we're having. What are some of the books that we can read? A Forgiveness Mindset sounds like a great title, from your catalog, as it were. But what are the other books that we can check out?
3: I mean, the one that's blue there is called A Thriving Healthy Empath. And this is exactly speaking to what I'm talking about, that when you are an empathic person in your tribal, in your approach, and you want now to help people because you know what it's like not to be helped, right? You know what it's like not to be believed in. So as an empath, then you serve people, and you almost are at the risk of becoming a people pleaser to the degree that it can then limit your potential. Because a typical empath is difficult, is different from what we're discussing here, is that because they want others to win, they will give their best to people, and because they're used to coping with so little for themselves, then they will keep little or nothing for themselves. And then there's a point where they become empath fatigued, because now the more that you condition people that you are the hero that comes with solutions, the more than they condition themselves in your ecosystem to depend on you. So when you need help, then they cannot, almost like it's almost like it's hard for them to hear your cry, because to hear you cry would mean that they are in a worse off position. And so it's a very important concept to understand that if you don't manage your empathy well, and in Africa we are an empathic people with Ubuntu and your collectivist system, and it can become extremely difficult for you then to perform at an individual level for yourself, for your well-being, if those around you are not reciprocating the same energy and they're undermining or keep on taking and taking. You can actually end up becoming quite fatigued and a bit cynical about, and as you see it all the time, like these days, people are like very cynical about helping people. And you're on your own, black child, you're on your own, man, you're on your own, women, you're on your own, because people are very fatigued, and we need wisdom to manage our empathy.
2: Absolutely. Okay, so read up. Jabu Zwane has so many wonderful books under his catalog that you can check out if you really want to build yourself and understand self, so that you can go out in the world with less masks. Less masks, please. That's
3: Yes.
2: what we want. It would be so wonderful. Jabu is very Googleable. All right. If you want to check out his work in transformation and development of the mindset, he does really amazing work. Jabuzwane.co.za. If you want to check out his work, Jabu, thank you very much for sharing so generously with us. Really, really appreciate it. Thank you.
3: Great, great pleasure. Thank you so much for having me. It was such an incredible time with you.
2: Thank you. Thank you very much, Jabu Zwane, joining us in his capacity as a mindset and transformational coach here on the program. 9:30, let's check in with the latest in sports.
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5: Let's kick off with football news this hour. Tunisia coach Herve Renard left his future open after his side's 3-1 defeat by the Netherlands on Thursday, saying the federation would review its options after a short-term deal that followed Sabri Lamouchi's sacking. Renard took charge of the North African team after their 5-1 demolition by Sweden in their opener, but did little to change their fortunes, with further losses to Japan 4-0 and the Dutch. The 57-year-old French coach was uncertain about his future and urged patience from decision makers after the early exit. Renard says he did not regret taking the job and praised his players for coping under difficult circumstances. And South Africa will travel to Los Angeles for their FIFA World Cup Last 32 clash against their co-host Canada on Sunday. Bafana Bafana defeated South Korea 1-0 to make history by qualifying for the knockout stages for the first time. Bafana midfielder Talent Mbata is adamant that anything can happen from here onwards.
6: We believe that we can achieve whatever we saw ourselves. We have the belief and the players to do so. As you can see, we have a bunch of quality players, and we believe that we can play anywhere, we can compete anywhere. So for us, it's a matter of having the right attitude and competing and going all out and playing our football. Because the coach told us that we must play our football and have fun. Whatever happens in the results, we must be proud of ourselves. So I believe that the coach is also happy, and us as players, we're also happy. So it's something to take on from now and continue where we left off.
5: In cricket news, Tasmin Brits led the charge as her unbeaten century powered the Proteas to a big 88-run win over the Netherlands in the ICC Women's T20 World Cup pool match at the County Ground in Bristol. Brits struck the third and highest century of the tournament so far and carried a bat throughout the innings to finish on a superb 114 off 69 balls, having smashed three sixes and 15 fours in leading her side to a commanding 209-1, betting first after the Netherlands won the toss and chose to field. The Proteas bowlers then initially struggled, as despite the Netherlands not really being in the chase, they still were in a decent-looking position on 100-1 in the 15th over, before falling away down the finishing straight to end on 120-8 in the 20 overs. And South African 400-meter hurdle star Sabelo Dlamini is eagerly counting down the days to his first-ever Commonwealth Games appearance, which will take place in Glasgow from the 23rd of July to the 2nd of August. Dlamini is among the athletes selected in Team South Africa's 112-member squad announced by SASCOC and will be making his debut at the prestigious multi-sport event, seen as an important stepping stone towards the LA 2028 Olympic Games. The talented hurdler has set his sights on a podium finish and hopes to bring home his first major international medal.
7: I've never been to the Commonwealth Games. It's such a brilliant honor. So I look at the Commonwealth as the baby Olympics, because basically it's set up like the Olympics. They are they are games as well. And all Olympic sports are in the Commonwealth Games. So for me, this is a dress rehearsal for the big goal, in which is LA 2028, the Olympics. The target, so with me, I've won everything domestically. I don't have an international medal. So getting on that podium is the only goal that's in my mind.
5: For any sports stories you'd like to share with us, please do send us an email to newsroom@channelafrica.co.za or call us on +27 11 714 4459. This is Channel Africa Sport with me, Figile Lungwadi.
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0: Founder of Rural Impact Bone Broth Project, Pumeza Stierman is turning the nutrient-rich bone broth into a lucrative enterprise.
1: Our business model is that we produce in a rural area, but our clients are in urban and suburban areas. So some of our suppliers. So urban area is accessible about 20 kilometers. We're not far. But even with those challenges, I think we've received an advantage that organizations are willing to help rural areas especially to access to markets. For example, now I'm in a program by Stellenbosch University.
0: The Basic Education Department in South Africa says the disconnection of electricity and water at their headquarters in Pretoria was due to an error by the city of Tshwane. Now, this comes as the city continues with its ongoing revenue collection and debt recovery campaign targeting residents, businesses and government departments who have unpaid or defaulted municipal utility accounts. Basic Education Ministry spokesperson Lukanyo Vanga says the debt flagged by the city belongs to the Gauteng Education Department and not the National Department.
2: The legal basis is that you cannot punish an account holder for the debt of a separate legal entity who also has their own account with the city. The account of the Department of Basic Education, the National Department of Basic Education, is not in error. There's not a single cent that is owing on our account. The debt that we spoke about, 104 million, is said to be owed by a number of schools that fall under the Tshwane area.
0: The organizers of the 9th Africa Business Tourism and Meetings and Incentives Conferences and Exhibition MICE Masterclass taking place in Johannesburg, South Africa, says the Africa MICE industry is experiencing a massive upward trajectory. In addition, the global market is projected to reach over $2 trillion by 2036, but the continent is still not attracting the type of events that the rest of the world attracts. They say even though some cities do this well in general, Africa is on the back foot. Tourism and hospitality specialist Leanne Beck elaborates.
3: We've got a lot of stories that need to be told that are African stories. So this gives us massive opportunities, and that's what we've been talking about at this masterclass, is how do we leverage the assets that Africa has got to host events and conferences and exhibitions that speak to Africa's strengths, as be it around agriculture, be it around mining, be it about financial services, be it about our people. And it's about recognizing that the MICE ecosystem, it's an ecosystem. And tourism is a user or a supplier to that ecosystem, and how we need to build these ecosystems so that we can play a rightful role in the global MICE economy.
0: As discussions continue today at the Basel Convention on Global Trade and Secondhand, the Mitumba Consortium Association of Kenya has highlighted significant challenges with the restrictions within the textile industry. The association noted the impact that the red tape has on jobs, livelihoods, and the growing reuse economy. Delegates are gathered in Geneva, Switzerland for the 15th meeting of the open-ended working group. The discussion are expected to influence international policies on textile waste, circularity, and the movement of used clothing across borders. The consortium's Teresia Wairumi Njenga.
4: So our biggest fear is the restriction of movement of used clothes. Because when they put on restrictions, Africa, we have people who don't have stock for next week. So even if you say you are not doing an outright ban, it's just restricting. For how long? For how long? We don't have even 1 week. And why would we interrupt a business that has been in operation for over 50 years in Kenya?
0: And finally, Germany's proposed pension reforms will ease pressure on younger workers struggling to accumulate wealth in the face of a weak economy and high housing costs. The proposed changes come as Europe's biggest economy braces for the retirement of its large baby boomer generation, defined in Germany as those born

0: between 1955 and 1969. Now, around 13.3 million economically active people will have surpassed the statutory retirement age of 67 by 2040. The country proposed incremental increases in the retirement age tied to life while scrapping the option of retiring at 63 without deductions. Your financial indicators. $1 in Nigeria is trading at 1,000 Naira 374. In Botswana is 13 Bula 50. Kenya, the dollar is trading at 128 shilling 63. And in Zambia, it's 17 Kwacha 98. The BRICS countries, $1 in Brazil is trading at 5 Ril 19. Russia is 74 rubles 76. India is 94 rupees 54. China is 6 Yuan 79. And in South Africa, $1 is trading at 16 rand 51. $1 is trading at 75 pence to the British pound and 87 to the euro. Looking at commodities, gold is trading at $3,994 and platinum at $1,570 per ounce, while the price of Brent crude oil is at $73.88 a barrel. Now, for any business news stories you would like to share with us, please send an email to newsroom@channelafrica.co.za or call us on +27 11 714 4459. 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
2: The Alexandra Regional Court in Johannesburg, South Africa, has sentenced Abelamine Mugabe to 24 months in prison or a $24,000 fine for pointing a toy firearm, as well as 18 months imprisonment or a $12,000 fine for being in the country illegally. Meanwhile, his co-accused Tobias Matohodze has been sentenced to 3 years imprisonment.
3: So basically what the magistrate said was that, you know, he has taken into consideration that the complainant or the victim did in fact withdraw the charges. So both of the accused will actually have to be deported. He is to be escorted by the investigating officer. However, in terms of Matonze, he will in fact have to serve his prison time, and thereafter he will in fact also be deported back to Zimbabwe.
1: Africa Update with Lulu Kabu, 12 to 1 p.m. Central African Time.
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0: Music by Zonke from Southern Africa coming through with a song titled Feelings at 11 minutes to go till it is 10 a.m.
1: This is the generation that learned to turn limitation into expression, into opportunity and the freedom to create. Turning data bundles into business, cell phones into classrooms, bedrooms into studios. All over the continent, young Africans are creating magic in their language. In their language. Dreaming it, living it, streaming it. For the whole entire world to see and feel. Celebrating the youth of the continent. Youth Month on Channel Africa, the African perspective. No fairy tales, just the facts and the music you love. On Channel Africa.

0: coming through with wonderful music in between our conversations here on The Journal. 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
0: Right now, though, it's exactly 10 a.m. in Central African time. Let's check in with the latest news with Mata Belomahabe.
1: 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The African Perspective.
2: Thank you, Matseko. Your top stories this hour. South Africa tightens security across the country ahead of June 30th, and the interim US-Iran peace accord paves the way for UN nuclear inspectors to resume access to Iran. Good morning. The partnership between the South African Police Service, Metro Police, and private security is key to maintaining order during Tuesday's planned protest against undocumented foreign nationals, despite organizers insisting they will be peaceful. This is according to independent crime and violence analyst Dr. Chris de Kock. Acting National Police Commissioner Puleng Dimbani earlier said that the police, supported by law enforcement agencies and the private sector, are fully prepared to monitor the 30th of June protests. Dr. de Kock explains.
3: This time around, I'm worried because a few years ago, 5 years ago, we had the 21 situation in KwaZulu-Natal and even here on the East Rand. Now, that time, we didn't have the very same experience and the very well-equipped public order policing units that we had in 2008. And it was quite difficult to contain it in KwaZulu-Natal. It caused major, running into, I think, 50, 60 billion rand loss of properties and infrastructure. So that is what is worrying to me.
2: And the number of confirmed Ebola cases in the Democratic Republic of Congo has increased to 1,155, including 304 deaths. The number represented the total of confirmed cases as of Wednesday, according to a situation report that documented 37 new cases and 5 new deaths in the previous 24 hours. Health officials said intensified epidemiological and biological surveillance had enabled earlier detection of cases, confirming a continued growth in community transmission on a week-on-week basis. And onto this now, some protesters are detained during the commemoration of victims of the 2024 anti-government demonstrations in Kenya are expected to be released today. Police pushed back demonstrators, detaining some and forcing others into police vehicles as security sealed off key government areas. The protesters, together with the families of victims of the anti-government demonstrations, laid flowers and wreaths against razor wire barricades outside Parliament yesterday. Channel Africa's journalist Alex Kiarie says that the police made the targeted arrest during the commemoration.
4: Some police officers in plain clothes were clearly out there to pick out the people that they had been targeting for quite a while. The people had come out to join the protests, and therefore this is the reason why some of the specific names were picked out, including a gentleman called Bob Njagi, who had been previously abducted and went missing for over 30 days, and he was arrested a few hours before the protests, and his accomplice was also arrested just as he joined the protest. So there was a targeted arrest and also the generalization of protesters who were in the streets, some of whom are expected to be released today, but those who have been targeted might be held for some days to come as investigations go on, as they always claim, as it has been before.
2: And the United Nations Secretary General's personal envoy on Sudan has reiterated the view that there is no military solution to the civil war that has destroyed large swaths of the country and killed tens of thousands since fighting broke out in April 2023. The Security Council expressed alarm earlier this week at reports of substantial military reinforcements by the Rapid Support Forces around the El Obeid and the risk of a potential ground offensive on the city. This was the personal envoy Pekka Haavisto, speaking at the UN in New York earlier today.
5: One of the issues that we are trying to confirmed with the parties is that there's no military solution to the conflict. It looks like both of the parties, General Hemeti, General Burhan, still think that something can be achieved militarily in this conflict, conflict unfortunately goes on as long as somebody thinks that he or she or the group can achieve something through the military means. And this is unfortunately still the situation. But we are trying our best, and luckily the countries of the region and countries who can influence to these parties do not believe to military solution anymore of this conflict.
2: And the interim U.S.-Iran peace accord paves the way for U.N. nuclear inspectors to resume access to Iran. This is according to the head of a U.N. atomic watchdog after Tehran signaled that inspections of its most sensitive nuclear sites would remain off limits until a comprehensive agreement with Washington is finalized and sanctions are lifted. The comments by International Atomic Energy Agency Rafael Grossi offered the clearest indication yet that the interim accord restores a role for the agency, even if access is initially expected to be limited. Addressing a news conference in Japan, Grassi said there is an agreement and to comply with that agreement, the IAEA will have to have access and inspect. A recap of your top story. South Africa is preparing to tighten security across the country ahead of the June 30th deadline set by anti-migrant protest groups for undocumented foreign nationals to leave the country. For any new stories you'd like to share with us, please send an email to newsroom@channelafrica.co.za or call us on +27117144459. For Channel Africa News, I am Matapelo Mahape.
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0: 7 minutes into 10 a.m. in Central African time. Thank you very much for staying with us. Otherwise, if you've just started streaming audiovisually with us on Facebook, welcome to the show. This is The Journal. My name is Matseko Musito, here to host this program for you until 12 midday. Ancestral sounds coming through as per every single Friday, a tribute to indigenous instrumentations and our own forms of music in this hyper-modern world, right? Azam Paro is going to be joining me on the other side of this break as we talk about his journey as a multi-instrumentalist and really the promotion of our sounds here on the African continent. Stay with us.

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2: Nkosi Ngiphile Mpanza, you are Zawadi ya Mungu. Could you tell us about the story? Because it is a Swahili name.
3: I'm Nkosi Ngiphile, meaning a gift from God. My name is Zawadi ya Mungu. In Swahili means a gift from God. So Zawadi ya Mungu is a direct translation of my name, a Zulu name, Nkosi Ngiphile. And I know that my father was waiting to have a boy child as a firstborn.
4: But then they did not change the name either way.
3: They still believe that I was Nkosi Ngiphile. God gave them a gift, a girl child. And they named me way before they even knew I was a girl. 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
2: 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Could you kindly introduce the song that is at number 4 for us?
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0: exactly 12 minutes into 10 a.m. in Central African time. Thank you very much for tuning in to The Journal with Matsheko Mosito until 12 midday. Coming through with a song from one of my all-time favorite albums, and continues to be that because this is music that lives outside the earthly confines of timelines, right? So this could have easily been music that's played in Pokobje, listen, many centuries ago, right? And it is still relevant to this day. So coming through with Khosi Sekhukhune, the title of the song by the one and only Azar, or Azar Given Mparo is his full name, and he joins me on the line. So I think what is going to be significant and the premise for this conversation and how I think we should tackle it is really looking at percussion as knowledge, percussion as memory and living culture. That is the theme of the conversation. Azar is somebody that I know very well, and I would hate to ask him where he was born. Right? So we're gonna look at percussion as knowledge, and he's somebody that has been invested in studying instrumentation, in really being a thinker and a philosopher beyond just being an instrumentalist, because we've seen that across the African continent, drumming and drums and other percussive instruments have carried histories, have marked very important ceremonies, accompanying births, you know, funerals, communicated across distances and created spaces for healing, for celebration and spiritual practices. There have been more than just instruments. And if you think about it, it's really technologies of memory is what I like to call it. So joining me on the line, Azar himself, he is a Pretoria-based multi-instrumentalist. He's a composer, he's a producer, he's a musical director and a cultural doyen, and his work exists in so many wonderful spaces that are very important in contemporary times. So performance, research, as I'd mentioned, and of course, African musical traditions. Azar, it is so wonderful to connect with you. Abudi, thank you very much for your time.
1: Thank you. Thank you for having me, and greetings to Africa, Karibu Africa, yeah.
0: Absolutely. You know, rather than asking you about, you know, when you started playing drums, I think I'm more curious about when did you first realize, and I would imagine you were very young, that the drum was speaking to you rather than simply making a sound?
1: Yes, I think, you know, my encounter with the drum really can be located in my birthplace, being Mamelodi. And incidentally, Mamelodi just happens to be, you know, the mother of melodies. Mm-hmm. And that is the space upon. And it is a space that is permeated by spiritual sounds, whether of church people, the drum across few houses of the diviners, you know, who have been, you know, who are undertaking some form of initiation of the other. Mm-hmm. Up in the streets, you know, I am met with this vibrant community of people who are not so much distant from song, you know. And I grow up, you know, through all sorts of instrumental experimentations, making makeshift instruments and so forth. So that is the kind of a meeting point between me and the drum, really using these old tin cans, you know, to make the drum. And covering it and stuff like that, but also being born in a household of spiritual practitioners.
0: Yeah.
1: This is what I grew up under. Yeah.
0: Yes, and you embody it through music, and you know, you and I have had many conversations over the last 10 years, I think, if not more, and we've spoken about how people often see, you know, or describe learning an instrument, but you've taught me over the years that it's more than that. You know, have you found that the instrument actually teaches the musician in this particular context?
1: Yes, I think that, you know, the instrument, I mean, all some sorts of membranophones, idiophones, and all African instruments, you know, they carry a particular memory. And earlier on, you spoke of some kind of spiritual technologies, you know, that are able to, these are tools that are able to allow us whether to evoke, you know, a form of communication into maybe the underworld or the overworld. We are able to access, you know, through this kind of instrumentations. But also these are mimicking the body itself, the body being the first instrument with its own technology and its own heartbeat, you know. So we learn of this kind of innovation from the body itself, having its own resonance, you know, the voice itself, you know, the voice itself happens to be something that, you know, there happens to be, you know, the airwave, you know, and sound that hits certain parts, and then the voice is produced, you know, and out of which then there is singing. So from this kind of understanding of how our own bodies function, you know, we came up with the ideas of developing instruments over time. But these instruments also, they try to extend a particular expression that we are contending with, you know, within space and time.
0: That is beautiful. That's a great, you know, move through memory in terms of the voice as the first instrument, and then the percussion coming in later as African knowledge or building on African knowledge systems. We're in conversation with Azar talking about percussion. And really, you know, I want to go back to how I'd like us to establish this conversation under the theme of percussion as knowledge, memory, and living culture. Let's take a break.
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5: Ancestral sounds on the channel.
0: Welcome back to the journal. Thank you very much for tuning in. If you caught the first segment, well, I'm very happy for you because we continue our conversation with Azar. He is a Pretoria-based multi-instrumentalist. He's joining us also in his capacity as a composer, as a thinker, as a cultural activist here on the African continent. Azar, I want us to look at this space of drumming because it's so big, and we cannot speak of the tradition of drumming in as one tradition because there are thousands of traditions on the African continent. So let's talk about the meaning of drumming and percussion and perhaps the social meaning that it carries, you know, especially when we look at how it forms part of the fabric of African cultures at this time, historically and, of course, at this time.
1: Yeah, thank you for your question. I think, you know, historically, it just so happens that in an African context, you are dealing with space management. And the ideas around communication are birthed, you know, through the drum. So the drum becomes, you know, more or less your first you know, communication technology, where you are managing space, let's say in a neighborhood, in a rural, you know, village where one house is quite distant from the other, or one village is trying to pass messages into the other village, you know. So instead of just, you know, traveling and doing all of these things, you know, it communication would be managed through the drum, you know. And so it means also within the drumming, but the drum itself, it becomes a modality, you know, through which we are able to expand the notions of communications. You know, it becomes also, as I said before, a tool to access, you know, the spiritual world. So, but out of that, then there is a kind of an advancement also in terms of the vocabulary of the drum. So not only does it know how to speak, but also it means that it can be used to, you know, encode certain messages, you know. Mm-hmm. And also historically, through the transatlantic slave, you know, the drum played a major role in terms of the communication between different slave confinements, you know, whether people were communicating messages to escape, you know, and stuff like that, they would use the drum, you know. Sometimes they would communicate secret messages using the drum. So the drum is in itself the voice of God. The drum is in itself the conscience of the universe, you know.
0: Oh, man, that's such a wholesome response. And now I'm thinking, I really would love to know how you have been able to carry all that encoding in the modern forms of music. Of course, you've produced such, you have produced some of the best music that I think is going to outlive not just the people, but the planet. You know, the way you think about music and also how you are able to put it in composition is really layered. It is beautiful. It encourages deep listening to self, to what composition is, you know, as part of the universe. So I want to talk about your albums, because I think those are great studies for people that really want to tap in. Batswadi was a wonderful album released, was it 2016, 2017, hey, when it came out,
1: yeah,
0: several years ago. Yeah. And then you came out with Ngoma Zamapungubwe, which was another great album, you know, great exploration of Black geographies, as it were, and the divine feminine, if you will. So let's talk about how you encompass, you know, instrumentation, percussion into the music that you make.
1: Yes. So thank you for your question. I wish I could take credit for some kind of, you know, being incredible. But I think I owe my being, you know, to African people, to this continent. I think the greatest honor is having to come out of this continent, the continent of amazing, you know, God resides in this continent. You know, the melanated people are the divine expression of, you know, God existence. Mm-hmm. And I'm honored, you know, to be just the mouthpiece that celebrates, you know, what it means being Black and being from this continent, despite all kinds of narrative, you know, that tries to diminish, you know, Black existence. I come as a voice that celebrates that, and in my existence, therefore, I've had this mission to create the kind of anthological canons that reflect on that. First of all, being Batswadi, it celebrates, you know, the African family, you know, and the African extended family. And by extension, the community, of course, you know, to say when we are whole, when an African family is whole, when it's complete, you know, God resides in that space, you know, even when it's broken, to some extent, God resides in that. And we are able to to elicit that divinity, you know. So with Batswadi, it's a celebration of the existence of parents, so mm-hmm. to speak, you know. Mm-hmm. We celebrate them, we acknowledge the kind of sacrifices that they've had to, you know, to do in order to make us who we are, you know. Mm-hmm. The parents of yesteryear and so forth, you know, the people that have mastered us and that have mentored us, you know, this is the kind of celebration. But mm-hmm. one event in particular, there's one particular phenomenon that questions the African consciousness when we move away from that positionality, when we become now thinking around this inferiority complex, is then when we live in opposition to this kind of divine purpose. And I reflect particularly to this incident of Marikana, which happens then yeah. in the mining community of South Africa and mm-hmm. so forth, which is very unfortunate, where we see one community of miners that is challenging, you know, this mining company to say we want 12% increments and so forth, and they are met with this, you know, major violence and so forth, and we lose African lives and so forth. And so I create then this, you know, piece of work called Batswadi to say, but then imagine that when when an African child, when a parent leaves home to go and look for money and work and do all, you never imagine that you'd lose them at the place of work, you know. So I'm saying we have become what we despise most when we move from that positionality. And through the sonic, then I'm confronting this kind of uncomfortable conversation about our processes of becoming in the contemporary context, to say, yes, we are dealing with understanding African identity, but somewhere, somehow, we do compromise ourselves and our values.
0: Absolutely. Thank you for that. Now I'm really glad I asked you that question because, I mean, this is music, not just as entertainment, but really as an invocation, as an invitation to really look at... and I think what's so successful about the music, and thank you for reminding me about Marikana. It was, I mean, it was on repeat. I'm sure Inalimosoba Moeling Koteng on my particular record. But I mean, I love just how you acknowledge that history and so many other Black histories, and acknowledging Black geographies on the continent as well. And you're teaching us that we can innovate without losing cultural context. Azza, it's always just such a pleasure. You're a great person to learn from. And I appreciate that you always extend with such generosity, because you can't reach everyone personally, but you can reach as many people as possible through the music. So thank you very much. And thank you for engaging me on this program. I really appreciate it.
1: Thank you very much. And as I always say, we want to play music until playing is no more, but what remains is becoming better people. 100%. Thank you, Asante.
0: Thank you, Asante Sana. Thank you very much, Azza Mparo, joining us on the line. And I encourage you to check out his music catalogue, okay? Especially album Batswadi that was released several years ago. And then post that, he came through with Ngoma Zamapungubwe. It is 10:31. Fikile Lengwati standing by with the latest sports.
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6: First up is football news. Czech striker Patrick Schick has announced his retirement from international football hours after the Czech Republic's 3-0 defeat to Mexico sealed their World Cup exit. A 30-year-old Leverkusen forward earned 56 caps and scored 26 goals for his country since debuting in 2016. Schick's career highlight came at Euro 2020 when he finished as joint top scorer with 5 goals, including his iconic 50-meter lob against Scotland. He leaves proud of his achievements, but added that Czech football can do much better, joining calls for reform after the team's early World Cup exit. On to rugby news. The Stormers Rugby Institute has confirmed a stellar 2027 intake, with some of South Africa's best schoolboy players committing to Stellenbosch. Among them are Jacobus de Villiers of Oakdale, Lamlam Gedezi of Grey College, and Mikli Boys of Paarl Gim. alongside several South African schools and South African schools A representatives. The group also includes Tian Basson, Paul Roos captain, Ahmad Bernardine, Weinberg fly half, and explosive Anesu Guzonyeyi from Norwood. Now, Director of Rugby John Dobson says the intake is a major step in Project 2029, ensuring the Stormers develop their right talent to compete at the highest level. Now, cricket news. South African Proteas outplayed Netherlands with 88 runs in the ICC Women's T20 World Cup Group 1 match at the County Ground in Bristol last night. One of the outstanding players for South Africa was Tasmin Brits, collecting 114 runs off 69 balls, smashing 3 sixes and 15 fours in the process. It was Brits' maiden T20 international century, the third and the highest century of the tournament so far, which also saw her surge past 2,000 T20 runs. Brits says she always believed in herself.
7: Yeah, I mean, I always believe in myself. I always like to think that there's somewhere along the line I'll be able to help this team win a World Cup. I'm glad that I could get that 100, and I'm glad I could help us to get to the 200 today. I don't know, our coach, he's got his own little tricks, seems to be working. So, yeah, we just trust the process. At the end of the day, it's not the 11 that, you know, that defines us. It's the 15. So whoever bats, or whoever position you bat in, we just try and make sure that we get over the line.
6: Having chosen to bowl first, Netherlands faced a mammoth task, chasing 209 runs in 20 overs. They only managed 120 with a loss of 8 wickets. Tasmin Brits was named player of the match for her outstanding performance with a bat for South Africa and had this to say.
7: I think when I started middling a bit, when I was running down the wicket, I realised I don't have to overhit it. I think sometimes we, you know, so badly want to hit that 6 or get in that gap that we actually force it and premeditate. So, yeah, I didn't. Eventually, I just said to myself, you know, watch ball, see ball, hit ball type of thing, and, yeah, it came off.
6: Finally, boxing news. The planned exhibition bout between Floyd Mayweather and Greek kickboxing star Mike Zambidis in Athens this Saturday has been called off. The pay-per-view event at the Waka Olympic Complex was halted after promotion and ticket sales were stopped amid legal uncertainty. For any sports stories you'd like to share with us, please send us an email to newsroom@channelafrica.co.za or call us on +27 11 714 4459. 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
0: 25 minutes to go until it is 11 a.m. in Central African time. We check in with the latest in business news with Nosipho Zuma.
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8: Thank you, Matsaha. Good morning. In your business news for SAWA, as countries commemorate World Micro, Small and Medium-Sized Enterprises Day tomorrow, the United Nations seeks to spotlight the role of innovation in sustainable industrial development, specifically for smaller businesses. Although SIA seeks to expand access to finance, technology and supportive policies to help in job creation and economic growth. In South Africa, small business entrepreneurs are creating employment opportunities

0: With those challenges, I think we've received an advantage that organizations are willing to help rural areas to, especially to access to markets. For example, now I'm in a program by Stellenbosch University.
1: The Basic Education Department in South Africa says the disconnection of electricity and water at their headquarters in Pretoria was due to an error by the city of Tshwane. Now, this comes as the city continues with its ongoing revenue collection and debt recovery campaign, targeting residents, businesses, and government departments who have unpaid or defaulted municipal utility accounts. Basic Education Ministry spokesperson Lukayo Vanga says the debt flagged by the city belongs to the Gauteng Education Department and not the National Department.
2: The legal basis is that you cannot punish an account holder for the debt of a separate legal entity who also has their own account with the city. The account of the Department of Basic Education, the National Department of Basic Education, is not in error. There's not a single cent that is owing on our account. The debt that we spoke about, 104 million, is said to be owed by a number of schools that fall under the Tshwane area.
1: The organizers of the 9th Africa Business Tourism and Meetings Incentives Conferences and Exhibitions MICE Masterclass are taking place in Johannesburg, South Africa, say the Africa MICE industry is experiencing a massive upward trajectory. In addition, the global market is projected to reach over $2 trillion by 2036, but the continent is still not attracting the type of events that the rest of the world attracts. They say even though some cities do this well in general, Africa is on the back foot. Tourism and hospitality specialist Leanne Beck elaborates.
3: We've got a lot of stories that need to be told, that of African stories. So this gives us massive opportunities, and that's what we've been talking about at this masterclass, is how do we leverage the assets that Africa has got to host events and conferences and exhibitions that speak to Africa's strengths, as be it around agriculture, be it around mining, be it about financial services, be it about our people. And it's about recognizing that the MICE ecosystem, it's an ecosystem. And tourism as a user or a supplier to that ecosystem, and how we need to build these ecosystems so that we can play a rightful role in the global MICE economy.
1: As discussions continue today at the Basel Convention on the Global Trade in Secondhand, the Mitumba Consortium Association of Kenya has highlighted significant challenges with restrictions within the textile industry. The association noted the impact that the red tape has on jobs, livelihoods, and the growing reuse economy. Delegates are gathered in Geneva, Switzerland for the 15th meeting of the open-ended working group. Now, the discussions are expected to influence international policies on textile waste, circularity, and the movement of used clothing across borders. The consortium's Teresia Wairumi Njenga.
4: So our key, our biggest fear is the restriction of movement of used clothes. Because when they put on restrictions, Africa, we have people who don't have stock for next week. So even if you say you are not doing an outright ban, it's just restricting. For how long? For how long? We don't have even 1 week. And why would we interrupt a business that has been in operation for over 50 years in Kenya?
1: And finally, Eurozone bond yields have edged down today, keeping them on track for their biggest weekly falling more than a year, as oil prices sank to their lowest levels since the Iran war started, easing inflation worries. Now, Germany's 10-year bond yield fell 1.5 basis points at 28.44%, the lowest since March. The benchmark yield has fallen around 14 BPS this week, the biggest weekly drop since March 2020. As oil prices fell sharply following the resumption of shipping through the Strait of Hormuz. Your financial indicators. One US dollar in Nigeria is trading at 1,374 and Botswana is 13 pula 50. Kenya, the dollar is trading at 128 shilling 63 and in Zambia at 17 kwacha 98. The BRICS countries. $1 in Brazil is trading at 5 rand 19. Russia is 74.

0: rubles, 76. India, it's 94 rupees, 54. China, it's 6 yuan, 79. And in South Africa, $1 is trading at 16 rand, 51. $1 is trading at 75 pence to the British pound and 87 to the euro. Looking at commodities, gold is trading at $3,994 and platinum at $1,570 per ounce. While the price of Brent crude oil is at $73.88 a barrel. Now, for any business stories you would like to share with us, please send an email to newsroom@channelafrica.co.za or call us on +27 11 714 4459. 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

0: This is us, exactly 10 minutes to go until it is 11 a.m. in Central African time. 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

0: Well, thank you very much for staying with us here on The Journal, and we appreciate that you stream audio-visually with us on our Facebook page. In fact, that's where you can find all the episodes from previous editions of the program and other programs that you just love here on Channel Africa. To find out more about our lineup, channelafrica.co.za. Right now, though, it is 11 o'clock. Matapela Mahapa standing by with the latest news.
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2: Thank you, Matsuko. Your top stories this hour. Over 8,000 illegal foreign nationals have been processed at South Africa's Beitbridge border post since the 12th of June. And the U.S. military sends relief in aftermath of the Venezuelan earthquakes. Good morning. Over 8,000 illegal foreign nationals have been processed at South Africa's Beitbridge border post since the 12th of June. The Border Management Authority, BMA, says they are continuing with the repatriation of foreign nationals from Malawi and Zimbabwe through the Beitbridge port of entry. This exodus comes as the June 30 deadline looms for a massive protest against undocumented migrants. The BMA has urged foreign nationals participating in voluntary repatriation processes to ensure that they have been processed by the Department of Home Affairs before presenting themselves at the port of entry. Eva Chiba reports.
3: From 12 to 17 June 2026, the Border Management Authority has already processed a total of 1,331 Malawian nationals and 254 Zimbabwean nationals for repatriation through Beitbridge Port of Entry. Every individual underwent biometric fingerprint verification and was captured on the bulk processing system using the details contained in the emergency travel certificates issued through the Malawian High Commission. These measures were implemented to safeguard the integrity of South Africa's immigration system and to ensure accurate accountability throughout the operation.
2: That was Meme Mokhotsi of the BMA. And onto this now, Mozambique has marked its Independence Day, celebrating more than five decades of sovereignty since gaining independence from Portuguese colonial rule in 1975. The main commemorations were held in the capital Maputo and were led by the country's president, Daniel Chapo. Channel Africa's Michael Mbewe reports.
4: The main commemorations were held in the capital Maputo, where President Daniel Chapo led official ceremonies paying tribute to the sacrifices made during the liberation struggle and highlighting the country's achievements over the past five decades. The celebrations featured military parades, cultural performances, and messages of national unity. As Mozambique commemorates more than half a century of self-rule, leaders are also focusing on the challenges that remain, including economic development, security concerns, and improving living conditions for millions of citizens.
2: And the Democratic Republic of Congo, DRC, has imposed a 21-day quarantine for anyone returning from Ebola-affected areas before they can travel abroad. This after affirmed its first imported case linked to the outbreak. The decree, signed by Health Minister Samuel Roger Kamba, requires anyone identified as a contact or of a confirmed or suspected Ebola case to undergo a 21 days of active health monitoring from their last exposure. The same applied to health workers, laboratory staff, and response teams returning from affected areas. All outbound international passengers are now required to complete a health declaration form issued by border health authorities, with airlines responsible for verifying compliance as an additional screening measure. Meanwhile, the number of confirmed Ebola cases in the DR Congo increased to 1,155, including 304 deaths. The number represented the total of confirmed cases as of Wednesday, according to a situation report that documented 37 new cases and 5 new deaths in the previous 24 hours. Health officials said intensified epidemiological and biological surveillance had enabled earlier detection of cases, confirming a continued growth in community transmission on a week-on-week basis. And the U.S. military says it's sending two naval vessels and aircraft, including transport planes, to help with relief efforts in the aftermath of the Venezuelan quakes. It It's part, rather, of an international response that's seen specialist rescue teams arrive from countries including the U.S., Mexico and the Dominican Republic, Spain and Qatar. The United Nations is coordinating the response. The official death toll now stands at 235, with more than 4,000 people injured, but thousands more are still believed to be trapped under the rubble. Jeremy Cadden-Dyke, a humanitarian aid worker, says that time is of the essence.
5: There's a question of scale and there's a question of speed. The first 3 days or so after an event like this are really critical because that is the window for most of the live rescues. It's possible after that, but beyond about day five, it's exceedingly rare. So getting teams on the ground as quickly as possible is critical.
2: A recap of the top story. Over 8,000 illegal foreign nationals have been processed at South Africa's Beitbridge border post since the 12th of June. The Border Management Authority, BMA, says that they are continuing with the repatriation of foreign nationals from Malawi and Zimbabwe through the Beitbridge port of entry. For any news stories you'd like to share with us, please send an email to newsroom@channelafrica.co.za or call us on +27117144459. For Channel Africa News, I am Matapelo Mahape.
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0: We're good 5 minutes into 11 a.m. in Central African time. Thank you very much for staying with us here on The Journal as we continue conversations looking at artificial intelligence systems that are now being trained to recognize processes and respond to African languages. Isn't that a thing? Okay, we're going to have a conversation. In fact, a roundtable conversation coming through in this half hour.

0: Thank you very much for staying with us here on The Journal. A pleasure to have you tune in as we have conversations around artificial intelligence systems and the training thereof so that they can are now able to recognize African languages. We're going to unpack what that looks like, how all of this is integrating in African language spaces with experts that are going to be joining me for a roundtable discussion.
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2: The Alexandra Regional Court in Johannesburg, South Africa, has sentenced Abelamine Mugabe to 24 months in prison or a $24,000 fine for pointing a toy firearm, as well as 18 months imprisonment or a $12,000 fine for being in the country illegally. Meanwhile, his co-accused Tobias Matuhodze has been sentenced to 3 years imprisonment.
3: So basically what the magistrate said was that, you know, he has taken into consideration that the complainant or the victim did in fact withdraw the charges. So both of the accused will actually have to be deported. He is to be escorted by the investigating officer. However, in terms of Matonze, he will in fact have to serve his prison time, and thereafter he will in fact also be deported back to Zimbabwe.
1: Africa Update with Lulu Kabu, 12 to 1 p.m. Central African Time. 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
0: Exactly 10 minutes into 11 a.m. in Central African Time. Thank you very much for staying with us. If you've just started listening, well, welcome. We're having a very important conversation around language and artificial intelligence, especially when we look at African communities at this time. So artificial intelligence systems, as we understand it, are now being trained to recognize, process, and respond in African languages. This is happening through translation tools, voice recognition systems, and digital platforms that rely on real speech and text input from users and language speakers. But for many people, this is not happening in theory. It is already showing up in everyday interactions with technology, from voice assistants that basically misunderstand instructions, to translation tools that struggle with context and meaning. And the experience of teaching these machines African languages is already underway. Very, very interesting, isn't it? So let's explore this. Let's look perhaps at what it means for African languages to be part of these particular systems, and what people are noticing, what questions are arising in this particular context, and of course responding to this technology. Let's have the conversation. We've got Xolile Ntshangase joining us on the line. They are going to be speaking their capacity as language and translation practice lecturer at the Tshwane University of Tech or Technology, as it were. Xolile, thank you very much for the time. Thank you for joining me.
4: Good morning, Matseko, and thank you so much for having me on this beautiful Friday in South Africa after yesterday's game.
0: Oh, I love that energy. I love that energy. Okay, so let's talk about, the first question that pops into my mind, Xolile, is language enough? You know, because many AI systems are learning vocabulary and grammar, but language, man, language is something else. It carries culture, it carries humor, nuance, you know, a world view. So can artificial intelligence truly understand, an African language like Wolof or Xhosa, for example, you know, deep languages? Does it understand the cultural context of how the language actually lives in daily life?
4: Thank you for that question. You know, we need more than language. In most cases, when you talk about AI, let's talk about, you know, that let's acknowledge that this is a very positive and a very necessary development, right? AI is becoming a part of our everyday lives, whether we're using it as search engines, visual assistants, translation tools. As a translation lecturer myself, I think I use it every day, and also on other educational platforms. Now, and I find this, if African languages actually are not included in these technologies, quite a number of speakers of our African languages risk being excluded from this digital world. Now, however, It should not only, or rather, teaching AI should not only be about making these machines or these tools understand words. It should be about ensuring that our language, our culture, and our knowledge systems are also represented accurately and also respectfully. You know, AI should also help our African languages thrive in digital area or era, rather than just forcing them to feed models designed primarily for, you know, other global languages. So this is maybe for me also about digital equality, that every language deserves the opportunity to participate in the future of technology. And doing this will also need us as linguists, the people who also use the languages in the communities. We need actual translators who will help in this development of AI tools. Because, you know, there's different ways in how language is used. For example, mhlambe in isiZulu, greetings are just an often expression of respect and social connection, rather than just exchanging amagama. So, you know, AI may learn the words correctly, but without e-cultural understanding, it can still at times misunderstand this the intended message.
0: You know, I'm thinking, I mean, artificial intelligence, you know, as a way of preserving an African language for future generations. I mean, that's one argument, but perhaps another worry for somebody else can be that, well, technology could simply be flattening these languages, and we cannot have that. So what are we doing here with these tools, Olile? Are we preserving the language, or are we reshaping them?
4: I don't think it is about reshaping the language. You know, I think this digitization is a powerful tool for preserving. You know, it will allow our languages to exist on digital platform, be taught also through the same systems or same AIs, and remain relevant for even younger generations, you know, and also generations that are to come, who increasingly interact through technology. So we do acknowledge and know ukuthi e-technology is now widely used. And, you know, the unfortunate truth is that, especially when it comes to our African languages, we at times turn to use other languages more than we actually use ours. So that then might be a challenge here. But when it comes to preserving, I think having these AI tools would actually help us, because the next generations will still have the language that we as the current linguists will preserve through AI.
0: Okay. I mean, the complexities are getting more complex as we have this conversation, because now I'm thinking, oh my goodness, who actually decides, you know, who decides what correct language is? You know, so for example, I mean, if we're looking at this AI being trained, whose version of the language then becomes a standard? Because we live in an African context where there are different dialects of the same thing, right? So we can express the same idea differently in Kiluvedu, in Sepedi, in Sepulana. You know, the languages sound similar, but they're actually very different.
4: Different. You know. True. You know, that goes back to the first question that you asked when you said, is language enough? AI will be able to take the language that we will feed, but it will also go back to the ground to say, you remember, in South Africa we have different, maybe in a South African context we have different dialects of the same language. Ngobusho ukuthi there's Kilubedu and then there's Sipedi, and we need the communities now, the communities and the people who use these different dialects, if I may put it that way, and as their first language to be the ones who help us. So we as linguists and the experts that will be working on developing this AI, we should be now the ones to say the AI that we are making should be able to identify the different dialects. I am Zulu. Born and raised in KZN, Opongolo. IsiZulu that we speak Opongolo is totally different from IsiZulu esisikhuluma eSosha. But does it make IsiZulu saseSosha irrelevant? No. Kusaseyisona isiZulu. In fact, there are kids at the end of the year who write an isiZulu paper here and they still pass, right? So it doesn't make isiZulu sala in any way less than isiZulu saseSosha. So we as linguists, we carry the responsibility to say we have the tool, we must make sure that this tool caters for everybody in Africa.
0: Right, this is a very fascinating conversation, because now another layer to this, in fact, we'll interrogate that just after the break, but I'd like us to look at, you know, the ethical question around language data. And, you know, Xolile, you make such a fine example of, you know, the districts in KZN. And I'm thinking about, just to use East Africa as an example, the different Kiswahilis that are spoken. It's different in Tanzania to Kenya, for example. So we're going to continue the conversation with Xolile, who joins me on the line just after this.
1: Rise and shine with Peter Ndoro and Tsepiso Makwetla.
5: So how do you respond to Niger's new penal code, which criminalizes same-sex relationships and imposes prison terms of up to 10 years?
3: Yes, I think the Niger legal system is responding to what is more or less a clarion call to criminalize unnatural relationships among people of same sex. And it's a response to the growing tendency of the West to continue to impose their beliefs and understanding of human rights on the African continent and other developing countries.
5: That's Dr. Samson Osagie, who's a Nigerian lawyer and former vice president of the African Bar Association. And there are those that are defending it and many that are saying it's out of order. Where do you sit?
1: Big continent, bigger conversations. Rise and shine with Peter Ndoro and Tsepiso Makwetla. 6 till 9 a.m. on Channel Africa, the African perspective.
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0: All right, 21 minutes into 11 a.m. in Central African time. Still continuing our conversation on artificial intelligence and how it now fits in the puzzle of incorporating African languages as part of, you know, the training these particular tools in this digital era and the digital future. What is it going to look like? And we've got an expert who's really helping us to unpack this and understand how AI has been integrated into this practice. Xolile Ntshangase, language and translation practice lecturer at TUT here in South Africa. Xolile, I want us to talk about, you know, the ethics around language data. I'm thinking, you know, if we were to use isiZulu as an example, you know, for instance, if I am from Kwabhoboza, eMtubatuba, you know, I don't know, just as an example, and there's a traditional council there, you know, you know, do you need to consult with traditional chiefs and leaders to get permission from them to use the language, for example, and put it in an artificial intelligence tool and train it to understand the language? How does it actually work?
4: So for any other any research study, you do need, if you're going to use a particular community where you want, maybe the maybe in this context, if I can just say, you're looking for a dialect from Kwabhoboza, where you're from, you do need consent, and you do need to talk to the people of the community. In most cases, in rural areas, actually, things do not happen without informing abantu abadala, you know, if I may put it like that.
0: Yes.
4: You need to inform the elders, you know, that there's something that will happen and this is what we're trying to gather. In fact, in most cases, you find that the traditional leaders are usually the eldest in the community, and they actually know much more than you and I. We're young and there's some rules that we don't quite understand, you know. Not long ago, I learned something about my surname that I didn't know, and my uncle was telling me all these stories. I was like, oh, really?
0: Beautiful.
4: And I thought I knew everything about being in Changase. So we do need the elders. We do need the leaders of the communities to give us the consent to say, go back to the community, or you are allowed to come to our community and collect data, or, you know, have our community shape this AI tool that you are working on.
0: Okay. And then just in your experience, perhaps from a, you know, university research and development level, could artificial intelligence change the way the younger generation use African languages?
4: I think it could. In fact, I think the reason why at the moment we're leaning more on other languages, for English, for instance, is because we our African languages, it is a bit hard, man, to find them in digital spaces. Remember, AI only learns from the data that we as people give it, right?
0: Yes,
4: and unfortunately then, many languages, or rather many of our African languages, have far less digital content than English. So I think feeding AI, or giving this data to AI in our African languages now, in the near future, it will help us having our students or our kids using our African languages more, because our African languages will now be found on these other platforms. I really do believe that it will have a positive impact as a creator on integrating AI tools that will be able to cater for our African languages.
0: This, I mean, we're getting into very interesting territory, honestly, when we look at African languages and artificial intelligence. And I think perhaps as we wrap up our conversation, you can help us reflect on this, because there's a saying that says technology shapes societies. As much as society shapes technology, for example. But as African languages become part of these AI systems, what do you perhaps hope these technologies will learn from us? You know, because it's not just about the words, as we've already established in our conversation, but it's about the way we think. It's about the way we process things, the way we understand the world.
4: Yes. Most importantly, I hope these tools learn our culture. They learn how we live together. You know, it is not only about the words, as we mentioned earlier. It is honestly about how we as Africans live our lives and how we also just interact with each other. It is quite different from how other languages do it. You know, for other languages, when you say hi is a hi, and you pass. But for us, when I say sawubona, you know, it means something. It is more than just you seeing me. It is you wanting to know if I'm fine. You know how when people and I see this a lot where I'm from, when people greet each other, it's not just a hi and you move and you leave the person. It's a sawubona, and that is followed by, oh, the weather. It's a sawubona that's followed by, you know, what's happening in the community. I really hope that as there is this development and the design of these these AI tools, we also integrate or put all these African aspects into them. We put the humanity into it. We put the culture, you know, our proverbs, our idioms, and how these, you know, traditional expressions at times also carry meaning that just extends far beyond the literal translation of a word.
0: Yeah, I think that's a beautiful way to put it and to reflect on where we are going and how we can train the tools better, actually, to really understand who we are. Because, I mean, we are just fabulous people. And I've got to say you know, Nguni languages and the traditions there have actually been very well preserved. You know, isiZulu, Xhosa, and many other languages that fall under the Nguni group have really done such a phenomenal job before AI even came in to really preserve the languages, the heritage, and the culture. So this is a challenge, I guess, for the other languages, Southern
4: for other
0: Africa,
4: languages, true,
0: in East Africa, true, everywhere, to really preserve your own languages, put it in the books, put it in writing, so that when you train these tools, they're able to recognize. Olile, thank you very much for engaging me. I wish you all the best at the university and the work that you are doing. Thank you very much.
4: Thank you so much, Matseko, for having me. Until next time, thank you.
0: Absolutely. We're going to absolutely speak about this again and see how far we've come since, you know, talking about the fact that we're training the models and how far we've come and use specific languages as an example. Olile Ntshanga is a language and translation practice lecturer at Tshwane University of Tech.
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0: All right, now though, it is 11:30. Fikile Longwadi is standing by with the latest sports.
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7: Let's bet off with the cricket news. India boosted their semi-final hopes with a 5-wicket win over Bangladesh in Manchester. Shafali Verma hit 53 of 34 balls as India chased 137 inside 17 overs, despite dropping 4 catches. Spinners Radha Yadav, 328, and Shri Charani, 2 for 21, led the bowling. Meanwhile, South Africa crushed the Netherlands by 88 runs thanks to a maiden T20 international century from Tasmin Brits. Talking about Brits, South African Proteas outplayed Netherlands with 88 runs in the ICC Women's T20 World Cup Group 1 match at the County Ground in Bristol last night. One of the outstanding players for South Africa was Tasmin Brits, collecting 114 runs off 69 balls, smashing 3 sixes and 15 fours in the process. It was Brits' maiden T20 international century, the third and the highest century of the tournament so far, which also saw she surge past 2,000 T20 international runs. Brett says she always believed in herself.
8: Yeah, I mean, I always believe in myself. I always like to think that there's somewhere along the line I'll be able to help this team win a World Cup. So yeah, I'm glad that I could get that 100 and I'm glad I could help us to get to the 200 today. I don't know, our coach, he's got his own little tricks, seems to be working. So yeah, we just trust the process. At the end of the day, it's not the 11 that, you know, that defines us, it's the 15. So whoever bats, whoever position you bat in, we just try and make sure that we get over the line.
7: Having chosen to bowl first, Netherlands faced a mammoth task, chasing 209 runs in 20 overs. They only managed 120 with a loss of 8 wickets. Brits was named player of the match for her outstanding performance with a bat for South Africa and had this to say.
8: I think when I started middling a bit, when I was running down the wicket, I realised I don't have to overhit it. I think sometimes we, you know, so badly want to hit that six or get in that gap that we actually force it and premeditate. So yeah, I didn't. Eventually I just said to myself, you know, watch ball, see ball, hit ball type of thing, and yeah, it came off.
7: In football news, Czech striker Patrick Schick has announced his retirement from international football, hours after the Czech Republic's 3-0 defeat to Mexico sealed their World Cup exit. The 30-year-old Leverkusen forward earned 56 caps and scored 26 goals for his country since debuting in 2016. Schick's career highlight came at Euro 2020, where he finished as joint top scorer with 5 goals, including his iconic 50-meter lob against Scotland. He leaves proud of his achievements, but added that Czech football can do much better, joining calls for reform after the team's early World Cup exit. In motor racing, Lewis Hamilton has revealed he suffered a serious neck injury in testing ahead of his debut season with Ferrari last year, leaving him in pain for 3 months. The seven-time champion says He crashed heavily at the circuit de la Catalunya in January 2025, damaging a disc that pressed on a nerve. He endured daily physio, injections, and sleepless nights while trying to recover. Hamilton has bounced back to claim his first Ferrari win in Spain 2 weeks ago, his 106th career victory, lifting him to second in the championship, 41 points behind Mercedes teenager Kimi Antonelli. Hamilton praised Ferrari's teamwork and upgrades under boss Fred Vasseur, but insisted he is focused on one race at a time rather than chasing a record 8th world title. For any sports stories you'd like to share with us, please do send us an email to newsroom@channelafrica.co.za or call us on +27 11 714 4459. 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
6: 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The Upside with Poppy Jongwana and Sako
9: Mhlanga. 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
5: Thank you, Matsenga. Good morning. In your business news, SASAWA, today is the deadline for South Africa's Johannesburg Mayor, Tata Morero, to explain why the National Treasury should not stop transferring funds to the metro. Now, last week, Finance Minister Enoch Godongwane gave the city its final notice about his intention to stop the transfer of funds to the metro amid growing fiscal challenges. Treasury is placing a pressure on the city of Johannesburg to address deteriorating financial governance, including just over $363,000 owed to Rand Water and over $181.6 million owed to power utility Eskom. Organization Undoing Tax Abuse Outer CEO Wayne Juvenhage says it's encouraging to see national government getting involved at a ministerial level.
6: We see massive debt rising, and the city of Joburg really shouldn't be in this precarious position with its finances. It just has been poorly managed. And so it's good for us to see the minister now putting his foot down and putting the ball into Dada Marera's court to say, explain why you think we shouldn't. Now, obviously, he's going to give every reason he can, and this is certainly not good for politics. In the past, the politicians have intervened and not allowed Treasury to take these tough stances. But for the first time, we're seeing that the politicians are realizing that that was part of the problem.
5: South Africa's National Taxi Alliance says

0: Operations NTA spokesperson Theo Malele.
1: In the spirit of mutual respect, the NTA appeals to all participants in the planned demonstrations to similarly respect the right of taxi operators and drivers as business people. Our livelihood depends on our ability to transport passengers safely and efficiently. We anticipate that the demonstrations on March 30 will be conducted peacefully and responsibly. The NTA is hopeful that our business operations will flourish as usual.
0: The International Monetary Fund has approved the final reviews of Cote d'Ivoire's economic programs, unlocking fresh funding while acknowledging strong reform performance and improved economic stability. The IMF executive boss decision makes approximately $832.8 million available, drawn from three facilities, the Extended Fund Facility, Extended Credit Facility, and the Resilience and Sustainability Facility. The fund said the programs launched in May 2023 have helped stabilize the economy, reduce imbalances, and strengthen resilience. Cote d'Ivoire met all performance targets under the latest review, including fiscal and structural benchmarks. The organizers of the 9th Africa Business Tourism and Meetings Incentives Conferences and Exhibitions MICE Masterclasses taking place in Johannesburg, South Africa, say the Africa MICE industry is experiencing a massive upward trajectory. In addition, the global market is projected to reach over $2 trillion by 2036, but the continent is still not attracting the type of events that the rest of the world are. They say even though some cities do this well in general, Africa is on the back foot. Tourism and hospitality specialist Leanne Beck elaborates.
2: We've got a lot of stories that need to be told that are African stories. So this gives us massive opportunities, and that's what we've been talking about at this masterclass, is how do we leverage the assets that Africa has got to host events and conferences and exhibitions that speak to Africa's strengths, as be it around agriculture, be it around mining, be it about financial services, be it about our people. And it's about recognizing that the MICE ecosystem, it's an ecosystem. And tourism is a user or a supplier to that ecosystem, and how we need to build these ecosystems so that we can play a rightful role in the global MICE economy.
0: And finally, Eurozone bond yields have edged down today, keeping them on track for their biggest weekly falling more than a year, as oil prices sank to their lowest levels since the Iran war started, easing inflation worries. Germany's 10-year bond yield fell 1.5 basis points at 28.44%, the lowest since March. Now, the benchmark yield has fallen around 14 BPS this week, the biggest weekly drop since March 2025, as oil prices fall sharply following the resumption of shipping through the Strait of Hormuz. Your financial indicators: $1 in Nigeria is trading at 1,374 naira, and Botswana is 13.50. Kenya, the dollar is trading at 128.63, and in Zambia it's 17.98. The BRICS countries: $1 in Brazil is trading at 5.19. Russia is 74.76. India is 94.54. China is 6.79, and in South Africa, $1 is trading at 16.51. $1 is trading at 75 pence to the British pound and 87 to the euro. Looking at commodities, gold is trading at $3,994 and platinum at $1,570 per ounce. While the price of Brent crude oil is at $73.88 a barrel. 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For Channel Africa Business, I'm Nusi Pozuma.
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0: coming through with the legends themselves, Premier Gao with Magic System, or is it the other way around? Ivorian Band, and they've been making this music for many, many decades. 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
2: The Alexandra Regional Court in Johannesburg, South Africa, has sentenced Abelamine Mugabe to 24 months in prison or a $24,000 fine for pointing a toy firearm, as well as 18 months imprisonment or a $12,000 fine for being in the country illegally. Meanwhile, his co-accused Tobias Matohodze has been sentenced to 3 years imprisonment.
3: So basically what the magistrate said was that, you know, he has taken into consideration that the complainant or the victim did in fact withdraw the charges. So both of the accused will actually have to be deported. He is to be escorted by the investigating officer. However, in terms of Matonze, he will in fact have to serve his prison time, and thereafter he will in fact also be deported back to Zimbabwe.
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0: We're exactly 10 minutes away from the midday hour. We've got a news bulletin coming through, and then straight after that, Africa Update with Lulu Kabu. I absolutely love what you're wearing today. So colorful, so optimistic. I don't know if I should ask, but I'm going to ask anyway. Does Bafana Bafana have anything to do with your colourful self?
4: It's a Friday. We're all very happy, you know?
0: It's just happy vibes.
4: It's happy vibes, happy vibes. And yes, we're channeling the happy vibes so that they translate into happy goals and yeah.
0: Please. Amen.
4: Sunday. Yeah. All right, so a lot coming up on Africa Update this Friday. At least 10 people are rescued following a three-story residential building that collapsed in Lagos, Nigeria. We'll be unpacking that story as we're going to be speaking to Jonathan James Liamgon, our correspondent there, with just the rescue operations underway. And just to find out exactly whether there was compliance in the construction of that particular building. If not, will people be held to account? And, you know, with medical personnel being on the ground for helping people in terms of treatment, we'll be talking about that and just finding out what the way forward is from there. And then also, we're looking at Corruption Watch launching its Impembe is not Imbimbi. Impembe. I needed to correct that. Impembe is not Imbimbi. So this campaign is in an effort to destigmatize whistleblowing. Impembe's whistle, you know, So this is we'll be unpacking exactly what this means, especially with the number of people who've lost their lives after whistleblowing, and why we're still dealing with people being ostracized and you know, found to be pushed out of different entities after they've given information to show that there is corruption, there's something unsinister that's going on in some entities, and that's the I guess some parts of it is coming out in the Matlanga Commission. So we'll be unpacking all of that and more on Africa Update today.
0: Okay, we're looking forward to it. And listen, we are in the middle of reconstructing and deconstructing, all happening at the same time. So make sure that you tune in to Africa Update just after the 12 o'clock news bulletin. We're back in each other's company Monday, bright and early, 9 to 12 midday. Have a fabulous rest of the weekend. Cheers.
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1: It is midday and this is Africa Update, coming to you live from Johannesburg in South Africa on Channel Africa from an African perspective. I'm Lulu Gabu. A lot coming up in the next hour. But first, let's go to the news.
0: SABC News. The African perspective.
2: Thank you, Lulu. Your top stories this hour. Madagascar celebrates 66 years of independence and Venezuela races to rescue hundreds after two major earthquakes. Good afternoon. Madagascar celebrates 66 years of independence from French colonial rule today, which it achieved in 1960. This marked the establishment of the Malagasy Republic, concluding over 60 years of colonization. Philippe Tetirinana served as the first president from 1959 to 1972, guiding the nation during its formative years as an independent state. Chairperson of the Protective and Safety Association of Kenya, Dr. Enoch Makanga.
3: The lack of institutions, I think that's where the problem comes in with the many countries, where you find people are not able to actually do what they promised people when they get into the government. And that has been a problem with very many countries where you find like a country like Kenya, a country like Uganda, and Tanzania, they have the same problem. Look at what the politicians promise is not what they are able to offer.
2: And Mozambique marked its Independence Day yesterday, celebrating more than five decades of sovereignty since gaining independence from Portuguese colonial rule in 1975. The main commemorations were held in the capital Maputo and were led by the country's president, Daniel Chapo. Channel Africa's Michael Mbewe reports.
4: The main commemorations were held in the capital Maputo, where President Daniel Chapo led official ceremonies paying tribute to the sacrifices made during the liberation struggle and highlighting the country's achievements over the past five decades. The celebrations featured military parades, cultural performances, and messages of national unity. As Mozambique commemorates more than half a century of self-rule, leaders are also focusing on the challenges that remain, including economic development, security concerns, and improving living conditions for millions of citizens.
2: And over 8,000 illegal foreign nationals have been processed at South Africa's Beitbridge border post since the 12th of June. The Border Management Authority, BMA, says they are continuing with the repatriation of foreign nationals from Malawi and Zimbabwe through the Beitbridge port of entry. This exodus comes as the June 30 deadline looms for a massive protest against undocumented migrants. The BMA has urged foreign nationals participating in voluntary repatriation processes to ensure that they have been processed by the Department of Home Affairs before representing themselves at the port of entry. BMA spokesperson Mme Mokhotsi explains.
5: From 12 to 17 June 2026, the Border Management Authority has already processed a total of 1,331 Malawian nationals and 254 Zimbabwean nationals for repatriation through Beitbridge port of entry. Every individual underwent biometric fingerprint verification and was captured on the bulk processing system using the details contained in the emergency travel certificates issued through the Malawian High Commission. These measures were implemented to safeguard the integrity of South Africa's immigration system and to ensure accurate accountability throughout the operation.
2: And the Democratic Republic of Congo, DRC, has imposed a 21-day quarantine for anyone returning from Ebola-affected areas before they can travel abroad. This after France confirmed its first imported case linked to the outbreak. The decree, signed by Health Minister Samuel Roger Gamba, requires anyone identified as a contact of confirmed or suspected Ebola case to undergo a 21 days of active health monitoring from their last exposure. The same applies to health workers, laboratory staff and response teams returning from affected areas. All outbound international passengers are now required to complete a health declaration from issued by border health authorities with airlines responsible for verifying a compliance as an additional screening measure. And thousands of people have spent a second night outside in Venezuela as rescuers race against time to reach survivors under rubble after Wednesday's twin earthquakes. At least 235 people are known to have died, the UN's emergency relief coordinator Tom Fletcher says that the damage from the quake has been devastating.
6: I've just released $15 million from our emergency fund. I'm grateful to the partners who've been so generous already. This needs an international, global response, and we'll coordinate that and we will deliver. I want people to know in Venezuela that help is coming.
2: A recap of the top story today. Madagascar celebrates 66 years of independence from French colonial rule, which it achieved in 1960. For any new stories you'd like to share with us, please send an email to newsroom@channelafrica.co.za or call us on +27 11 714 4459. For Channel Africa News, I am Matapula Mahape.
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7: In our sports headline, Bafana Bafana are heading to Los Angeles for their second round match against Canada. And Namibian athletes are poised to fly their flag high at Nelson Mandela Bay Half Marathon. I'll be back with these and other stories at the bottom of the hour.
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1: It is 12:06 Central African Time, and we're coming to you live from Johannesburg in South Africa on Channel Africa from an African perspective. Now, coming up in this hour, at least 10 people rescued following a three-story residential building that collapsed in Lagos, Nigeria. And Corruption Watch launches its Impempe is not Impimpi campaign in an effort to destigmatize whistleblowing. Stay connected to Africa and the world with Channel Africa, the international voice of the South African Broadcasting Corporation. 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Channel Africa, first with the African story globally. On hashtag Africa Update Ask, South Africa's Ministry of International Relations and Cooperation says the country's policy of non-alignment should not be conflated with neutrality. Now, this follows social media posts by U.S. Ambassador Brent Bozell, who argued that South Africa cannot claim to be non-aligned while strengthening ties with countries Washington considers its adversaries. Now, we want to know, is South Africa finding it harder to stay non-aligned because of rising global tensions between major powers? I'll share your thoughts and your views on all our social media platforms. That's on X, Instagram at Channel Africa One, on Facebook at Channel Africa. You can also send us your comments and voice notes on +27 83 288 6684. Hashtag Africa Update Us.
0: When the story moves, we move. Africa Update with Lulu Gabu, 12 to 1 p.m. Central African Time on Channel Africa.
1: Now, the Food and Agriculture Organization of the United Nations, or FAO, is warning that a new El Nino weather pattern could severely disrupt food production and threaten the livelihoods of millions of farmers. Now, the agency says that communities already struggling with climate extremes, conflict, and rising food production costs are especially vulnerable. FAO, together with the World Food Programme, is calling for urgent action before disaster strikes. Lebohang Mabange has more.
8: The Food and Agriculture Organization says the expected El Nino event comes at a time when millions of people are already facing hunger due to repeated droughts, conflict, and economic pressures. Dunja Dujanovic, FAO Senior Emergency and Rehabilitation Officer, explains why the situation is particularly worrying.
9: What is particularly concerning to us is that all of this is occurring in a context of already very high food insecurity in many parts of the world that are going to be affected by El Nino. And this is because of previous climate extremes. Many parts of the world have already been experiencing a drought in recent times. It is also because of economic shocks, because of conflict, and also more recently the fuel and fertilizer crisis as a result of the Middle East conflict, which is driving up the price of producing food and the price of buying food on local markets.
8: Dujanovic says that the answer lies in what it calls anticipatory action, using scientific forecasts to prepare vulnerable communities before droughts or floods occur, rather than responding only after a disaster has struck.
9: Anticipatory action is actually quite a revolution in the domain of managing disasters, because it is using the best of what science can offer in terms of predicting climate extremes, such as in the case of El Niño-driven drought and floods, to allow us to act before vulnerable people are affected. And in the case of drought, for example, from FAO perspective, that means securing and protecting food production of households against the incoming drought.
8: To strengthen those efforts, FAO and the World Food Programme have launched their first ever joint appeal focused on anticipatory action, highlighting the importance of working together to protect vulnerable communities before climate shocks worsen food insecurity.
9: This is the first ever joint appeal of the Food and Agriculture Organization and the World Food Programme. And it is really important that it is in the domain of anticipatory action, because it is an important statement that the two agencies are coming together and putting together their respective strengths to protect people against these incoming shocks. Because, of course, El Niño has particularly important consequences for food production and agriculture.
8: FAO says acting before El Niño-related droughts and floods intensify will help protect harvests, livestock, and livelihoods while reducing the need for more expensive humanitarian assistance after disasters unfold. Reporting for Channel Africa, I am Lebogang Mabange.
1: It is 11 after 12 Central African time, and we're coming to you live from Johannesburg in South Africa. And hashtag Africa Update asked today, South Africa's Ministry of International Relations and Cooperation says the country's policy of non-alignment should not be conflated with neutrality. Now, this follows social media posts by U.S. Ambassador Brent Bozell, who argued that South Africa cannot claim to be non-aligned while strengthening ties with countries Washington considers its adversaries. Now, we want to know, is South Africa finding it harder to stay non-aligned because of rising global tensions between major powers? Share your thoughts and your views on all our social media platforms. That's on X, Instagram at Channel Africa One, on Facebook at Channel Africa. You can also send us your comments and voice notes on +27 83 288 6684. Hashtag Africa Update Us.
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1: It is 13 after 12 Central African time, and we're coming to you live from Johannesburg in South Africa. Rescue operations are continuing after a three-story residential building collapsed near Alakija bus stop in the satellite town area of Lagos State, Nigeria. The Lagos State Fire and Rescue Service received an emergency alert on Thursday and immediately deployed responders to the scene following a distress call. And so far, 10 people have been rescued with varying degrees of injury and handed over to medical personnel for treatment. For an update on the rescue operations, we are joined on the line by our correspondent in Nigeria, Jonathan James Liangon. Jonathan, good afternoon, and thank you for joining us on Africa Update.
11: Good afternoon, Lulu.
1: Now, Jonathan, what's the latest in terms of confirmation or confirmed information on the number of people that are trapped, injured, or unaccounted for? And just briefly give us a background of what exactly happened.
11: So from an earlier visit to the site not too long ago, first of all, it's a building, a three-story building that houses shops. Typically, we would describe such a building as a mini or shopping complex. which was in use for commercial activities. And yesterday, while people were in their shops at about 11 a.m., the building collapsed. And by the time rescue efforts kicked in, by the end of the day, about six people were confirmed to have died. But as at this morning, the number from what I've been able to get on ground, though still wanting to get the formal number from the State Rescue Emergency Management Authority, but we have the number now standing at 9. And from what we've been able to see at the location this morning, it seems that the search and rescue mission has also is gradually kind of winding down. What we also saw is that in addition to the fire service that kicked in to help, the CCECC, that's the China Construction Company, engineering company, also came in with their construction equipment to help. And then there were people who joined in for rescue efforts. So at the moment, about 26 people are said to have been confirmed to having been rescued and have been taken to respective medical facilities for treatment. And the casualty figure stands in terms of death, fatality stands at about 9, Lulu.
1: Now, Jonathan, do authorities have any preliminary findings on the cause of the building collapse?
11: So far, the State Emergency Management Authority hasn't mentioned that yet, but from what we've been able to see, and also if one is able to draw conclusions from other situations that we've seen, because sadly, Lagos has become sometimes notorious for building collapses. And most of the times, what we've always seen has been a case of poor adherence to the building code, poor use of building materials. Building materials continue to skyrocket, and a compromised system where the building code is not being enforced. Also, we've seen that being responsible for other collapse of buildings in the past. One cannot put it past this particular incident as well, because this pattern has also become synonymous with buildings that are being used for commercial purposes. The Lagos State Development Control had in recent times started marking buildings that it said were not passing integrity tests and wanted people to evacuate them. But in some cases, getting people out of those buildings has also always proven to be a very tough task, because sometimes it takes a political dimension amongst other things. But from what we can see so far, one can't put it past the fact that this could have been as a result of not observing the building code.
1: Just how common are building collapses in Lagos? And what are the main contributing factors for these collapses? You've just highlighted a few issues in terms of regulation and so on. And what is being done about this?
11: It is very sad that in terms of how common, I'd say in the years I've reported the news, in Lagos, there's almost practically no year that we haven't witnessed one building collapse or the other. While most of the times what we've tend to witness has been collapse that happened while construction is ongoing, this is one of those cases where you are having collapse that is happening to a building that's in existence. But I think one can group the causes of this collapse so far from what I've covered on the field to about three categories. We have very old, poorly managed buildings that tend to be in some parts of the older parts of Lagos. We've seen those buildings come down. We also have poor quality of materials when building constructions are happening. And then we have the more common one, which is not observing building code. Sometimes people get approval, for instance, to raise two-story buildings, but then in the end you have three-story buildings simply because some supervising engineer has said that, hey, don't worry, there is the strength to carry another floor. We saw this with a very highbrow neighborhood a few years ago in a part of Lagos called Ikoyi, where say about 8 stories were approved for construction, but eventually the investor ended up taking the building to say something like about 10 floors, thereby causing more weight beyond the carrying capacity of the building. And these infractions are common every now and again in parts of town. And it may interest you to know, Lulu, because I've tried to get building permits from the government in the past. It is a very stringent process. It is a very thorough process. But then
1: what goes wrong?
11: So it means that these standards exist. It means these standards do exist, but sad to say, there are a lot of compromises that tend to happen. There are a lot of non-compliance that tend to happen and go also unpunished. So it's a terrible web of a mixture of some corruption and some refusal by people to obey the law.
1: Well, Jonathan, we have run out of time and are going to leave it there for today. Thank you for joining us on Africa Update.
11: Have a nice day.
1: And to you too. That's our correspondent in Nigeria, Jonathan James Liangon, joining us on the line. Zilipendwa na
12: Jean de la Croix. Tuanzie kwenye jina J dollar OG. 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
13: Yeah, J dollar. 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
12: J, wewe unapatikana katika kambi ya wakimbizi ya Zaleka nchini Malawi, na sote tunajua maisha magumu sana kambini. 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
14: Zilipendwa kila Jumamosi kuanzia saa 12 kamili majira ya Afrika ya Kati hadi saa 1 kamili majira ya Afrika ya Kati.
0: Africa Update with Lulu Kabu.
1: It is 22 after 12 Central African time, and we're coming to you live from Johannesburg in South Africa. South Africa's Ministry of International Relations and Cooperation says the country's policy of non-alignment should not be conflated with neutrality. Now, the statement comes in response to social media posts by U.S. Ambassador Brent Bozell, who argued that South Africa cannot claim to be non-aligned while strengthening ties with countries Washington considers its adversaries. In response, the ministry stressed that South Africa's non-aligned foreign policy allows it to engage with countries across the global spectrum, and that Pretoria reserves the sovereign right to cultivate bilateral relations in line with its national interests. And for more on this, we are joined on the line by Professor of Political Science and International Relations and Director of CANRAD, a centre at Nelson Mandela University, Begi Mgomezulu. Prof, good afternoon, and thank you for joining us on Africa Update.
15: Good afternoon, my sister. Thank you for having me, and good afternoon to your listeners and viewers.
1: Now, Professor Mgomezulu, South Africa says non-alignment should not be confused with neutrality. What is the distinction between the two?
15: Thank you very much for the question, Lulu. Yes, indeed, the South African government's position is correct on this one. Non-alignment specifically means that you are not aligning yourself with either A or B, but neutrality then would mean that we are just standing there and doing nothing. In this case, non-alignment allows you space to negotiate with both parties. In this case, we're talking about America having some sour relations with the countries like Lebanon, countries like Iran, countries like China, and many others. So then if you follow the non-alignment stature, you are then in a position to negotiate with America. We are also in a position to negotiate with Iran without necessarily taking sides. So in other words, what is happening with Bozell is that he is basically taking the wrong assumption that South Africa must do what America wants And therefore, whenever South Africa follows political sovereignty and forges relations with other countries, that is considered to be basically waging war America, which is not necessarily correct. Our foreign policy is clear, and DECO is absolutely correct.
1: Has South Africa's approach to non-alignment evolved in recent years, particularly as we see the geopolitical tensions between the US, China, Russia? They've intensified. You've mentioned Iran and Lebanon, but things have changed, and it seems like South Africa's stance hasn't changed. It's still standing.
15: Absolutely. In fact, it dates back to 1998. I'm not going to go back to 1993, when leader of the ANC, who subsequently became the president of the ANC in the country, Nelson Mandela, crafted a document which envisioned South Africa's post-apartheid foreign policy. And that document is the one that was used to craft South Africa's foreign policy after 1994. And then, of course, in 1998, there was a problem, especially in the DRC, where South Africa was clear that we are not going to participate militarily, but we are going to ensure that we strengthen diplomatic relations, and then we also use our diplomacy to quell whatever was happening in the DRC when Laurent Kabila was fighting the government of the day. And then, of course, others came back and said, but in the same year, 1998, there was a commotion in Lesotho, and then you sent soldiers. Then South Africa had to explain its position. But the point is, in the current geopolitical terrain, South Africa has maintained its position, foreign policy position, that we don't necessarily believe in what, in political terms, we refer to as a hard power, whereby you respond militarily. Instead, we respond diplomatically to make sure that whatever was the cause of the problem is addressed amicably without spilling any blood. I think South Africa has maintained that position, which is why we have not sent soldiers to go and fight whenever there are problems, even with countries that we have strong relations with, countries like Ukraine, countries like Russia. In fact, we could not even take a position on that one because some of our government officials trained in Ukraine, some trained in Russia when it was still the USSR, Union of Soviet Socialist Republic. So for that reason, then, we have to maintain our foreign policy posture, even if the geopolitical space is changing.
1: Now, Prof. Ambassador Bozell says Iran's deputy foreign minister's visit to South Africa and Deputy President Paul Mashatile's visit to Beijing are not non-alignment, but a choice. What are your thoughts on this?
15: Does South Africa have to stop visiting other countries and inviting other countries just because we have an American ambassador in South Africa? The answer is an emphatic no. South Africa enjoys political sovereignty. Then when we send our deputy president to China, there are strategic reasons why we do that. We want to make sure that we strengthen relations, we forge trade relations, and many other trade deals that will be forged between the two countries. Similarly, we also have trade relations with countries like Iran. The fact that America decided to enter into a war, which America had nothing to do with, is America's baby and not South Africa's baby. Because truth be told, the reason why America is fighting in Palestine, is fighting Hezbollah in Lebanon, is fighting Iran, is not because these countries did anything wrong to America, but it's particularly because there is commotion between them and Israel. And by virtue of there is strong relations between America and Israel, then America got involved in this war. Should South Africa then also blame America for that and say we are no longer going to forge relations with America just because America is fighting the countries we are friends with? That is not how the global politics operates. I think Bozell got it all wrong.
1: And just in wrapping up, Prof, does the concept of non-alignment still have practical relevance in today's multipolar world, or is it becoming increasingly difficult to sustain?
15: It is still relevant. All that matters is how each country that embraces non-alignment puts it into practice. There will always be people who are going to be on the other side of the fence, And then they will definitely criticize that for one reason or the other. But the reality is, if you have a foreign policy posture, the only time you change it is after you've done self-introspection, having looked at the geopolitical space, and then having considered all factors, then you take a different position. But until the time comes, you are going to follow your foreign policy posture, and that is what South Africa is doing. Whether other countries are happy or not, that is neither here nor there. Countries that are not happy, South Africa can then explain its position in as far as that foreign policy position is concerned. But it doesn't mean that South Africa must abandon non-alignment just because America is not happy.
1: Well, Prof, thank you so much for joining us on Africa Update. We'll leave it there for today.
15: Thank you.
1: That's a professor of political science and international relations and director of CANRAD Center at Nelson Mandela University, Peggy Mgomezulu, joining us on the line. It is 12:30 and our news headlines up next.
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2: Thank you, Lulu. Your headlines this hour. Madagascar celebrates its 66 years of independence from a French colonial rule today, which it achieved in 1960. This marked the establishment of the Malagasy Republic, concluding over 60 years of colonization. Philibert Tsiranana served as the first president from 1959 to 1972, guiding the nation during its formative years as an independent state. And South Africa's KwaZulu-Natal Province Police Commissioner Nhlanhla Mkhwanazi says while the police will not stop any marches on the 30th of June, they have the responsibility to maintain order. Mkhwanazi and other police generals met with various organizations last night who are demanding that undocumented foreign nationals leave the country by Tuesday. And South Korea's former First Lady Kim Kyon-hee has been sentenced to 7 years in jail for receiving bribes after a court found her guilty of accepting luxury items such as jewelry and a Dior handbag in exchange for political favors. For Channel African News, I am Matapela Mahabe.
0: 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The African Perspective.
7: Let's kick off with football news. Bafana Bafana head coach Hugo Broos, reflecting on the success of reaching the 2026 FIFA World Cup knockout stage, says it was an emotional moment for him and his team, owing to a lot of factors. Broos and his troops shocked a highly ranked and experienced South Korean national team, beating them 1-0 in the final Group A match played at Estadio Monterrey in Mexico on Wednesday night. Tabelo Masego's goal in the second half ensured that history was made, as Bafana made it past the group stages for the first time ever. A moment to reflect for Broos.
16: It was an emotional moment. We came here to Mexico, not only me, but all group, and we wanted to survive the group stages. When you start like we did, was not so good. And then you play a draw against Czechia, you know that the last game you have to win. And then the moment you scored that goal, but there was still, I think, 20 minutes to play or 15 minutes to play, it began to of your feeling more and more tensed, more and more nervous, till the last whistle is there.
7: In cricket news, South African Proteas outplayed Netherlands with 88 runs in the ICC Women's T20 World Cup Group 1 match at the County Ground in Bristol last night. One of the outstanding players for South Africa was Tasmin Brits, collecting 114 runs off 69 balls, smashing 3 sixes and 15 fours in the process. It was Brett's maiden T20 international century, the third and the highest century of the tournament so far, which also saw her surge past 2,000 T20 international runs. Brett says she always believed in herself.
17: Yeah, I mean, I always believe in myself. I always like to think that there's somewhere along the line I'll be able to help this team win a World Cup. I'm glad that I could get that 100 and I'm glad I could help us to get to the 200 today. I don't know, our coach, he's got his own little tricks, seems to be working. So yeah, we just trust the process. At the end of the day, it's not the 11 that, you know, that defines us, it's the 15. So whoever bats, whoever position you bat in, we just try and make sure that we get over the line.
7: Finally, Athletics, three Namibian runners will carry the nation's hopes and ambitions when they line up against some of Africa's finest athletes at the prestigious Nelson Mandela Bay Half Marathon in Gqeberha, South Africa's Eastern Cape province this weekend. Defending women's champion Lavinia Haitope, along with Simon Mathias and Elton Hiskia, winners of their respective categories at the 2025 QKR Navachap Half Marathon, were officially sent off on Tuesday to Gqeberha, where they will compete in the Nelson Mandela Bay Half Marathon on Saturday. For any sports stories you'd like to share with us, please do send us an email to newsroom@channelafrica.co.za or call us on +27 114 445 9. 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
0: 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The African perspective. The Upside with Poppy Jongwana and Sako Mlanga.
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4: Good afternoon. I'm Nosipho Zuma. In your business news this hour, today is the deadline for South Africa's Johannesburg Mayor Dada Morero to explain why National Treasury should not stop transferring funds to the metro. Last week, Finance Minister Noko Dongwane gave the city its final notice about his intention to stop the transfer of funds to the metro amid growing fiscal challenges. Treasury is placing pressure on the city of Johannesburg to address deteriorating financial governance, including just over $363,000 owed to Rand Water and over $181.6 million

0: And this is certainly not good for politics. In the past, the politicians have intervened and not allowed Treasury to take these tough stances. But for the first time, we're seeing that the politicians are realizing that that was part of the problem.
1: South Africa's National Taxi Alliance says taxis will operate as usual on the 30th of June, the day of the anticipated mass demonstrations against undocumented migrants. Now, a similar commitment was made by Taxi Association Santago earlier this week. The National Taxi Alliance says it respects the constitutional right of every citizen to protest peacefully. It has urged marchers to conduct their activities in a manner that does not impede the free flow of traffic or interfere with taxi operations. NTA spokesperson Theo Malele.
2: In the spirit of mutual respect, the NTA appeals to all participants in the planned demonstrations to similarly respect the right of taxi operators and drivers as business people. Our livelihood depends on our ability to transport passengers safely and efficiently. We anticipate that the demonstrations on March 30 will be conducted peacefully and responsibly. The NTA is hopeful that our business operations will flourish as usual.
1: The International Monetary Fund has approved the final reviews of Cote d'Ivoire's economic programs, unlocking fresh funding while acknowledging strong reform performance and improved economic stability. The IMF executive board's decision makes approximately $832.8 million available, drawn from three facilities. Eurozone bond yields have edged down today, keeping them on track for their biggest weekly falling for more than a year, as oil prices sank to their lowest level since the Iran war started. Your financial indicators: $1 in Nigeria is trading at 1,374. In Botswana is 13.50. Kenya, the dollar is trading at 128.63. And in Zambia, it's 17.98. The BRICS countries: $1 in Brazil is trading at 5.19. Russia is 74.76. India is 94.54. Looking at commodities, gold is trading at $3,994 and platinum at $1,570 per ounce, while the price of Brent crude oil is at $73.88 a barrel. 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
4: It is 12:42 Central African Time, and we're coming to you live from Johannesburg in South Africa on hashtag Africa Update Ask today. South Africa's Ministry of International Relations and Cooperation says the country's policy of non-alignment should not be conflated with neutrality. This follows social media posts by U.S. Ambassador Brent Bozell, who argued that South Africa cannot claim to be non-aligned while strengthening ties with countries Washington considers its adversaries. Now, we want to know, is South Africa finding it harder to stay non-aligned because of rising global tensions between major powers? 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
4: South Africa's President Cyril Ramaphosa has told the National Council

0: of provinces that the country cannot address migration challenges on its own and will work with African partners through the Southern African Development Community, the African Union and bilateral agreements. Channel Africa's reporter Michael Mbewe.
1: Ramaphosa made the remarks on Thursday evening while briefing the NCOP in Parliament in Cape Town on government's efforts to curb illegal immigration, strengthen border management and improve the country's asylum system. He says South Africa remains committed to ensuring that everyone within its borders is in the country lawfully while working with regional partners to address the root causes of migration, including political instability, conflict and economic hardship.
2: The final part of our approach is to work with countries across the region as well as our continent. South Africa cannot address migration alone. Through SADC, the African Union and bilateral relations that we have with many countries, we will work together to tackle political instability, conflict and economic hardships that drive people to leave their homes and to come here. We've made it clear that every person within our borders must be here lawfully.
1: With the June 30 deadline set by anti-migrant marches approaching, Ramaphosa warned that only the state has the authority to enforce immigration laws and vowed that any attempts to take the law into their own hands or destabilize the country would be met with the full force of the law.
2: We have also said that responsibility for enforcing our laws rests with the state and the state alone, and that no individual may stop any person to demand documentation or proof of identity or nationality. There is no place for racism in our country, no place for sexism, for xenophobia, for Afrophobia, or any other form of intolerance. As government, we have put in place security and other measures to deal with any attempts to destabilize our country, whether by citizens or foreign nationals. And we will not tolerate any attempts to destabilize the country by anyone, whether marching or otherwise. Our security forces are ready, and those who transgress the measures that we are putting in place will definitely meet the might of the law.
1: Meanwhile, South Africa's Border Management Authority says its voluntary repatriation program for foreign nationals is continuing, with another group of Malawian and Zimbabwean citizens assisted to return home on Thursday. Here is BMA's Deputy Commissioner for Communications, Meme Mokgotsi, with more.
3: The Commissioner of the Border Management Authority, Dr. Michael Masabato, has confirmed that the BMA continues to facilitate the lawful and orderly repatriation of foreign nationals through the Beit Bridge Port of Entry. Between the 12th and the 24th of June, the BMA has successfully processed 6,709 Malawian nationals for repatriation, transported in 112 buses, and 1,521 Zimbabwean nationals transported in 26 buses. This brings the total number of repatriated foreign nationals processed at Beit Bridge during this period to 8,230.
1: However, the BMA says it identified a challenge during the operation, with some buses transporting the repatriated migrants found to be operating without proper documentation.
3: This morning, on the 25th of June, 17 buses transporting foreign nationals arrived at the Beit Bridge Port of Entry without the required emergency travel certificates. In order to decongest the Beit Bridge Port, these buses could not be processed and they were directed back to the Musina truck stop area until the necessary documents were obtained and were verified. The BMA has also noted that a significant number of buses transporting repatriated foreign nationals are registered in South Africa and do not possess the required cross-border permits. In line with the law, buses without valid cross-border permits are not allowed to cross the border. Furthermore, some drivers attempting to transport foreign nationals across the border were found not to be in possession of any passport, which is a mandatory requirement for cross-border travel.
1: The BMA is urging all bus operators to comply with the laws to ensure smooth processing of the repatriations. Michael Mbewe, Channel Africa News, Johannesburg.
0: A South Africa-based non-profit organization, Corruption Watch, has launched its Impempe is not Impimpi campaign, loosely translated as whistleblowing is not snitching, to help destigmatize whistleblowing. Now, the campaign says it seeks to raise awareness about the widespread impact of corruption in South Africa and the far-reaching consequences it has on communities, public services, and the economy. It also aims to challenge the perception that reporting corruption amounts to betraying one's community, instead encouraging South Africans to view whistleblowing as an act of courage and civic responsibility. And for more on this, we are joined on the line by Corruption Watch Executive Director Lebogang Ramofoko. Lebogang, good afternoon and thank you for joining us on Africa Update.
4: Thank you so much for having me.
0: Now, what inspired the launch of the Impempe is not Impimpi campaign?
4: First and foremost, the reason we launched this campaign is that we want to build a movement of all sectors of the South African society, business, the private sector, institutions, young people, and communities to say enough is enough. The corrupt are not going to kill us all. And I guess it is very clear in all the reports that we are seeing right now. First, it was the Zondo Commission. Now is the Madlanga Commission, around how widespread corruption is and how it has infiltrated as organized crime a number of organs of the state, including policing. We are now talking about migration in South Africa, and the Minister of Home Affairs has spoken about the corruption that he has uncovered at the Department of Home Affairs. And all of these things have happened because there are people who knew what was going on, who saw what was going on, but who kept quiet. And it is the lives of many, many known and unknown whistleblowers, some of them comprising of the 2,222 reports that Corruption Watch alone received in 2025, of people who say we want to speak out, we want to say what is wrong, what is wrong, and we want to report wrongdoing. So we want to say the Impimpis are those that are selling out South Africa. Those who are blowing the whistle, Impempe, are the ones that are going to save our democracy from all of these charlatans. And for us, this is a rallying call for everybody who wants to take a stand against corruption to join our Impempe campaign.
0: The assassination of Babita Deokaran highlights the risks of whistleblowing. What needs to be done to encourage people to report corruption despite the risks?
4: Many organizations have contributed to the bill currently that the Minister of Justice released, and I think on the 14th of May was the close of public comments. And for us, we have submitted a letter backed by many other organizations about what are the problems with the current bill. A country that wants to fight corruption is a country that needs to make sure that whistleblowers are not killed. Firstly, they must enjoy protection, and they must also enjoy legal support, because in a number of cases, when a whistleblower has blown the whistle, they are then taken, removed from their work, suspended, expelled, some of them suspended for many, many years, particularly those that are seen to be curbing illegal procurement, and then they need to be going and getting legal support. They need psychosocial support, and the bill right now focuses only on employer-employee relationships. We want to make sure that a community member or anybody that has any evidence of corruption or has seen or heard something, they can come forward knowing that they will also get the same protection as whistleblowers. Nobody should die in South Africa by blowing the whistle. But it's also going to take us signing up on this campaign on the basis that as South Africans, we want the norm on keeping quiet against corruption to basically change to that of South Africans speaking out, so that even when a traffic cop stops you on the road and asking for coli, you are able to say, this is a corrupt act and this is how I am going to report you. Whether you see the police taking bribes, you are going to do that. And we would want to see, post the Zondo Commission also, how communities demand that even their police stations are corruption free. So this is all of society to speak out, to be brave, but make sure that the government promises security for those who speak out. But it is our belief that the more we speak out, the majority of us, if we made it a culture to speak out, those that intimidate those that speak out will know that there is no place to hide and the party is over in South Africa.
0: Lebogang, thank you for joining us. We leave it there for today.
4: It's a pleasure. Bye-bye.
0: That's bye to Lebogang Ramafoka, Corruption Watch Executive Director, joining us on the line.
5: Ritimus Ikutura. 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Ladies and gentlemen.
0: It is 12:54 Central African time, and we're coming to you live from Johannesburg in South Africa. Our June marks Men's Mental Health Awareness Month, dedicated to breaking the stigma surrounding mental health, highlighting male-specific challenges, and encouraging men and boys to seek help for conditions such as depression and anxiety. In line with this, the Commission for Gender Equality will host a policy dialogue on men's mental health in South Africa. Closing the gender gap in policy and practice this coming Monday. The dialogue aims to examine existing policy gaps, strengthen gender-responsive responses, and develop evidence-based recommendations. And for more on this, we are joined on the line by Naledi Silubano, Gauteng's Provincial Manager for the Commission for Gender Equality. Naledi, good afternoon, and thank you for joining us on Africa Update.
6: Good afternoon, and good afternoon to the listeners.
0: Naledi, what role does the CGE see itself playing in addressing men's health, mental health?
6: Okay, so let me start by highlighting that June is a deeply symbolic month, right? It is Youth Month, it's Pride Month, and also has increasingly been recognized as Men's Mental Health Month. And these commemorations remind us that identity, vulnerability, as well as well-being are deeply interconnected. And bringing these together invites us to ask a very much deep question around how do systems of power, identity, and inequality shape who is allowed to be vulnerable and who is not? And that is precisely what the dialogue seeks to unpack. And if you allow me to continue.
0: Yes, please. I want to highlight I'd also that. Like you, Naledi, to just brief us on the upcoming policy dialogue.
6: Absolutely. So the purpose of the dialogue is to create a multi-stakeholder platform to critically interrogate the gender dimensions of mental health, particularly focusing on men. And we also want to generate evidence-based policy recommendations. But beyond convening stakeholders, for us, it's about shifting the discourse, because too often mental health is treated as a purely clinical issue. However, we have made the observation that mental health is also gendered and has a social justice element. And we want to move away from this fragmented conversation to a coherent intersectional policy response that recognizes how gender norms shape mental health outcomes and ultimately close the gap between policy and realities.
0: And how will the CGE measure whether its policy brief and dialogue have had a tangible impact on men's mental health outcomes?
6: So the output, first and foremost, for us is a policy brief, right? That we aim to use as an advocacy tool. We as the CGE have not on our own accord conducted a study that looks into these issues, but we are bringing together these stakeholders so that they can give us different accounts of what will it take for us to shift the needle. We understand that men's health seeking behavior is different from that of women, and about 80% of men commits, in fact, let me rather put it this way, that 80% of suicides are committed by men. And for us, we would like to see change in interventions, right? Interventions that are gender sensitive, gender responsive, and able to address the challenges that men encounter. And for us, how to measure that is to see these changes in how service delivery is provided, that interventions have a gender element to them, that policies are also responsive and recognize the role that gender plays in help-seeking behaviors. And for us, I believe once we see those changes and men beginning to speak up about their issues, as a society moving away from this toxic notion of masculinity that men cannot be weak, cannot be vulnerable, and cannot struggle. There is that understanding in society that tigers do not cry, and we want to tackle that very notion.
0: Naledi, thank you so much. We have run out of time and are going to leave it there for today. Thank you for joining us on Africa Update.
6: Thank you. Thank you for inviting us.
0: It was a pleasure. That's Naledi Silebano, Gauteng's provincial manager for the Commission for Gender Equality, joining us on the line. And that's how we wrap Africa Update today. It's been a good day and a good week. Continue with us on all our social media platforms. Let's do this again on Monday. Bye-bye.

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1: It's just gone 3 o'clock, everybody. Happy Friday! Woo! Yeah. Let's get our dancing shoes on. Pops has got heels on, so we're going to see her getting down with them. It's going to be an absolutely fantastic time, everybody. Happy Friday. Let's get into the news with Onelin Sinti.
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2: Well, thank you, Ntsako, and greetings to our listeners. Looking at your top stories, Madagascar celebrates 66 years of independence, and Venezuela rescuers race against time to reach for survivors. Your latest news, greetings to our listeners. Madagascar celebrates 66 years of independence from French colonial rule today, which it achieved in 1960. This marked the establishment of the Malagasy Republic, concluding over 60 years of colonization. Philibert Tsiranana served as the first president from 1959 to 1972, guiding the nation during its formative years as an independent state. The chairperson of the Protective and Safety Association of Kenya, Dr. Enoch Makanga, explains.
3: It's lack of institutions. I think that's where the problem comes in with the many countries, where you find people are not able to actually do what they promise people when they get into the government. And that has been a problem with very many countries, where you find like a country like Kenya, a country like Uganda, and Tanzania, they have the same problem. Look at what the politicians promise is not what they are able to offer.
2: Mozambique has also marked its Independence Day, celebrating more than five decades of sovereignty since gaining independence from Portuguese colonial rule in 1975. The main commemorations were held in the capital Maputo and were led by the country's president Daniel Chapo. Channel Africa's Michael Mbewe reports.
4: The main commemorations were held in the capital Maputo, where President Daniel Chapo led official ceremonies paying tribute to the sacrifices made during the liberation struggle and highlighting the country's achievements over the past five decades. The celebrations featured military parades, cultural performances, and messages of national unity. As Mozambique commemorates more than half a century of self-rule, leaders are also focusing on the challenges that remain, including economic development, security concerns, and improving living conditions for millions of citizens.
2: South Africa's KwaZulu-Natal Police Commissioner Nhlanhla Mkhwanazi says while the police will not stop any marches on the 30th of June, they have the responsibility to maintain order. Mkhwanazi and other police generals met with various organizations last night who are demanding that undocumented foreigners leave the country by Tuesday. The organizations include Nkosinathi Ndabandaba's Insizwa Nobunsizwa, who declared the 30th of June deadline for all undocumented immigrants to leave the country earlier. In a statement, Mkhwanazi says an understanding has been reached that there will not be violence, criminality or looting of shops on Tuesday. Over 8,000 illegal foreign nationals have been processed at South Africa's Beitbridge border post since the 12th of June. The Border Management Authority says they are continuing with the repatriation of foreign nationals from Malawi and Zimbabwe through the Beitbridge border post. This exodus comes as the June 30th deadline looms for a mass protest against undocumented migrants. The BMA has urged foreign nationals participating in voluntary repatriation processes to ensure that they have been processed by the Department of Home Affairs before presenting themselves at the port of entry. BMA spokesperson Memi Mohotse reports.
5: From 12 to 17 June 2026, the Border Management Authority has already processed a total of 1,331 Malawian nationals and 254 Zimbabwean nationals for repatriation through Beitbridge port of entry. Every individual underwent biometric fingerprint verification and was captured on the bulk processing system using the details contained in the emergency travel certificates issued through the Malawian High Commission. These measures were implemented to safeguard the integrity of South Africa's immigration system and to ensure accurate accountability throughout the operation.
2: And lastly, South Korea's former First Lady Kim Kyung-hee has been sentenced to 7 years in jail for receiving bribes after a court found her guilty of accepting luxury items such as jewelry and a Dior handbag in exchange for political favors. The wife of the ex-president Yoon Suk Yeol, who was ousted last year following his failed attempt to impose martial law, received the bribes before and during his presidency. The lead judge at the Seoul Central District Court said the actions of the former first lady seriously hurt public trust in the fairness of public appointments. Now, recapping on your top stories, Madagascar celebrates 66 years of independence from French colonial rule today, which it achieved in 1960. For any news stories you'd like to share with us, please send us an email to newsroom@channelafrica.co.za or call us at +27 11 714 4459. Channel Africa News, I'm Onele Tsintsi.
0: SABC News, the African perspective. 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
6: 6 minutes after three, welcome to The Upside on this Friday afternoon, the 26th of June, 2026. We are celebrating so many things, including Madagascar's independence.
1: Hallelujah, hallelujah. Let's get on a flight and let's go.
6: Can anyone just say hi to us from Madagascar? We're not even asking for the flight at this stage. We just need to know that you can hear us.
1: Actually, our friend Namwezi was in Mozambique for a girls trip. And guess what happened?
6: What?
1: This is why, guys. I'm so hurt. All her friends cancelled last minute.
6: I was about
1: minute.
6: To say she was alone in the shots that I saw.
1: Yes, it's because her friends cancelled last minute. So, you know what? We need to make better friends, guys, in life. Or we need to befriend her more and be like, girl, why did you skip us? Why did the invite skip us?
6: Do you know why her friends probably cancelled? Mm-hmm. It was going to be my daily dilemma today.
1: Really?
6: Guys, if we are going on a summer holiday, me, I'm going with or without you.
1: Yes, absolutely. Pan absolutely.
6: Prepped, you are still telling me stories. I'm gone.
1: Goodbye and welcome to everyone joining us on The Upside.
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0: It is a song that I'm going to be dancing to with my husband on our wedding day. No date has been set.
1: The only thing that hasn't been confirmed is whether Shekhana is going to be there or not.
0: Yes, but you did suggest that I should DM her.
1: You must.
0: So I will do
1: within it. Time, maybe Shekhana gets booked to just be everywhere. So you want to pick a date and just tell her it's your wedding day. She'll be there. She's a party like that.
0: Tell me, Steph, to pick the dates and confirm the date. It's up to him.
1: There's him too. I'd forgotten about that.
0: I love that.
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3: 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Meanwhile, his co-accused Tobias Matohodze has been sentenced to 3 years imprisonment.
4: So basically what the magistrate said was that, you know, he has taken into consideration that the complainant or the victim did in fact withdraw the charges. So both of the accused will actually have to be deported. 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However, in terms of Matonze, he will in fact have to serve his prison time, and thereafter he will in fact also be deported back to Zimbabwe.
2: 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We are on Open News Audio Bouquet. 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

0: Geldem on Channel Africa. It is Iris Star. All of the love. We're sending all of the love to you this afternoon. It's payday weekend.
1: Yeah, thank you. Thank you.
0: Drinks are on you guys because we only get paid on Tuesday.
1: And that's nice because by the time we get to Friday, all our bills are paid, so we know what's left.
0: Please make sure that Sunday you've got a tequila or two ready for, you know, the Bafana and Canada match because we are going to either be drowning our sorrows or drowning our sorrows in celebration of the fact that we've won.
1: Either way, we are drowning, Buffett. Either way.
2: The Daily Dilemma on the Upside.
1: What's going on?
0: Mr. Igo, you go.
1: I have a daily dilemma, right? But mine is very romantic. And that's why when you shared yours, I was like, this is tea. But look, it's a Friday. We can have both, right?
0: Okay.
1: So I receive a lot of flowers, right? From the love of my life.
0: Okay.
1: So when we started dating last year in October, I made it a point that I am a flower girl.
0: Sure.
1: There's no month that can pass without me getting flowers, right?
0: Fair.
1: Then he said, okay, cool, bi-weekly, you get big bouquets, fun times. Mm. But then now I'm at like a stage where, you know, things can be reciprocated, but you can't buy flowers for me.
0: A man.
1: So the daily dilemma is, what exactly is the flower equivalent to men?
0: Oh, that's a good question.
1: Like, what do they... And the thing is with those people is that they're very expensive, number one.
0: Yeah.
1: So I don't think bi-weekly is going to work.
0: No.
1: But a once-a-month little... Oops, a little thing there. Because when I was checking video games, girl...
0: No.
1: I had to decide between that or Steve Madden's shoes.
0: And we know we're going with Uncle Steve.
1: Exactly.
0: Every damn time. I want to say that perhaps cigars... I'm not a cigar girl, but I know a lot of guys in my circle love a sexy cigar, and it's very like grown man vibe. So cigars, we aren't buying ties because those are for our fathers. So when it's not Father's Day, that was last week. So I think maybe cigars.
1: Yeah, I was thinking haircuts, like haircuts appointments, because it means the same thing. It may not be as expensive, but it is something that is recurring that happens, you know, almost bi-weekly for them. But, you know, can you see what I'm changing, guys? I'm being nice. Well done.
0: Yeah, you are for sure a better person than me when it comes to these ninjas, because I don't give a single damn. If you get a call on your birthday, that is pure luck.
1: That is luck. Oh, wow. And even that it's a WhatsApp call so that no airtime is wasted.
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2: Rise and shine with Peter Ndoro and Tsepiso Makwetla.
3: So how do you respond to Niger's new penal code, which criminalizes same-sex relationships and imposes prison terms of up to 10 years?
4: Yes, I think the Niger legal system is responding to what is more or less a clarion call to criminalize unnatural relationships among people of same sex. And it's a response to the growing tendency of the West to continue to impose their beliefs and understanding of human rights on the African continent and other developing countries.
3: That's Dr. Samson Osagie, who's a Nigerian lawyer and former vice president of the African Bar Association. And there are those that are defending it and many that are saying it's out of order. Where do you sit?
2: Big continent, bigger conversations. Rise and shine with Peter Ndoro and Tsepiso Makwetla. 6 till 9 a.m. on Channel Africa. The African Perspective.
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2: 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The Good Life. No Catch. The Upside with Poppin Jongwana and Nzago Mhlanga. The Good Life. No Catch. The Upside with Poppin Jongwana and Nzago Mhlanga.

0: 22 off to 3. If you've just joined us, this is the potty edition of the episode. Woo! And speaking of potty edition, we are joined in studio by the Kings themselves. They are in the mix right now. That was their song, Sase Zola. What a banger. Noves and Born King. Welcome to the episode, gentlemen.
1: Thank you for having us, guys.
2: Thank you very much for having us, guys.
0: So, why are we dancing more to your song than you are, guys?
2: We've been dancing on TikTok. You've been seeing us.
1: We're giving you guys a chance to
2: shine.
0: Thank you, friends.
3: So let's talk about it. I mean, you're moving from TikTok and your song is trending on TikTok and now you're on playlists. Talk to us about just the conception of Sase Zola.
1: Sase Zola, it just, more than anything, it is really God showing out for us.
0: Mm.
1: Yeah. More than anything, we've been on the journey, literally clocking 10 years on the journey.
0: Wow.
1: You know, now everything happening like this, it's just like, yo, God is literally showing up for us.
0: Mm. So
3: lucky number 10. So this collaboration, where did this come from? Where did this start?
2: So, yeah, I knew Novex, I think 2024, right?
0: Mm.
2: Yeah, we started working 2024, but like, by the way we worked, it didn't click at first, you know. So, and then fast forward 2025, he was working on his project. He was working on this nostalgic sound and stuff. So he wanted basically me to help him because I know how to play keys and then write music for other artists as well. So we worked on his project, which is out right now. And then fast forward 2026, he has a friend called Happy Hands. He's the one who's playing the bass on the song. So he came with him. So I asked Happy Hands to work on my other songs to add bass. So he was just there as a friend, you know, chilling in the studio. When we were done with like every process, he took his laptop and then he opened some songs and beats for me to play keys on top of them and stuff. And then he said, "Hey, oh boy, I have this sound. Can we do it?" So he gave me like a beat, but I was like, "Hey, boy, I'm not feeling this one. Can you just remove the chords and everything? Just shear the percussions only, you know?" So literally, it didn't even take 15 minutes. I started do do do do do do do do do do do. What you hear there?
3: And then
2: I was like, "Hey, boy, I'm entering this one now." I wrote Stimela Sase Zola, recorded, and then the rest is just history.
0: So the original Stimela Sase Zola is quite, like you said, it's a huge song from the 80s, if I'm not mistaken. And you decided to almost play on that nostalgic sound and everything from like the 80s. But this is a crisp new sound.
2: It's refreshing.
0: It is. Yeah. It's such a smart way to kind of reintroduce a song and a sound. Because to me, it still sounds nostalgic, but it's a different take on the sound. How much of a challenge was it to make it, you know, sound different but still, you know, appeal to like an older crowd and appeal to that nostalgia in us?
2: To be honest, we didn't have any challenges.
0: Wow.
1: Everything was just like it was flowing.
2: Yeah, it was genuine. Everything
1: as he said, it didn't even take 20 minutes, 15 minutes, you know. And then that was it. Literally.
0: You make it seem so simple.
2: Oh, yeah. I feel like
1: maybe the thing is that he's been helping me work on the sound.
0: Okay.
1: You know, so I feel like I'd say that we clocked it finally.
2: Yeah.
0: Speaking of clocking it and speaking of the sound, what is the sound in your guys' words? What would you call this?
1: So there's a friend of ours, he's also on the song. So he did some production on the song.
0: Okay.
1: He just said he didn't wanna. Just like,
0: but no. Genre wise, what are we working with here?
1: So he calls it Stepped
0: Up. Stepped Up into that.
1: From last year when I played my EP that Born helped me create.
0: Okay.
1: It's like a poison. This one we call it Stepped Up.
0: I like that.
1: You know, so he in his definition he was like, this is the music that people are gonna be repeating everywhere.
2: Yeah.
1: When you go to Snow Street, they're gonna be playing it. When you go to taverns, they're gonna be playing it. You know, and then now we hear
2: weddings,
1: we're having a song that's literally playing everywhere.
2: Yeah.
3: Because it's giving step. I don't know. In my mind, I was like, It's like a step. You know, people walking in and out.
0: You know, Nsako's about to step because she's planning a wedding. So she's probably going to have you guys performing there as well.
2: There's actually a challenge for this song, a step challenge. Yeah.
0: Okay, you're going to have to teach us in school. That's off air. But let's chat about futuristically what you guys are hoping to create in terms of your music, your production. Where are we going after this?
2: I think we'll continue working, you know, but like obviously Novex is his own brand and Nupon King is also his own brand. We'll venture out, but like we'll definitely continue working. We are actually working on another single.
0: Guys, we need more Stab Stab.
2: More Stab Stab.
3: And you know what I'm hearing from you guys is, you know, I don't know if it's just like a young person thing, but there's this act of collaboration. People get afraid of working together because you feel like your brand gets swallowed in
2: that.
3: Who are some of the inspirations? Because when I think of collaborations that stand on their own but still come together, I think Kabza and Maphorisa, for example. You know, I think of back in the day, Casper and Ricky, where they worked together a lot but they stood on their own. Who are some of your guys' inspirations and the people that are mentoring you on this journey?
1: So for me, a lot of things changed when I had an opportunity of being in the same studio with Kelvin Momo.
0: You know? Everyone says
1: Because for me, like, I come from an era of making Afropop music. Afropop, I'll just produce everything alone, give the beat to someone else and they record. You know, and then when I was in Kelvin Momo's studio, I was just seeing how they're making music. He's literally on the table. There's a guy who's playing keys, there's a guy who's doing a bass line, and there's vocalists, right? And I was like, no way.
2: That's a machine.
1: You know? So that's where I was like, okay, this is the time for me to grow. That's where I reached out to Bond because he can play chords. For me, I do play, but the process is very long. You know? So for him, he's just, he's done. You know? So that's why I learned the importance of collaboration.
0: I was about to say, that's the smart way of looking at it, because other people would want to do it themselves, but you saw Ama Shortcuts and you took them and gentlemen, Novex and Vaughn King, thank you so much for joining us on The Upside. More power to you and the song. It is a graduation song, it's a wedding song, it's my birthday song,
2: South African song, everywhere.
0: You guys are up. Novex and Vaughn King, it is The Upside.
3: This is what we're going to be listening to on Sunday, Bafana Bafana.
2: We're vouching for them.
3: Like, before we also let you go, where can we find you on social media?
1: So you can find me on Instagram, TikTok, Facebook and Twitter at Novex. That's it.
2: And then you can find me everywhere. It's Bond King.
3: Hey, you wonder how you manifest, guys.
0: Bond King and Novex. We need to learn the step.
2: Definitely.
0: At Channel Africa One, go check it out. And Sak and I will be doing our thing with these gentlemen next.
3: Speaking of stepping, it's 3:30 Central African Time. It's time for Sport with Zykon.
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5: Thank you, ladies. I think we just found a new sporting anthem for Bafana Bafana. We've got their head coach, Hugo Bruges, now reflecting on the success of reaching the 2026 FIFA World Cup knockout stage. They say it was an emotional moment for him and his team owing to a lot of factors. Bruges and his squad, they shocked a highly ranked and experienced South Korean national team, beating them 1-0 in the final Group A match played at Estadio Monterrey in Mexico. Tabelo Maseko's goal in the second half ensured that history was made as Bafana made it past the group stages for the first time ever.
6: It was an emotional moment. We came here to Mexico, not only me, but all the group, and we wanted to survive the group stages. When you start like we did, was not so good, and then you play a draw against Czechia, you know that the last game you have to win. And then the moment you score that goal, but there was still, I think, 20 minutes to play or 50 minutes to play, it began to of your feeling more and more tensed, more and more nervous, till the last whistle is there.
5: On to rugby, and Wales have named four uncapped players on the bench, and that's for tomorrow's clash with the Barbarians at Twickenham. Loose head Ryers Barrett, tight head Ben Warren, lock Ryan Woodman, and loose forward Harrison Keddy are all set for their first senior involvement. Starting lock Teddy Williams returns from injury, while hooker Dewey Lake captains the side in a non-cap fixture. Coach Steve Tandy says the match is vital preparations for July's Nation Championships, where Wales face Fiji, Argentina, as well as the Springboks. On to cricket, and the South African Proteas outplayed Netherlands with 88 runs in their ICC Women's T20 World Cup Group 1 match at the County Ground in Bristol last night. One of the outstanding players of South Africa, Tasman Brits, collecting 114 runs off 69 balls, smashing 3 sixes and 15 fours in the process. It was Brits' maiden T20 century, the third and the highest century of the tournament so far, which also saw her surge past 2,000 T20i runs. Brit says she always believed in herself.
7: Yeah, I mean, I always believe in myself. I always like to think that there's somewhere along the line I'll be able to help this team win a World Cup. So yeah, I'm glad that I could get that 100, and I'm glad I could help us to get to the 200 today. I don't know, our coach, he's got his own little tricks, seems to be working. So yeah, we just trust the process. At the end of the day, it's not the 11 that, you know, that defines us, it's the 15. So whoever bats, whoever position you bat in, we just try and make sure that we get over the line.
5: On to athletics, and the Namibian runners will carry the nation's hopes and ambitions when they line up against some of South Africa's finest athletes at the prestigious Nelson Mandela Bay Half Marathon in Gqeberha. Now, South Africa's Eastern Cape province this weekend, defending champions Lavinia Haytop and along with Simon Matthias and Elton Hiskia, winners of their respective categories at the 2025 QKR Navashab Half Marathon, were officially set off on Tuesday to Gqeberha, where they will compete in this half marathon. Navashab's half marathon race organizer Bethold Kurumendu says the trip is more than simply competing in another event and represents an investment in the future of Namibian athletics and an opportunity for local runners to test themselves against elite competition from across the continent. The Nelson Mandela Bay Half Marathon is recognized as one of South Africa's premier road running events and serves as a national championship race, ensuring a highly competitive field. And finally, tennis. The former Wimbledon champion Marketa Vondrousova has been handed a 4-year ban for missing a doping test, but her lawyers say she should appeal the ruling. The International Tennis Integrity Agency claims the Czech failed to open her door to an anti-doping officer in December 2025. Vondrousova insists she was frightened when the official failed to properly identify themselves. Her lawyer, Jan Exner, says the sanction is career-destroying and urged her to fight it, warning that most athletes never return from such lengthy bans. Vondrousova, who turns 27 on Sunday, admitted she feels completely broken by the decision, calling it career-ending. And that's your sport. We'll leave it there for now on the tennis court. For any sports stories you'd like to share with us, please send an email to newsroom@channelafrica.co.za or call us on +27 11 714 4459. For Channel Africa Sport, I'm Zai Khan.
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8: Ritimus e cultura. 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
9: Bilini kamina kuna tepu la kupima ilona kuva utasfona shakunzikura.

0: Ótimos e Cultura com Jacob Tivani. 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
1: 24 minutes to 4 o'clock on the upside. Thank you to Zycon. She's back at 4:30 with another sports update. Let's check in with Econ and Business News now. Chanduka Likeke.
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3: Thank you, Poppy. A very good afternoon. Today is the deadline for South Africa's Johannesburg Mayor Dada Morero to explain why National Treasury should not stop transferring funds to the metro. Last week, Finance Minister Enoch Godongwana gave the city its final notice about his intention to stop the transfer of funds to the metro amid growing fiscal challenges. Treasury is placing pressure on the city of Johannesburg to address deteriorating financial governance, including just over $363,000 owed to Rand Water and over $181.6 million owed to power utility Eskom. Organization Undoing Tax Abuse Outer CEO Wayne Duvenage says it is encouraging to see national government getting involved at ministerial level.
4: We see massive debt rising, and the city of Joburg really shouldn't be in this precarious position with its finances. It just has been poorly managed. And so it's good for us to see the minister now putting his foot down and putting the ball into Dada Morero's court to say, explain why you think we shouldn't. Now, obviously, he's going to give every reason he can, and this is certainly not good for politics. In the past, the politicians have entered loud Treasury to take these tough stances, but for the first time, we're seeing that the politicians are realizing that that was part of the problem.
3: South Africa's National Taxi Alliance says taxis will operate as usual on the 30th of June, the day of the anticipated mass demonstrations against undocumented migrants. A similar commitment was made the Taxi Association SANTACO earlier this week. The National Taxi Alliance says it respects the constitutional right of every citizen to protest peacefully. It has urged marchers to conduct their activities in a manner that does not impede the free flow of traffic or interfere with taxi operations. NTA spokesperson Theo Malele.
5: In the spirit of mutual respect, the NTA appeals to all participants in the planned demonstrations to similarly respect the right of taxi operators and drivers as

0: performance and improved economic stability. The IMF executive board's decision makes approximately $832.8 million available, drawn from three facilities: the Extended Fund Facility, Extended Credit Facility, and the Resilience and Sustainability Facility, RSF. The fund says the program, launched in May 2023, has helped stabilize the economy, reduce imbalances, and strengthen resilience. Cote d'Ivoire met all performance targets under the latest review, including fiscal and structural benchmarks. In other news, China's central bank has authorized Standard Bank and the Industrial and Commercial Bank of China, ICBC, to clear yuan currency transactions across Africa. The move gives businesses and financial institutions across the continent direct access to China's onshore financial system for the first time, streamlining cross-border trade and investment flows. The People's Bank of China, PBOC, authorization comes as China-Africa trade rose nearly 18% last year, according to Chinese customs data, and Beijing removed all tariffs on imports from 53 African nations on the 1st of May. Standard Bank and ICBC will operate jointly as the RMB Clearing Bank of Africa, with capacity to clear RMB in 19 African countries. Global stocks have slipped today after Apple price hikes fueled wider concerns over the inflationary impact of spending by tech giants, while oil prices dropped towards their lowest in 4 months despite difficulties reopening the Strait of Hormuz. Apple fell 6% on Thursday after it said it could no longer shield customers from soaring memory and storage chip costs. Oil futures fell more than 3% and were heading for sweep weekly losses as more stranded tankers exited the Strait of Hormuz, even though a cargo vessel was hit near Oman on Thursday. Let's shift our focus to financial indicators. One US dollar in Nigeria is at 1,374 Naira, Botswana 13.50, Kenya 128 shilling 63, Zambia 17 kwacha 98, BRICS countries $1 in Brazil, 5 real 19, Russia 74 rubles 76, India 94 rupee 54, China 61.75, South Africa 16 rand 51. $1 at 75 pence to the British pound, 87 to the euro. Commodities: gold is at $4,047, platinum at $1,616 per ounce. The price of Brent crude oil at $72.49 a barrel. 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

0: Davido, the funds are necessary. The funds are featuring Chike there. Before that was Crayon and Ngozi featuring Ooh Lovely Aria Star, the girl dem.
1: The boys dem, everybody is on Channel Africa right now because we have our Friday show. If you've just locked in, we've got Topsy coming up. We've got DJ Slick, Rush Hour. They're a duo. They're coming to mix. They're coming to chat to us. Best you keep it locked.
0: I'm telling you.
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1: Nasty.
0: But it's nasty. Oh. Get into it. 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
1: It is 4 p.m. Central African time, and we are in the party hour of the show. This is The Upside. Poppy and Sucks, we're so ready to give you the best of the best of your Friday afternoon. But for now, let's get into our news with Onelensinsi.
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3: Thank you, Nsako. Looking at your top stories, the Interministerial Committee on Migration in South Africa says citizens should treat the 30th of June as a normal working day, and calling systems center on France because of the fierce heat wave happening in the country. Your latest news greetings to our listeners. The Interministerial Committee on Migration in South Africa says citizens should treat the 30th of June as another normal working day. The IMC, which includes the Ministries of Home Affairs, International Relations, Justice and Constitutional Development, Police and Labour and Employment, made the comments while briefing the media on the outcome of its weekly meeting in Pretoria. The 30th of June is an unofficial deadline declared by a number of CV groups for undocumented foreigners to leave South Africa. Justice Minister Mamoloko Kubai says people must go about their regular business on that day, and the state stands ready to protect both citizens and foreign nationals from any form of abuse and intimidation.
4: No unauthorized person is permitted to demand documentation or proof of nationality from anyone. Blocking access for anyone to go to clinic, hospitals, schools, or other public services is prohibited and is against the law. Violence and intimidation against foreign nationals and citizens of this country is against the law and will be prosecuted in accordance with relevant legal prescripts. Misinformation, incitement of hate, threat, or violence and fake news spread on social media and any platform will be prosecuted. Please don't circulate in your WhatsApp what you have not verified.
3: Scores of people have flocked to the Zimbabwean consulate in Cape Town awaiting repatriation. This comes amid protests against undocumented migrants across South Africa. A Zimbabwean national who wants to remain anonymous says she is waiting to board a bus to her home country with her two children.
5: Because we don't feel safe in the communities, the locals are telling us to go back home and fix our country as they are also trying to fix their country.
3: The Economic Freedom Fighters Party in South Africa has filed a motion of no confidence in the National Assembly Speaker Togo Didiza. The motion is in the name of EFF leader Julius Malema. This follows the decision by the Speaker not to oppose President Cyril Ramaphosa's urgent interdict application in the Western Cape High Court, aiming to halt the impeachment process over the Palapala matter. The impeachment committee had resolved to oppose the President's application, and the Speaker has been criticized for not protecting the independence of Parliament, EFF spokesperson Thembi Msane.
6: The Economic Freedom Fighters has officially submitted a motion to the Deputy Speaker of the National Assembly in terms of Section 52, Subsection 4 of the Constitution read together with Rule 28 of the Rules of the National Assembly for the removal of the Speaker of the National Assembly, Ms. Togo Didiza, from office. The EFF has taken this decision because the Speaker has fundamentally failed to discharge the constitutional responsibilities of her office with the independence, impartiality and integrity required of a presiding officer of Parliament.
3: Mozambique has marked its Independence Day, celebrating more than five decades of sovereignty since gaining independence from Portuguese colonial rule in 1975. The main commemorations were held in the capital Maputo and were led by the country's president, Daniel Chapo. Channel Africa's Michael Mbewe reports.
7: The main commemorations were held in the capital Maputo, where President Daniel Chapo led official ceremonies paying tribute to the sacrifices made during the liberation struggle and highlighting the country's achievements over the past five decades. The celebrations featured military parades, cultural performances, and messages of national unity. As Mozambique commemorates more than half a century of self-rule, leaders are also focusing on the challenges that remain, including economic development, security concerns, and improving living conditions for millions of citizens.
3: And lastly, France's state-owned energy giant EDF says it will give schools, kindergartens and daycare centers millions of dollars of air cooling systems. This says the country swelters through a fierce heat wave. Some $100 million worth of grants will be provided for equipment and projects. In Britain, there's growing pressure on the government to do more to help people cope. The BBC's Mac McGrath.
8: This unrelenting heatwave is taking a toll, not just on schools and transport, but on people's health. London's ambulance service had its busiest ever day for life-threatening emergencies earlier this week, responding to more than 600 of the most serious call-outs, including cardiac arrests. The government's own climate advisers have repeatedly warned that preparations for warmer conditions are falling well short of what's needed, as climate change makes heatwaves more frequent and more intense.
3: Recapping on your top stories, the Interministerial Committee on Migration in South Africa says citizens should treat the 30th of June as another normal working day. The date is an unofficial deadline declared by a number of civic groups for undocumented foreign nationals to leave South Africa. Channel Africa News, I'm Onele Ntsintsi.
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0: Welcome to the second hour of The Upside on Channel Africa. Popin and Nsako got you till 6 p.m. this evening. It is the party edition of the show, which means we are just back-to-back music. Cool people. It's a vibe all the time at Channel Africa One. You know what you need to do. Let's get into music from Lord Kez and Casper Nyovest.
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0: Away, Lord Kes featuring Kesp on your vest on this one. Lovely love songs. Speaking of Hamba Nawe, hey, we are celebrating Mozambican independence, which is quite
1: personal. Is it Mozambican or Madagascar? Madagascar.
0: It's Mozambique.
1: You went to Mozambique. You spoke about Namwezi. I'm talking about the 26th of June, which is Madagascar's Independence Day. So you're saying and Mozambique.
0: Okay. Yes, because the two, they're girls, you know, they're girls. And one thing that really is so embarrassing, South Africans, something you must think about over the weekend, is the fact that Mozambique was one of the countries that trained your students during the 1976 marches. They trained them. Samora Machel was front and center in housing students. So guys, really, our behavior is so embarrassing sometimes. But we are throwing a party on behalf of Madagascar and Mozambique today. So let's enjoy the music. Let's enjoy the upside.
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0: It's nice and easy on this beautiful afternoon, man. It is a boo boo featuring Wanda Tele. Some nice music. They keep reminding us about the money we don't have, guys. What's going on? Catch us on Tuesday. Then we'll start having the real conversations and the people carrying 25 and pay their bills. Okay.
1: We'll only be starting to pay our bills on Tuesday. So the weekend is on everyone else except us.
0: Which is very exciting,
1: exactly. Of course. So nice to spend other people's money.
0: Always.
1: And enjoyment.
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3: Nkosi ngiphile Mpanza, you are Zawadi ya Mungu. Could you tell us about the story? Because it is a Swahili name.
4: I'm Nkosi ngiphile, meaning a gift from God. My name is Zawadi ya Mungu. In Swahili means a gift from God. Because Zawadi ya Mungu is a direct translation of my name, a Zulu name, Nkosi ngiphile. And I know that my father was waiting to have a boy child as a firstborn.
5: But then they did not change the name either way.
4: 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God gave them a gift, a girl child. And they named me way before they even knew I was a girl. 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
3: All right. Could you kindly introduce the song that is at number 4 for us?
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0: It's just before 4:30 on the upside, and the party is only getting started, so you're just in time. 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
1: Imagine that!
0: The Friday party continues on Channel Africa. Let's check out some sports before we come back with both of them.
1: Imagine.
0: We are overwhelmed and excited at the same damn time. Let's party. Zykon, what you got?
2: Sports on Channel Africa. The African perspective.
1: Thanks, ladies. From the chart toppers to the goal stoppers, we've got our very own Ikram Reyners. He's got, looking forward to taking on the next team, which is Canada. The Bafana striker says the absence of big egos in South Africa's dressing room is the key to their historic run to the FIFA World Cup round of 32. The side, led by coach Hugo Bruce, secured a memorable 1-0 victory over South Korea to reach the knockout stage of the global showpiece for the first time. The Mamelodi Sundowns forward credited the team's unity and selfless mentality, insisting the coach has built a squad that works together.
3: Yeah, from my experience, it's been good. Everyone do their part. We fight together. Even whoever played, we're always happy. We support them. So, yeah, the most important thing is we fight together, the attitude, the right attitude, right mentality, and that's where it got us.
1: Meanwhile, on the game plan against South Korea, Reyners highlighted the work behind the scenes after a lackluster start against the co-host Mexico in the opener.
3: I think for me it's a good opportunity, and at this level, it's tough, and I'm just happy we got a win tonight. That's the most important thing. We did our homework, our analysis about South Korea, and the guys being together every day, stick together. We speak to each other. We're happy. What can you do?
1: Let's go to more soccer, where Senegal remain hopeful of reaching the round of 32 despite back-to-back defeats as they prepare to face Iraq in a crucial Group L clash at the Toronto Stadium at 9 p.m. Central African time. The Lions of Teranga lost 3-1 to France and 3-2 to Norway, leaving them bottom of the group with 0 points. Iraq, also winless, fell 4-1 to Norway and 3-0 to France, with Ayman Hussein scoring the only goal so far. Both sides now face a must-win encounter to keep their World Cup hopes alive. On to motorsport, and the Mercedes teenager Kimi Antonelli says a fresh upgrade will help him rebound at the Austrian Grand Prix after retiring in Barcelona. Teammate George Russell warned Lewis Hamilton is back to his beautiful best after ending Antonelli's 5-race streak. Hamilton now sits second in the standing, 41 points behind Antonelli and 9 ahead of Russell. The FIA has declared Austria a heat hazard, with temperatures expected to hit 38 degrees Celsius or higher this weekend. And finally, the two-time world champion Fernando Alonso says he remains committed to Aston Martin, but has not ruled out leaving Formula One for another series next year. The 44-year-old Spaniard, linked with a possible return to Alpine, insists he feels fit and fast and wants to continue racing under Lawrence Stroll's project, though he will decide his future after the summer break. Alonso admitted he disliked F1's new hybrid cars and stressed he must enjoy the category he races in. Aston Martin have 1 point from 7 races, with Alonso calling some social media criticism of the team borderline abuse. That's your sport. We'll leave it there for now on the Formula One pits. For any sports stories you'd like to share with us, please send an email to newsroom@channelafrica.co.za or call us on +27 11 714 4459. For Channel Africa Sport, I'm Zai Khan.
2: 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The African perspective. The Journal with Matsiko Mosito.
4: Did you know that men are actually far less likely to seek help for mental health challenges, often suffering in silence until they reach crisis point? June is Men's Mental Health Month. It's important for us to broaden society's understandings around mental distress and what that looks like for men.
5: With men, I think it's more subtle behaviors, because men are not going to say, I'm depressed or I am anxious.
4: Yeah.
5: But what they might say is, I'm tired. tired, I'm stressed, I just need to push through. It may look like increased irritability. It may look like increase in substance usage or alcohol abuse or withdrawing from family or even spending excessive amount of time at work. These can all be warning signs, but they're very much more subtle in men because we kind of dismiss it as that's just the way are.
4: Dr. Alicia Porter, member of the South African Society for Psychiatrists.
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0: 25 to 5 o'clock on the upside. Thank you to Zykon. She's back at 5:30. And we're back in just a little bit with Tapsi and MT right here on Channel Africa. Before we get there, though, let's get a quick wrap-up of your econ and business news. Chanduko Likeke.
2: 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The African perspective.
6: Thank you, Poppy. Good afternoon. President Cyril Ramaphosa says Southern African Customs Union must strengthen its economic resilience as growing global trade tensions reshape the international economy. Addressing the 9th Southern African Customs Union Summit in Cape Town, Ramaphosa says a reimagined SACU is key to helping the region navigate an increasingly uncertain global trading environment.
7: In this increasingly contested global trading system, the need for our continent and our region and our customs union to strengthen its economic resilience has become all the more greater. A reimagined SACU, therefore, becomes the vehicle through which we would enable our region to navigate the turbulent economic environment that the current moment presents us.
6: Ramaphosa says Southern African countries must do more to benefit from the continent's vast mineral wealth by expanding local processing and manufacturing.
7: With Africa holding approximately 30% of the world's mineral reserves, SACU needs to leverage the growing global demand for critical minerals to support our own regional value chains, but also to fast-track the beneficiation of our raw materials. Rather than carting off from our continent and our region, rock, soil, and dust to other locales in the world.
6: China's Central Bank has authorized Standard Bank and the Industrial and Commercial Bank of China, ICBC, to clear yuan currency transactions across Africa. The move gives businesses and financial institutions across the continent direct access to China's onshore financial system for the first time, streamlining cross-border trade and investment flows. The People's Bank of China, PBOC, authorization comes as China-Africa trade rose nearly 18% last year, according to Chinese customs data, and Beijing removed all tariffs on imports from 53 African nations on the 1st of May. India's Trade Remedies Body has launched an anti-dumping investigation into hot-rolled steel imports from China, Japan and Russia. The probe follows complaints from domestic producers JSW Steel, JSW, Vijayanagar Metallics and Jindal Steel Odisha, which allege low-priced imports are harming the local industry. The investigation covers hot-rolled flat steel products up to 25 millimeters thick. The airports company South Africa, AXA, has welcomed Air Europa's inaugural direct flight between Madrid and Johannesburg or Tambo International Airport. AXA says in a statement that the flight marks a significant milestone in expanding South Africa's international air connectivity. It says the arrival represents Air Europa's first scheduled service into sub-Saharan Africa and reinforces Johannesburg's position as Africa's leading aviation gateway. way. Let's have a look at financial indicators. $1 in Nigeria is at 1,371 Naira, Botswana 13 Pula 50, Kenya 128 Shilling 56, Zambia 17 Kwacha 86. BRICS countries, $1 in Brazil, 5 Real 19, Russia 74 Rubles 76, India 94 Rupee 54, China 61.79, South Africa 16.58, $1 at 75 pence to the British pound, 87 to the euro. Commodities, gold at $4,006, platinum at $1,594 per ounce, the price of Brent crude oil, $73.06 a barrel. 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

0: bundle into a business, a bedroom into a studio, a moment into a movement. Different generations, same fire, celebrating our youth all month long on Channel Africa, the African perspective. The good life, no catch. The upside with Poppin Chongwana and Nzako Mhlanga.
1: 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It's New Music Fridays on The Upside on Channel Africa. And guess who we have in studio? We've got singer-songwriter Tabzi and also MC The Hustler. You already know. Joining us!
2: Hi, guys!
3: Hello.
4: Happy Friday! Guys, you're family now because, wow, thank you for joining us on The Upside. And thank you for coming through, MT, because we love to have a party on a Friday. So you've just added to the energy for us. Let's chat. Tabzi, you're back. New music.
2: Yes.
4: 10 years married and some
2: that
4: change.
2: Too. You're that just too.
4: Such an enigmatic and just such a party. You're also an entrepreneur, which yes. we love, but also one of our favorite digital people to follow on the socials.
2: Oh, thank you.
4: You've created such a great career, not only from the music, from everything else that you've got going on. Was that always the plan?
2: Not actually. Okay. I just thought I'd be singing and that's it. But I think when COVID hit and as artists, we were kind of just like stuck. Mm. I was like, oh, I still want to be creative. What can I do? And I started like creating content for fun, just to not be bored during lockdown. And that then just turned into something else. And I discovered that, oh my gosh, I actually enjoy this. And and I want to like grow my brand and diversify it outside of just being Tabzi the singer.
4: Mm.
2: So yeah, that was a blessing in disguise.
4: Oh, you're blessing us and the socials, baby.
2: Thank you.
1: And then you get MT, who literally flipped the script in the hip hop scene. Mm-hmm. And now this collaboration is happening. You also dropped a song a couple of days ago. Yeah. So we're seeing brand new music on both sides, but you guys are also collaborating now. Talk to us about who called who felt whose vibe, what happened in studio.
4: No, MT.
3: Tabzi hit my manager up, you know, and when I got the notification, I got straight to it, and the song was done the following day. And so, I was just excited to be on a song with Tabzi, you know.
4: Mm.
3: Yeah.
4: Did you insist on getting him? Why did you choose MT? Because he's got such a distinct sound and
2: absolutely.
4: So do you. Why the two different sounds coming together?
2: Oh my gosh, I think anyone who's an artist in South Africa has dreamt and still dreams to work with MT, right? And the crazy thing is the song that we have now, I was sitting on the song for like 3-4 years. I've had it for 3-4 years. And I was just like, I need to find the right person to collaborate with. And nothing was working out. But then I thought, oh my gosh, MT would be iconic for this.
4: Mm.
2: But I was scared and I was like, oh, let me hit him up, you know, professionally.
1: Yeah.
2: And he was so gracious, so willing, so like excited. And I mean, being in studio with him was just magical. Honestly, to see him work. You know, he knows he's a goat. And to see him actually create was chef's kiss.
1: I mean, even now in studio, he's just like jamming to something. Yes. And I just know. It's so beautiful watching artists do that. It's when the brain is just operating on its own accord. And we're seeing a lot of that happen. You know, the cross-genre pollination in our music. You know, where is the music scene now and where is it going?
3: I think I always say this. I don't know much. I just know what I know. But I always say, like, music is all about experimenting, you know, trying out new things, fusing sounds, etc. You know, and so, yeah, that's my motto, really. I just love music, no matter the genre. If the song is good, it's good.
4: Speaking of fusing sounds, you are the queen of collaborations. You just know what to do. It's almost like you've mastered the art of collaborating.
2: Thank you.
4: Because it's always a banger. We know when you're on, the song is going to chart. Is that how the artists feel when you approach them? Because I feel like it's destined and you know now what the formula is to get it there.
2: You would think I know the formula, but I don't. You know, I think I still am so nervous every time I'm going to drop, every time I'm going to get into studio with an artist. But like I always say, like I am a product of collaboration, a product of other artists taking a chance on me. So it's always so refreshing when you reach out for a change and someone says, of course, I got you, like I'll do this. And you can't create if you don't collaborate. So

0: I'm really grateful for collaboration, you know. I'm
1: Sure.
0: very, very grateful.
1: I absolutely love the process of artists creating the titles for their albums and their EPs. Because we say songs about you, sharp, great, but now it's While You Wait. And we did wait for 9 years. Now that's the second one. Talk to us about that, the curation of this EP.
0: I mean, I think I dropped this EP just to kind of give my supporters and the people that love me as a musician something to hold on to, because I'm actually going to release a project, an album soon, right?
2: Okay. Cool.
0: But I need more time to get that ready. So I was like, let me just give them something to hold on to. And that's why I said, while you wait for the album, here's the EP.
2: That's smart.
0: And you've been waiting. So while you continue to wait,
2: Yeah.
0: let me just give you something to hold on to. So that's how that concept came
2: How
0: about.
2: has the process of making an album changed over time? Because now we're fully into the digital era.
0: Yes.
2: You've got an entire digital career, and there's TikTok where songs are trending daily.
0: Yeah.
2: What has that process been like for you now that you're making an album in 2026?
0: You know, I remember when my following started growing immensely when I branched out into content creation. I was like, I need to grow my following so that when I release my music, I have more of an audience to listen to it. And it's been crazy. It's been really, really, I don't know, refreshing. People are excited to hear it again.
2: And also the difference is for me is that you can actually sing. You've got the vocals.
0: Thank you.
2: So that changes the game completely. It's different from like a viral track that'll just trend for like a couple of days. You've actually got the
0: Thank
2: talent.
0: you.
2: It's
0: Why,
2: amazing.
0: thank
1: She
0: you.
1: actually sing talks. Like, I was literally listening to that. You're literally sing talking. I don't know how you're doing
0: I've never
1: it.
0: heard that before, but that's a
1: No,
0: compliment.
1: I'm so
2: Yeah.
1: sorry. It really is. So in that 9 years, I mean, we kind of when especially when you start a creative project, things change over time, right?
2: Sure.
1: So what you start with could be love and inspiration and then go wishing and then something happens there. So what are some of the emotions that you are taking us through in this EP?
0: If you know me, I sing about love and all the different aspects of love, sorry. And that's always just been my subject matter. So in this EP, it's really just like different expressions of love, whether it's like a flirty love and innocent, or like a really sexy, you know, a good time is very like, I want you, let's go. Gudala is a love song to house music. So I sampled a lot of old school house songs that really inspired me. Call You Over is almost like a toxic love. So it's just different sides
1: The
2: Sure.
1: situation
0: to
1: shift in
0: LOVE. Because we
1: them.
0: all know it's a stressful place to be. To be in love, very
2: Well,
0: dangerous.
2: babe, that's why some of us are out of that game for life.
1: But the music will get you back in. I believe it.
2: That's
1: I'm
2: what we
1: fighting for
2: want.
1: you.
2: MT, let's chat about your music and what's coming up and what we can expect from you, because the people also want to hear from you. You've
3: For
2: got
3: sure.
2: massive, massive talent, and when you put out music, people listen.
3: There's a lot of music that's out, a lot of music in the archives as well. That's one thing I never run out of, you know. I'm always creating. So me, Strava and Saudi released Trap Temptations. People can check that out. There's more music coming from us. There's more music coming from me as well. So yeah, it don't stop.
2: Guys, what happens when you release a collab? Do you go on tour? Is that what it's called? Are you going to be on stage together at some point?
0: I think as much as we can, maybe we can support each other. If he has
2: Sure.
0: something and he needs me there, I'll be there, and vice versa. We try as much to like hold each other's hands and do it. Like him and I have been on a crazy press content,
2: Love
0: you know, where
2: it.
0: like every other day I'm with MT, you know, like I never thought I'd spend this much time with MT in my life. But yeah, we support each other like that, I think, as artists.
2: I think that's really powerful and
1: Yes.
2: important.
1: Speaking of spending that much time, what is the one thing you guys have learned about each other? MT, what have you learned about her?
3: She's like, she takes what she does very seriously, and
2: Sure.
3: that inspires me to also, like, you know, cross my T's and dot my I's, you know.
2: Come on.
0: Oh, thanks.
2: And
1: That's so strange.
2: Tubbsy?
0: MT's so anchored. He's like a calm
2: Oh.
0: within the storm, and it's been so nice to just be around him, because he's just such a calm, centered, cool, and like fully himself in the whole thing. He's not shy. He's not quiet, but he's just like, he anchors the space. When he walks into a room, it just feels calm. So I've learned that, like, just like, be easy, man. You know, let the work speak. You don't have to say much. So I love that.
2: Exactly. It's 10 to 5 on the upside. We're going to be back with Chubsy and MT right here on Channel Africa.
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0: 6 minutes to 5 p.m. Central African time. Call them right now. Call them. You've been waiting the whole week. Oh, I'm too shy. They're my crush. Call them right now. Take the lyrics that they just sang and go ahead and use them.
1: New Music Friday on the Upside. We're hanging out with Tubbsy and MT. This is called Good Time. And we are having a good time in studio. Guys, what a banger. This is grown and sexy. This is like music for the grown folk. I know you're married. Is this the kind of music that you want to make for your man?
2: Of course. And yeah, I guess I do.
0: I mean, you have to keep it safe.
2: You gotta keep it
1: proper Thank stuff. You. So musically, how do you choose your sound? Because you've got that R&B soul-esque vibe, and this sounds like that, but do you ever want to kind of like experiment with a different sound?
2: Of course, I feel like this in itself is quite different from anything I've put out. And even the whole EP, if you guys listen to it, it's like experimenting, as MT says, experiment. And I think people kind of know me to kind of be that Afropop girl, features on people's songs, you know. And I just felt like R&B is such a huge part of an influence in why I do music. So I was like, let me give you guys an R&B project just to show my versatility.
0: I feel like that's where you both align. You both can hop onto any genre. You both can do it. MT, what are some of the genres that you also want to now play now? I feel like there's everything. People are, there was a genre called this dubbed up at some point. People are playing around with the types of music that we're doing. So what can we expect from you as well in terms of experimenting?
3: I think the older I get, the more mature my music becomes, you know. And so I want to, you know, take it to the extent of even, you know, trying out jazz.
2: Nice.
3: Soul, because I can't do those things, you know.
1: Let's talk about the future. The EP is out. There are 1, 2, 3, 4, 5, 6 tracks on it. What's happening with you? What can we expect?
2: I'm just punting this EP and I'm really going to be like music in your face, in your face, in your face, because it's been a while, you know?
1: And we've missed you.
2: Thank
1: I'm not going to lie.
2: Guys. Missed you too.
1: Visuals? Are we getting visuals?
2: Of course.
1: Yes.
2: Of course. Of course. Of course. So stay tuned for that. We're shooting very soon for the Good Time music video and then it'll be out as soon as it's done.
1: Oh, guys, thank you so much for joining us on The Upside. It's been an absolute pleasure. You're a rock star for coming along for the ride, because we needed this and we needed your music and your talent. Tubbsy and MT, thank you for joining us on Channel Africa.
2: Thanks, guys.
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0: into perspective. 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
1: It's 5 o'clock. It's time for us to go home. We are taking you all the way to 6 p.m. Central African time on The Upside. But for now, let's get into the news with Onele Ntsinzi.
0: 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The African Perspective.
2: Well, thank you, Ntsako. Looking at your top stories, the Interministerial Committee on Migration in South Africa says citizens should treat the 30th of June as a normal work day. And foreign rescue teams and aid pours in Venezuela. Your latest news. Greetings to our listeners. The Interministerial Committee on Migration in South Africa says citizens should treat the 30th of June as a normal working day. The IMC, which includes the Ministries of Home Affairs, International Relations, Justice and Constitutional Development, Police and Labour and Employment, made the comments while briefing the media on the outcome of its weekly meeting in Pretoria. The 30th of June is an unofficial deadline declared by a number of civic groups for undocumented foreign nationals to leave South Africa. The Justice Minister, Mamoloko Kubai, says people must go about their regular business on that day, and the state stands ready to protect both citizens and foreign nationals from any form of abuse and intimidation.
3: No unauthorized person is permitted to demand documentation or proof of nationality from anyone. Blocking access for anyone to go to clinic, hospitals, schools, or other public services is prohibited and is against the law. Violence and intimidation against foreign nationals and citizens of this country is against the law and will be prosecuted in accordance with relevant legal prescripts. Misinformation, incitement of hatred or violence, and fake news spread on social media and any platform will be prosecuted. Please don't circulate in your WhatsApp what you have not verified.
2: Meanwhile, scores of people have flocked to the Zimbabwean consulate in Cape Town awaiting repatriation. This comes amid protests against undocumented migrants across the country. A Zimbabwean national who wants to remain anonymous says she is waiting to board a bus to her home country with her two children.
4: Because we don't feel safe in the communities, the locals are telling us to go back home and fix our country as they are also trying to fix their country.
2: The Economic Freedom Fighters Party in South Africa has filed a motion of no confidence in the National Assembly's the National Assembly Speaker, Togo Didiza. The motion is in the name of EFF leader Julius Malema. This follows the decision by the Speaker not to oppose President Ramaphosa's urgent interdict application in the Western Cape High Court, aiming to halt the impeachment process over the Palapala matter. The impeachment committee had resolved to oppose the president's application, and the speaker has been criticized for not protecting the independence of parliament. The EFF spokesperson, Thembi Msane.
5: The Economic Freedom Fighters has officially submitted a motion to the Deputy Speaker of the National Assembly in terms of Section 52, Subsection 4 of the Constitution, read together with Rule 28 of the Rules of the National Assembly, for the removal of the Speaker of the National Assembly, Ms. Togo Didiza, from office. The EFF has taken this decision because the Speaker has fundamentally failed to discharge the constitutional responsibilities of her office with the independence, impartiality, and integrity required of a presiding officer of Parliament.
2: Foreign rescue teams and aid is pouring into Venezuela. That's nearly 2 days after twin earthquakes devastated Caracas and surrounding areas, killing at least 589 people and injuring almost 3,000. Hundreds of people remain trapped, with over 50,000 reported missing. The powerful 7.2 and 7.5 magnitude quakes struck on Wednesday within a minute of one another. There are fears the death toll could exceed 10,000. International rescue crew from Mexico, Spain, Colombia, Germany, Switzerland, and others have joined relief efforts, while the U.S. has pledged $150 million in aid and temporarily eased sanctions to support disaster assistance. And lastly, the European Commission is planning to exclude military age men from Ukraine when it extends its temporary protection directive for Ukrainian refugees. Some EU members are concerned that an increasing number of arrivals are Ukrainian men on conscription age. The EU Migration Commissioner Magnus Brunner says the extension will protect the families who have built lives in Europe, but it will also take into account Ukraine's evolving defense and recovery needs.
6: Our proposal provides that temporary protection should not be granted to newly arriving persons who are not allowed to leave Ukraine because of their military obligations under Ukrainian law. And this is what Ukraine has asked us to do. And this is what we are doing.
2: Recapping on your top stories, the Inter-Ministerial Committee on Migration in South Africa says citizens should treat the 30th of June as another normal working day. The 30th is an official, unofficial deadline declared by a number of SIVA groups for undocumented foreign nationals to leave South Africa. Now, for any news stories you'd like to share with us, please send us an email to newsroom@channelafrica.co.za or call us +27 11 714 4459. Channel Africa News, I'm Onele Tsintsi.
0: 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The African Perspective. 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
1: 6 minutes after 5 o'clock, we're into the final hour and the party is still continuing at Channel Africa One is where you need to catch us because we still have Mesh Beats and DJ Slick coming through right here on The Upside.
7: I was about to say, peeps, let's give them a bad.
1: No, we this is soft, what we do.
7: We are soft launching this weekend.
1: Yeah.
7: Pay weekend.
1: Bruh.
7: Sporting
1: Bafana,
7: weekend.
1: Bafana weekend. Nah, it's big days right here on Channel Africa. Keep it locked. Some music for you now.
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0: Literally anything with Tress or anything with Msaki, sign me up. And then they said, we're going to come together and give you Sondela. What a beautiful jacket.
1: And it's a nice inter-country collab. DRC and SA. He's straight from the streets of Goma. Trezor's story is just one that's unmatched. But a powerful story nonetheless.
0: And now he's on a world stage, honey.
1: And he must continue to rise.
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4: Yeah, J Dollar. 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

0: It is 18 after 5, and this is Rema.
1: Haspendo.
0: Another Ginger Me song. Guys,
1: Haspendo.
0: Have him. You've got two husbands now.
1: Yes, polyamory. I'm Genasi.
0: Believe in hall passes.
1: What's that?
0: A hall pass.
1: What's a hall pass? It's, like a visa?
0: No, it's if you have... So, for instance, who's my person? Okay, Michael B. Jordan, but I don't have a boyfriend, so it doesn't matter.
1: Yeah.
0: But if I had a boyfriend, Michael B. Jordan would be my hall pass. So if I were to see, meet Michael B. Jordan and it was party time, it's party time, and the relationship can still stay intact.
1: I will apologize after. There's no way I'm letting this guy pass.
0: Good
1: Sorry.
0: To know. 18 after 5. You heard it here on Channel Africa. Rema, good luck. Ritmos e cultura. 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
0: Is Bafana Bafana. Guys. We're too excited, man. Shirley Papa with Hallo. Hi, bo. Hallo. Lawo. That was the most dyslexic moment ever. You know what? Zykon, yeah, you speak better English than me, my darling. Go for it. It's time for sports.
1: Our first five on the upside.
2: Sports. On Channel Africa. The African perspective.
3: Thank you so much. Yeah, the Beats are proudly African, and so is our football story. We're going to kick off with the South African football captain, Ronwen Williams, and he has praised young centre-back pairing Imbokazeli Mbokazi and Imi Okon for producing a composed defensive display to keep South Korea at bay and help South Africa reach the FIFA World Cup round of 32. Now, Bafana secured a historic 1-0 victory thanks to Tapelo Maseko's second-half winner, booking their place that was in the knockout phase for the first time. Now, reflecting on that achievement, they will now face the co-host Canada on Sunday. Williams reserved special praise for the two defenders.
4: Such quality opposition to perform the way we did, defend the way we did, speaks volumes of the character of this team. We were under siege, but we stayed strong. The mentality and the character in these boys, I mean, I'm scared for the future of this country. These boys are 20, 19, 21 years old playing at this level. I'm an old head already, so the experience that they are gaining will only help us as a country, but amazing. I'm just happy, so happy, proud to be a leader of this team.
3: Now, the performance against South Korea was a masterclass compared to the previous two matches in which Williams conceded in the 9th and the 6th minutes respectively.
4: And we extended that and we've said, let's try and be super focused up until that first water break, which is around the 24th, 25th. But it wasn't to be. Maybe it was nerves, we couldn't deal with it. But today, we showed our character. But again, we could have gone one down after the first two, three minutes on a set play. So we need to be stronger and learn and just show the grit from the first minute. I mean, from the first second. You know, just show that we are here to compete and to fight. But I'm just glad of the boys, you know, not conceding today. Oh, amazing. A clean sheet at the World Cup. Ah, amazing.
3: We'll stay with football with the South African football striker Ikram Reyners says the absence of big egos in South Africa's dressing room has been key to their historic run to the FIFA World Cup round of 32. The side led by coach Hugo Brewer secured a memorable 1-0 victory over South Korea. The Mamelodi Sundowns forward credited the team's unity and selfless mentality, insisting the coach has built a squad that works together.
5: Yeah, from my experience, it's been good. Everyone do their part. We fight together. Even whoever played, we're always happy. We support them. So, yeah, the most important thing is we fight together. The attitude, the right attitude, right mentality. And that's where it got us.
3: Now, on the game plan against South Korea, the forward Reyners highlighted the work behind the scenes after a lackluster start against the co-host Mexico in the opener.
5: I think for me it's a good opportunity, and at this level, you know, it's tough, and I'm just happy we got a win tonight. That's the most important thing. We did our homework, our analysis about South Korea, and the guys being together every day, stick together, we speak to each other. We're happy. What can you do?
3: And finally, athletics. The African 1,500-meter champion, Karaba More, says she's heading to her first Commonwealth Games with one goal, and that's to enjoy every moment on the big stage. The in-form middle-distance runner has earned her spot in Team South Africa after an outstanding season and will make her game debut in Glasgow from the 23rd of July to the 2nd of August. More is amongst the 25 athletes selected by Athletics South Africa for the national team, which forms part of the 112-member squad announced by the South African Sports Confederation and Olympic Committee, SASCOC. The 24-year-old said she's not putting pressure on herself.
6: I'm going there to have fun. Yeah, I think that's all. Have fun. Because they said it's a big stadium. Everyone will be there. The crowd, that's what I'm mostly skeptical about. But I'm just going there to have fun.
3: And that's where we'll leave it for now on the Athletics Podium. For any sport stories you'd like to share with us, please send an email to newsroom@channelafrica.co.za or call us on +27 11 714 4459. 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
7: David Njumbe, who's a long-serving personal assistant to Tundu Lissu for over 15 years, on the night of 20 May, he survived a shocking abduction attempt just meters from his home. 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
8: 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I started fighting back and they handcuffed me. Immediately they started beating me and one of them was telling me, "You have been running here and there. 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
0: It's 25 to 6 p.m. Central African Time on the upside. 25 more minutes before we can hang out with us. Thank you so much, Zai Khan, for that update. I can't wait to hear what you have to say on Monday. But for now, let's get into the business and news of it all with our Chanduko Ligege.
2: 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The African perspective.
9: Thank you, Ntsako, and a very good afternoon. South African President Cyril Ramaphosa says Southern African Customs Union must strengthen its economic resilience as growing global trade tensions reshape the international economy. Addressing the 9th Southern African Customs Union Summit in Cape Town, Ramaphosa says a reimagined SACU is key to helping the region navigate an increasingly uncertain global trading environment.
10: In this increasingly contested global trading system, the need for our continent and our region and our customs union to strengthen its economic resilience has become all the more greater. A reimagined SACU, therefore, becomes the vehicle through which we would enable our region to navigate the turbulent economic environment that the current moment presents us.
9: Ramaphosa says Southern African countries must do more to benefit from the continent's vast mineral wealth by expanding local processing and manufacturing. He says the region should all use growing global demand for critical minerals to build regional value chains and accelerate the beneficiation of raw materials instead of exporting them in their unprocessed form.
10: With Africa holding approximately 30% of the world's mineral reserves, SACU needs to leverage the growing global demand for critical minerals to support our own regional value chains, but also to fast-track the beneficiation of our raw materials. Rather than carting off from our continent and our region, rock, soil, and dust to other locales in the world.
9: Negotiations that could help reshape the future of global tax cooperation are taking center stage in South Africa as Egypt's Deputy Minister of Finance for Tax Policy and Reforms, Remy Mohamed Youssef, who chairs the UN Intergovernmental Negotiating Committee on International Tax Cooperation, is set to address a high-level gathering in Pretoria this evening. Channel Africa's reporter Michael Mbewe.
11: This comes as African countries push for greater influence over international tax rules to improve domestic revenue collection and ensure multinational corporations pay their fair share of tax where economic activity takes place. Hosted by the African Tax Research Network in partnership with the African Tax Institute and the University of Pretoria, the event will explore the progress of the proposed UN Framework Convention on International Tax Cooperation and what it could mean for Africa's ability to tax multinational companies, strengthen domestic revenue collection, and influence the future of the global tax system.
9: The airport's company, South Africa, AXA, has welcomed Air Europa's inaugural direct flight between Madrid and Johannesburg at R. Tambo International Airport. AXA says in a statement that the flight marks a significant milestone in expanding South Africa's international air connectivity. It says the arrival represents Air Europa's first scheduled service into sub-Saharan Africa and reinforces Johannesburg's position as Africa's leading aviation gateway. India's Trade Remedies Body has launched an anti-dumping investigation into hot-rolled steel imports from China, Japan and Russia. The probe follows complaints from domestic producers JSW Steel, JSUW Vijayanagar Metallics and Jindal Steel Odisha, which alleged low-price imports are harming the local industry. The investigation covers hot-rolled flat steel products up to 25 millimeters thick. China was India's biggest exporter of finished steel in April, with shipments more than doubled.

0: Ritmos e Cultura com Jacob Tivani. 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

0: Hey, man, Ricky, why would you do something?
1: Blackie, Amber, Tejo. Oh, I love Tejo.
0: He's amazing.
1: Musically, yeah. MAGA.
0: Literally.
1: What a vibe. He's got a song with that guy from Limpopo. He's our friend there. That one that was massive when Makadzi came out.
0: And I have his name.
1: That one. That's my favorite Tejo song of all damn time. They got everything right in that song. It should go international.
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0: Two Face, man, Idibia with African Queen, and just like the song says, the African Queen just entered the studio. Mrs. Tami Gubeni, how are you, darling?
1: It's queens all round, I tell you. Queens all round. Happy Friday to you.
0: It's such a beautiful Friday. I can't wait to go home.
1: Is that what makes it beautiful?
0: Yeah.
1: Well, it's going to be a very busy weekend ahead, but we certainly are looking forward to that. Mm-hmm. Let me give you a sneak peek of what we've got in store for you today. Every single Friday, we've got our Africa Business Roundup with your fave, one of your mentors, Victor Khumoswane. We'll be looking at a number of stories today, including around the automotive industry, a German supplier investing $68 million into that industry. We'll also look at Africa's largest oil reserve holder increasing crude production to 1.49 million barrels a day. We'll also look at mining in Zambia, as well as other stories coming out of the African continent.
0: It's always such a gem. It's a party on the upside, but it's a different type of party. It's a business party.
1: It's an
0: African business.
1: Well, sometimes it's not always a party. Sometimes it's play not war. Sometimes it's play out development. But there it is. It's development nonetheless.
0: Yeah, we're super excited about it. Thank you so much for that one. Please give her the love that you gave us, guys. It's been good. Let's meet on Monday, same time, same place. Goodbye.
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1: It's exactly 6 p.m. Central African time. A very good Friday to you, Africa. Welcome to Africa in Business on Channel Africa. Before we get into the ins and outs of business on the African continent, let's start off at the news desk with your latest local, continental and international news.
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2: I thank you, Tami. Looking at your top stories, the Tanzanian government has banned all political rallies and another temporary repatriation processing center opened for foreign nationals in South Africa. Your latest news, greetings to our listeners. Tanzania's Interior Minister Patrobas Katambi says the government is banning all political rallies. This is less than 2 weeks before youth-led protests that are planned for the 7th of July. Katambi told lawmakers in Parliament that the ban was because of security threats and did not say how long it would last. The protesters plan to gather on July 7th's public holiday to call for democratic reforms and justice for people killed in election violence last year. A government-appointed commission of inquiry said in April that at least 518 people were killed in the unrest, which was driven by the exclusion of leading opposition candidates from the election. The Interministerial Committee on Migration in South Africa has announced that a temporary repatriation processing center is to be opened outside Masina in the Limpopo province to expedite the deportation and repatriation of Malawian nationals. In its media briefing in Pretoria, the IMC says that decision, which extends the jurisdiction of the Masina Refugee Reception Office, has been prompted by the large number of people seeking repatriation, which has resulted in a humanitarian emergency. It says just over 15,000 Malawians have been processed and more are being verified at various repatriation centers across the country. The body says the repatriation center currently being utilized in eThekwini will be closed and all Malawian nationals will be transferred to the new facility once logistics are finalized. The chairperson of the IMC on Migration, Justice and Constitutional Development Minister Mamoloko Kubai explains.
3: The proposed TRPC, Temporary Repatriation Processing Center, would enable faster processing and verification of undocumented foreign nationals, facilitate more efficient clearance through the Bait Bridge port of entry, and serve as a decentralization processing point, reducing reliance on Lindela and improving overall system throughout the country. This will help us as well to be able to account for the centers that are there and also to be able to have one point where everybody is being processed.
2: Meanwhile, the Mpumalanga Province Premier Mandla Ndlovu in South Africa has called on organizers of the planned June 30th march to submit a detailed plan that's outlining the routes of the demonstrations, activities and logistics. Ndlovu has urged organizers to ensure the protest remains peaceful, lawful and safe. He also appealed to organizers to isolate individuals who are allegedly extorting money from members of the public by falsely claiming they can offer protection during the march. The Electoral Commission in South Africa says programs that promote democracy in schools are helping to prepare the country's future voters and leaders. The commission has overseen the election of the National Representatives Council of Learners National Executive at the 2026 Learner Leadership Summit in the east of Johannesburg. The initiative forms part of the IEC Schools Democracy Program. 90 learner delegates from across the country took part in electing 6 national office bearers. The IEC Chief Electoral Officer Sai Mamabulu says the program gives learners leaders practical experience of democratic processes.
4: As leaders, we want to inculcate the ethos of democracy and give them some knowledge about how electoral processes unfold so that using the positions they already hold, they can influence others within the schooling environment so that we build a new cadre of democratically minded South Africans who can make our democracy enrich over time.
2: And lastly, the European Commission is planning to exclude military age men from Ukraine when it extends its temporary protection directive for Ukrainian refugees. Some EU members are concerned that an increasing number of arrivals are Ukrainian men of conscription age. The EU Migration Commissioner Magnus Brunner says the extension will protect the families who have built lives in Europe, but it will also take into account Ukraine's evolving defense and recovery needs.
5: Our proposal provides that temporary protection should not be granted to newly arriving persons who are not allowed to leave Ukraine because of their military obligations under Ukrainian law. And this is what Ukraine has asked us to do, and this is what we are doing.
2: Recapping on your top stories, Tanzania's Interior Minister Patro Baska Tambi says the government is banning all political rallies. This is less than 2 weeks before youth-led protests that are planned for July 7th. Channel Africa News, I'm Onele Ntsintsi.
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6: And welcome to your Channel Africa Business of Sports. 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And we also look at some news from cricket, where coaching talent is proving just as important as investing in players. All the details at around 6:30.
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1: It has gone exactly 6 minutes after 6 p.m. Central African time. A very good evening to you, Ghana. Good evening, Nigeria, Malawi, Eritrea, Kenya, Senegal. Very good evening to you, Eswatini, Lesotho, Cote d'Ivoire. Good evening, Africa. Welcome to Africa in Business on Channel Africa. I'm Tami Ngubeni. Here's what we've got in store for you on this Friday. Africa's largest oil reserve holder has increased the crude oil production to 1.49 million barrels a day, marking its highest output level in 12 years. And landmark French court ruling forces TotalEnergies to account for the climate impact of its oil and gas products, setting a global precedent for energy companies. 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
2: It is 9 minutes after 6 p.m. Central African time. We kick off our time together this evening with our weekly business roundup. This is where we look at the top stories across the African continent. And for this, as per usual, we're joined by the remarkable Victor Khomoswana. He is author of Africa is Open for Business and Africa Bounces Back. He is also the Executive Director for Marketing and Communication at the University of Limpopo. Happy Friday to you, Victor. Good to be chatting to you once again.
3: Friday, Tammy. I'm still getting used to the new time slot.
2: Oh, well, look, it's going to be a long time coming, so we best just move on. You may be slow, but you're sure, Victor. Slow, but sure. But look, let's take a look at the German automotive supplier. They're going to be investing $68 million in a new automotive cable plant.
3: 68 euros, and it's I was shocked when I did my background check on this company, because I really didn't know it, because it's a cable, it's an advanced automotive cable manufacturer. They make cables that are transmission cables. They make core automotive cables, including those cables that go into advanced driver assistance systems, which means those self-drive cars that everybody's talking about, you know, these cars that will not need a driverless, the driverless next-gen autonomous driving technologies. The company's called Leoni AG. AG, obviously, is the equivalent of LTD in South Africa for a listed company. I found that this company has existed, dates back to the 1500s. It's a German company that has just got some interest in Morocco, the first global manufacturing plant in Africa ever, in the Kenitra free trade zone in Morocco, which is not surprising, because Morocco has been attracting a lot of industrialization. It's a strategy, part of their strategy, and according to the African Development Bank's 2025 Africa Industrialization Index, Morocco has now overtaken South Africa as the most industrialized country in Africa. So this is a plant that has demonstrated that Morocco's strategy, deliberate strategy to attract investors, taking advantage of their location. Remember, they are across the Strait of Gibraltar from Europe, so they are in Africa, which means they can do business in the Mediterranean region, on the African side, in the Middle East, but also in Europe. In fact, this manufacturer is not targeting Africa per se. It's targeting the international market, which is why it's Africa's first plant by this German company.
2: Mm. And also moving on to issues of oil now, Africa's largest oil reserve holder having increased its crude oil production.
3: Yes, they hold, according to the U.S. The Energy Information Administrator, Libya holds 41% of Africa's proven oil reserves. It's one thing, Tammy, to say you've got oil, but it's another to have geophysicals or proven reports that show the quantity. These reserves are estimated to be 48 million or so barrels. And the production, the target that Libya has is to get to 1.5 million. And with the production since 2013 rising to 1.49 million, they are just 0.1 million barrels per day to reach their target. And this is another indication. The National Oil Corporation of Libya has been attracting lots of companies, from the American company Chevron to Italy's Eni to Qatar Energy from the Middle East, Repsol, and also the Turkish company. But also there's a company from Nigeria called Alkeo. So it's a very deliberate strategy by Libya, again, in the North African region. It's not aiming to sell oil to Africa, although they are obviously in Africa. 71% of their product or exports in 2025 went to two countries, Italy and Spain, and a few other European countries. But that's just an indication. Italy and Spain are across the Mediterranean Sea from Libya. So it's just another indication that being in North Africa is becoming a real competitive advantage for African countries to take advantage of being in Africa, benefiting from all these investments because they offer the African first free trade area access, but they also can still do business with Europe.
2: We've been talking about Zambia and the developments that are happening in that country, and we see that a state-owned mining company in Zambia is seeking to revive its London Stock Exchange listing.
3: Yes, that CCM Investment Holdings, the CEO, Mr. Muyangwa, saying that they are hoping that in 2 months or so, they will publish their 2025 results. They were listed, and they have been increasing a stake in a lot of their companies, the subsidiaries. They have a stake in Konkola Copper Mines, one of the oldest mines in Zambia. They hold that venture with the India's company called the Danta Resources. I'm sure you've heard of them. They also have a new AEI-backed company called Ngoma Copper Mines, but also China Non-Ferrous Metals Company and China, the Canadian company First Quantum, a very well-known company. They are increasing their stakes from 20 to 25 years, 20 to 30 there. They are saying they want to consolidate that. That's a $2.7 billion expansion plan that ZCCM Investment Holdings is having, and they hope then they'll be able to attract new, fresh capital and then be able to get their listing going in London. It's one of those instances where an African company, because it's got shareholders from all over, finds itself better suited to list in New York or in London.
2: Mm. And what would be, Victor, the circumstances that would determine where a company chooses to list?
3: I've worked with many multinationals. It's a combination of factors. But bottom line is they would like to know if they will have access to capital. In other words, are there people with money? Are there institutional investors that are interested in, that are accessible? Are there sponsors, banks that are able to facilitate the listing? But most of all, I find the companies are interested in the liquidity. Listing a share is not something you want to get locked into. So once you've listed, you want to know that you can sell a share today, buy it back again tomorrow. That's what I find, the liquidity and the ability to expatriate earnings. But in the end, it's about having access to the big banks, who are often the sponsors and facilitators of these investments, institutional investors. Obviously, the stability and the sovereign risk of a country will count in a great deal towards whether somebody lists in a place or not.
2: And let's close off this evening with a look at Zimbabwe's bumper citrus export earnings for the season.
3: Yeah, in on average, the citrus exports increasing 69% on average, and the revenue generated $2.2 million. It's not a large sum of money, but in peak harvesting season, well, you can expect that this is going to increase. $2.2 million up from $1.3 million last year is not a small increase, but it's a lot of fruit, citrus fruit, from grapefruit to pomelos. Pomelos are just large grapefruit. They can weigh up to 2 kilograms, those ones, and they're up 205%. Fruits like lemons and limes up 154%, and I think it's just a mix of all these citrus products that are showing that the Zimbabwe Agriculture Food Systems and Rural Transformation Strategy Version 2 is starting to deliver. They're expecting that the total exports would move them from 347,000 tons to 450 or so tons in the next year.
2: Victor Khumusana, always a pleasure. Thank you for taking us to the north and the south, the east and west of business on the African continent. Have yourself a splendid weekend ahead.
3: Been a pleasure, Tommy.
2: Thank you. Bye-bye. That's Victor Khumusana, author of Africa is Open for Business and Africa Bounces Back. He's also the Executive Director for Marketing and Communication at the University of Limpopo.
1: The Upside with Poppy Jongwana and Sako Mlanga.
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0: have our golden girl. 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
3: 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Youth Month on Channel Africa, the African perspective.
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5: Did you know that men are actually far less likely to seek help for mental health challenges, often suffering in silence until they reach crisis point? June is Men's Mental Health Month. It's important for us to broaden society's understandings around mental distress and what that looks like for men.
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6: But what they might say is, I'm tired, I'm stressed, I just need to push through. It may look like increased irritability. It may look like increase in substance usage or alcohol abuse or withdrawing from family or even spending excessive amount of time at work. These can all be warning signs, but they're very much more subtle in men, because we kind of dismiss it as that's just the way of.
5: Dr. Alicia Porter, member of the South African Society for Psychiatrists.
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7: It's 22 minutes after 6 p.m. Central African Time as we turn our focus to a landmark court ruling in France. It certainly is putting renewed pressure on the global oil and gas companies to take greater responsibility for their role in climate change. A Paris court has ordered Total Energies to account for the environmental impact of emissions generated by the use of its oil and gas products, a decision that could have far-reaching implications for the energy sector around the globe. Senior international trade consultant Collins Wekwe joins us. A very good evening to you, sir. Welcome to Africa in Business.
8: Good evening, Tami. Thank you for having me.
7: So what does this ruling mean for the global oil and gas industry? We do understand that the oil and gas sector has been under immense pressure from environmentalists. So what does this meaning? What does this ruling rather mean?
8: Well, Tami, this judgment against Total Energies is significant because it reflects an important evolution in corporate accountability. The court is not saying that oil and gas production must stop tomorrow. No, that's not the point they are making. Rather, the court is saying that Companies must take greater responsibility for the wider environmental consequences of the products they place on the market. For Africa, this is particularly relevant. Our continent needs energy, investment, jobs, and industrialization, but it also needs environmental justice. These objectives should not be seen as mutually exclusive. I mean, I grew up in Nigeria's Niger Delta, where environmental pollution was not an abstract policy debate, but something communities experienced in their daily lives. That personal experience, you know, reminds me that environmental governance is ultimately about people, their health, livelihood, and dignity. So the real question before us is not whether Africa should produce energy, it is whether energy development can finally become genuinely sustainable and accountability. That is where, you know, I see the significance of this ruling.
7: That's sustainability and accountability being really key and key questions that are under focus and in the spotlight globally. So could this decision set a legal precedent for other energy companies that are operating in Africa?
8: Potentially, yes, Tammy. Many international oil companies active in Africa are headquarters, they have their headquarters in jurisdictions where environmental regulations are becoming more demanding. Now, this judgment may encourage stakeholders, lenders, insurers, and regulators to expect stronger environmental reporting everywhere those companies operate. For African governments, this creates an opportunity rather than, simply a risk. Governments should negotiate investment agreements that include stronger environmental monitoring, transparent remediation funds, community participation, and measurable sustainability commitment. That is good governance and good economics all at once.
7: Perhaps let's backtrack a little bit, Mr. Wekwe, and take a look at this ruling in France. What the court has ordered Total Energies to do is to account for the environmental impact of the emissions generated during the use of its products. What type of accountability is the court asking for? What are the exact expectations that the court has of Total Energies?
8: Well, the expectations are, very, very broad. Now, I will see it, from, the following perspective. Now, for a start, this ruling tells us that, companies, especially energy companies, cannot carry on just, as they please. Now, Africa contributes only a relatively small share of historic, global emissions, yet it faces, widespread energy poverty. The continent has every right to develop its natural resources responsibly. The challenge is avoiding the false choice between development and sustainability. Now, talking of the, responsibility that you talked about, Africa should pursue what personally I call responsible resource diplomacy, using today's hydrocarbons to finance tomorrow's diversified economy, renewable energy, education, and industrial transformation. So you see, the responsibility here goes beyond the energy company that is at the center of this ruling. Climate responsibility and economic development can reinforce one another if governments negotiate wisely. And so, yes, the responsibility is shared and broad.
7: And how might this affect major oil and gas projects that are currently underway on the continent?
8: Many international oil companies active in Africa, like I said earlier, are headquartered in jurisdictions where environmental regulations are becoming more and more demanding. Now, how this will affect them? Around the world, courts are becoming more important actors in climate governance when legislation moves slowly or political consensus, is difficult, citizens and civil society increasingly turn to the judiciary. However, courts alone cannot solve climate change. The real solution still lies in better policy, stronger regulation, technological innovation, and constructive engagement between the governments, companies, and the community. So litigation is a catalyst, not a substitute for good governance. Good governance remains at the heart of it all.
7: Very well said there. Thank you so much, Mr. Collins Wekwe, for putting that into perspective. It's really all about good governance and not allowing litigation to be the default in such situations. He is Senior International Trade Consultant Collins Wekwe.
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11: Thank you, Tammy. A very good evening. One US dollar is trading at 16 Rand 52 in South Africa, Botswana 13 Pula 50. Namibia 16 Namibian dollars 58, Zambia 17 Kwacha 99, Kenya 128 shillings 63, Ethiopia 159 birr 27, Uganda 3000 shillings 674, Tanzania 2000 shillings 619, Nigeria 1000 naira 354, Egypt 49 Egyptian pound 53, Tunisia 2 dinar 92, Algeria 132 dinar 58, Morocco 9 dirham 31, Angola 912 Kwanzaa, the Congolese franc at 2,234. Commodities, gold is at $4,077, platinum at $1,619 per ounce. The price of Brent crude oil at $72.17 a barrel. That is all from me. For any business stories you'd like to share with us, please send us an email to newsroom@channelafrica.co.za, or you can call us on +27 11714 4459. For Channel Africa Business, I am Chanduko Ligege.
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7: It is exactly 6:32 Central African time, and the business of sport, Zaya Khan interrogates what it is that gives a country, or perhaps even a sport, its competitive edge or advantage. Here's Zaya Khan with the business of sport.
3: Sports on Channel Africa. The African perspective.
12: Hi, Tammy. Thank you very much. Yes, team culture is what's driving the South African football team at this year's World Cup. And it's one of the biggest competitive advantages for the South African football team's historic run. They're now heading to the knockout stages, and this has been built on more than tactics. Coach Hugo Broos says the trust and relationship he has developed with his players over the past 5 years has created a team willing to fight for one another. Strong leadership and culture can become a winning strategy on the world's biggest stage.
13: And you saw the guys, how they were working and fighting for every ball today, because also they wanted to be in the second round. And the combination between me as a coach and they as a players is, that's maybe something unique. I am the coach, but yeah, I'm not the coach. I'm a friend of them. So the relationship between the players and me is very good. And again, I'm very happy for them that we achieved the second round.
12: Now, that success on the field can lift an entire sporting brand as Bafana celebrate a historic place in the FIFA World Cup knockout stage. Former Open Golf champion Louis Oosthuizen says the achievement has united South Africans across sporting codes. Now, preparing for the Open Championship, Oosthuizen says watching South Africa's Thapelo Maseko's winner against South Korea was a moment of national pride that shows the power of sporting success to inspire beyond one code.
14: Of sport, not just any sport, but just sport in general, is probably the best spot we could be in. I watched that last night and jumped off my seat when he scored the goal. And I watched the Mexico match and wasn't in a good spot after that one. And then obviously the next three was so much better. But yeah, and then just all our support is a good place. And
12: let's go to cricket, where investing in coaching talent is proving just as important as investing in players. Former South Africa women's coach Pierre de Brain says his Coach of the Year nomination is recognition of the work being done to grow the women's game. After helping the team Titans to go top three in both South Africa's domestic competitions, he's now preparing to take charge of the Netherlands women's team. He is an example of how South African coaching expertise continues to attract global opportunities.
15: I suppose looking at the team for their first time ever in a T20 World Cup, is probably the right platform to measure against other teams, the top teams, teams that are closer to you, to see where the team is at, and then put goals into place going forward to ensure that they evolve with the game and also evolve with women's cricket globally.
12: Now, the investment in athletes, it's all about long-term returns. South African 400-meter hurdler Sabelo Dlamini believes his selection for the Commonwealth Games is proof that persistence and performance pay off. After missing out on the African Championships earlier this year, Dlamini rebuilt his season to earn a place in Team South Africa's 112-member squad, with the Commonwealth Games viewed as a stepping stone to the Los Angeles 2028 Olympic Games. He says he's determined to make this opportunity count.
16: It's a great privilege. I think in the beginning of the season, when I didn't perform as well at SA's and I wasn't selected for the African Games, that low-key hurt my feelings a lot. So with my coach, my coach is better emotionally stable than I am. So he was able to get me to lock in and know that the season is long. There's a lot of things that can happen. And obviously, I think I'm the best in the country currently. So even rankings don't lie. So I think this is a great opportunity for me to show up and do that and show why I deserve to be on the team.
12: And finally, the business of boxing. The planned exhibition bout between Floyd Mayweather and the Greek kickboxing star Mike Zimbides in Athens tomorrow has been called off. That's according to U.S. federal court filings. The pay-per-view event at the Oaka Olympic Complex was halted after promotion and ticket sales were stopped amid legal uncertainty. Events company CSI, which is suing Mayweather over planned fights with Mike Tyson and Manny Pacquiao, sought an injunction to block the Zimbides exhibition. Attorney Melissa Glass confirmed the fight will not proceed, though it could be rescheduled. Now, CSI is demanding at least $4.65 million if it says the paid to Mayweather for the exclusive rights to promote the Tyson-Pacquiao bouts. And we'll leave it there for now in the boxing ring. For any sports stories you'd like to share with us, please send an email to newsroom@channelafrica.co.za or call us on +27 11 714 4459. For Channel Africa, the business of sport, I'm Zai Khan.
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7: Thank you to Zai Khan and Chanduko Ligege. They bring us to exactly 6:39 Central African time. We turn our focus now to Ghana, where small businesses and informal enterprises are central to the country's economy. They drive employment, production, as well as everyday economic activity. However, many operate without adequate insurance cover, leaving them exposed to risks that can quickly derail operations as well as income. With insurance penetration still low in Ghana, the focus is shifting to how stronger risk protection can help support resilience as well as growth. Joining us this evening to discuss this further is Daniel Boy-Adon, Managing Director of Hollard Insurance Ghana. A very good evening to you. Welcome to Africa in Business.
20: Good evening, and thanks for having me.
7: So let's take a look at the role that MSMEs play in Ghana's economy. Could you break that down for us, and why is their long-term sustainability so important for the country?
20: So let me start by putting this conversation in the right perspectives. MSMEs are truly the backbone of Ghana's economy and the country's largest source of entrepreneurship, innovation, and private sector employment. They account for roughly about 92% of all businesses in the country, contribute about 70% of our GDP, and then provide about 85% of manufacturing employment. Beyond the numbers, however, MSMEs support

0: You actually literally just, picking my mind here, because that's exactly where I was going to go with the risks that Ghana's MSMEs face. You've highlighted the importance of the numbers, the impact that they have on GDP, and over and above the numbers. But what would you highlight as perhaps the biggest risks facing Ghanaian MSMEs and how these affect business continuity?
1: For me, the biggest threat to an SME in Ghana is their inability to recover from unexpected events. I mean, records will show just under 3% of all SMEs will live to see a second generation owner. A lot of them will collapse from the many challenges faced by MSMEs from the country, including but not limited to access to capital or finance, because I mean, no insurance company at the moment is prepared to guarantee a facility for them, and the associated increased cost of doing business because they need to finance most of their projects out of pocket. And then exposures like fire, like flood, like theft, climate-related events. Unfortunately, we have a perennial market fire problem in Ghana, where every year or every other year, you can expect fires to ravage through most of our markets. And these MSMEs will stick together in certain markets, and every now and then there are fires, there are floods. And then when it happens, they are not able to come back. So building resilience in our MSMEs is such an important agenda. And I'm excited that the right conversations are going on to make sure that we provide this.
0: So why do small businesses remain uninsured despite the benefits of insurance and despite the really volatile external factors? You mentioned the fact that almost every year there are fires, and yet still penetration of insurance seems to be quite low.
1: I think it's a few factors. Education always is a big reason why they are uninsured. As an industry, we've not done enough to reach out to them because of, I mean, we give ourselves excuses like most of them are uninsurable, the numbers are too small to make a commercial case, very little documentation, lack of expertise, and all sorts of reasons. But those reasons are not enough. Because over the years, we've come to appreciate and to realize how important they are to the economy. I think it's important as an industry we step up and we meet them halfway.
0: And what challenges do informal businesses face in accessing insurance and in accessing the finance that they need?
1: Poor risk management is always one of the biggest reasons we hear, whether it's insurance or it's access to finance. Limited business planning. I mean, you need to understand a lot of these businesses are informal, so the required educational support might not be there. And instead of in the Corporate Ghana meeting them to try and assist them build the right capabilities, we leave them out there. But the issues are quite a few. No business continuity plans. As I've said earlier, very few will see a second generation owner. Low awareness of insurance. There's a whole group of them who has never had a conversation on insurance before. You know, so there are a few reasons.
0: Yes.
1: A few
0: reasons. And which insurances would you highlight as perhaps the most critical now for Ghana's MSMEs?
1: I think basic fire policy is a requirement. I mean, looking at the challenges we are having with fire and flood related incidents, they should all have at least a fire policy and a policy covering theft, business interruption, so that when these fires or these floods do come up, there can be a recourse. They can have income protection in the period it takes for them to come back to business, because without income protection, staff are laid off, businesses end, and the world really comes to an end for them. So they should all have at least a fire policy that will cover flood, earthquake, and other allied perils, a business interruption policy, a liability policy, and one covering theft. Yeah.
0: And then
1: when they've done that and they've put their books in order, then they can start looking for policies that would support them when they go for financing from financial institutions.
0: And is credit life insurance for SMEs quite popular in Ghana?
1: It is available. It is available. I'm not sure I could.

0: say is popular among MSMEs, but it's available. The challenge is that the bank would not even attempt to have a conversation with them. I mean, for us to get to the point of asking for credit life insurance. But when they want credit life insurance, it is available by the life insurance companies. Mm.
1: You mentioned something quite interesting earlier on, and you said a lack of education is perhaps one of the reasons why there is such a low penetration or not as high as desired a penetration as the insurance industry would want. Could you perhaps highlight for us some of the distribution channels that actually do work in Ghana that have found to be tried and tested?
0: Unfortunately, we find that the channel that works most effectively in the MSME space is the agency channels. I mean, these are real people going out to have a conversation with the MSMEs and explain to them why they need insurance. Reason being, there's still a lot of mistrust among this group of companies. For insurance companies, some would give the excuse of past experiences. For some, they are not comfortable buying an insurance over the phone or through a digital platform. They want to see someone. So I think the challenge with that has to do with a certain mistrust of what insurance companies do and the insurance promise. And we need to look at that.
1: The insurance promise. And with that in mind, how can the insurance proposition be repositioned so that issue of trust is then mitigated and the business can see the value for itself, like the business continuity, for example, and seeing it as a risk management tool? How can insurance ensure that SMMEs are repositioned in that way?
0: I think there are three barriers we need to surmount: relevance, affordability, and accessibility. We need to design simple products. I mean, I still get surprised when underwriters issue that whole 40-50-page commercial wedding to MSMEs. It's a put-off. I mean, when they come one, they won't come back for renewal. So we need to be able to design simple products. We need to improve claims experience. That promise should be honored when the event insured against materializes. And this speaks to relevance. We need to afford the MSMEs cheap policies, offer affordable premiums, and that speaks to affordability. And we need to be able to make payment of premiums easy. I mean, as I said earlier, a lot of these policies are still sold to them manually. You need people to actually go there and sell. But why can't they pay over on Momo or use electronic platforms? So we need to look at accessibility. We need to leverage digital platforms. We need to be able to reach businesses where they operate. In the days where clients walked into insurance companies are gone, how do we reach them where they are? And this speaks to accessibility. Insurance should fit the realities of these SMEs. I mean, rather than expect SMEs to fit into traditional insurance models.
1: Mm. You know, we've spoken about insurance against, acts of God, so to speak, against the annual fires, etc. What is the market like at the moment for group life cover for employees within companies, as well as the likes of funeral cover for business owners? Is penetration there better?
0: For funeral, it should be high. Group life, we are still struggling to sell group life, especially to the MSMEs. But funeral insurance, I would say, its uptake is high in that space. And actually in the whole country, because we like our funerals in Ghana, I mean, to put it bluntly, and most people would want to send their loved ones or their work colleagues away in a dignified manner. So if you ask me which product does well in that space, I'll say it will be the funeral insurance policies.
1: Daniel Boy Ado, thank you so much for giving us quite a holistic view of the insurance industry in Ghana, as well as the many opportunities that exist for greater penetration. We thank you for your insight and your time this evening, sir.
0: Thanks for having me.
1: Thank you. That was Daniel Boy Ado, Managing Director of Hollard Insurance in Ghana. He takes us to exactly 6:51.
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1: Ms. Madapiri is standing by for the Friday edition of Zochitika. What do you have in store for us? And good evening to you, ma'am.
4: Good evening to you too, Tami. And I can't wait for Friday. For Sunday, Bafana Bafana game against Canada. I intend to go to the and to end on Zico, La Malawi, Akushila, Kumatenda Cancer, Talandila Tandizom, Zipatala Zamzico, Locomasot, and Dilelo, Lenali Tikulomaliza, Lanson Kanoa, landmark judgments by African Union human rights bodies, Waukambilana, Zaz Gamulos of Funica, Quambili, Zomezina Pelekedu, and Dibunga African Union. And that time, Osawa Divne, Dimakandi Fuso, Pamina, and Tomat Batila Macaniso, Ao, but some. WhatsApp, Facebook, and then got to thank you so much and happy Friday.
1: Happy Friday to you too. That's Madapiri joining us at the top of the hour.
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1: We turn our focus now to the Food and Agriculture Organization of the United Nations, or FAO. They're warning that a new El Nino weather pattern could severely disrupt food production and threaten the livelihoods of millions of farmers. The agency says communities already struggling with climate extremes, conflict, and rising food production costs are especially vulnerable. FAO, together with the World Food Programme, is calling for urgent action before disaster strikes. Lebohang Mabange reports.
5: The Food and Agriculture Organization says the expected El Nino event comes at a time when millions of people are already facing hunger due to repeated droughts, conflict and economic pressures. Dunja Dujanovic, FAO Senior Emergency and Rehabilitation Officer, explains why the situation is particularly worrying.
6: What is particularly concerning to us is that all of this is occurring in a context of already very high food insecurity in many parts of the world that are going to be affected by El Nino. And this is because of previous climate extremes. Many parts of the world have already been experiencing a drought in recent times. It is also because of economic shocks, because of conflict, and also more recently the fuel and fertilizer crisis. As a result of the Middle East conflict, which is driving up the price of producing food and the price of buying food on local markets.
5: Dujanovic says that the answer lies in what it calls anticipatory action, using scientific forecasts to prepare vulnerable communities before droughts or floods occur, rather than responding only after disaster has struck.
6: Anticipatory action is actually quite a revolution in the domain of managing disasters, because it is using the best of what science can offer in terms of predicting climate extremes, such as in the case of El Niño-driven drought and floods, to allow us to act before vulnerable people are affected. And in the case of drought, for example, from FAO perspective, that means securing and protecting food production of households against the incoming drought.
5: To strengthen those efforts, FAO and the World Food Programme have launched the first ever joint appeal focused on anticipatory action, highlighting the importance of working together to protect vulnerable communities before climate shocks worsen food insecurity.
6: This is the first ever joint appeal of the Food and Agriculture Organization and the World Food Programme. And it is really important that it is in the domain of anticipatory action, because it is an important statement that the two agencies are coming together and putting together their respective strengths to protect people against these incoming shocks. Because, of course, El Niño has particularly important consequences for food production and agriculture.
5: FAO says acting before El Nino-related droughts and floods intensify will help protect harvests, livestock, and livelihoods while reducing highlighting the need for more expensive humanitarian assistance after disasters unfold. Reporting for Channel Africa, I am Lebogang Mabange.
1: So we close off with Africa's largest stock exchange, the Johannesburg Stock Exchange. They say South Africa remains highly resilient despite brutal global market shifts caused by recent geopolitical tensions. Market experts say because South Africa is one of the most liquid emerging economies, it is often the first to feel the impact when global conflicts flare up. Economics reporter Nothando Makutulela compiled this report.
7: This year, the JSE index has been mostly impacted by the recent US-Iran conflict. Market analysts say this is because of the heightened market activity during this period. The JSE's chief officer for capital markets, Helena Andy, explains how the JSE performed prior to the current volatility.
8: In South Africa, we are one of the most liquid emerging countries, which is great. But whenever there's risk off, we feel it first and foremost, and quite brutally. And we have all experienced that sell-off as soon as the war happened in March. The amount of, you know, volatility that we've seen, the amount of trading activity, which was, you know, the highest that we have experienced, just reflect that strong, you know, risk off that we've seen globally.
7: JSE CEO Valdine Reddy says the local stock exchange continues to attract global players while taking care of its local listings.
9: For us, having a strong value proposition of saying as a country we stand strong to attract global listings to our market, as well as provide the trajectory for our local companies of growth or then scale, we want to provide a venue and a listings framework that helps them come to the right product. There's also another stream that we're working on, which is what we call Operation Pumelela. Now, many of us are familiar with the structural reforms of the country under Operation Vulindlela, which is run by Rudi Dix, but out of the office of the presidency. We cannot get out the gates in any of our engagements if we cannot show alignment to structural reforms at a country level that enables our business. And so private sector has leaned in strongly, and we've launched a parallel stream for capital markets reforms called Operation Pumelela.
7: The JSE says South Africa continues to be a strong emerging market and globally competitive. It says that last year, the market delivered an 80% dollar return, one of the best performing markets in the world. Nothando Makutulela, SABC News, Johannesburg.
1: It is exactly 1 minute to 7 p.m. Central African time, and that's how we come to the end of this week's edition of Africa in Business. From myself, Tami Ngubeni, and the entire Africa in Business team on Channel Africa, you have yourself a splendid weekend further as we hand the reins over now to Mada Piri and Zochi Tika.
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10: Chakachino cha 2026 tikupatsira ninkhani za chikoka za mu Africa. 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
3: 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This will help us as well to be able to account for the centers that are there and also to be able to have one point where everybody is being processed.
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4: The lack of institutions, I think that's where the problem comes in with the many countries where you they find people are not able to actually do what they promised people when they get into the government. And that has been a problem with very many countries where you find like a country like Kenya, a country like Uganda, and Tanzania, they have the same problem. Look at what the politicians promise is not what they are able to offer.
1: Dziko la Iran lati silingalonjeza zachitetezo kwa masitima omwe amadutsa panjira ya panyanja ya Strait of Hormuz. 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
5: Lloyd's List has published transits through the Strait since the outset of the Iran war. This week's passages were up sharply after the US and Iran signed a memorandum of understanding, but it's clear the route remains risky. The shipping giant Evergreens confirmed that one of its vessels was struck in Omani waters on Thursday. No one was hurt and the ships now left the Gulf, but some are holding back and their operators are nervous about returning to the high-risk waters. There's growing uncertainty over whether Tehran intends to impose maritime tolls on vessels entering or leaving the Gulf, a move that's alarmed shipping operators and insurers.
1: 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Malo mwa Channel Africa News ndine Thamo Kapisa.
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1: 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I think the mechanisms have the authority. Again, it arises from the instruments. The charter, the protocols give them all the authority that they require. However, we need the mechanisms to take more responsibility and to really respond to their mandate.
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2: I am Dr. Chofo Che Christian Eme, senior executive officer at the Ministry of Territorial Administration, Cameroon, at the same time co-founder and chair of research for a think tank, the Central African Center for Libertarian Thought and Action, based in Cameroon. If you look at these decisions, some of them have remained on shelves. Some of them have well contributed to African jurisprudence, but they have not trickled down to the grassroots. Like the people who are supposed to have benefited from some of the remedies are still suffering. So it's my fervent wish that the African Commission, the African Court, the other African human rights bodies take the recommendations that would arise from this conference and put pressure, I don't know, politically or diplomatically, to member states.
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4: Eza ni mpoto pa SBC Plus mwenyengo ino ya mumpikisano olimbila na chiko cha patiko lonse cha FIFA World Cup. 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
6: It was an emotional moment. We came here to Mexico, not only me, but all the group, and we wanted to survive the group stages. When you start like we did, was not so good, and then you play a draw against Czechia, you know that the last game you have to win. And then the moment you score that goal, but there was still, I think, 20 minutes to play or 15 minutes to play, it began to... of your feeling more and more tense, more and more nervous, till the last whistle is there.
5: South Africa, ilukira kumzinda wa Los Angeles mdziko la United States of America, kukakumana ndi Canada mundime ya knockout ya mpikisano wa FIFA World Cup la mulunguli kubwerari. 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
7: We believe that we can achieve whatever it's all ourselves. We have the belief and the players to do so. As you can see, we have a bunch of quality players, and we believe that we can play anywhere, we can compete anywhere. So for us, it's a matter of having the right attitude and competing and going all out and playing our football. Because the coach told us that we must play our football and have fun. Whatever happens in the results, we must be proud of ourselves. So I believe that the coach is also happy, and us as players, we are also happy. So it's something to take on from now and continue where we left off.
5: Nayo Ivory Coast yafika ngawo la knockout koyamba mbiri yawo. 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
8: Did you know that men are actually far less likely to seek help for mental health challenges, often suffering in silence until they reach crisis point? June is Men's Mental Health Month. It's important for us to broaden society's understandings around mental distress and what that looks like for men.
9: With men, I think it's more subtle behaviors because men are not going to say I'm depressed or I am anxious.
8: Yeah.
9: But what they might say is I'm tired, I'm stressed, I just need to push through. It may look like increased irritability. It may look like increase in substance usage or alcohol abuse or withdrawing from family or even spending excessive amount of time at work. These can all be warning signs, but they're very much more subtle in men because we kind of dismiss it as that's just the way are.
8: Dr. Alicia Porter, member of the South African Society for Psychiatrists.
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4: In the spirit of mutual respect, the NTA appeals to all participants in the planned demonstrations to similarly respect the right of taxi operators and drivers as business people. Our livelihood depends on our ability to transport passengers safely and efficiently. We anticipate that the demonstrations on March 30 will be conducted peacefully and responsibly. The NTA is hopeful that our business operations will flourish as usual.
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0: And just like that, it's 9 o'clock Central Africa time. It's Friday, the 26th of June, 2026. Welcome to Africa World Hour on Channel Africa with myself, Mpho Sithole. Let's take a look at what's coming up in this hour.
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0: So the South African president says the country cannot address migration challenges alone.
2: The final part of our approach is to work with countries across the region as well as our continent. South Africa cannot address migration alone.
0: And the FAO is warning that an El Nino weather pattern could severely disrupt food production and threaten livelihoods.
3: What is particularly concerning to us is that all of this is occurring in a context of already very high food insecurity in many parts of the world that are going to be affected by.
0: That and more coming up on the show this evening. Stay connected to Africa and the world with Channel Africa, the international voice of the South African Broadcasting Corporation. 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
0: Okay, let's to remind you as we take stock of the question for Africa World Hour this evening. And of course, today's question focusing on this. The Food and Agriculture Organization of the United Nations, or FAO, is warning that a new El Nino weather pattern could severely disrupt food production and threaten the livelihoods of millions of farmers. The agency says communities already struggling with climate extremes, conflict, and rising food production costs are especially vulnerable. Are you prepared to start growing your own food at home in response to the expected disruptive weather pattern? Would love to hear from you. Share your thoughts with me in the comments or send a voice note, on our WhatsApp line. That's +27832886684. Your voice matters. Let Africa hear you. Hashtag Africa World Hour, hashtag Channel Africa.
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0: Let's take you now straight to stories making headlines this evening. A senior Iranian official says safe passage through the Strait of Hormuz cannot be guaranteed under any arrangement that bypasses Tehran. In a social media post, the deputy foreign minister referred to ambiguous arrangements and parallel routes, an apparent reference to Oman, which has set up a route through the strait along its coast. The BBC's David Waddell has the details.
4: Lloyd's List has published transits through the strait since the outset of the Iran war. This week's passages were up sharply after the US and Iran signed a memorandum of understanding, but it's clear the route remains risky. The shipping giant Evergreen's confirmed that one of its vessels was struck in Omani waters on Thursday. No one was hurt and the ships now left the Gulf, but some are holding back and their operators are nervous about returning to the high-risk waters. There's growing uncertainty over whether Tehran intends to impose maritime tolls on vessels entering or leaving the Gulf, a move that's alarmed shipping operators and insurers.
0: The Interministerial Committee on Migration in South Africa has announced that a temporary repatriation processing centre is to be opened outside Musina in Limpopo province, expedite the deportation and repatriation of Malawian nationals. In its media briefing in Pretoria, the IMC says the decision, which extends the jurisdiction of the Musina Refugee Reception Office, has been prompted by the large number of people seeking repatriation, which has resulted in a humanitarian emergency. It says just over 15,000 Malawians have been processed and more are being verified at various repatriation centres across the country. The body says the repatriation centre currently being utilised in eThekwini will be closed as Malawian nationals will be transferred to the new facility.
5: The proposed TRPC, Temporary Repatriation Processing Centre, would enable faster processing and verification of undocumented foreign nationals, facilitate more efficient clearance through the Beitbridge port of entry, and serve as a decentralization processing point, reducing reliance on Lindela and improving overall system throughout the country. This will help us as well to be able to account for the centers that are there, and also to be able to have one point where everybody is being processed.
0: That was Justice Minister Mamoloko Kubai. But staying in South Africa, the Interministerial Committee on Migration, being the IMC in South Africa, says citizens should treat the 30th of June as a normal working day. The IMC, which includes the Ministries of Home Affairs, International Relations, Justice and Constitutional Development, Police, Labour and Employment, made the comments while the briefing took place ahead of, with the media on the outcomes of its weekly meeting in Pretoria. The 30th of June is the unofficial deadline declared by a number of civic groups for undocumented foreign nationals to leave South Africa. Justice Minister Mamoloko Kubai says people must go about their regular business on that day, and that the state stands ready to protect both citizens and foreign nationals from any form of abuse and intimidation.
5: No unauthorized person is permitted to demand documentation or proof of nationality from anyone. Blocking access for anyone to go to clinic, hospitals, schools or other public services is prohibited and is against the law. Violence and intimidation against foreign nationals and citizens of this country is against the law and will be prosecuted in accordance with relevant legal prescripts. Misinformation, incitement of hatred or violence, and fake news spread on social media and any platform will be prosecuted. Please don't circulate in your WhatsApp what you have not verified.
0: Now, looking at other matters, health authorities in Europe are on high alert over a severe heat wave affecting multiple countries, including France, Germany and Italy. This heat wave is reported as the worst recorded for the continent, with temperatures reaching over 40 degrees Celsius in some areas. France has seen at least 55 heat-related deaths, and cultural events are being cancelled or rescheduled. This is in response to the extreme conditions. The heat is expected to ease in some regions, but authorities remain cautious about further escalations. Meanwhile, France's state-owned energy giant EDF says it will give schools, kindergartens and daycare centres millions of dollars for air cooling systems as the country swelters through a fierce heat wave. Some $100 million worth of grants will be provided for equipment and projects. In Britain, there's growing pressure on the government to do more to help people cope. Here's the BBC's Matt McGrath with the details.
6: This unrelenting heatwave is taking a toll, not just on schools and transport, but on people's health. London's ambulance service had its busiest ever day for life-threatening emergencies earlier this week, responding to more than 600 of the most serious call-outs, including cardiac arrests. The government's own climate advisers have repeatedly warned that preparations for warmer conditions are falling well short of what's needed, as climate change makes heatwaves more frequent and more intense.
0: The European Commission is planning to exclude military-age men from Ukraine when it extends its temporary protection directive for Ukrainian refugees. Some EU members are concerned that an increasing number of arrivals are Ukrainian men of conscription age. The EU Migration Commissioner Magnus Brada says the extension will protect the families who have built lives in Europe, but it will also take into account Ukraine's evolving defence and recovery needs.
7: Our proposal provides that temporary protection should not be granted to newly arriving persons who are not allowed to leave Ukraine because of their military obligations under Ukrainian law. And this is what Ukraine has asked us to do, and this is what we are doing.
0: And that's how we wrap up stories making headlines this evening.
8: Madapiri, Bazoshitika. 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
0: And as we connect the dots, South African President Cyril Ramaphosa has told the National Council of Provinces, being the NCOP, that the country cannot address migration challenges on its own and will work with African partners through the Southern African Development Community, the African Union, and bilateral agreements. Channel Africa's reporter Michael Mbewe has that story.
11: Ramaphosa made the remarks on Thursday evening while briefing the NCOP in Parliament in Cape Town on government's efforts to curb illegal immigration, strengthen border management, and improve the country's asylum system. He says South Africa remains committed to ensuring that everyone within its borders is in the country lawfully while working with regional partners to address the root causes of migration, including political instability, conflict, and economic hardship.
2: The final part of our approach is to work with countries across the region as well as our continent. South Africa cannot address migration alone. Through SADC, the African Union, and bilateral relations that we have with many countries, we will work together to tackle political instability, conflict, and economic hardships that drive people to leave their homes and to come here. We've made it clear that every person within our borders must be here lawfully.
11: With the June 30 deadline set by anti-migrant marches approaching, Ramaphosa warned that only the state has the authority to enforce immigration laws and vowed that any attempts to take the law into their own hands or destabilize the country would be met with the full force of the law.
2: We have also said that responsibility for enforcing our laws rests with the state and the state alone, and that no individual may stop any person to demand documentation or proof of identity or nationality. There is no place for racism in our country, no place for sexism, for xenophobia, for Afrophobia, or any other form of intolerance. As government, we have put in place security and other measures to deal with any attempts to destabilize our country, whether by citizens or foreign nationals, and we will not tolerate any attempts to destabilize the country by anyone, whether marching or otherwise. Our security forces are ready, and those who transgress the measures that we are putting in place will definitely meet the might of the law.
11: Meanwhile, South Africa's Border Management Authority says its voluntary repatriation program for foreign nationals is continuing, with another group of Malawian and Zimbabwean citizens assisted to return home on Thursday. Here is BMA's Deputy Commissioner for Communications, Meme Mokhotsi, with more.
12: The Commissioner of the Border Management Authority, Dr. Michael Masiapadu, has confirmed that the BMA continues to facilitate the lawful and orderly repatriation of foreign nationals through the Beitbridge Port of Entry. Between the 12th and the 24th of June, the BMA has successfully processed 6,709 Malawian nationals for repatriation, transported in 112 buses, and 1,521 Zimbabwean nationals transported in 26 buses. This brings the total number of repatriated foreign nationals processed at Beitbridge during this period to 8,230.
11: However, the BMA says it identified a challenge during the operation with some buses transporting the repatriated migrants found to be operating without proper documentation.
12: This morning, on the 25th of June, 17 buses transporting foreign nationals arrived at the Bedbury port of entry without the required emergency travel certificates. In order to decongest the Bedbury port, these buses could not be processed and they were directed back to the Musina truck stop area until the necessary documents were obtained and were verified. The BMA has also noted that a significant number of buses transporting repatriated foreign nationals are registered in South Africa and do not possess the required cross-border permits. In line with the law, buses without valid cross-border permits are not allowed to cross the border. Furthermore, some drivers attempting to transport foreign nationals across the border were found not to be in possession of any passports, which is a mandatory requirement for cross-border travel.
11: The BMA is urging all bus operators to comply with the laws to ensure smooth processing of the repatriations. Michael Mbewe, Channel Africa News, Johannesburg.
0: Now, the Food and Agriculture Organization of the United Nations, being the FAO, is warning that a new El Nino weather pattern could severely disrupt food production and threaten the livelihoods of millions of farmers. The agency says communities already struggling with climate extremes, conflict and rising food production costs are especially vulnerable. FAO, together with the World Food Programme, is calling for urgent action before disaster strikes. Lebohang Mabangje reports.
13: The Food and Agriculture Organization says the expected El Nino event comes at a time when millions of people are already facing hunger due to repeated droughts, conflict and economic pressures. Dunja Dujanovic, FAO Senior Emergency and Rehabilitation Officer, explains why the situation is particularly worrying.
3: What is particularly concerning to us is that all of this is occurring in a context of already very high food insecurity in many parts of the world that are going to be affected by El Nino. And this is because of previous climate extremes. Many parts of the world have already been experiencing a drought in recent times. It is also because of economic shocks, because of conflict, and also more recently the fuel and fertilizer crisis as a result of the Middle East conflict, which is driving up the price of producing food and the price of buying food on local markets.
13: Dujanovic says that the answer lies in what it calls anticipatory action, using scientific forecasts to prepare vulnerable communities before droughts or floods occur, rather than responding only after disaster has struck.
3: Anticipatory action is actually quite a revolution in the domain of managing disasters, because it is using the best of what science can offer in terms of predicting climate extremes, such as in the case of El Nino-driven drought and floods, to allow us to act before vulnerable people are affected. And in the case of drought, for example, from FAO perspective, that means securing and protecting food production of households against the incoming drought.
13: To strengthen those efforts, FAO and the World Food Programme have launched their first ever joint appeal focused on anticipatory action, highlighting the importance of working together to protect vulnerable communities before climate shocks worsen food insecurity.
3: This is the first ever joint appeal of the Food and Agriculture Organization and the World Food Programme. And it is really important that it is in the domain of anticipation. It is an important statement that the two agencies are coming together and putting together their respective strengths to protect people against these incoming shocks. Because, of course, El Nino has particularly important consequences for food production and agriculture.
13: FAO says acting before El Nino-related droughts and floods intensify will help protect harvests, livestock, and livelihoods while reducing the need for more expensive humanitarian assistance after disasters unfold. Reporting for Channel Africa, I am Lebohang Mabange.
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0: Let's remind you of the question we have posed to you this evening. The question for Africa World Hour, hashtag Your Voice Africa. Today's question, the Food and Agriculture Organization of the United Nations, being the FAO, is warning that a new El Nino weather pattern could severely disrupt food production and threaten the livelihoods of millions of farmers. The agency says communities already struggling with climate extremes, conflict and rising food production costs are especially vulnerable. Are you prepared to start growing your own food at home in response to the expected disruptive weather pattern? Would love to hear from you. 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That's +27 83 288 6684. Your voice matters. Let Africa hear you. 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
0: Now, the HIV/AIDS activists organization in South Africa, Treatment Action Campaign, has strongly condemned the decision by the United States government to phase out health funding to South Africa through the president's emergency plan for AIDS relief, being PEPFAR. As reported, the organization says for more than two decades, PEPFAR has played a critical role when it comes to supporting South Africa's response to HIV and TB, investing over $8 billion since the year 2003. To talk to us further on the issue, we're now joined on the line by the coordinator of the Treatment Action Campaign, Ndebuwo Ramabau-Letsetsi. A very good evening to you, Ndebuwo. Thank you so much for your time and welcome.
16: Thank you. Thank you for having us.
0: If we're trying to really just get a better understanding, PEPFAR having invested more than $8 billion to South Africa's HIV and TB response since 2003, if this funding is phased out, how severe could the immediate impact be for the millions of South Africans who depend on these services?
16: So the impact is very big. It is in a very big scale. And the impact does not just impact people living with HIV, but everyone who actually accesses and uses a public health care facility. For people living with HIV specifically, we know that the public health care system in South Africa is really broken. We have people who are waiting at the facility for most of the day so that they can be seen or so that they can just collect their treatment. From what we've actually seen from the pool of funding since last year, that there's even been less HIV tests that are being conducted at the facility, which then means that our HIV response is slowly crumbling. Mm-hmm. Because if we cannot be able to test people in order to determine if they should be put on treatment, we are not reaching the target of ending AIDS by 2030.
0: Yeah, and that's really, really a frightening scenario. We saw several HIV-focused NGOs struggle and shutting doors when donor funding started tightening last year. Are we now facing a second wave where critical community health organizations may simply disappear at a time where you talk about less people getting tested?
16: Most definitely. I feel that we are basically reopening the same wounds that we went through as people who are within the HIV space. And I think it's important to note that we might think that this just affects people living with HIV or HIV services, but in actual fact, it affects all of the services within our public healthcare sector. We must note that in South Africa specifically, we were not using this PEPFAR funding to actually buy commodities, but rather it was being used to support staffing. So your community healthcare workers, your extra nurses within facilities that would help to actually run the services in facilities was mostly what this funding was actually doing. So now if we don't have that workforce in our facilities, it means that healthcare workers are now fatigued, they are tired, which leads to issues of now staff attitude because nurses have to see a higher volume of people and not have the resources to be able to do that properly. Mm-hmm. So it really is a ripple down effect on everything that happens in within the public healthcare system.
0: As you speak about that ripple effect, government appears to be downplaying some of the concerns, insisting that the public health system can absorb the impact. From where you sit, is South Africa truly prepared to fill a funding gap of this magnitude?
16: So from what we saw last year, when the first pool of funding came in, we saw NDOH approach Treasury to ask for a conditional grant, which was for about 7 million rand, which was what helped to plug in and support the pool of the funding at that time. We are aware that as the National Department of Health, they are unable to put all of those people who lost their jobs with the pulling of the PEPFAR funding, so your community healthcare workers, nurses that were employed under that bill, to be under the Department of Health bill. So I think this is a stage where we all need to tread carefully as civil society organizations. Perhaps we need to work with government in order to see how we can best support these efforts as they go on, because we can say maybe it's being underplayed, but at the same time, the department also has to find its footing. We know for a fact that KP services, key population services, specifically for transgender people, sex workers, gay, bisexual, and other men who have sex with men, and people who use drugs, were meant to be integrated into the public health care system, but we're not currently seeing that.
0: Yeah.
16: And we're seeing that KPs are unable to access treatment, to be able to go and see a facility or a nurse in the facility to be able to consult. And that is because all of those funds that were put into mobile clinics, into drop-in centers, have been taken out. So the department also needs to play catch-up in order for everyone's needs to be satisfied.
0: Yeah, especially as we consider what is at stake. I mean, South Africa carries one of the world's largest HIV burdens, with nearly 8 million people living with HIV. And also there's the other conversation about how the argument seems to be intensifying when it comes to African countries' need to stop depending on foreign donor support and fund their own healthcare systems. But realistically, can South Africa's strained public finances sustain programs at the scale of PEPFAR has supported? I mean, we're talking a lot of money since 2003.
16: I feel that for South Africa, our situation is not as dire as other African countries specifically. You know, other countries are really facing threats to the withhold of future funding. Yeah. We have countries like Zambia who've been, you know, within their MOUs are required to share specimens of related data or detected pathogens, for example. Or like, again, in Zambia, the USG actually demanded greater access to Zambia's mineral wealth. And key populations overall have been excluded in all of the MOUs that are being discussed with countries. So in South Africa, we see a situation where this PEPFAR funding was coming in, but it wasn't necessarily buying commodities. We were able to, you know, buy our own ARVs, for people, and the money was now actually going into the workforce, into you know, hiring community healthcare workers, in hiring extra nurses at the facilities. And that's where we will see a really big break, because as I said, our public healthcare system is broken. We have people who are waking up as early as 4 a.m. to start queuing at facilities so that they can be seen at clinics. And that is what we actually find ourselves needing to fix. The department hasn't been able to employ those community healthcare workers who would go out and trace and find people who've disengaged from care, or even be able to drop off people's treatments at their homes. We still have people who are living in deep rural areas who are in need of mobile clinics. And when you speak of NGOs that are shutting down, these NGOs used to fill that gap of going into communities and giving people the services that they need in their spaces, in instances where clinics are just too far to reach for those people.
0: I mean, you've just described something very important, speaking beyond the HIV treatment itself when it comes to PEPFAR funding, having supported community healthcare workers, testing programs, TB interventions and so forth, and perhaps really just speaking to the gap of just how interconnected this funding is to the broader healthcare system. From a civil society perspective, what urgent conversations do you think that government should be having right now with organizations like the TAC before we begin seeing service delivery disruptions on the ground and the bigger impacts? I mean, you also paint a really heartbreaking picture when you talk about people having to wake up at the peak of dawn to sit for hours in a queue to be seen.
16: So I think as TAC, we always have that stance that we want to work together with the Department of Health. Within TAC, we have a project called the Rechibe Community-Led Monitoring Program, and that is where we go into facilities and we monitor the experiences of people using those specific facilities. And where we find key gaps within that space, we quickly alert the Department of Health to say, okay, when it comes to such a challenge, either it be waiting times, it be people, you know, struggling to access their treatment overall, let's try and fix this problem. So I think at this stage, as civil society organizations, it's not worth us saying that, no, we're putting the department to the side, but rather it's about working hand in hand and plugging in certain gaps where they might be. We've had a campaign called the 6 Monthly Month Dispensing Campaign, where we are advocating that let's give people who are stable on their treatment a 6-month supply of this treatment so that we can decongest the facilities. We can get people out of facilities, and we can have people rather who are coming into consult because they are really feeling poorly. And by doing that, it means that those who are living with HIV will likely go to the facility maybe once or twice a year, meaning that we've really taken the pressure off healthcare professionals. So that has been signed in, though it has been slow to be rolling out. We feel that there are things that can be done at the department level with the support of civil society organizations such as TAC that can help to fix the broken healthcare system that we currently have in South Africa.
0: Thank you very much. Thanks for speaking to us this evening as we, of course, look to see what the next movements and developments will be in the space. Speaking there to the coordinator at the Treatment Action Campaign, Dibuo Rambau.
8: Madapiri, bazoshitika. 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
0: All right, let's remind you of the question that we've been asking you this evening as we look at the time being, hashtag Your Voice Africa. Today's question, the Food and Agriculture Organization of the United Nations is warning that a new El Nino weather pattern could severely disrupt food production and threaten the livelihoods of millions of farmers. The agency says communities already struggling with extreme climates, conflict, and rising food production costs are especially vulnerable. So the question is, are you prepared to start growing your own food at home in response to the expected disruptive weather pattern? Would love to hear from you. Share your thoughts with me in the comments or send a voice note in on our WhatsApp line. That's +27 83 288 6684. Your voice matters. So let Africa hear you. Hashtag Africa World Hour. Hashtag Channel Africa. I mean, what would it take to grow your own food? Are you looking at setting up a little garden? Are you going to grow it in bags? Are you able to grow your own food? So let's interact. Let's engage. We'd love to hear from you.
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0: So having asked the question, I see there's a response here from Kagiso Dlamini who says, growing tomatoes on your balcony isn't food security. South Africa imports most of its fertilizer. The Strait of Hormuz blockade already pushing costs up. Structural problems need structural fixes. Yeah, I agree with you there, Kagiso Dlamini. Thank you so much for engaging with us. Yes, growing tomatoes on your balcony isn't food security, but perhaps starting off by growing your tomatoes may lead to you growing something else. Do you have access to land in your community where you can grow together as a community, grow all sorts of like spinach and greens and tomatoes and onions? It could become an entire community project. And when it comes to compost, I mean, we could look at sustainability, turning waste into compost that, you know, then it becomes an entire ecosystem which feeds into the garden. But yes, the big problem is at the Strait of Hormuz. The Middle East tensions really trickling into all segments, whether it's oil, fuel. We are feeling the impact not as a continent, but as the world at its large. So do continue to interact with us. I'd love to hear what more of you listening to Africa World Hour this evening think.
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0: Right. We are looking at establishing a connection as the Uganda Law Society today embarked on a nationwide industrial action, which coincided with the World Anti-Torture Day in protest against what it describes as the growing normalization of torture, arbitrary detention, and violations of fair trial rights in the country. It was held under the theme, When Torture Enters the Courtroom, Justice Leaves the Republic. Advocates across the country essentially abstained from ordinary court appearances and legal work and participation in public awareness campaigns against torture and other human rights violations. And of course, we were trying to get further detail from the Uganda Law Society just to talk about the action on the ground and really looking at how serious the torture and abuse situation has become in Uganda for lawmakers themselves to take such extraordinary action. And of course, looking at the phrase, when torture enters the courtroom, justice leaves the republic, one wonders what the suggestion is here. Are they just suggesting Uganda's justice system itself is now being compromised by state institutions. So the clarity and understanding, and the Uganda Law Society having declared June 26 a day of mourning, what exactly are lawmakers in Uganda mourning? Is it the victims of torture? Is it the erosion of what appears to be constitutional rights, or the confidence in the entire justice system itself? So these are some of the questions that we were hoping to speak to the Uganda Law Society about, because imagine lawyers just taking such an extraordinary action to really ensure that their concerns are heard and escalated to the forefront must have taken a great deal of organization. And of course, just speaking to the growing concern across parts of the continent about shrinking democratic space, are lawyers and human rights defenders in Uganda increasingly punished simply for doing their jobs and defending politically sensitive clients? What is the impact in that space? So that is the conversation we were hoping to have as we try and connect with our guest.
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0: So in the World Cup, lesser-known goalkeepers like Ghana's Benjamin Asare and Cape Verde's Vazina have become unexpected stars, anchoring defensive efforts against soccer giants. These underdog teams have achieved surprising draws against top-ranked nations. Within the tournament's first 2 weeks, Cape Verde, FIFA's 63rd-ranked team, tied third-ranked Spain, 43rd-ranked Democratic Republic of Congo, tied 7th-ranked Portugal, and 82nd-ranked Curaçao tied 30th-ranked Ecuador, and 64th-ranked Ghana tied 4th-ranked England. Thulaganyo Gaoshubelwe is a sports executive and former professional football player and joins us on the show. Thulaganyo, a very good evening to you. Welcome. Thanks for being with us. Thulaganyo, are you there? Okay, as we try and establish that connection with Thulaganyo, we are really just looking at the broader conversation when it comes to the World Cup. And, you know, everyone will pick a favorite, and, you know, the famous goalkeepers who are known, or the famous stars who are known.

0: goes. And, you know, having looked at Cape Verde holding Spain, Ghana, frustrating England and the Democratic Republic of the Congo drawing against Portugal, what do these surprise results tell us about how global football is perhaps evolving? The conversation, the questions, of course, being posed to our guest this evening, who is a sports executive and a former professional football player, Thulaganyo Gaoshubelwe. I'm hoping that we will be able to get hold of him this evening as we take the conversation forward. And I'm also looking at the significance. I mean, one, South Africa specifically, how significant is their run for the South African national soccer team, especially given the long-standing conversation around rebuilding South Africa's football identity on the world stage. Bafana Bafana, how they fared, how they played. And if African nations continue performing at this level, what will it mean? A complete game changer, right? Could this tournament become a defining moment that changes how the rest of the world views talent development on the continent? So that and more coming up shortly.
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2: Did you know that men are actually far less likely to seek help for mental health challenges, often suffering in silence until they reach crisis point? June is Men's Mental Health Month. It's important for us to broaden society's understandings around mental distress and what that looks like for men.
3: With men, I think it's more subtle behaviors, because men are not going to say, I'm depressed or I am anxious.
2: Yeah.
3: But what they might say is, I'm tired, I'm stressed, I just need to push through. It may look like increased irritability. It may look like increase in substance usage or alcohol abuse or withdrawing from family or even spending excessive amount of time at work. These can all be warning signs, but they're very much more subtle in men, because we kind of dismiss it as, that's just the way are.
2: Dr. Alicia Porter, member of the South African Society for Psychiatrists.
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0: Right, we've got our guest, Thulaganyo Gaoshubelwe, who's a sports executive and former professional football player, and joins us on the line. Thulaganyo, very good evening to you. Thank you for joining us.
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0: Now, we are seeing traditionally smaller football nations holding their own as we look at you know, what's happening on the field against some of the world's biggest team. Is the World Cup proving that perhaps the gap between the football superpowers and the so-called underdogs is now at a point where it is closing?
4: I think appreciate this extended format of the World Cup. I think it gives a whole lot of countries an opportunity to showcase what they can do. But I think just like in geopolitics, you know, things have changed. I mean, football has improved. We've got the technology that goes with it, but most importantly, the number of players that play in Europe. I mean, when you look at the Cape Verde, for an example, you know, forget about their population.
0: Mm-hmm.
4: The makeup of the team is they are based in Europe, most of them. They play in Europe. So they play week in, week out with these top players that forms other, you know, from other countries and so forth. So football, generally, as development, it has grown better. You look at Africa, especially North Africa. You look at Morocco. The makeup is there. It's only South Africa, by the way,
0: mm-hmm.
4: where it has got South African-born players, you know, plying their trade, at the World Cup in terms of the makeup of the team. But I think, yes, the gap has closed. It's only a matter of time before an African team or an Asian team wins the World Cup, as it were.
0: One of the standout stories has been lesser known goalkeepers like Benjamin Asare and Vezina stepping up under a lot of pressure. Are we seeing a tournament?

0: moment where defensive discipline is now becoming just as decisive as attacking flair.
1: No, I absolutely agree with you. But also that is a demonstration that these clubs at the World Cup, they are, you know, formidable. They've got formidable attackers. And as a result, that's when you see the, especially the defense, coming into play here. I mean, when you, it's not only when you look at that, you can look at, let's just take South Africa for an example, okay? When you looked at our first game, was it our first game? I think when we were playing Czech, in as much as Williams didn't have a lot of time, but when he was called to do his duty, he definitely was there. The first game of Cape Verde against Spain, they were very, very marvelous. I mean, I'm watching Senegal and Iraq now. You look at the goalkeepers there, you see that we are doing a very good job in terms of the defense. And I think these goalkeepers now are woke and they are receiving proper training, as it were. And I think they can decide which way games would go.
0: I mean, Cape Verde holding Spain, Ghana frustrating England, and the Democratic Republic of the Congo drawing against Portugal. It really does say a lot about how global football is indeed evolving. As you speak about South Africa, both South Africa and Morocco have progressed to the round of 32. What do you think the biggest challenge now will be as they come up against an even stronger opposition in the knockout rounds?
1: Stay true to your identity. I think when we spoke, Mpo, when we lost our first game, we were complaining that we were too defensive. And, you know, I said we had hope and you said we were too optimistic. And I can say, so one of the advantages that Canada, when we play in Canada, we won't be playing at home. We are all moving to LA. And, you know, the home crowd, it's a different story altogether. And I think we have an opportunity here. If we stay true to our tactics, our strategy, then we'll definitely bring the result. I'm convinced that Morocco might head the Netherlands. I think I've watched them play. I mean, these are people. You have a captain of Morocco who is a champion. He's a defending champion of the UEFA. And they know each other very well. But in terms of technical abilities, they are very sound. And I cannot put, I mean, I can put my money on Morocco and say Morocco will proceed. Mm-hmm. We've done a very good chance ourselves. I think if we remain disciplined, but we play positively and ensure that we get one or two, we'll get those chances. We might get three, four chances, and if we take one, we'll win. I mean, it's everyone's game because at the end of the day, only one team must proceed. If we're disciplined, we will then be able to do that. But like we said, I mean, the gap has been really, really minimized, and I see South Africa going to the next stage if we're disciplined.
0: We can only hope. Thank you so much. Always a pleasure speaking to you on the show. Thulaganyo Gao Shubelwe, who's a sports executive and former professional football player there, talking to us, of course, analysing some of the big wins and, of course, traditionally smaller football nations holding their own against some of the world's biggest. And with that, it brings us to the time where Tich Mataz is standing by to give us a sense of what we can expect on African Diaries this evening. Tich, a very good evening to you. Happy Friday. What's coming up on the show?
2: Thank God it's Friday, and Paul, I got to tell you, we've got a great show lined up for you tonight. We're going to start off tonight with the past. Clive Maestri, he is the South African spokesperson for the Go Healthy with Taiwan 2026 campaign. He leads the national call for proposals connecting South African innovators, healthcare professionals, entrepreneurs and community leaders with Taiwanese health and innovation sectors. On the Soul Stage tonight, we have two parts to the Soul Stage. Part one, got a guy called Taps. Taps is an emerging artist born and raised in Mpumalanga, South Africa. He's now based in the stateside. And before midnight, we have the Artbeat Entertainment News, letting you know what's going on across this amazing African continent. And before the night is over tonight, you're going to get rocked as we celebrate the weekend by the Power Mix brought to you by DJ Notehead.
0: Okay, a lot of excitement. Friday is definitely a day where all the shoes will be in different places as the dancing takes place. Thank you so much, Tich Matez. A busy lineup, an exciting one for your Friday.
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0: Now, hundreds of people were detained on Thursday in Kenya's capital, Nairobi, during protests marking the second anniversary of deadly anti-government demonstrations in 2024. At least 60 people were killed when police opened fire outside Parliament in Nairobi during the June 2024 protests, which were sparked by tax increases. Families of the victims are calling for justice and compensation, while police say the detentions were necessary to prevent chaos and maintain public order. Our correspondent in Nairobi, Alex Kieri, spoke to Peter Ndoro on these developments.
4: It has left so many people asking questions because the protesters or the activists and their families of the victims of the June 2024 protests were quite peaceful and unarmed, and there was no indication that there could be any cause of alarm for the to necessitate the police action. But so far, at the end of the day, we saw so many activists arrested live on TV. And it was such an audacious moment because the police officers did not seem to be actually hesitant to do that, because these people were just there to lay wreaths outside Parliament and then walk to the central police station, do the same, and then go home. And after, but we saw the whole thing being interrupted and persistent tear gassing. And later on, at the end of the day, the minister in charge of internal security talked about over 350 people being arrested yesterday. But one person who stood out was the gentleman who had sat on the speaker's chair during those protests in 2024 and declared, Mr. Speaker, sir, he had been missing for quite a while and many had assumed that he had been killed. But he resurfaced 2 weeks ago and then joined the protests yesterday. But I was later on picked out and arrested. Others were arrested just hours before the protests began. And we are now expecting to see them being arraigned in court this morning. And we have so far we'll be following up on the same to know what fate awaits them. However, Mombasa was a contrast of the same that happened in Nairobi, because protests happened. Very many young people joined the protests, a huge population, and they were allowed to hold the processions, hold the services, and then later on laid the wreaths, and then they dispersed peacefully, Peter.
5: The police in Nairobi, what have they been saying in terms of the actions that they took, and how are they describing the people that they've arrested?
4: So far, they're just describing the people as suspects, and I remember that in the morning when the Nairobians woke up to go to work, they found roads, access to the central business district completely blocked out, and many businesses therefore remained closed. And the minister and the police force leaders are talking about them taking these actions to maintain peace and to stop any kinds of looting. But remember that the opposition leader, Rigathi Gachagua, had also warned the Gen Z protesters that a section of government agents had hired goons or criminal gangs to attack protesters and had therefore urged them to stay away from the streets. And this could have contributed to the low number of young people coming out to protest. But all in all, there was a certain justification that is coming from the government in the same breath, talking about trying to protect property owners from any kind of looting. But in all, we also saw that the police, some police officers in plain clothes, were clearly out there to pick out the people that they had been targeting for quite a while. The people who had come out to join the protests. And therefore, this is the reason why some of the specific names were picked out, including a gentleman called Bob Njagi, who had been previously abducted and went missing for over 30 days. And he was arrested a few hours before the protests. And his accomplice was also arrested just as he joined the protest. So there was a targeted arrest, and also the generalization of protesters who were in the streets. some of whom are expected to be released today, but those who have been targeted might be held for quite for some days to come as investigations go on as they always claim, as it has been before.
0: And that's how we say essentially wrap up Africa World Hour for this evening, for the week, from myself, Mpho Sithole. Thank you so much for listening. My producer, Thuto Ngobeni, technical producer, Catherine Malega, social media, Elaine Bengani. Thank you so much. Ensure that you stay connected as Tich Mataz is coming up next with African Diaries. 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

0: Thank God it's Friday. Good evening, everybody. How you doing? Welcome to the show. My name is Tich Mataz. What's a Friday? Yes, we got a jam-packed show for you tonight. Entertainment news, best in mixes, and some special guests are going to be joining us tonight on Soul Stage. We're going to be joined by a man who's currently based in the stateside, originally from Mpumalanga. His name is Taps. You can tell somebody to tell somebody this is the hottest radio and television station across the continent, 54 countries and 6 different languages. And yes, I'm live Monday to Friday between 10 and midnight. 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My WhatsApp number is +27 833 288 6684. Number again, +27 833 288 6684. Before the night is over, we have the Art Beat Entertainment News, letting you know what's going on and what's going down on the African continent. And before Friday is over, we have DJ Notehead with a party mix. Welcome aboard Channel Africa.
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0: Friday it is. We have a lot of really interesting individuals joining us, people of interest on a nightly basis. And tonight I want to welcome on to the Soul Stage Clive Maestri. He's a South African spokesperson for the Go Healthy with Taiwan 2026 campaign. He is the chief editor of MediMaxa, and he leads the National Cause for Proposals, connecting South African innovators, healthcare professionals, entrepreneurs and community leaders with Taiwan's health and innovation sector. His focus is on driving public awareness, supporting applicants and building collaboration between Africa and Asia around health, technology, wellness, fitness and preventative well-being. On a Friday night, it's 13 after 10. Let me welcome my guest tonight, Clive. Good evening. Welcome to the show.
1: Oh, good evening. So lovely to be here. I think you've said everything. I could just say good night now.
0: Welcome. Good night. Welcome to the show. Love it, Clive. Yeah, fantastic. Mm. So, Clive, this is quite interesting. The Go Health with Taiwan 2026 campaign is now open in South Africa. What is the core purpose of the campaign and why is South Africa being invited to participate?
1: Well, it's two parts. Firstly, the event is organized by the Taiwan External Trade Development Council, or TITRA, like we call it, with the South African office based right here in Rosebank. So they are a trade promotion organization that promotes trade between Taiwan and Southern Africa, so connecting businesses with Taiwanese supplies. Now, the question at the heart of this campaign, it's about collaboration, and I love driving this word home. So Go Healthy with Taiwan invites South Africans to submit innovative ideas that addresses real health and wellness challenges by partnering with Taiwanese technology and expertise. Of course, South Africa has an incredible reputation for resilience and innovation. We solve complex problems every day, as you know, I mean, often with limited resources at that. Now, Taiwan recognizes that potential and wants to collaborate with South Africans to develop solutions that can improve lives, not only here, of course, but around the world.
0: Yeah, no, I understand. Of course, South Africa still remains the heartbeat of the African continent. And your theme for 2026 is designing healthier futures together. That's healthier futures for both Taiwan and South Africa. What does collaboration over competition mean in the context of health challenges?
1: That's a really great question, and I've got to drive home the word together. It's probably the most important word in this entire campaign. Healthcare challenges don't stop at national borders, as you know, and no single country has all the answers. Taiwan brings world-class technology and manufacturing expertise, while South Africans bring local knowledge, creativity, and an understanding of our communities. When those strengths come together, of course, we can develop solutions with real impact.
0: Okay. So you're calling for ideas in health technology, fitness, innovation, wellness, system, cycling solutions, sports science, a lot, man, smart healthcare and preventative well-being. Which areas do you think South Africa is strongest the most, and where do you think they're best?
1: Well, you broke up there, but I got the gist of that question. Of course, I think South Africa has enormous potential in digital health, community healthcare, preventative healthcare, sports science, healthy aging, rehabilitation, and of course, telemedicine, which is growing quite a lot post-COVID. Now, we've developed innovative ways of overcoming healthcare challenges, particularly in rural and underserved communities. Those experiences are valuable, and I think this campaign gives us an opportunity to take those ideas onto a global platform.
0: Mm. And who can submit proposals? Is it NGOs, community leaders, ordinary people, health professionals? Who do you require?
1: We get that question so much, and the answer is, well, almost anyone with a meaningful idea. I mean, healthcare professionals, universities, students, NGOs, entrepreneurs, researchers, businesses, hospitals, community organizations, and government institutions can, you know, all apply. We encourage all of them to apply. You don't need to have a finished product at that as well. It's so important to remember that you have to have an idea that could genuinely improve people's health or well-being. This campaign could help take it to the next level.
0: So in other words, just come up with an idea, write it on a piece of paper, and send it as a proposal.
1: Well, yeah, it's a bit more involved than that, but at least they're not asking for the full prototype,
0: Okay.
1: right?
0: Yeah.
1: Yeah.
0: True. So, health is life. Healthcare systems worldwide are under pressure these days. What kind of practical and scalable ideas are you hoping to see coming out of South Africa?
1: Well, I'd love to see practical solutions. I mean, ideas that improve access to healthcare, strengthen preventative medicine, support healthy aging, improve community health services, encourage active lifestyles, or use technology to, search underserved communities most importantly. I think the best ideas don't have to be the biggest. They just need to solve real problems.
0: We're looking at about what, three winners, each getting $30,000. What should they really do with that kind of money when they get it?
1: Yeah, look, I mean, that's a cool almost half a million rand here in South
0: Yeah,
1: Africa.
0: man.
1: So, besides receiving quite a nice kitty there and funding, winners gain something that's arguably rather even more valuable, I believe. They gain international exposure, access to Taiwanese enterprises, global partnerships, and the opportunity to develop their ideas with some of the world's leading healthcare innovators.
0: I like the fact that once they win, your six finalists are going to go on a trip to Taiwan with enterprise visits and pitch coaching. This is quite exciting. And how many participants are you expecting out of South Africa?
1: Look, I think personally myself, I mean, I've been there, and honestly, I've got to say it's been an unforgettable experience. You'll meet innovators, visit world-class healthcare companies, explore biotechnology, digital health, and medical technology as well. You're going to receive pitch coaching and build relationships that can continue long after the competition ends.
0: So Impilo Global Events is actually hosting the South African launch for this competition. What role will they play in supporting local applicants through this process?
1: Well, essentially rallying behind entries and submissions, guiding them into the best proposals possible to unearth some real South African talent there in the campaign.
0: Okay. Hey, a lot of people are listening tonight. They want to participate. What is your parting shot? What message would you like to relay to them tonight?
1: Well, I think one of the messages is if you're listening today and you've you ever thought someone should do something about this healthcare problem? We all have those little back thoughts in our heads. Maybe that someone is you. South Africa is full of brilliant ideas, and this campaign gives those ideas a global stage, connects them with world-class innovation, and could help them, into some solution that's going to really improve lives. My advice is simple: don't wait until your idea is perfect. Visit the website, that's gohealthy.taiwanexcellence.org, and submit your proposal and take that as your first step. You never know where one good idea could lead. So, yeah, that's essentially my take home from this conversation and my take home to South Africa.
0: Thank you so much, Clive. Have a fantastic Friday night. That's Clive Maestri. He's a South African spokesperson for the Go Healthy with Taiwan 2026 campaign. So, South Africa, if you think you have great innovations when it comes to health care and African health care solutions, go for it and good luck.
2: This is the generation that learned to turn limitation into expression, into opportunity and the freedom to create. 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
2: All over the continent, young Africans are creating magic in their language. In their language. Dreaming it, living it, streaming it. 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Celebrating the youth of the continent. Youth Month on Channel Africa, the African perspective. African perspective. In its own words, African Diaries with Tich Mataz, live from the Sunshine City.

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0: When I tell you, the weekends, they are celebrated the best here on Channel Africa, and you're checking us out. This right here is where you want to party non-stop 24/7, 365. My name is Titch Mataz, and this is the best place to spend your Friday night. We just double-jammed Sete Young Stunner together with Blackie, and a song sampled from Shade Adu Barema, Baby, It Is You That I'm Missing. It's now 29 after 10.
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0: Time for the Art Beat. Let's see what's going on the African continent. South Africa extends Reset 50 focus into skills and jobs. Late September 2025 marks the continuation of Reset 50, the future calls. Following Youth Month commemorations for 50 years since the 1976 Soweto Uprising. Government reports increased registration on the National Pathway Management Network and continued rollout of youth employment and entrepreneurship programs. The National Youth Development Agency remains focused on funding for youth enterprises and VVET college upgrades. Corporate and public sector partnerships are being highlighted to expand occupational skills and entry-level opportunities for young South Africans. The IMF notes Nigeria's growth while household pressure continues. The IMF's latest engagement with Nigeria points to steady economic growth momentum into the second half of 2026. Inflationary pressure from fuel and food costs remain a key challenge for households today in Nigeria. Food inflation is still elevated, and food insecurity affects millions nationwide. The IMF has acknowledged ongoing reforms while noting that cost of living conditions continue to shape consumer spending and small business activity across the country. Let's go to Kenya. In Kenya, Kenya advances blue economy and ocean partnerships following the 11th Hour Ocean Conference recently held in Mombasa. Kenya is pushing forward on blue economy projects, marine protection and sustainable fisheries. The country's participation in the Global Offshore Wind Alliance continues to focus on coastal energy potential. Aquaculture standards introduced at the summit are being piloted to support responsible fishing and fish farming. East African and Commonwealth partners are working to align on high seas treaty implementation and climate resilience and coastal development. Western Cape moves from flood response to a rebuild phase. The Western Cape is now in a long-term recovery after the May 2026 storms that caused extensive agricultural and infrastructure damage. Road repair continues and water security has improved with higher dam levels heading into spring. Provincial teams are coordinating with national government on disaster funding to restore transport links and support affected farming communities on a daily basis. Resilience planning is a focus as the region prepares for summer weather patterns in the next couple of months. Nigeria intensifies action against illicit drug manufacturing. Nigerian authorities remain on high alert after a record 2.5 tons of meth was seized in Ogun State. Law enforcement agencies have increased operations targeting clandestine labs and precursor chemical networks. The bust is being used to strengthen cross-border intelligence sharing and public awareness campaigns aimed at dismantling large-scale drug production across the country. Let's take a look at Ethiopia. Ethiopia continues post-election verification and governance work. Ethiopia's National Election Board is finalizing results from the 1st of June 2026, when they held the general elections. With verification and audit processes underway in remaining constituencies, actually, voting was not held in some areas due to security concerns. AU and IGAD observers have concluded their missions, and governance partners are focused on post-election processes. The Prosperity Party is projected to win as attention shifts to parliamentary seating and policy priorities. That is what has been happening in the last 7 days right here in Africa. And thank you for checking out the Artbeat Entertainment News, exclusive to African Diaries.
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0: Love It is something brand new. He's going to be joining us momentarily. His name is Tabs. He's based in the stateside, originally from Mpumalanga. Track called Make a Way, fresh and happening. And you found it right here on your number one radio station, Channel Africa. Coming back right after this.
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2: The Alexandra Regional Court in Johannesburg, South Africa, has sentenced Abelamine Mugabe to 24 months in prison or a $24,000 fine for pointing a toy firearm, as well as 18 months imprisonment or a $12,000 fine for being in the country illegally. 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
3: 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So both of the accused will actually have to be deported. 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However, in terms of Matonze, he will in fact have to serve his prison time, and thereafter he will in fact also be deported back to Zimbabwe.
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0: I know you want to do this weekend. 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
0: African Diaries, exclusive to Channel Africa. This is where all the superstars hang out. Tabs is our next guest tonight. He's an emerging artist born and raised in Mpumalanga, South Africa, and currently based in the stateside. His music blends heartfelt storytelling with motivational energy, centered on themes of perseverance, self-reliance, and determination. Through his latest single, which we just played, featuring K-Rev, Tabs delivers a message that resonates with dreamers, entrepreneurs, and creative individuals. When doors don't open, man says, use a window. Yes, create your own path so that you may succeed. His sound is built on uplifting lyrics and empowering tone that encourages listeners to trust themselves, stay focused onto their goals, and push through adversity. Tabs writes from personal reflection while speaking to universal challenges, turning obstacles into opportunities through music. And we did play you his debut single from his EP. Tabs, good evening. How you doing?
4: I'm doing great. I mean, good afternoon on my side, but good evening to y'all. How you doing?
0: How's the States? Have you gone to see any of the soccer matches yet?
4: Unfortunately, no. The timing is just bad for me because I'm always busy by the time, you know?
0: Yes. I understand.
4: I wish I could, but
0: I know.
4: If I do actually get a chance, I'll definitely. But I've been watching it, South Africa.
0: Yes, and South Africa has made it.
4: Yeah. I mean, they didn't disappoint on the last game that they played, so I'm glad I was watching.
0: Yeah, true. No, go SA, man. We love it when Africans do really well. And we were talking about your new single, Away. It focuses on empowering individuals, making a way when things are tough. How does it fit into the bigger story from your EP? And what is the name of your EP?
4: Oh, actually, that's a single. That's not really part of the EP.
0: Okay.
4: Like, so I got like a debut EP. So I've been crafting my skills, and just because I'm a producer at first, I've been crafting my producing skills, like making beats and just writing songs. And then I finally got to a point where I feel like now I'm actually ready to give the world something, like a project, you know. So the project is called Almost Time, which was released, if I'm not mistaken, 2023 or 2024, somewhere around there, if I'm not mistaken. So it's called Almost Time, and what inspired the title to that is because I feel like now it's almost time for me to actually be known and actually be out there, you know. Because I feel like, okay, this is like a stepping stone for me, you know what I mean? So this thing, it is just covering up the things that I've done to get where I'm at, not just success-wise, but just skillful-wise, you know, creativity-wise. So it just came about just me writing, just me making a beat in my bedroom studio. And I just like the trap beats on it. I just

0: was expecting actually, you know. But yeah, that's how the whole thing came about. But the EP is just it's a project that we released a couple of years back. But this is my late. You see the t-shirt that I'm wearing right here. This is my merchandise. It's from my it's a mixtape. It's called The Preamble. So that released after the EP. So right now there's no EP that's out. So I don't know. Just to correct that information.
1: Yeah, cool. So we should look out for the preamble. When is the preamble out?
0: The preamble is dropped. Or should be dropped 2024. Yeah, 2024. Right
1: Okay.
0: after the Almost Time EP, and then I dropped
1: Okay.
0: the preamble, and then I started creating merchandise. I wish I can stand up and show the band too. So,
1: You can.
0: yeah. Oh, for real? Let me try.
1: Want to see how it looks? Yeah.
0: So this is.
1: Fantastic.
0: So this is like just me pushing the project, but at the same time also creating a path for growth and stuff like that, you know, because
1: Okay.
0: I'm also into fashion, not that much, but I like looking fresh, you know. So it is
1: Okay.
0: like the song titles and the credits at the back, you know, all the songs that are in the mixtape. It's actually out right now, dropped 2024, but it's still something that you can play until this day.
1: Lovely. Hey, I love what you're doing with your branding, of course, your music. As a young man born and raised in Mpumalanga, you're now based in the States. How have the two cultures helped you come up with the sound that you have now?
0: I mean, just growing up in general, even when I was still back at home, I just been tapped in into the hip hop culture, and the hip hop culture is it's a bigger space, you know, it's not just a small community. So you have like your Venex, you have your raps, you have, you know, like the States, the people that we listen to, grew up listening to, like Lil Wayne, we listen to Drake, we listen to all of those artists. So I've just been tapped into it. So when I got this side, it wasn't something that's new for me, like when I see the way that they live, because I just been tapped into it, you know. And I also get to show people how we live, like in my country, how we do things, and how, you know. And
1: Lovely,
0: funny
1: lovely.
0: enough, just this is just a postscript. It's not funny enough, you know. Like some Americans, they really don't know that South Africa is a country, you know. And it's so fun, you know. Whenever I
1: They
0: say I'm from
1: always do
0: South Africa,
1: that,
0: someone will be like, where in Nigeria? I'm like, bro, South Africa is a country on its own, you know. So it is just a funny story every time I gotta explain it to them. So come on, come on.
1: No, I understand. I understand. Tell me, who are your favorite artists from back home who's inspired you and who has inspired your sound as well as your style out in America?
0: Rapping wise, in my country, just raps, just making music. It's I wouldn't say A-list. It did really play because I used to listen to him while I was in high school. So it did like play a huge role. And there's so many cats, actually, there's so many dope artists in SA that I always listen to, and every artist plays a crucial role in my life, man. So artists like I've listened to so many artists that are out there, even like the underground artists. Just like I've listened to Zuchi, I used to listen to Zuchi as well. He also did play a part. But when it comes to the production wise, I would say Meshbeat did actually play a role in just shaping my sound. The way the sampling, because I like samples, I like sound from the 80s, I like sound that is more live, you know what I mean. So a guy like Mesh Beats, back in the days, the beats that he used to make actually made me want to tap into that kind of style too, you know, with just the production lines. But I could name a lot of artists that did play a role. But in the States, I listen to so many types too. Like I listen to J. Cole, he's one of my favorite artists. I listen to Nick Jenkins. I like his raps. I like the way he delivers on a rap beat. I like so many. I listen to so many artists just a day, and they all play a part. So I could take the whole day just naming the artists that are.

0: essence, you know, but they all played a certain role in shaping the style that I like, you know.
1: So, would you say that it is true the person who has revived hip hop is Drake, the Iceman? Are you listening to Drake and his new stuff?
0: I mean, hip hop has never been dead too, so it's always been dead, you know. So I won't say he revived it, but it just set the bar way too high for other artists to even try to reach there, you know. That's the only thing that I must say about that. But I don't think it was dead at the first time, because it's been happening, you know. But Drake is just one of the biggest artists that we
1: True,
0: all
1: true.
0: listen to. We all listen to Drake. We all love Drake. You know what I mean? We all He does like play a huge role when it comes to the hip hop community, and also just putting on some young cats, some people who wouldn't even know if it wasn't for him. So he did play a huge part as a hip hop scene.
1: Yeah, Drake indeed is the man, and as you're saying, he keeps raising the bar. So tell me about your EP. Is it a reflection of some experiences that you've gone through as an individual?
0: No, not a little bit of that, but honestly, it was just about, because I've been grinding all along, just with the people that I'm with around me, and mostly it's just my friends, you know. So it was just me feeling like, okay, now it's about time that I come out and that I come outside and let people know this is what we do, actually. This is what's been happening. You know, it's just like locking yourself in a small room and just like, you know, like a scientist. A scientist can be in a lab for like years, just cooking up some stuff,
1: Yeah,
0: and then when
1: true.
0: he comes outside, it's like, this is the product that I have right now, you know. So it's the same thing. Same goes to me. Also, like the life experiences, they did play a part as well. I won't lie. It's like the first song on the EP, because it's like how many songs were there? Like four songs? It's not. It wasn't a lot. That was my first debut project, like my first time dropping an EP. So the first song is called Forever, and the opening line, it goes like, the bigger we're getting, the bigger the cheddar, straight to the top, I ain't jumping no ladder, my people you smoke, we're doing it better, we do it forever, that's ever and ever. So it was just a matter of me feeling like we really tapping into this thing that we're trying to build, and we really looking forward to do it. To do it in until infinity, you know. So it was just it's a reflection of like me working on the music and just showing the world that now I'm ready to be outside, and like, let's do it. It's on. It's really on. That's why right after
1: Fantastic.
0: the EP, I came with this title, The Preamble. So the preamble is an introduction now of Tabs, you know. That's the project that reflects my life, whatever's been going on. You'll find a song in the preamble that's called Better Days. So Better Days, it was more about, you know, my background back at home, how I grew up. If you listen to Better Days, you'll know how I grew up, actually. You'll know my house. It's like I'm taking you straight back at home. Not just in the community as a whole, but like just at home where I live. Like, I grew up with my grandparents. I mentioned that in my song. So I would say the preamble is the one that reflects mostly about just my life has been going on, you know.
1: Fantastic. Hey, Taps, thank you so much for having joined us. You sound like you have a fantastic EP. The Preamble, we're going to be checking it out, and we only wish you the best. Continue flying the South African flag out in America.
0: I will, actually. Thank you. I appreciate you for having me. And I will definitely tune in on Channel Africa for sure.
1: Please do. 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
0: 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It's just gone 11, the final hour on what we call the Friday Night Party Show, courtesy of African Diaries. And thank you for being part of the action. We're right here Monday to Friday between 10 and midnight CAT Central African Time. 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My WhatsApp number, if you want to communicate with us, it is +27 83 288 6684. That number again, +27 288 6684. As we enter the final hour on a Friday night, I hope you got your dancing shoes on, because we got my main man's DJ Notehead. He's been cooking up a storm for this Friday night party mix. Make sure you're right here on Channel Africa.
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0: at Triple Play as we enter the party zone here on a Friday night. The last hour is always a party zone on a Friday right here on African Diary. So the Triple Play included the man who calls himself the musical James Bond of Africa, Fally Ipupa, Block Parole, a combination as well of a very talented and gifted young lady, Asa, together with Wizkid, IDG. And part of the Triple Play included a man who comes from a royal family out of Nigeria. His name is Adelunke Gold. Some call him the Big Fish. And Jam called Obimo. Your time, it's 10 after 11 Friday night.
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0: This is God's favorite continent, yes indeed, Africa. 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

0: percussion lead known as Africa's Giant. Been a boy, tested, approved, trusted. He is currently in the States because he's all part of the World Cup 2026 action. And also on the double play tonight, play du Interini from Fortuna Diara. Bring your time to 21 after 11. Don't forget, the party mix coming up after this.
1: Rise and shine with Peter Ndoro and Tsepiso Makwetla.
2: How do you respond to Niger's new penal code, which criminalizes same-sex relationships and imposes prison terms of up to 10 years?
3: Yes, I think the Niger legal system is responding to what is more or less a clarion call to criminalize unnatural relationships among people of same sex. And it's a response to the growing tendency of the West to continue to impose their beliefs and understanding of human rights on the African continent and other developing countries.
2: That's Dr. Samson Osagie, who's a Nigerian lawyer and former vice president of the African Bar Association. And there are those that are defending it and many that are saying it's out of order. Where do you sit?
1: Big continent, bigger conversations. Rise and shine with Peter Ndoro and Tsepiso Makweka. 6 till 9 a.m. on Channel Africa. The African Perspective. The African Perspective. In its own words, African Diaries with Teach Matez. Live from the Sunshine City.
0: Yes, indeed. Not much time left until we introduce our very special guest on a Saturday morning. She's going to be joining us. Her name is Kanya Sosibo. But I got to tell you that everybody's excited about the Soccer World Cup. And yes, it has begun. People are thrilled. SA has made it into the group of 32. And you can watch all that action live right here on SABC up until the 19th of July. Your national broadcaster, SABC, brings you every single moment live. 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SABC, the official broadcaster of the FIFA World Cup this year, 2026.
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0: So my usual suspects have been sending me messages saying they always want to be part of the action Friday nights when we bring you the party mix. And as usual, man on the decks, he has been doing some serious mixes in the last couple of weeks. He's back again tonight, Friday night, DJ Notehead. It's now time for the party mix.

0: we have a Serious Mix every Friday exclusive to Channel Africa. DJ Notehead and the Power Mix. It's almost 7 minutes away from a brand new day, Saturday morning. You hang out with beautiful and gorgeous, absolutely amazing Kanya. So, Siba, how you doing, Kanya? Hope you had your dancing shoes on, because, you know, it's been really cold, 9 degrees here in H-Town City. And how are you feeling tonight?
1: I'm feeling good. Yeah, driving through to the studios at the SABC. It's about 8 degrees. I think by the time I got to the building, it was about 7. So it's a chilly night, and DJ Notehead doing what he does. So we're keeping it warm.
0: Salute. What can we expect Saturday morning?
1: Well, I can tell you, here in South Africa, we are still very much on a high. So the Bafana Bafana celebration continues. And so we're going to ease into it. Then, of course, we're going to have our feature, Festival Focus. So we take a look at the Grahamstown, well, not Grahamstown, it's the Makanda National Arts Festival. So we take a look at that. And then, of course, the music keeps us going all the way through till 3 a.m. It is simple, it's smooth, and it's saucy.
0: So after that mix, I'm also going to go and party tonight. Thank you so much for joining me. My name is Titch. Back same time, Monday to Friday, 10 until midnight, CAT Central African Time. Always remember, one rhythm, one love, one Africa. Happy Friday. Good night.
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1: Good morning, good morning, good morning. As we say, hello Africa. How you doing? How you doing? Thank you so much for choosing Channel Africa, the African perspective. And just like that, it is a brand new day. It is Khanya Wagasosibo, Makemo Mshingiloga Tabete, Mtuan Mtuan Lwase Maswati Numangobeni. And I'm here to take care of you, here to usher in a brand new day with you, with some beautiful morning radio that is served to you, simple, smooth, and saucy. Welcome to Africa in Song. We are feeling the good vibes. The temperature might be low, but everything in us is absolute fire. 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It is www.channelafrica.co.za, streaming us live right this minute. 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Otherwise, you and I, let's connect on the socials. But I've got more for you right after this.
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0: 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Feel the connection. Channel Africa, the African perspective.
1: But I told you, like, the African boys is different, yeah? Innit? Now you in love, innit?

0: the man who came onto the scene to give us Doc Chebeleza back here with some, you know, expensive yanos. The name is Casper Nyovest. He's featuring Ray on this one, and it's called Summer Love. Listen, we're holding on to all the summer that we can, because why? Temperatures are dropping in an insane way. Just earlier on, or in the evening, which was yesterday, I was speaking to a friend of mine out in Windhoek, and she was saying to me, ooh, it is so cold in Namibia. It is so cold in Namibia. And I was like, girl, don't worry. South Africa, Johannesburg is exactly that. So what I'm going to do, my mission, is to ensure that radio is simple, it's smooth, and it's saucy. And because the way the temperatures are going, I'm going to ensure that there's an extra bit of sauce there, that it's fire. Fire sauce. It's Channel Africa at 12 minutes past midnight Central African Time, welcoming you and letting you know that you have made the right choice, the best choice. This is the place to be, and I do appreciate you honoring our date right here on Africa in Song. The name is Ukhanya Wagasosibo, curating for you the woman behind the mic, behind the decks to your private party, taking you through till 3 a.m. Central African Time. So make sure that you sit back, you relax, you've got your favorite person next to you, the favorite drink, you know, make sure that you're comfortable, and get all the people that you want in on this private party to join in. There's a lot of room, so don't shy away from inviting a friend and them inviting their friends. Let everybody know this is the place to be. And another place to be is, of course, all of our social media. It is Channel Africa on Facebook, Channel Africa One, all other media social media platforms. Make sure that you like, you share, you follow. Just do all the beautiful things that are necessary. And you'll find me at Miss K Sauce. That's MSKAYSOS on X, Instagram, as well as TikTok. And when we do connect, because you know how we do what we do, dropping me a line saying, hi, how you doing? How your week has been? Are you still on the high? How's the World Cup treating you? All those beautiful things. Make sure that you hashtag Africa in Song so we can find each other with ease. We get back to some music. Lots more great sounds coming through your way. So go ahead, turn up the volume, turn up the sounds, and open up yourself to experience the continent and the diaspora through the best of the best, Africa in Song.
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0: Oyeke, Demo, Oyeke, Jello, Oyeke.
1: One thing that's clear, one thing that's for sure, this is a man who does not lack when it comes to confidence and African pride. Goes by the name of Burna Boy. This one is called City Boys. Released in September of 2023 and became a global anthem for self-assurance. You know, all about that confidence, celebrating being authentically you. And of course, it's a song that is just a great vibe. Hip-hop, a bit of dancehall, and of course, Burna Boy's signature sound. That was that. And just before that one, you heard Okichi, and that one coming through from Mali. Mm-hmm. We love the vibe, we love the energy, and we enjoy the music. It's Africa Run Song right here on Channel Africa at exactly 22 minutes past midnight Central African time. You joining us, you're right on time. Welcome. The name is Ukanya Wakasosibo, and I'm the woman behind the mic, making sure that it is all seamless. It is a morning where you're just going to have good vibes, good energy, and focusing on all that is good. Okay, things in Mzansi are obviously, it's celebratory, Bafana Bafana doing the most. We do also know that currently we've got Cameroon, I believe, who is through also to the 32, and I believe more African countries are going to get through. Mm-hmm. I'll get into those details shortly. But what you need to do in the meantime is to spread the word, send out that link. It is at www.channelafrica.co.za. They get to stream us live right now, or better yet, they can download our Channel Africa app and have us in the palm of their hands. You too, if you need to be moving from one place to another, perhaps out of the car into the house, finally, make sure that you've downloaded the Channel Africa app and you have us. It's just that easy, uninterrupted, and you get to find out all things the African perspective. So, we get back to the music, we get back to the celebration. Welcome to you. Good morning, good day, good afternoon, and good evening, wherever you're reaching us, connecting with us across the continent of Africa and beyond.
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music, love culture, love life. 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

0: It's the late great, aka Fela in Versace, featuring Kido Mint right here, bringing us to exactly 40 past midnight Central African time. And that means we are settling in real good, real nice across the African continent, from South Africa all the way through to Uganda. We go to you in the central, parts of Africa. We go to the east of Africa, the west, and we are all over, including the diaspora. Good morning, good day, good afternoon, and good evening to you. Thank you so much for choosing Channel Africa. This right here is Africa in Song. You're in the company of Okanya Wakasosibo. We continue to hang out together with some great sounds, great music coming through your way, celebrating Africa. So this is what has been going on. So the world at large is a buzz. Okay, the continent is on fire because we have some African countries that are through into the round of 32. So if you haven't been really keeping on top of things, you don't really know fully what is going on, I'm going to put you on. Okay, this is the plug that you've been looking for, so that, you know, when the conversations are happening, you have and you know what to say, and you have around, some good things to say, right? Don't be like out of the loop totally. So right now, we have got 19 countries, 19 nations that are ready through to the qualifying rounds of 32. We've got some spots that are remaining, of course, and these ones are going to work out themselves all the way through until, I guess, end of today. Yeah, that's what it's looking like. So we have got the host nations, okay, which is the USA, Mexico, as well as Canada. They are through. They are on the other side, securing their spots. Then we head out to Europe. Okay, some of the European countries that have already secured their spots. It is Germany, it is France, Norway, Switzerland, the Netherlands, as well as Sweden. Then we bring it to, of course, South America. Argentina is in there. Brazil is in there. I think a lot of people pretty much expected that to happen. We also have Ecuador and we have Colombia. They are in. And then we bring it to the motherland, okay? Africa. Africa, stand up and let's give it a slow clap. We have got three nations currently through. That is Morocco, we've got South Africa, and we've got the Ivory Coast. Now, of course, you would remember that we had a record number of African countries that were through to this FIFA World Cup, 10 to be specific. So let's see how it goes. And then Asia, we have got Japan that is through, and we also have Australia. So we can give everybody a round of applause and we'll see how it works out. So the African continent right now, all eyes are through to Sunday. Okay, Sunday it's going down. South Africa taking on Canada. We want to see. I think this time we have a bit of a vibe, energy as a continent to maybe go all the way through. We'll see how that works out for us. So stay with me with the good vibes, the good energy. Let's connect on those socials at Miss K Sauce. That's MSKAYSOS. You'll find me on X, on Instagram, as well as TikTok, hashtag Africa in Song. Otherwise, go ahead, stream us live on channelafrica.co.za. 44 minutes past midnight Central African time. Stay with me. Turn up the volume, turn up the sounds. The beat does go on. Africa in Song.
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0: This one is at 2.1 and Destana as well as in Tabi Sings coming through with Stimela. One thing for sure, Stimela sase Zola, Stimela sase Mzansi, Stimela sase South Africa, SA is really steaming ahead, making its way through to this coming Sunday, Bafana Bafana, yeah, and the rest of South Africa, and the continent, looking forward to taking on Canada in that round of 32. This brings us to just 9 minutes before the top of the hour. It's 51 minutes past midnight Central African time. Good morning to you, good day, good afternoon, and good evening wherever we're reaching you across the globe. The name is Ukhanya Wakasosibo, Umakemo Mshingilo Katabetse Umtwana, Mtwana Lwasi Maswatini, Umangobeni, and it is all about weekend radio. It is all about serving it simple, smooth, and saucy. More great music coming through, and more vibrant energy music and great content in the second hour. So go ahead, tell a friend to tell a friend that channelafrica.co.za is the place to be. You find us on DSTV channel 802. On OpenView, we are on that channel 602. That's where the African perspective is loud and proud. And of course, it is Africa in song.
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0: An uplifting one coming through from the legendary Angelique Kidjo featuring the legendary, of course, Grammy Award-winning Soweto Gospel Choir. And this is a beautiful one, and it's called Sunlight to My Soul, a track that blends Africa's rhythms, choral power, as well as Afrobeats, and it has earned itself some global recognition, including a Grammy nomination for Best Global Music Performance. And it was written by Diane Warren, who is famous for the massive hits like I Don't Want to Miss a Thing. And then, of course, this one was released in 2024, July. So it's almost a year old, and I think it's going to gain traction. We're going to have to enjoy it more, especially with everything that is happening. I think we're going to need a little bit of sunlight to our souls. It's exactly 2 minutes past 1 o'clock Central African time. Good morning to you. Good day, good afternoon. Good afternoon and good evening. Welcome to All Things The African Perspective right here on Channel Africa. This is Ukhanya Wakasosibo, Makema Mshingiloka Thabetse, Mntwana Lose Maswatini Mangcobeni, bringing you Africa in song. We are singing, we are dancing all the way through till 3 a.m. Central African time. I do appreciate you honoring our date and making sure that you tell a friend to tell their friends to let all their friends know this is the place to be. The weekend is here and it's being ushered simple, smooth and saucy. In this hour, you can look forward to our feature Festival Focus coming through at 20 minutes past 1 o'clock, and we've got an interesting take a look at this.
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0: It is Africa in Song, and at 20 minutes past one, it's All Things Festival Focus. That's our feature where we take a look at the culture, the beauty, the music, and of course, the combination of celebrating all of, you know, the music, the food, the culture, the people of the continent. So we'll be heading down to the Eastern Cape, Makanda, to be specific, for the National Arts Festival. We take a look at that and we see how this has played a very pivotal role in all things festivals right here in South Africa, as well as the continent and the diaspora at large. So stay with me. For now, though, joy is coming. This one is one coming through from Fido featuring Kiz Daniels. Turn up the volume, turn up the sound. It is Africa in Song, brought to you by Channel Africa.
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0: Isoka. It is Sjava featuring the Kwabe Twins and Mzukolo. I guess you can call it Casanova. That one bring us to 12 minutes past 1 o'clock Central African Time. Before that one, it was Fido alongside Keith Daniels with Joy Is Coming. Joy is most certainly coming when you stay with us right here on Channel Africa, Africa and Song. We sing, we dance together, and we focused only on good vibes, good energy, positivity, love, giving love, being love, looking for love, and just reflecting love, absorbing it. All good vibrations. That's what it's all about. 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
2: Did you know that men are actually far less likely to seek help for mental health challenges, often suffering in silence until they reach crisis point? 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It's important for us to broaden society's understandings around mental distress and what that looks like for men.
3: With men, I think it's more subtle behaviors, because men are not going to say, I'm depressed or I am anxious.
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3: But what they might say is, I'm tired, I'm stressed, I just need to push through. It may look like increased irritability. It may look like increase in substance usage or alcohol abuse or withdrawing from family or even spending excessive amount of time at work. These can all be warning signs, but they're very much more subtle in men, because we kind of dismiss it as, that's just the way of.
2: Dr. Alicia Porter, member of the South African Society for Psychiatrists.
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3: That's just some of the greater content, the great conversation, the great energy that we have for you right here on Channel Africa. 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Good morning to you. Thank you so much for choosing Channel Africa. This right here is Africa in Song with Ukhanya Wakaso Sibu Ntombi Asemaswatini, taking care of you, the curator to the soundtrack, the perfect soundtrack to your morning. And it's 21 minutes past at 1 o'clock, and it is officially that time that you've been waiting for. It is All Things Festival Focus.
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3: Welcome to Festival Focus right here on Channel Africa, and we are about to get into it. Yes, and it is All Things that it is, celebrating theatre, comedy, dance, live music, visual arts, film, poetry, street performances, workshops, as well as interactive experiences. We are headed down to Makanda. That's the city of Makanda in the Eastern Cape, where for the next 11 days, it is going to be a transformative space, rather, where it becomes, you know, from small town to a big festival. To be specific, one of Africa's biggest creative playgrounds, and they are going to be welcoming artists from across global stages. So artists from South Africa and around the world perform at the festival, and it makes it an international celebration of culture and creativity. That is what we have come to know as the National Arts Festival. So before it was called the Grahamstown National Arts Festival. However, the city has got a new name, and now it is the Makanda National Arts Festival. So what makes it special is that there's something for everyone, right? There are curated programs for those professionally selected headline productions, and it launches a lot of careers. But also they have fringe programs where emerging and independent artists showcase fresh ideas and experimental works where everybody gets, you know, a taste of this and a taste of that. For over 50 years, all right, this National Arts Festival began in 1974, which means in 2026, the festival is experiencing, or rather commemorating, its 52nd edition, making it one of South Africa's longest running arts festival. Now, let me tell you something about the National Arts Festival. Even if you commit, that, you know what, for the whole 24 hours, if that was possible, the whole 11 days, you are going to be watching a production. You're going to be seeing an artist. You're going to be engaging. You will miss something because there is just so much that is taking place. So with over 250 productions and more than 2,000 artists, yeah, even if you could do it 11 days straight, 24/7, you would miss out on something. But the beauty of it is that it's just so electric and there's so much to offer. So this year, in 2026, some of the themes that they're looking at are ones that have really, really shaken the industry, especially the creative industry, and that is artificial intelligence, AI. AI is everywhere, and I guess it is better to embrace it. And those are some of the themes that they're going to be talking about. That's AI. They're also going to be talking about indigenous knowledge. Very important. And I think this is the perfect time to look into that. Ubuntu, identity, technology and humanity, as well as decolonial futures, or rather. So that is what's going to be taking place. And the theme for this year at the National Arts Festival is, of course, all around just, you know, focusing on creating new worlds. That is celebrating imagination, collaboration, and the power of the arts to inspire new ways of thinking. So that's the National Arts Festival. It's currently taking place from the 25th of June, that was from Thursday, all the way through to the 5th of July 2026. And of course, over 2,000 creatives have converged on the small town, and they have got over 250 productions taking place. So listen, if you are anywhere around, you know, the Eastern Cape and you can take a drive, I think it's definitely going to be worth it. Let's get back to the music, and then we will find out just a little bit more about what happens at the National Arts Festival that is out in Makanda in the Eastern Cape in South Africa.

0: That is some dopamine coming through from Fireboy DML. And it is 29 minutes past 1 o'clock Central African time. Channel Africa, Africa in song. And of course, we're still all the way in the Eastern Cape in Makanda for the National Arts Festival.
1: 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Tap into the magic with Festival Focus.
0: So it is, of course, the National Arts Festival taking place in Makanda in the Eastern Cape, South Africa. 11 days of some great creativity. Every single street becomes a stage because during the festival you find musicians, dancers, storytellers, performers, entertaining people in public spaces and not just inside theatres. And although Makanda itself is a relatively small city, it becomes one of South Africa's busiest cultural destinations during the festival. And it is a proud South African tradition. Yes, the National Arts Festival is widely regarded as South Africa's premier arts festival and one of the largest arts festivals on the African continent. So yes, if you have never heard about it before, you definitely should be doing your research and booking your flights and making sure that next year, 2027, you do not miss out on this experience, not just of African entertainment, of African culture, of African talent, but it is global, all right? And perhaps you could be a creative in the different parts of the continent or in the diaspora currently, just looking for, you know, exposure, looking forward to take your works to the world and your body of works to the world. This could be the place to do it. That is the National Arts Festival that takes place every year, okay, between June and July in Makanda, the Eastern Cape. Do not miss out on it. So, yeah, find out more about it and make sure that we catch you there in 2027. This is Africa in Song. Festival Focus being wrapped, and right now my name is Ukanya Wakasosibo. Here is some AKA alongside Anati, and this one goes by Don't Forget to Pray.
1: 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Tap into the magic with Festival Focus.

0: Africa and Song, 5 Star, Adekola Gold, bringing us to exactly 40 minutes past 1 o'clock Central African Time. Good morning to you. Thank you so much for choosing us, choosing me. The name is Ukanya Wakasusibo. Umakemo mshingilakatabete mtona mtona lose maswatini umangobeni. Holding you down, rising with you, and making sure that you are in good company as you rise to a brand new day. Cross over to a brand new day. Start a brand new day. Officially, the weekend is here. The final weekend of June of 2026. It is all things good vibes, good energy, and we are having the time of our lives. And if not, well, I'm about to change it for you and make it definitely one that is for the books, and make sure that you are having the time of your life. It is, after all, Channel Africa, the African perspective. This is where we get to enjoy, celebrate all things African, and make sure that you and I know and are always proud when it comes to understanding the great offering of the great music right here in Mzansi. So right now, though, let me just remind you how you can win big, yes, with SABC Plus this FIFA World Cup season. 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

Tiwa Savage coming through there with You and Me. And she's right. You and me, we are enjoying the best of the best when it comes to Channel Africa, the African perspective. Courtesy, of course, of Simple, Smooth and Saucy Radio, delivered to you by Ukanya Wakasosibo. It's Africa in Song. We continue with more great sounds as we dance our way, sing ourselves all the way through to the weekend and a brand new day. Thank you so much for choosing us and making sure that you stay with us, keeping it locked on channelafrica.co.za, streaming us live from across the continent and the diaspora. 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
2: The Alexandra Regional Court in Johannesburg, South Africa, has sentenced Abelamine Mugabe to 24 months in prison or a $24,000 fine for pointing a toy firearm, as well as 18 months imprisonment or a $12,000 fine for being in the country illegally. Meanwhile, his co-accused Tobias Matohodze has been sentenced to 3 years imprisonment.
3: So basically what the magistrate said was that, you know, he has taken into consideration that the complainant or the victim did in fact withdraw the charges. So both of the accused will actually have to be deported. He is to be escorted by the investigating officer. However, in terms of Matonze, he will in fact have to serve his prison time, and thereafter he will in fact also be deported back to Zimbabwe.
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